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8: Tonight will be mainly clear with a low of 79. Tomorrow, expect partly sunny skies with a chance of a thunderstorm in spots in the afternoon, reaching a high of 93. Tomorrow night, there may be a thunderstorm in spots in the evening. Otherwise, it'll be partly cloudy and humid with a low of 80. As for Monday, anticipate mostly cloudy and humid conditions with a thunderstorm possible in the afternoon and a high of 93. I'm meteorologist Jason Caterina. That's your exclusive AccuWeather forecast on AM 930, The Answer.
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12: 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And in a sense, that's what we're doing with this particular strategy. We are using OPM, other people's money. 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Well, you need to stay tuned if you want to learn about this, folks. This is going to be a fantastic show. 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

0: actually did a previous show similar to this with Patty, and we talked about it, how you could get 3-to-1 on your contributions. We got a lot of phone calls. And so we're going to kind of expound on this right now, on how you can get leverage dollars. What are leverage dollars? It means that if I got a dollar and somebody gives me two additional dollars of leverage, I'm getting $3 for every $1. Just like your 401k. Typically, if you're getting if you're putting in 6% and the company matches 6%, that's a 1-to-1 leverage, which means I've got 6% of OPM, other people's money, the company's money. Now, some of you who have 401ks where they only match 50%, many of you make the mistake of maxing out the contribution. And so let's say you're getting 6%, you're putting in 6%, the company does 3. Well, you're just creating a tax snowball. This is where our strategy comes in a much more efficient way on structuring this. Patty, I want to welcome you to the show, and how are you doing today?
1: Thank you so much, Greg. I'm doing great. As always, we miss you when you're away, but I look forward to Wednesdays when I get to see you at the radio. So we're doing good here. You would love it. The weather's gorgeous.
0: Well, you know where I'm at, Patty.
1: I do know where you're at.
0: I know. I'm at the Florida office. I'm looking outside at blue puffy clouds with a very, not the clouds are blue, the clouds are puffy white. The sky is blue. It's actually about 87 degrees with a breeze. How's that?
1: 87 degrees with a breeze. You are 10 degrees. We are 77 degrees and sunny here. So
0: you got a little bit more perfect weather. The only thing is that I'm closer to the beach right now. Just making a note of that.
1: You can feel and smell the salt air. So you do have that on us.
0: I can. I watched the seagulls today. We had to rescue a turtle.
1: Oh no.
0: Yeah, Lindsay rescued a turtle. Well, that was actually in Greenville, and that turtle actually snapped at her. It was one of those snapping hissing turtles. Little pond turtle.
1: Oh my goodness.
0: Yeah. They have them in Florida, they have them in South Carolina. And you know what they have that hisses also, Patty? Alligators here.
1: Oh no, thank you. No, thank you. I mean, I love all animals, but I must say I have a healthy fear of an alligator. Yes.
0: Well, I used to be a gator fan, ba-dum-bum.
1: Yes, you were. And it's the time of year here where the ducks are crossing the road. You know what I mean?
0: Yes.
1: The geese.
0: The geese, they are crossing the road. They're all congregating down here now.
1: Yes, they are everywhere. So.
0: Well, listen.
1: Okay, they're exactly, but.
0: Here's the thing. I really want our listeners to understand this. This is a phenomenal program. And one of the key mistakes that people make with their 401ks is they put everything into the 401k. They have no tax strategies. So let's say somebody, retires or they do an in-service rollover at 59 and a half and their 401k is worth $1 million, $1.5 million, $2 million. That's great. That's a good problem to have, but it's a tax problem. And nobody's talking to him about tax rescue or tax-free strategies. With our programs, it's perfect for business owners. You take X amount of dollars. I think the minimum is $25,000. But let's say the person puts in $25,000. The bank is going to match $25,000 for the first 5 years. And then the bank's going to contribute $50,000 a year for the next 5 years. So that means that the client put in $125,000 in a 5-year period, right?
1: Right.
0: And the money in the bank gave them credit for $500,000. Now, how many people would want to do an investment of $125,000, but then be given $375,000 that they make money on? Now, they're not giving it to you. They're loaning you the money, but they're doing it in such a way that you're making money on their money. And we've seen these plans work successfully for many of our clients. And I'm excited about this plan because this plan's a little bit more flexible than the one we used to use a few years ago. And Patty, where it gets really interesting, we're working on a large case for grandchildren. So those of you who are listening to our strategy right now, you want to leave a something for your grandchildren? You know, what's the old adage? It's teach a man how to fish, feed him for a lifetime. Give a man a fish, feed him once or feed him now, you know? And so what you're doing is you're teaching your grandchildren how to fish for a lifetime. And I think we ran a number for a three-year-old. This was amazing. And the company or the bank will match 10 to 1 for the three-year-old. It's better than any college funding program. They could actually use this money for college, okay, some of it. And the person, the child's income, now this is with the child putting in, was it 10,000 or 7? Do you remember?
1: Oh, the three-year-old?
0: Yeah,
1: it was only 7.
0: It was 7. So they put $7,000 a year for 5 years, right? It's $35,000 investment, and their income at 60 years old is $70,000 a year tax-free. It's actually higher than that. We should get a couple of quotes and actually talk about numbers. But folks that are listening to this, you can watch us on our TV show. Go to mymoneyissafe.com, click on the My Money is Safe show, and you can listen to shows. I am going to be recording next week in Topeka, Kansas, and we are going to be doing a show with the folks that do this. We are preparing to do this, and I'm excited about it. We're going to talk about it. So, folks, if you want to watch us on television, go to mymoneyissafe.com, and you can watch our shows right there. We've got like 13 shows in there. We're on television, and you can listen to our podcast. You can listen to all of this. And you can listen to all of the radio shows that we've done, which, you know, with the help of Salem Broadcasting, they've recorded all of these. They're on our website. I also want to welcome the people on WFLA that are listening to our program today. You might not know me as well. I've only been on this station about 6 months. But if you want something creative, give us a call and we'll show you how to leverage money. And this is, here's the key point I want to make. People think they know what's called commonly as premium finance. So it's people that typically have a high net worth. They will put up collateral and the company will loan them money or the bank will loan them money and they exponentially get nice returns. With our program, they don't have to put up collateral. It's called non-recourse. And so it's one of the few non-recourse plans that are set up properly. So again, Patty, can you imagine you put in $50,000 a year for 5 years? Right. That's $250,000, right?
1: Right.
0: That's $250,000 that you put in over a 5 year period. The bank's going to put in $750,000 on your behalf. So it's as if you've had $1 million investment. So you're making money on OPM, other people's money. And that's after fees. So these plans historically have done around 6 to 8%, depending on what time period. But they've consistently done this for the last 40 years. And with the bank's money, you're averaging 2 to 3% on the bank's money. So that means you're making anywhere from 8 to 12%. And we actually ran some clients that have been with us for 7 years now. They've averaged 12% a year. Now, again, folks, I'm not promising a return. I'm just telling you how these accounts have returned. But the difference is you're getting a bucket of tax-free income. And these people we were just talking about, they're going to be able to get an income of about $60,000 a year tax-free the rest of their lives. Folks, how many of you could use a $60,000 a year tax-free return or income? I don't know, Patty. Maybe you're just there and you don't need all of that, but I think love that.
1: I would definitely love that. And I'm yet to talk to someone that would not like that.
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0: Welcome back, listeners. This is Greg Elliott, the Prosperity Group. And the song that you heard is a song written by my daughter, Annie Ellie, called 52 Card Pickup. She's a Nashville recording artist. You can go to Spotify, and you can download her music. Her first release is a song called Phoenix. And she's quite a prolific singer and songwriter, singer-songwriter. So, folks, stay tuned. We'll be giving you the ability to get onto our websites to be able to get on there and listen to our music. So folks, you go to Spotify, okay? On Spotify, you can download her music. You can also find her music on SoundCloud as well. So just something for you to know. Patty, what do you think when we're talking about this leveraging strategy, what I call this bank-funded account? From your words, would you give a description for our listeners of how they would benefit from this? Because I think the biggest issue we're going to have is people that say, oh, this sounds too good to be true. Yet we've done this for people. But most people think it's only for the uber rich that can participate in this. I mean, you can use it. I've got a very close friend of mine that's a hairdresser. And I was talking to her about a retirement strategy. And I said, you realize you can take some of the cash that you have and put into these leverage strategies. It's phenomenal. And she would meet the network criteria to do it. And the network criteria is an accredited investor or an income of $100,000 to $200,000 a year, depending on your asset. So here's somebody that is able to literally create a retirement program for themselves and have a huge amount of tax-free money in the future. So it's really, really important. So folks, you can reach us again at 1-800-297-5755. But Patty, I'd love for you to expound and talk about that.
1: I remember the first time that I sat with you and learned about this. It quickly became my favorite thing that we do here, because it is taking something and thinking outside the box, taking a structure or a strategy that people typically think of as for leaving legacy only and creating a tax-free income stream for yourself. But not only you are putting money aside for you, you do have that money that is matching it. And it's just a phenomenal tool. And the way that this particular strategy is structured is even more so desirable, because it enables that money to stay in there longer and to be used for the growth of the account as well. So it's just a very, very, it is complicated, yes, but it is a very advantageous tool that, like you said, the uber wealthy have been using for a long time, that is just now becoming more mainstream, that we can take advantage of and use for our clients.
0: Yeah, it truly is. And it is getting more mainstream. But Patty, you know, let's look at the highlights of this, okay?
1: Right.
0: So highlight number one would be you are putting in money and you have a financing instrument that's going to match your funds plus, depending on your age, 3 to 10 times what you do, depending on your age. So let's say you have a child at 17 and under, they're going to get a 10-to-1 funding. Now, they qualify based on their parents' net worth, and so or grandparents' net worth, depending on how we set it up. And so what happens is the child's putting in, or somebody's putting in on behalf of the child, they're putting in $10,000 a year for 5 years. That's $50,000. The bank funding is going to add $500,000. That's 10-to-1 for that child. That means, and let's say that child's 1 year old. So that means that at 60 years old, that child's going to be able to pull $250,000 at that account tax-free. Tax-free. Patty, I said tax-free.
1: That's amazing. And if there's anyone out there that thinks taxes are going to go down and does not think that this is being beneficial, I would be shocked.
0: Right, because look, we are facing taxes in the future. So
1: yes, we are.
0: And it's not going to go away. And anything can happen with our politicians. So, you know, we don't know what's going to happen with the midterms. You know, who knows what's going to happen with the politicians day to day? So look at all of this, you know?
1: That's the truth, yeah.
0: So it's important to understand about that.
1: It's important to understand that and to realize that all of this is a strategic plan to enable you to create tax-free wealth for yourself. And then the beauty of this, too, is that you can also pass this down. You can pass it on. There's so many things out there that are one or the other, or use it or lose it. And this is none of that. This is a wonderful tool.
0: It truly is. Let's look at a 55-year-old. Say a 55-year-old puts in $50,000 a year for 5 years, right? That's $250,000. The financing instrument is going to put in $750 on their behalf. At 65 years old, that person's approximately going to be able to pull about $60,000 a year tax-free the rest of their life. And they're going to have $1.5 million of protection for long-term care or for legacy or for health issues. So me as a business owner, I have one of these programs. God forbid something happened, I have access to the $1.5 million to help me in terms of a chronic illness, terminal illness, critical illness. I've got all of these benefits that are built in to help me protect my business. And see, the biggest mistake business owners make is not protecting their business. Why? 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So it's a phenomenal program that works really, really well. So folks, again, give us a call, 1-800-297-5755. It's 1-800-297-5755. If you want to ask questions about this, email us at info@mymoneyissafe.com. We'll be glad to set up a time to talk and get together about these strategies. Now, most of these programs are not available with the bank funding after age 60, in some cases age 65. But here's what's amazing about this, folks. You can set this up for your grandchildren. And here's something else that we can do. You could actually use one of your children to set up the program for you, and that we can explain. So you use the age of your child to structure a plan like that that'll be beneficial for you and your child. So this is a great strategy that really works well. And here's the beauty, Patty, no taxes.
1: You can't get any better than that.
0: And here's the question I know people are asking. They're saying, why would there be a bank that would throw money into it? Well, I'm glad you asked that question. The reason is because these type of strategies are so foolproof for the banks that they do them all the time. The difference is the average person has not taken advantage of this because nobody's talking to about it, and most people don't think they can qualify for a program. So let me go over the qualifications. Accredited investor, which means $1 million of net worth. Okay. Could be, you could actually say gross worth, depending on which structure of it, meaning person has a $600,000 house. They got an income of $100,000 and they have assets of more than $1 million. They might be able to qualify for that. So if you want to look into this, folks, give our team a call at Prosperity Group. 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Any thoughts, Patty, before we start zeroing away from this segment?
1: Just really and truly think hard about this. if anyone's listening and you do not qualify, but you know someone that does, please do refer them to us. We would love to be able to help them. And if you think that you are too old, but like Greg said, it's a phenomenal tool to use as a legacy. Not only can you use it to create tax-free income for yourself, you can create a phenomenal legacy for your family members.
0: Yeah, it really is. I mean, can you imagine giving a gift to one of your grandchildren? You're giving a gift for a lifetime.
1: Right.
0: That's the gift that keeps on giving, literally.
1: Absolutely. You're 100% right.
0: So, I mean, if you set it up and said, hey, I want to see, you know, show them the benefit of structuring that for one of my grandchildren, what an amazing gift. 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
3: SRN News, I'm Mary Rose. The U.S. military says it had struck multiple targets in Iran at President Trump's direction, continuing a string of attacks that have shaken the war's uneasy ceasefire. The military said in a post on X that Iran had a chance to honor the ceasefire agreement but elected not to when its forces attacked a ship near the Strait of Hormuz earlier Saturday. Rescuers in Venezuela are racing against time to find survivors after two massive earthquakes hit the country. The quakes, measuring 7.2 and 7.5, have left at least 1,400 people dead and over 51,000 missing as of Friday. Acting President Delcy Rodriguez says more than 14,000 military and police are on the ground. Aid agencies stress the first 48 hours are crucial for rescues. This is SRN News.
4: Generations of Americans gave everything so we could stand free today. They worked the land, sacrificed without complaint, and believed in something greater than themselves. That courage built the greatest nation on earth. Now, on the horizon of our 250th year, that same fire burns bright in American hearts. To all of you keeping the flame alive with daily devotion, thank you. America isn't just our past, it's our future, and it's going to be even more extraordinary than we can imagine. AM 930, The Answer.
5: Tonight will be mainly clear with a low of 79. Tomorrow, expect partly sunny skies with the possibility of a thunderstorm in spots in the afternoon, reaching a high of 93. Tomorrow night, there could be a thunderstorm in spots in the evening. Otherwise, it'll be partly cloudy and humid with a low of 80. As for Monday, anticipate mostly cloudy and humid conditions with a chance of a thunderstorm in the afternoon and a high of 93. I'm meteorologist Jason Caterina. That's your exclusive AccuWeather forecast on AM 930, The Answer.

0: Welcome back, listeners. This is Greg Helly of the Prosperity Group, and this is the My Money is Safe show. And with the My Money is Safe show, we talk about strategies that are safe, that protect your income. Patty, I want to talk about something before, you know, just kind of pull back a little bit from what we talked about. And, you know, the reality right now, we've had an 18-year bull run. Never happened in history. Longest bull run since the Great Depression. Now, folks, I'm a student of history, and I will tell you that history has a funny way of repeating itself. So if the longest bull run led to the Depression and eventually World War II, do you think we might be facing something similar? I don't know. My feeling is, yeah. So this might be a perfect time to consider some reallocation, structuring it up to protect your money. Because I do believe that with the amount of debt that this nation has, with the craziness of what's going on in our political system and world, you know, you can't believe the media. You can't believe Iran. You can't believe what we hear from Washington. None of it. It's just like, how many people are telling the truth in whatever field, what capacity? I hate to say that about the church, but some churches, you got to wonder if they're telling the truth or are they even teaching the truth? You know, it's uncanny to me. And so what's happening, we're in an area of uncertainty. What we're able to offer with our team is we're able to offer certainty. We're able to offer certainty. And so we will be able to help you protect your money. That's exactly what we do. So how do we protect your money? Okay, what am I talking about? Okay, Patty, I've said this before. I've been saying it for a couple of years. I believe that when this market corrects, it's going to be tough. It's going to be bloody. It's going to be, what I mean by correcting, what I mean by bloody is, I want to know, you know, we've talked about this before, but folks, do you remember what happened to your retirement account in 2008? 2009, do you recall how much money you lost? And how about 401k owners that remember that they lost half, almost half of their 401ks within a six-month period to a year period? And what about COVID when it dropped 47% in within 30 days? So everything is accelerated. Everything is exponential. And I keep telling people, don't get greedy. Take some of your winnings off of the table. Now, why are we winning as much as we are? Well, I think governmental policy is one major aspect of it, but governmental policy can shift on a dime, depending on who's in there, depending on what happens with the midterms. Now, I'm not saying one administration is perfect and the other isn't, because there's nuances from each of them that I like and I don't like. But what our job is to look at financials and say, hey, how is this era of just unbridled craziness in terms of everything? We are in an internet world where everything is accelerated, right? It used to take 4 or 5 days for news to travel across the sea. It takes 4 or 5 seconds for news to travel across the sea now. So you look at the effect on the market. You know, the market is going up. I mean, I'm even as we're recording this show, on a Wednesday, you know, the Dow is up 130 points. The NASDAQ is down 54 points. We've talked about gold. Gold is at 4,300. It had a little bit of a pullback. All right. And then you look at, let's see what SpaceX is doing today. You know, it's pretty amazing. SpaceX is down $8. It's $192. Patty, you know what I bought SpaceX at? Pre-IPO, $105. So that's almost doubling right now.
1: Mm-hmm.
0: Okay. Again, these are strategies that we talk about, folks, and then we're going to be doing the Manage Money soon. So stay tuned on that, folks. I think that's going to really open up a lot of extra tools for our clients, because we want to make sure that our clients are taken care of, all of their benefits are taken care of. 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It really is. So, folks, you can reach us at 1-800-297-5755. 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And you can email us at info@mymoneyissafe.com if you want to learn about these strategies. But I want to remind our listeners that don't get goo-goo-eyed over the market with the success that you've had. Do you know what amazes me, Patty? I heard from somebody and they said to me, yeah, I'm day trading. I said, yeah, how's that going? Oh, really great. I'm making good money. And, you know, I think of a friend of mine that used to own a couple of pizza franchises. And he decided he was going to sell the pizza to do day trading. He said he was doing great. I ran into him, I don't know, 6 months later, and he was doing a very, let's put it this way, very menial type job. And I said, how's the day trading going? I said, are you just doing this to stay busy? He says, no, I lost my tail on the day trading. I mean, you know, people are only as smart as they think they are.
1: It is so hard. It sounds the simplest. Oftentimes, the simplest things are the hardest to do.
0: Yeah,
1: take a profit. Take a profit.
0: You know, if when SpaceX hits a certain numbers, what am I going to do, Patty? As soon as I can, I'm going to scrape the profit and I'll off of that. So if that's 50%, I take 50% of my 50% return, and I leave the principal in there. Then I've covered. Then everything else is pure profit, even if it goes down, right? So if I take $100,000, I double my money, right? So let's say it's worth $200,000, but then I take the $100,000 off the table, and I reinvest it elsewhere and make additional profit. And let's say that that investment regulates to $75, I'm still up $75,000. Which is a nice return. It's a 60% return. Anyway, that's my philosophy. Now, you've got some money that you can say, hey, I'll just ride it out for the long term. And you can do that. You know, look at Warren Buffett. He owned Coca-Cola. He owned things to do with consumption so that people they're always going to consume. He has some food companies because people have to eat. So it makes sense when you look at a long-term strategy. So this is what we're talking about, folks, is use a strategy that makes sense for you from a retirement standpoint. You know, do I want big caps, small caps? You know, what strategies are we using? That's the question. And if you want to see what you can do about taxes, then give us a call regarding this, because what we're talking about is a tax-free strategy if it's structured correctly. So again, it's called a PSLR, properly structured life insurance plan. Most people don't know that life insurance is set up that way. Patty, something really important. You and I looked at a policy recently, and they used a well-known company, but they used a whole life strategy. And I'm not a fan of whole life. And I have guys that are in the industry to try to tell me the benefits of whole life. And not one of them has been able to give me a logical explanation of why I would use whole life versus universal life or index universal life. Now, I won't use variable universal life because to me it's an oxymoron. That's another story. But those of you who have a variable universal life policy, do you know that you could take your winnings there? If you do have winnings, put it into an index universal life and eliminate the risk and capture all your winnings. So these are some of the things that we can do for you, folks. So again, if you want to learn about this, give us a call at 800-297-5755. 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
1: Wow. 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
0: Yeah, he looked at me very puzzled. 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We're on ABC, NBC, CBS, WGTS. 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

0: 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Patty, you know, I get excited when we talk about these strategies because I know no one else is talking about it. And I hope people take an opportunity to give us a call, you know, to actually listen to what we're talking about, because this is something we can do to help them greatly. And it's one of the best programs that I've ever been involved with, and I think you've been involved with. So these are strategies that can help. And by the way, folks, let's see, what song did we play? I think it was I Need You. So it was a song written by my late wife, Marie. And folks, again, you can find my daughter. She's a Nashville recording artist. You can go to Spotify. Her first release, Phoenix, is out there. And stay tuned. She's got another one coming. And I'm going to be putting all of the music from my late wife and myself up on a specific website that we're going to make available to our listeners where they can download music or what have you, which is related to some of the ministry things that we've done. So, folks, I greatly appreciate you all tuning in and listening to these strategies. Patty, I love these strategies. They work. How do we communicate to the person that says, this sounds crazy. This sounds too good to be true? Because it's not too good to be true, because we do it for people all the time.
1: We do it for people all the time. I want to encourage those that you gave out the qualifications to take advantage of this plan. And yeah, there may be people that are listening that are close to qualifying, but just don't quite qualify. And
0: right,
1: we can do a similar program for them that will give you tax-free income as well. And that is just taking advantage of the PSLIP strategy. And it's one of those things that some people may talk to someone and they say, I did one of those and it did not work out, but they didn't do a PSLIP. They might have done something similar, but within itself, PSLIP, as Greg said, stands for properly structured. And those are the key words. They're properly structured. We have had clients come to us from other advisors, and we had to rescue their accounts because right, they were not structured properly. They were U-slips. They right, were improperly structured life insurance
0: right,
1: plans.
0: Right.
1: And so it's just so crucial. So be careful.
0: You know, I don't mean to interrupt you, but you just made me think of something. If any of our listeners are listening to these plans that were not done well and they have a bad experience and they're still in the midst of that, give us a call. We'll help you try to rectify it and put it together. You'll be surprised. By the way, Patty, we have a client that I think they've applied for living benefits right now. It's like a $3 million policy. You just made me think of it. Check on the status on that today, because that would be really big for them if they could utilize that and get that in motion.
1: And, you know, and that's the other thing. If you have these policies that are not working properly, et cetera, we are here to help and to advise you. It may be changing it. It may be helping you learn how to use what you have properly. You may not be getting that advice from someone else, because our goal is to see that you are living your best life in your retirement.
0: Right.
1: So we are not a cookie cutter shop. We are not a one size fits all. We are definitely go the extra mile to manage your accounts to give you the most for your money during your retirement years. We are one of the few companies that I know of that actually does look at and re-strategize your accounts anniversary after anniversary after anniversary. So,
0: that's true.
1: If you have, like Greg said, if you do have one of these accounts or something similar, and it's not performing, call us. We would love to help you.
0: Absolutely. Absolutely. You know, Patty, you talk about the fact we do look at clients' accounts to help them reallocate the money. You know, when the market was in a real consistent upheaval, which was between 2016 and 2019, this is during President Trump's first term, I had clients getting 12%, 15% returns. And the reason is the market wasn't volatile then. It was going in a systematic direction upwards. This market, ever since 2020, ever since COVID, the level of volatility in our stock market is unprecedented.
1: Right.
0: And that's what makes me nervous when I look at all of these accounts. I don't think anybody can just park their money in the stock market and not pay attention. You know, has it outperformed and it done well in the last 10 years? Yeah, it's been doing well for the last, really since 2008. It's been on a steady climb. So why is that? Because the government's printing money and it's sustaining the market. So the question is our debt. We went from $20 trillion of debt. We are at almost $40 trillion of debt. The debt almost has doubled in 8 years. Well, actually, in 6 years. In six years. So this is the problem, and it's going to come back to roost. I'm not trying to be negative or be, you know, a Debbie Downer type person. I'm just saying I can't rationally look at this and just feel like I can stick my head in the sand and just ride it out without paying attention to what's going on. That's so, so crucial.
1: Absolutely. It truly is. And we're here to help you through that and just, you know, put together a plan that takes advantage of the increases, but also iron a lot of those valleys out and to give you a steady foundation.
0: Well, it's truly that way, Patty, because you do want a foundation. You know, our prosperity plan, the 7 steps to a more prosperous retirement, step number one is the safe money plan. That's the safe money plan, which means that you have a foundational structure. You know, I think the Bible says you build your house on a rock. When a storm's coming, it won't get blown off. But if you put it on sand, as soon as that tempest comes, that house is going to be blown off its foundation. And we want our money foundationally structured so that it's going to be there come hell or high water. And I'm just saying that to be very descriptive, you know. Can you imagine if we go into a depression, if we go into something that's not sustainable, people aren't going to have the income, you know, they're going to have money. And even the ones that say, oh, I have no debt, but they may not have enough to generate an income if it's not done right. So they might have no debt, but what happens to people if the market loses 50%? You know, that's the question that one has to ask themselves. That's the whole point.
1: Absolutely. And you may say, I don't need income. I have been truly blessed and I do not need income. And to that I say, praise God. And you may also say, I'm able to leave a legacy. I can leave my grandchildren. I've got 10 grandchildren. I'm leaving them each 100,000. With this plan, you can take 100,000 and leverage that and leave grandchildren hundreds of thousands up to millions.
0: Right. That's so true.
1: You could take a small legacy and turn it into a life-changing legacy for those grandchildren.
0: No, that's absolutely true. Well, listen, you know, we're going to bring the boat home. We're going to bring it to dock, you know. Mm-hmm. You know, I feel like I'm in Sarasota. You know, we're on a boat. We go out to the Gulf, enjoy the weather and the sun, and we come back here you know, it's time to get back to the real world and make sure that things are going well for folks. And we want to make sure our retirees are being served. You know, it's quite an honor and a privilege to serve the number of people that we do. Because that's what I look at it at. We are serving their benefits. We're serving their welfare because we're trying to give them the best possible structure of safe money that we have. Now, with a safe money strategy, are you going to make the top gains in the market? No, you're not. But you're not going to lose any of the gains. So it's a great place to park and create a foundation for yourselves. Now, on the tax-free foundation, Patty, we've run the numbers. It outperforms Roths. So, and again, our listeners, we have a Roth strategy. It'll add over 20%. So that'll cover most of your tax if you want to convert a portion of your money into a Roth. So if you haven't done any Rothing strategies right now, reach out to us. Reach out to our team. We'll show you. So what I'm talking about, let's say you wanted to convert $50,000. We've got an account that'll add over $10,000 to your $50,000, which will cover most people's tax. You know, when I bought into SpaceX, Patty, I used my IRA. I converted, yeah, in my tax bracket, right? But to me, I'd rather have exponential growth tax-free than taxable.
1: Absolutely.
0: So that's why I did it. I made a calculated move, and it made sense to me.
1: You took your own advice.
0: I took my own advice. Go figure.
1: Well,
0: listen, we are out of time this segment. I really appreciate all of you tuning in. Really means a lot to us that you listen to us. And I'd love for you to watch our television show. 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Patty, thanks for joining me as always. Folks, God bless you. We'll see you next week. I just want to thank all of our listeners, our faithful listeners who tune in and listen to us every weekend on Salem Broadcasting, on iHeart Broadcasting, on Truth Network, all these different programs. 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
14: With
10: Lester and News, I'm Mary Rose. The situation has grown more desperate by the hour in Venezuela as people dig through the rubble of collapsed homes and apartment buildings. The country is entering its third day after the devastating 1-2 punch of a 7.2 and 7.5 earthquakes. Charles de Ledesma reports that amid a disappointing government response, many people are taking their appeals to find missing loved ones online.
14: With communication patchy, social media and online registries have become a crucial tool for many Venezuelans seeking information and resources beyond sparse government statistics.
10: Engineers and other experts say the back-to-back earthquakes on Wednesday were among the most intense to hit the country in more than a century. 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
11: Tonight will be mainly clear with a low of 79. Tomorrow, expect partly sunny skies with a chance of a thunderstorm in spots in the afternoon.

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4: With SRN News, I'm Mary Rose. The U.S. has launched more strikes on Iran today. U.S. Central Command says the strikes were in response to Iran launching a drone at another ship traveling through the Strait of Hormuz. This comes a day after the U.S. launched similar strikes in response to a ship attack earlier this week. Tehran said Saturday it had struck U.S.-linked targets in the region in response to yesterday's strikes. The death toll from Venezuela's dual earthquakes has risen to more than 1,400 people.
5: Crews in Venezuela are still searching for people 3 days after two back-to-back powerful earthquakes. Authorities have now blocked access to La Guaira, the epicenter of the destruction north of the capital Caracas, where more than 14,000 military and police are patrolling. Acting President Delcy Rodriguez says on state TV that Venezuela is not alone and that the country is receiving help from all over the world. She says rescue workers from Italy have just arrived. I'm Don.

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10: Tonight will be mainly clear with a low of 79. Tomorrow, expect partly sunny skies with a chance of a thunderstorm in spots in the afternoon, reaching a high of 93. Tomorrow night, there may be a thunderstorm in spots in the evening. Otherwise, it'll be partly cloudy and humid with a low of 80. As for Monday, anticipate mostly cloudy and humid conditions with a thunderstorm possible in the afternoon and a high of 93. I'm meteorologist Jason Caterina. That's your exclusive AccuWeather forecast on AM 930, The Answer.
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20: 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I'm Carl Amari, and this is Hollywood 360, the radio show that presents all things entertainment, including trivia contests and games, movie reviews, celebrity interviews, showbiz news, and classic radio shows. My co-host is the captivating Lisa Wolf. In this hour, Ed Gardner is Archie, the manager of Duffy's Tavern, who welcomes his guest, Colonel Stupnagel from 1944. But first, it's Stump the Host. In order to stump the host, Lisa will present movies based on true stories. I'll try to guess while you

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2: With SRN News, I'm Mary Rose. The U.S. military says it had struck multiple targets in Iran at President Trump's direction, continuing a string of attacks that have shaken the war's uneasy ceasefire. The military said in a post on X that Iran had a chance to honor the ceasefire agreement but elected not to when its forces attacked a ship near the Strait of Hormuz earlier Saturday. U.S. Central Command said U.S. military aircraft targeted Iranian military, surveillance infrastructure, communication systems, air defense sites, drone storage facilities, and mine layer capabilities following an attack on a merchant vessel early Saturday morning. And rescuers in Venezuela are racing against time to find survivors after two massive earthquakes hit the country. The quakes were measuring 7.2 and 7.5. This is SRN News.
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7: Tonight will be mainly clear with a low of 79. Tomorrow, expect partly sunny skies with a chance of a thunderstorm in spots in the afternoon, reaching a high of 93. Tomorrow night, there may be a thunderstorm in spots in the evening. Otherwise, it'll be partly cloudy and humid with a low of 80. As for Monday, anticipate mostly cloudy and humid conditions with a thunderstorm possible in the afternoon and a high of 93. I'm meteorologist Jason Caterina. That's your exclusive AccuWeather forecast on AM 930, The Answer.
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10: 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All right. We're listening to Duffy's Tavern starring Ed Gardner, and his special guest is Colonel Stupnagel. Let's go back to March 7th, 1944 for the conclusion.
11: She must have left him have it again.
12: Say, what's going on over at Duffy's, Archie?
11: Well, Duffy is extremely ill. A pounding sensation in his head.
12: Oh, it probably comes from a cold. Isn't it awful what a little cold germ can do?
11: The little germ that's doing it to Duffy weighs 350 pounds.
12: Well, but those little cold germs can cause plenty of misery, too, Archie. 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
11: Hello? Hello, Duffy.
14: What?
11: She left you?
14: Oh, where did she go? Well, what did the note say? Have gone home to my mother. Goodbye forever, you thick-headed cheapskate. Signed, your loving wife. Oh, Duffy, don't start crying. Oh, Duffy, don't. Come on. Chin up, old man. Duffy, please. Benny, come here, talk to him, cheer him up. Mrs. Duffy has left him, and the guy's really miserable.
15: Oh, certainly. Hello, Mr. Duffy. This is Benny Venuta. Oh, I'm sorry to hear about it. What? No, I'm busy tonight, you old goat.
14: That Duffy. Go ahead and sing, Benny. That guy with the memory of a frying pan still warm on his brain. Trying to make a...

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2: That's Duffy's Tavern, starring Ed Gardner from March 7th, 1944, special guest Colonel Stupnagel. And that was an early show. I mean, the show started in 1940, so this was a 1944 broadcast, but it lasted into the mid-50s. Good show. Also, Miss Duffy was played by Florence Hallop on there. Florence Hallop, for a while, played the nosy neighbor on Bewitched. Remember Bewitched? She had that Gladys, the nosy neighbor.
3: Oh, that was Gladys?
2: Yeah, she played Gladys. Florence Hallop.
3: Of course I remember.
2: Yeah, Gladys.
3: Oh, no, she
2: remember?
3: Was wonderful.
2: Yeah.
3: I really enjoyed her.
2: I hope you enjoyed that episode of Duffy's Tavern. Time for this month in music history.
3: All right, here's our next song from 2011. Singing, Carl. This is called The Edge of Glory.
2: I don't know who's singing.
3: Okay, you do. You do. You know her and you like her.
2: Who is it? Carrie Underwear?
3: No, it's a very different voice. This is Lady Gaga.
2: Oh, it is?
3: It is.
2: Yeah, I like Lady Gaga.
3: This was one of her biggest pop hits of 2011.
2: Wow.
3: One of the biggest pop hits of 2011.
2: And I'm really Gaga over that Lady Gaga.
3: There you
2: go.
3: And there's that memorable saxophone performance in the song by the late Clarence Clemons.
2: Oh.
3: But this is really some song.
2: Yeah, he was amazing. He toured with Bruce and me.
3: When you toured with Bruce, exactly. I thought you'd remember him.
2: All right, thanks, Lisa.
3: Sure.
2: Thanks, Bubble Bath. When we come back, it's more of Hollywood 360. Stick

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4: In news, I'm Mary Rose. The U.S. has responded to a drone attack in the Strait of Hormuz as Iran violates the ceasefire.
5: U.S. Central Command says the targets were missile and drone locations and coastal radar sites in Iran. President Trump blamed Iran for a drone strike on a ship in the Strait of Hormuz, saying it violated the ceasefire. Before the strikes, the president was asked if Iran would face consequences.
6: We didn't miss it. Nobody saw it coming. And it hit a ship and did some damage. But you can't do that stuff.
5: Arsenio Dominguez with the International Maritime Organization says ships have been in contact with Iran about using the strait. But in this case,
7: what I can confirm to you is that it was not contacting the authorities in Oman in order to transit following the evacuation framework.
5: Ed Donahue, Washington.
4: Officials in Venezuela raised the death to at least 1,400 people after Wednesday's massive twin earthquakes. Search and rescue teams from the U.S. and other nations are working to find victims of this week's devastating earthquakes that struck about 100 miles west of the capital of Caracas. Tens of thousands are still missing, with thousands of others injured. SRN News and other parent company, Salem Media, are partnering with Christian nonprofit Food for the Poor to rush emergency aid to victims of this tragedy. Listeners wanting to help can find an online banner at the top of our website at srnnews.com. In an AP interview, Amir Raz, an Israeli citizen visiting Metula, says the Israel army needs to stay in southern Lebanon.
8: I'm skeptical that Hezbollah will be disarmed, and we should keep it as long as we need to keep it, or maybe as long as we will be allowed to keep it.
4: This is SRN News.
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5: Tonight will be mainly clear with a low of 79. Tomorrow, expect partly sunny skies with a chance of a thunderstorm in spots in the afternoon, reaching a high of 93. Tomorrow night, there may be a thunderstorm in spots in the evening. Otherwise, it'll be partly cloudy and humid with a low of 80. As for Monday, anticipate mostly cloudy and humid conditions with a thunderstorm possible in the afternoon and a high of 93. I'm meteorologist Jason Caterina. That's your exclusive AccuWeather forecast on AM 930, The Answer.
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7: You lost your magic. They knocked you off your game. Your Carlness went right out the window.
8: What's with this Carlness? 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
7: It's a conjunction, a preposition. It's a philosophy, a way of life. 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
9: Bob, listen to me. If you'd have done what I asked you to and come in my dressing room before the show, you'd have known that you weren't supposed to come out here until I introduced you.
10: Jack, I tried to get into your dressing room, but I didn't have a nickel.
11: I understand you're pretty funny as a DJ, and comedy is a kind of hobby of mine. Well, actually, it's a little more than just a hobby. Reader's Digest is considering publishing two of my jokes.
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11: Yeah.
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13: Leave the gun. Take the cannoli.
14: 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I'm broadcasting.
15: Hello, everyone. I'm Carl Amari, and this is Hollywood 360, the radio show that presents all things entertainment, including trivia contests and games, movie reviews, celebrity interviews, showbiz news, and classic radio shows. My co-host is the eminent Lisa Wolf. In this hour, it's a whodunit on the adventures of Ellery Queen from 1944. But first, it's Name That Tune. Lisa Wolf Cullen will present clips from One Hit Wonders. I will try to name that tune while you play along at home. Right, Lisa?
16: That's right. You are going to love these songs. These are Carl songs. These are all songs from the 70s and 80s.

0: Tonight, the makers of Bromo Seltzer bring you another thrilling adventure with Ellery Queen, the celebrated gentleman detective, in person. Ellery Queen invites you to match wits with him as he relates another story of a crime he alone unraveled. Before revealing the solution, he stops the play, gives you a chance to solve the mystery. Our guest armchair detectives for this evening are film star Miss Jean Cagney and Mr. Peter Cusack, Executive Secretary of the National Foundation for Infantile Paralysis. And now, Ellery Queen, Master Detective and your host for the next half hour.
1: Thank you, Ernest Chell, and good evening, ladies and gentlemen. Tonight, I'm going to tell you about the exotic adventure of the Scarecrow and the Snowman. One July morning, some years before the war, Dad, Nicky, Sergeant Veeley, and I were driving to the rich farm country of the Midwest. Suddenly, we rounded a curve and saw a red barn and a big clapboard farmhouse shaded by elm trees. Sergeant, stop.
2: What farm, Maestro? We're in the middle of no place.
1: I want to take color movies of this farm.
3: You and your movie camera, Ellery.
4: Guys, out of that scarecrow over there in the cornfield, son.
1: Swell, Dad.
2: So that's a scarecrow. What do you know?
4: Get that farm in the picture, son.
3: There, Ellery, see? Walking toward the scarecrow.
1: Yes, very nice.
4: Wait a minute. Something's wrong.
2: Yeah.
3: What's he yelling at us?
1: Yelling for help, Nicky.
4: Oh. Come on, let's get over there. Hey, farmer. What's the matter?
1: What's wrong?
3: Why, he's the color of death.
5: It's bleeding. It's bleeding.
1: What's it?
5: Scarecrow.
3: What? The scarecrow? It is bleeding.
6: Them rags, that's Straw Kitty. That's our regular scarecrow.
2: And how could a scarecrow bleed?
4: Because it's not a scarecrow, you clerk.
1: It's a man dressed in the scarecrow's duds.
4: Let's get him off this pole.
1: Right.
2: Okay, I got
3: him. He's been tied to the stake by his belt.
6: But how the old fire tarnation did he get here?
1: Don't you know? Oh, easy now. That's it, Dad.
4: Badly wounded, Ellery. Unconscious. Hey, you, farmer. What's this farm? Who are you?
6: This is the Mayfield place. I'm Josh Bullen. I run the place for old man Mayfield.
1: Where's the nearest doctor, Mr. Bullen?
6: Dairyville Hospital, 6-7 miles from here.
1: We'll have to rush him there. Come on, Dad. It's going to be a race with death.
3: That country doctor's certainly taking his time in there. Just how was the man hurt, Inspector?
4: Stabbed twice in the chest, Nicky.
2: I wonder who he is. Not an identifying mark on him.
1: Yes, quite a mystery. Mr. Bullen.
6: Yes, Mr. Quinn.
1: Who lives on the Mayfield farm besides yourself?
6: Well, now, there's me and my wife, Josie Mayfield. We've been married 4 years now, and Josie's pa, old man Mayfield. It's really his place, but I run it for him.
3: Don't tell me there's no Ma Mayfield, Mr. Bullen.
6: Sure is, Miss Porter. Josie's ma, my mother-in-law. Wonderful woman. Cooks, keeps house, helps out in the fields. Strong as a plowmare, Ma Mayfield is. I sort of wish Josie took after her, Ma.
1: Your wife, Mr. Bullen? What's wrong with her?
6: Josie's been sickly, Mr. Queen. Ever since our baby died. Stays abed most times. Ain't got the strength to crawl downstairs nearly. Well, say, here's Doc Jenkins.
4: How's your patient?
3: Will he pull through, Dr. Jenkins?
7: Yes, he will. Must be made of iron.
1: I'd like to talk to him, Doctor.
7: Can't now, Mr. Queen. He's unconscious. Say, Josh, who is he, do you know?
6: Darned if I do, Doc. Never seen him before.
7: Me neither. Thought I knew everyone in the county, too.
1: Doctor, I'd like to photograph your patient.
8: I know it.
7: Take his picture? Well, I imagine he'll have to get the sheriff's permission.
3: But it's attempted murder.
4: Henry, take your photo.
1: And, Doctor, no one's to see or talk to the victim till we can question him.
7: All right.
1: Please notify us at the local hotel the moment he regains consciousness.
7: Yeah.
1: And there, ladies and gentlemen, you have the beginning of our mystery. We'll be back in just a moment to tell you more.
0: And now back to our story. Ellery has photographed the mysterious Scarecrow Man and had the photo developed. Now, several hours later, the Queens are driving Josh Bullen back to the Mayfield farm.
4: Henry, think someone on the Mayfield place carved that fellow up?
1: I don't know, Dad. Keep your eyes open.
6: Well, here we are.
3: Whew. Isn't it hot?
2: Man, what I'd give for a sidle of beer.
6: Beer? I'll get Ma Mayfield to fix you the finest drink of ginger beer you ever tasted.
9: Stop fighting me!
3: Who's that crazy-looking old man on the porch?
2: What's he waving that shotgun at us for?
10: It's all right, Pa. I know these folks.
6: Don't get scared. That's just my father-in-law.
1: Mr. Mayfield, if you'll put that shotgun down...
9: Why not, you Jonathan Miller, I clapped eyes on you. Stand where you be.
10: Pa, this ain't Jonathan. It's Mr. Queen.
9: Stay still, Jonathan. Kill the boy. Make tracks or I'll plug you dead.
2: Hey, the old squirrel ain't kidding.
9: You won't get, eh?
3: He's going to shoot.
4: Hillary, duck.
1: Come on. Get behind the car, all of you.
9: All right, I warned you.
3: He's shooting.
4: Yeah. What's the matter with
10: him? Hey,
1: for heaven's sake, Mr. Bullen, who does he think I am? Who's Jonathan?
6: My wife's brother. Old man Mayfield's son.
10: Ma!
8: Who's a shooting?
11: Land of mercy, Pa, you give me that gun.
9: Yeah, Ma, I'm going to shoot Jonathan Gage.
11: You weren't going to march up to the attic to your room, Pa Mayfield.
9: No, I'm not.
2: Sorry. The old lady's okay. See the way she took that gun away from the old bazook?
6: Sorry as all get out, folks. You see, Jonathan Mayfield got into a heap of trouble, and his pa said he'd kill him if he ever showed his face around the farm again. Old man's out of his head.
4: Why don't you put him away, Bullen?
6: Ma won't hear of it, Inspector. Besides, Pa's quiet most times. Come on into the house. Ma, that you?
11: Yeah, George. Well, Pa's all right now. Come in, come on in.
4: Thank you, folks.
6: Ma, these folks are fretting for some of your extra special ginger beer.
11: Josh, you take him into the parlor, and I'll be right in with a big pitcher. Just make yourselves right to home, folks.
6: Now, this way, folks.
4: Thanks.
6: Why, Josie.
12: Josh? Oh, hello.
6: Downstairs, Josie? Sitting in the parlor all by yourself. Folks, this is my wife, Josie Mayfield Bullen.
1: Mrs. Bullen.
6: How are you, Mrs. Bullen?
12: Oh, I'm so glad. It's so very nice having you.
6: Well, sit down, folks.
4: Yes, you will.
6: My, Josie talks mighty fine, eh? Had 2 years of state college, Josie did.
12: This girl is so pretty. Are you married?
3: Why, no, I'm not.
12: I am. I had a baby once. It was the cutest baby. She had blue eyes and the softest blonde hair.
6: Now, Josie, you know we don't talk about the baby. Ma, where's that ginger beer?
11: Come in, Josh, come in. Well, what's everybody so quiet for? Josie, have you been talking about the baby again?
12: It was a girl, Mom. Remember? Oh, the sweetest little girl.
13: This place gives me the jeepers, Inspector. Not this girl here.
4: Harry, show him that photo and let's beat it.
11: Come on, folks, now. Come on, try some of this.
4: Oh,
11: just
4: thank you, Brother Mayfield.
11: Hey,
1: oh, by the way, do you recognize the man in this photograph?
11: This fella?
1: Mm-hmm.
11: Nope, can't say as I do. Josie, drink?
12: No, thanks, Mom. I was going to name my baby Mary Ellen, you know.
3: Ellery, please, let's go.
2: We're talking photos now. Here's one of Jonathan, Josie's brother.
11: Josh, put that album away.
1: Please, may I see it, Mr. Bullen?
6: Sure.
1: Dad, come over here.
11: Here, miss. Can I give you some ginger beer?
1: It's not the wounded man, Dad.
4: Nope. No resemblance to the stranger at all. What do you say we go?
1: No, Dad. We're staying in Derryville till I find out who that scarecrow man is and who tried to murder him.
14: That's the first portion of The Adventures of Ellery Queen from January 20th, 1944. The Scarecrow and the Snowman, starring Sidney Smith. We'll get back to it and more of Hollywood 360 after this.
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16: With SRN News, I'm Ron Taylor. Tensions are high in Venezuela as the death toll rises to 1,430 after two powerful earthquakes struck 3 days ago. Families have reported that 68,900 people are missing. Many civilians are leading search efforts frustrated by what they see as an inadequate government response. International rescue teams continue to join the effort, with 17 flights bringing over 1,600 rescue workers by today. The disaster is a major challenge for Acting President Delcy Rodriguez. The capital's main airport is damaged, complicating aid delivery. The U.S. military says it had struck 10 targets in Iran as President Trump's direction, continuing a string of attacks that have shaken the war's uneasy ceasefire. The military said in a post on X that Iran had a chance to honor the ceasefire but elected not to when its forces attacked a ship near the Strait of Hormuz earlier today. This is SRN News.
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18: 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She's hardly a newcomer to DC fans, but for most of her history, Kara's been an earnest and empathetic advocate for the downtrodden, full of compassion and hope. Not so much here. This time, she's a drunken loner who cares little for others, but she gets roped into helping an orphan young woman who's seeking revenge for her family's murder. Kara has some heroic moments, but her solo story is full of language, drinking, violence, and toilet humor. 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So we're giving Supergirl a 2.5 out of 5 for family friendliness. 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I'm Adam Holtz with the Plugged In Movie Review by Focus on the Family.
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23: Tonight will be mainly clear with a low of 79. Tomorrow, expect partly sunny skies with a chance of a thunderstorm in spots in the afternoon, reaching a high of 93. Tomorrow night, there may be a thunderstorm in spots in the evening. Otherwise, it'll be partly cloudy and humid with a low of 80. As for Monday, anticipate mostly cloudy and humid conditions with a thunderstorm possible in the afternoon and a high of 93. I'm meteorologist Jason Caterina. That's your exclusive AccuWeather forecast on AM 930, The Answer.
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14: So this week, Mike, Lisa, and I received the newest edition of Good Old Days. It's the July-August issue, and Lisa brought hers in.
25: Right. This is the summertime edition. It's called the Good Old Summertime, Our Favorite Swimming Holes and Memorable Road Trips. So it has just some great articles and stories, and they're so well-written and so heartfelt. Summer days at the pool, celebrating the bicentennial at Valley Forge, best friends forever, the all-purpose swimming hole, fireworks, you get the idea. Really great articles and great photos. I see a lot of kids in swimsuits and a lot of families, and it's just a very warm, homey magazine, kind of like Hollywood 360.
14: Yeah,
25: it's really quite similar.
14: You know, the interesting thing, this magazine has been around for 64 years.
25: That's older than you.
14: Yeah.
25: Older
14: it's
25: than
14: been
25: dirt,
14: around.
25: As my mom says.
14: Yeah, but believe it or not, they have been publishing this magazine every other month for 64 years. And there's a reason why it is so successful, because it's an incredible magazine. Lisa hit right on it. It's exactly like our radio show. It's a magazine form of our radio show.
25: It seems to me like a labor of love and full of heart. And I feel like that's sort of what Hollywood 360 is as well. And I think you can feel that in the magazine.
14: Mm-hmm.
25: So we have a really special offer that they're only giving to our listeners. Do you want to let them know?
14: Yeah, go ahead.
25: All right. 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It's 12 issues. It's regularly $71.88. 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That's $18 a year.
14: Mm-hmm.
25: And you receive a free gift alongside. It's a no-brainer. 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It's a real good reminder
14: yeah.
25: of home.
14: 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All right, we're listening to The Adventures of Ellery Queen, the Scarecrow and the Snowman, sponsored by Promo Seltzer. From January 20th, 1944, here's the conclusion.
3: Finally, 3 days later, Dr. Jenkins said we could question the stranger. But when we went to the man's room at the hospital, we found that he'd escaped through a window. It was Ellery hopping. The Scarecrow man gone, and we still didn't know who he was or who had tried to murder him.
4: Well, we hung around trying to find someone who recognized the Scarecrow man from Ellery's picture of him, but no one knew him, so we gave up. 6 months later, January it was, we got a letter from the Derryville Justice of the Peace, an old fellow named Clem Hunter. Hunter confessed that he'd lied about not recognizing the stranger and he wanted to clear his conscience. He wrote us, "You certainly won't find it out from anybody else, because me and the town clerk, who's dead, were the only ones who knew who this fellow was. If you'll come see me, I'll tell you the whole story."
2: But 2 days before we got back to Derryville, old Clem Hunter up and kicked the bucket. Pneumonia. Boy, you should have seen the maestro. Our last hope of solving the mystery 6 feet under. But the maestro says, "Now that we're here, I'm not going back to New York without taking another whack at the Mayfields." Well, we drive over to the Mayfield farm in practically a blizzard. The roads were so bad, Ma Mayfield makes us stay overnight.
3: Late that same afternoon, the storm subsided a bit, and Ellery and I went outside to find Josh Bullen hammering away at a thick pole driven into the frozen earth right off the porch.
0: "Hi, Mr. Bullen. What are you doing?"
6: "Making a snowman, Mr. Queen."
3: "A snowman?"
6: "That's steady enough, I reckon. Now to pack more snow around it."
3: "Oh, may I help, Mr. Bullen?"
6: "Sure thing, Miss Porter. Pitch right in."
0: "By George, that looks like fun. Move over, Nicky."
3: "Ellery, I ask first."
5: Seeing this pole, Josh, stuck in the ground this way..."
6: "Sort of reminds you of the fellow we found hanging in the cornfield last summer, don't it?"
5: "Yes. Ever hear anything more about him after he escaped from the Derryville Hospital, Josh?"
6: "Nary word. See, this has come along fine. You make his head, Miss Porter."
3: "Oh, fine."
6: "Hope Josie likes him. She's watching from her bedroom window up there." "Hi, Josie! Like it, Mrs. B?"
7: "Josh, he's lovely."
6: "Well, wait, he ain't finished. He still needs eyes, nose, and a mouth."
7: "And a pipe, Josh. Stick a pipe in his mouth. Oh, how my baby would have loved him."
3: "Baby? She's still..."
6: "Don't be no mind, folks." "Sure, Josie, pipe it is."
3: "Yes, who ever heard of a snowman without a pipe?"
0: "A corn cob, Josh."
6: "Yeah, gotta have a corn cob. Oh, blame it, I left my cob up in my bedroom this morning. Of course, Pa Mayfield's got a raft of them. Keeps all his cobs up in that attic room of his. But I guess we better not bother Pa. Might start shooting at you for Jonathan again, eh, Mr. Queen?"
0: "Yeah."
6: "Oh, but gee, here's that other corn cob of mine, right here in my jeans. Forgot all about the second one. There's Josie. How's he look?"
7: "Oh, he's a beautiful snowman with that pipe, John."
3: "Oh, hi, Inspector and Sergeant. Look at this."
4: "Hey, that's some production."
2: "A snowman. Where's the maestro?"
3: "Ellery, what? Was right here a second ago."
0: "Here I am, Nicky."
3: "Oh.
2: Him and his movie camera."
0: "Yes, Sergeant. I remembered he was in the car."
4: "Gonna take movies of this snowman, son?"
0: "Dad, you're a mind reader."

0: Who's there?
1: Who's doing that? Somebody's at the door of this iceberg they call a bedroom.
2: Climb it a bit, son. See who it is.
0: Oh, it must be 10 below 0 in here. Yes, who is it?
3: Mallory. It's me.
4: Oh, it's Nikki crying.
2: It's me.
4: Oh, wait, Nikki. This floor. Coming.
3: Mallory, I just saw it.
5: Saw what, Nikki?
2: Nikki, Annie. Why are you crying?
3: I couldn't sleep. I got up and looked out my bedroom window at the snowman in the front yard and...
5: Nikki, stop. What did you see?
3: The snowman. He's bleeding.

0: 5, and it features Christina Aguilera, and it spent 4
1: Christina
0: weeks.
1: Aguilera, 818-555-1212.
0: Yeah. And you don't have to wait 6 months or 3 months.
1: No.
0: No, no. You're good to call
1: I'd
0: right
1: be like,
0: away.
1: Call right now.
0: Right away.
1: Yeah, call now.
0: So 4 weeks at number 1, so this is a hot tune. And this is Adam Levine, by the way.
1: Adam Levine. Mm-hmm. Yeah, very good. Yeah. I like it a lot.
0: Me too.
1: All right, more of Hollywood 360 after this.
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1: All right, in our next hour, John Daner stars as Paladin, soldier of fortune on Have Gun, Will Travel from 1959. But first we'll play Fact or Fiction. Lisa will present Celebrity Secrets. I must guess if they're fact or fiction while you play along at home, right, Lisa?
0: That's right, Carl.
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9: With SRN News, I'm Ron Taylor. The situation has grown more desperate by the hour in Venezuela as people dig through the rubble of collapsed homes and apartment buildings. The country is now entering its fourth day after the devastating 1-2 punch of 7.2 and 7.5 magnitude earthquakes. As correspondent Charles de Ledesma reports, amid a disappointing government response, many people are taking their appeals to find missing loved ones online.
10: With communication patchy, social media and online registries have become a crucial tool for many Venezuelans seeking information and resources beyond sparse government statistics.
9: Engineers and other experts say the back-to-back earthquakes Wednesday were among the most intense to hit the country in more than a century, leveling buildings and leaving more than 1,430 people dead and scores injured. SRN News and our parent company Salem Media are partnering with Christian nonprofit Food for the Poor to rush emergency aid to victims of this tragedy. Listeners who want to help can find an online banner at the top of our website at srnnews.com. The latest attacks across the Persian Gulf show the potential for the Iran war to spin out of control.
11: Iran launches new attacks, a drone assault targeting Bahrain and against a ship in the Strait of Hormuz, likely Tehran's response to overnight airstrikes by the U.S. Those were in response to an Iranian drone attack Thursday on a ship trying to get out of the strait. This comes as the two countries are trying to reach a final accord to end the conflict following an interim peace deal. Vice President J.D. Vance on social media Friday night saying Iran should just pick up the phone if there are disagreements about the ceasefire agreement, but violence will be met with violence. I'm Julie Walker.
9: Utah is under a fire emergency across the state, the National Weather Service issuing red flag warnings on Friday, calling it a serious situation. This is SRN News. A new poll asks Americans what they believe about God.
12: The Cultural Research Center at Arizona Christian University reports that only 50% of adults believe that God is best described as the, quote, all-powerful, all-knowing, perfect, and just creator of the universe who rules that universe today. CRC Director Dr. George Barna says the idea that the God of the Bible is the sole omnipotent creator deity is no longer the dominant theological view of Americans, as it was until shortly after the start of the new millennium. Michael Harrington reporting.
9: Anti-Semitism is on the rise around the world, and Germany is no exception. According to a new report from the Federal Association of Departments for Research and Information on Anti-Semitism, an average of 24 anti-Semitic acts were recorded in Germany every day last year. Joseph Schuster of the Central Council of Jews in Germany says they're not statistical outliers. It's the grim reality.

0: as wildfires burn in the UK, the heat record for June has been broken for the second day in a row. A red weather warning is in effect. Meanwhile, Parisians have been ordered not to drink public water. More details at srnnews.com.
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8: Overnight will be mainly clear with a low of 79. Tomorrow, expect partly sunny skies with a chance of a thunderstorm in the afternoon, reaching a high of 93. Tomorrow night, there's a chance of a thunderstorm in the evening. Otherwise, it will be partly cloudy and humid with a low of 81. Moving on to Monday, it will be mostly cloudy with a thunderstorm possible in the afternoon and a high of 93. I'm meteorologist Jason Caterina. That's your exclusive AccuWeather forecast on AM 930, The Answer.
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11: 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The Lone Ranger, the Shadow, the Master Benger.
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18: Hello, everyone. I'm Carl Amari, and this is Hollywood 360, the radio show that presents all things entertainment, including trivia contests and games, movie reviews, celebrity interviews, showbiz news, and classic radio shows. My co-host is the illustrious Lisa Wolf. In this hour, John Daner stars as Paladin in a Western adventure set in the late 1800s on Have Gun, Will Travel from 1959. But it's time now for Fact or Fiction. Lisa will present celebrity secrets. I must guess if they're fact or fiction while you play along at home. Right, Lisa?
19: That's right. We're going to have a little fun here with some fun nuggets.
18: Celebrity secrets.
19: Celebrity secrets, which of course won't be a secret anymore.
18: Yeah.
19: Taylor Swift's first job was working at an ice cream shop in Pennsylvania. Fact or fiction?
18: Fact.
19: Fiction. She worked on her family's Christmas tree farm.
18: Oh, okay.
19: Okay. Before
18: off to a good start.
19: Off to a good start.
18: Yeah, really good start.
19: Okay, so if you get all of the rest correct,
18: yeah,
19: I'll get you a pizza because
18: right,
19: you haven't been successful
18: okay,
19: to that
18: Mike,
19: end.
18: Here we go.
19: Before becoming famous, Brad Pitt worked as a pizza mascot.
18: You know, he has a brother named Arm.
19: Gotcha.
18: So what did you say?
19: You didn't hear one thing.
18: He was a pizza mascot?
19: He worked as a pizza mascot.
18: Pizza mascot? What the heck is that?
19: Like when you dress up in a pizza suit and you like give out flyers for like
18: Real.
19: Pizza Hut or
18: Real.
19: Whatever. I'm sorry, fat.

That's the first portion of Have Gun, Will Travel, April 5th, 1959, a show called Maggie O'Banion, starring John Daner. We'll get back to it and more of Hollywood 360 after this.

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3: With SRN News, I'm Ron Taylor. The U.S. has launched more strikes on Iran. U.S. Central Command says the strikes were in response to Iran launching a drone at another ship traveling through the Strait of Hormuz. This comes a day after the U.S. launched similar strikes in response to a ship attack earlier this week. Tehran said Saturday it had struck U.S.-linked targets in the region in response to yesterday's strikes. The latest exchange comes just a week after the signing of a deal intended to eventually end the conflict. The death toll from Venezuela's dual earthquakes has risen to more than 1,400 people.
4: Crews in Venezuela are still searching for people 3 days after two back-to-back powerful earthquakes. Authorities have now blocked access to La Guaira, the epicenter of the destruction north of the capital, Caracas, where more than 14,000 military and police are patrolling. Acting President Delcy Rodriguez says on state TV that Venezuela is not alone and that the country is receiving help from all over the world. She says rescue workers from Italy have just arrived. I'm Donna Water.
3: 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By one key metric, the U.S. economy is thriving, but as Ken Lorman reports, new data shows the United States continues to lead the world in attracting investment capital.
5: So far this year, the U.S. has drawn in about $350 billion in net global investment, while China is seeing capital outflows and growth in Europe and Japan remains sluggish. Conservatives say that's no accident, pointing to strong innovation in areas like AI, powerful U.S. dollar, and a lighter regulatory touch that's fueling business growth and mergers.
3: This is SRN News. Republicans and Democrats are far apart on morality.
6: Gallup poll asks Americans whether they deem certain behaviors or practices morally acceptable, and the difference when it comes to political parties is stark. 73% of Democrats think abortion is morally acceptable, compared to just 18% of Republicans. 83% of Democrats see no problem with sex outside of marriage versus 46% of GOP members. And 60% of Democrats view transgenderism as morally acceptable. Only 5% of Republicans agree. Michael Harrington reporting.
3: The new president of the Southern Baptist Convention is concerned about efforts by some to move America's largest Protestant denomination in more of a liberal direction. Willie Rice, who is senior pastor of Calvary Church in Clearwater, Florida, has warned about SBC leadership moving to the left on issues ranging from race to gender to immigration. He says he's urging more conviction. This is SRN News. European tourists are discovering firsthand why America's free market system remains the envy of much of the world.
7: As European visitors travel across the United States for the World Cup, many are noticing what American capitalism has built. From massive Bucky's travel centers to grocery store selections and even ranch dressing, visitors are sharing their surprise online.

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Call sign Warlord 6 here, alias General Ernie Audino. And I'm here with the Frontlines Report, the nation's largest military talk radio show. This week, we're broadcasting out of our Junk Talk. That's our mobile tactical ops center. And that's because we are forward deployed to Budapest. We're still going out nationwide, over 180 stations, loud and proud, coast to coast. Our mission, help tell the military story by way of those who help write it, so our citizens have a good understanding of our military and what we ask them to do. All right, team, near and far recognition signals have been exchanged. You're going to love our guest coming up shortly, old friend Peter Husey, one of our nation's foremost authorities on nuclear weapons policy. In fact, among a million other things, he's taught the history of nuclear weapons policy at United States Naval Academy. He knows his stuff, and he and I are going to talk the real deal regarding Iranian nukes. You don't want to miss what he has to say. Stay tuned. Next, speaking of Budapest, I'm here this week to participate in a defense panel, and it's my first time here. Folks, I love it. If you haven't been to Budapest, you really should put it on your list. Stunning Hungarian architecture across the city. Perfect example is the Hungarian Parliament building. It's largely a neo-Gothic style, but it's got some Romanesque and Baroque elements too. Absolutely beautiful. Friendly people, great food, bustling businesses, clean streets, no litter. I didn't see a single illegal alien. Low crime. It was just wonderful. And you need to visit to see how a people, in this case, the Hungarians, have really blossomed after emerging from under the boot of Soviet Union and communism. And the contrast just couldn't be clearer. You know, for example, next to this

0: gorgeous Hungarian architecture. You still have the occasional Soviet era, dull gray, well, proletarian, industrial-looking buildings. I mean, they remain in use. The Hungarians have repurposed them, and they're now apartment buildings or office buildings or what have you. But, you know, one building you really need to see, and it's to put things in perspective and to remind us of what we take for granted here in the West. It's a building located at 60 Andrássy Boulevard. It's now called the Terra Haza, the House of Terror, which in 1944 was known as the House of Loyalty, which was the headquarters of the Hungarian Nazi Party. And in 1945, the communists seized it. It became the headquarters for the AVO and the AVH, the feared communist Hungarian state protection departments, the secret police, the internal security and intelligence. And I visited it this week. I saw offices with the surveillance equipment they used back then. I saw huge files of dossiers kept on Hungarian citizens. You know, and deep in the building, I walked long, bare concrete corridors with row after row of arched prison cells blocked with iron doors. I saw various, well, torture apparatus and several stark wooden gallows, thousands of Hungarians, and first the Jews and then enemies of the state were executed inside this building. Of course, the Hungarians revolted in 1956. It started on the 23rd of October when students from the university in Budapest seized the national radio station and urged citizens to assemble at the Hungarian parliament building to protest Soviet domination of Hungary. And they destroyed a statue of Joseph Stalin, and secret police of the AVH responded and began beating and arresting protesters. A protester was killed, and then things spiraled out of control. And an ambulance used by the secret police to smuggle weapons into inside for government reinforcements, well, that was seized by the crowds, and the weapons were distributed to the protesters. Hungarian army troops arrived, but many of them joined the protesters. And sadly, of course, the USSR responded. Red Army troops and tanks advanced on Budapest and surrounded it and seized the bridges across the Danube. In total, the Soviets committed 17 army divisions to crush this rebellion. Hungarian revolutionaries and citizen militias and Hungarian army divisions, which joined the revolutionaries, they fought back with weapons and Molotov cocktails. You know, and by the way, an elderly lady who now lives near me was an 18-year-old university student during the revolution. She told me her job was assembling Molotov cocktails that were thrown onto the tops of Soviet T-54 and T-55 tanks. Eventually, the Hungarians had 10,000 to 15,000 revolutionaries in the streets, and they were joined by, well, at least Russian reports are 12 Hungarian army divisions and even elements of the Hungarian Air Force. Unfortunately, the Hungarians were outmatched by the sheer weight of the military force brought to bear on them by the USSR. And it all ended on 11 November with a Soviet victory. 2 weeks after the uprising began, 2,500 Hungarians had been killed and 20,000 or so wounded. Team, this is call sign Warlord 6, General Ernie Audino, and you're monitoring the Frontlines report. Next, I'm going to say it. We are managing to turn Iran into Vietnam. Yeah. But it's not what you think, guys. It's not about the tired old line that Americans won't tolerate casualties, because they do. They just don't tolerate casualties for something of little value, something they don't understand. No. It's because just like in Vietnam, our refusal to acknowledge the imperatives of classic warfighting strategy has left us with battlefield success that fails to achieve political objectives. I mean, heck, just like in Vietnam, we don't really know what those objectives are. During the Vietnam War, for example, was it to contain Soviet or Chinese communism? Was it to defeat North Vietnam, the aggressor? Was it to defend South Vietnam? Was it to defeat an insurgency? Sound strategy always starts with the objective. And here's what Clausewitz tells us. No one starts a war, or rather, no one in his senses ought to do so, without first being clear in his mind what he intends to achieve by that war and how he intends to conduct it. That's a verbatim quote, folks. So, what he intends to achieve, that's the political objective. How he intends to conduct it, that's the operational strategy. If the generals don't know what the political objective is, or if it vacillates from one thing to another, how on earth can they formulate military strategy that can achieve it? They can't. So what is our objective in Iraq? I thought I knew. I honestly don't think I do now. You know, after the uprising began in December, I mean, you may remember when the president said, "Help is on the way." Did that mean that our objective was to topple the regime? Because that was clearly how it was interpreted by a lot of people. Was our objective total surrender? Because President Trump once said it. Was our objective to destroy Iran's nuclear weapons program? Is our objective now to lower the cost of global oil by reopening Hormuz? Or is it now just to get Iran to agree to a ceasefire? These are not trivial questions. Failure to answer means, as it has always meant, that the military strategist cannot bring the military objectives into balance with a comprehensible political objective. There are many more lessons from the Vietnam War that help us understand this current Iran situation, and I'll definitely dig deep into these into the future. But in the meantime, folks, if a war is worth fighting, it's worth winning. This call sign, Warlord 6, General Ernie Audino at the Frontlines Report. I'm going to take a quick break, but I'll be right back with nuke expert Peter Husey. You don't want to miss him. Stay up on the net. His father was a disabled Army veteran, and his daughter was born blind. He started guiding and teaching blind skiers in the 1980s. He saw how powerful skiing was as a therapy for people with disabilities. 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

0: All right, team, we are DEF CON 1. This is call sign Warlord 6, General Ernie Audino at the Front Lines Report. Our guest this week is nuclear weapons expert Peter Husey. He's a senior fellow at the National Institute for Deterrent Studies, a senior fellow at the Gold Institute for International Strategy, president of his own consulting firm, Geostrategic Analysis, and he's taught nuclear policy history at the Naval Academy. I'll try not to hold that against him. He's the author of the weekly ICBM Ear, and he's lectured on nuclear deterrent issues at the U.S. War Colleges, the Joint Military Intelligence College, the Institute of World Politics, and Georgetown University, and John Hopkins, among others. And his expertise covers missile defense, nuclear deterrence, arms control, proliferation, as well as tactical and strategic airlift, space, terrorism, counterterrorism, you name it. State and non-state actors like North Korea, China, Iran, Venezuela, Hezbollah, Hamas, and of course, Al-Qaeda. That's a mouthful, Peter. Welcome to the unit.
1: Thank you for having me on your show, sir. I appreciate it.
0: Well, I tell you what, it's ironic because here we are. We're going to talk a little bit about the history of nuclear weapons, and here I am talking with you from the other side of the Iron Curtain, the old Iron Curtain. Yes. Forward deployed in Hungary. So, Peter, you know, since the end of the Cold War, we kind of lost interest in our own nukes, and you know, we shut down Strategic Air Command, and you know, I used to love their unofficial motto, "To err is human, to forgive is not," Zach policy. We renamed the Defense Nuclear Agency to the Defense Threat Reduction Agency. We stopped testing. We unilaterally eliminated entire class of weapons, tech nukes, and, you know, and trying to set the example for the world and nonproliferation. But where has that got us today? You know, what can you tell us?
1: General Herensack, now retired, at one of my seminars, said that we had gone on a holiday from procurement. He called it a holiday from history. What he meant was that we decided that we could go to the beach and on vacation, and paying attention to nuclear deterrence, among other things, was not necessary because, as Mr. Fukuyama had told us, Francis told us, that it was the end of history, that everybody had basically decided to adopt liberal democratic institutions, and that the threat from totalitarianism with the collapse of the USSR was over. Ironically, we now are facing totalitarianism from both Islam and, call Russia and China what you want, whether they're communists or whatever they are, very much totalitarian in many of their elements. So we basically decided not to invest in our nuclear deterrent. We stopped production of the Ohio-class submarine. We stopped production of the Peacekeeper missile. And we stopped production of the B-2 bomber at all of 20 bombers. And so we very much stood down, so to speak, in this business. And in standing down, we made it where we had to do everything simultaneously all at once across the board, including nuclear command, control, and communication, including the warheads and the Department of Energy and so forth.
0: Team, this is call sign Warlord 6, General Ernie Audino at the Front Lines Report. We are speaking with nuclear expert Peter Husey. So, yeah, Peter, so, you know, I think we lost our priority on our own nuclear program, and that's sort of what you're recounting.
1: Yeah, having to do everything simultaneously has led to the problem of we're all fighting for the same people in terms of experts. The submarine industry has done an extraordinary job of training new technicians in welding and electrical engineering, and extraordinary. Over 20,000 people they've trained right out of the schools, and trained them while they're in schools, giving them a stipend and helping them then come to the industry. So they help that shortage. But we have, because we're doing everything simultaneously, it's very difficult to prioritize everything. And yet everything is a priority because we have weapon systems that are 40 to 70 years old. And we have a lot of people who've retired, very few people who have ever built a nuclear weapon. And we have a lot of people that there's a big gap between the 50-year-old and up versus people coming early in. We have a gap in terms of capability and talent, which is, again, the bad guys have their own calendar, and their calendar was full speed ahead. The Chinese are probably building at a rate and a pace, according to the former commander of U.S. Strategic Command, Admiral Charles Richard, said this is faster than what the Russians did during the height of the Cold War. So you have China going gangbusters, and they're not transparent about what they're doing, except for what we can see. We can see the shipbuilding. We can see the bomber building. They have over 300 new ICBM silos out in the western part of China, which originally the abolitionists were very clever. They said, oh, they're windmills. Well, the thing is, when you build a windmill, the windmill is above ground. Missile silos, the silos are below ground.
0: Well, as to this fake windmill cover story and everything, and then, on our side of it, though, the sad thing is, while they were doing that, we were losing, downgrading our pit production. We produced a fraction of what we used to produce during the height of the Cold War, right?
1: Well, one of the things I found about the windmill story is you don't build windmills tens of miles apart. You put them in clusters. If you go out in America and go through our farmland, you will see 20, 30, 40, 50, 100 windmills all together because they're all connected and generate electricity, and that goes into the grid. But also a windmill, because the wind can tip it over, you have to have an enormous base of hundreds of square feet of solid concrete so the thing doesn't tip over. Well, eventually the naysayers said, oh, yeah, okay, they're missiles silos, but they're not going to fill them. They're going to pretend to fill them, so we'll see them as targets, and we'll have to allocate weapons to them, and that will attrit our offensive forces.
0: Yeah, we've only got a few seconds left, Peter, before we're going to take a break. But we tried to set the example for the world by unilaterally eliminating an entire class of our own weapons. And since we've done that, let's see, rather than non-proliferating, we see now North Korea's got weapons, Pakistan, India, Iran's on a path. We'll get into Iran shortly, right? I mean, do you disagree?
1: No. President Bush, God love him, did the Presidential Nuclear Initiative in 1991 and said we were going to take down all our tactical theater regional nuclear weapons from around the world, which we did, except for 100 gravity bombs in England. Yeah. And the rest of the world did not follow suit.
0: It's crazy. Well, I'll tell you what, we could, blind man could have seen that one coming a mile away, right? But anyway, team, pin on your IM-93 radiac meters. This call sign, Warlord 6, General Ernie Idea of the Front Lines Report. Peter and I are going to take a quick break, but we'll be right back. Stay up on the net.
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5: With SRN News, I'm Ron Taylor. Tensions are high in Venezuela as the death toll rises to 1,430 after two powerful earthquakes struck 3 days ago. Families have reported that 68,900 people are still missing. Many civilians are leading search efforts, frustrated by what they see as an inadequate government response. International rescue teams continue to join the effort with 17 flights, bringing over 1,600 rescue workers yesterday. The disaster is a major challenge for acting President Delcy Rodriguez. The capital's main airport is damaged, complicating aid delivery. The military says it had struck 10 targets in Iran at President Trump's direction, continuing a string of attacks that have shaken the war's uneasy ceasefire. The military said in a post on X that Iran had a chance to honor the ceasefire, but elected not to when forces attacked a ship near the Strait of Hormuz earlier Saturday. This is SRN News.
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0: my team. Strike Warren, strike Warren.
1: Yeah, you Cold Warriors know what I mean by that. It's call sign Warlord 6, General Ernie Audino at the Front Lines Report. My wingman today is nuclear weapons expert Peter Husey. We've been talking, well, I don't know, the golden age of nukes, I guess. Cold War stuff. We'll get into Iran in a minute. But, you know, Peter, we closed out that last portion by talking about our downgrading our attack nukes, eliminating them. And, you know, you're explaining the worst response on the other side.
2: Well, the theory is, and there's a very fierce group of individuals. They're clever. They're intellectually often smart. They're often well-funded, and that they believe in minimal deterrence. They believe that deterrence is basically blowing up the other guy's cities, what McNamara called mutual assured destruction. And it's a very formidable set of thinking. And the idea that President Bush thought in 1991 was, well, the Cold War is over. The Russian threat to go into Western Europe through the Volga Gap is gone. And our conventional forces never were sufficient to stop. So we had a nuclear umbrella, a nuclear deterrent, and a lot of that involved theater or battlefield or regional nuclear weapons that were in Europe in the thousands. And we had them on ships around the world. And he said, let's just take them down. Well, the reaction from Europe was quite, no, don't take them all. So we left a couple hundred gravity bombers on fighter planes in about 100 in England. I think we kept 100 in America.
1: So yeah, I think
2: everything, not only in Europe, but in the Navy around the world and in the Far East, in the Western Pacific. We basically said to Russia at the time, we hope you will follow suit. This was not a treaty. It was a unilateral executive action by the president. And the idea was that the other guys, since the Cold War was over, what the heck did they need these things for? They, too, would take them down, and we would get rid of an enormous number. We're talking about tens of thousands. And at one point, somewhere around 40 or 50,000. And everything from nuclear shells to nuclear grenades to whatever. Well,
1: hey, to even suitcase nukes, right? That was M-54.
2: Yeah. Throw a nuclear grenade at the guys coming after you over the bridge and then run like hell.
1: it had a wick. That's my favorite nuclear weapon.
2: The way a colonel friend of mine at the National Defense University explained it to me, who wonderful, wonderful man. So Putin was asked, how many theater nuclear weapons do you have in your arsenal? And he said, well, I have the number they told me I had when he became president, which was a great non-answer. Very talk about not being transparent. So this issue has, to be fair, has not been examined by anybody.
1: Yeah.
2: It's like, you know, the idea that we unilaterally cut thousands of nuclear weapons, and the other guy, so we now think Russia has, I've seen numbers from 1,400 to 2,000. Mark Schneider and Jim Howe and other experts think it's in the vicinity of 4,000 or more. These are very difficult to count. There's never been an arms control agreement to deal with what are called, but the key, Ernie, is in 1999, in April, Mr. Yeltsin, by the way, the memo was drafted by Putin. Yeltsin said, build me battlefield nuclear weapons that are low yield, very accurate, that can win a war.
1: Yeah. See, what I think, most Americans, I think, are probably unclear what a tac nuke is, but really, it really depends on how it's delivered. It's not a strategic asset delivered by a strategic bomber or an ICBM, but it's something short of that, like artillery or the suitcase, the SATM, or a rocket, you know, but not these intercontinental ballistic missiles. And the yields, really, they're generally lower, but they could be, really, I don't think there's any limit, class limit to a tac nuke, is there?
2: There's not. The Jim Howe, encourage people to go on the net and go on a NIDS net and then see. He's often spoken to my various seminars and symposium. He points out that the casualties from these weapons, the special effects, are so low, is the assumption we made during the Cold War was if the Russians hit our ICBM silos or submarine bases or bomber bases, the number of casualties in America is going to be so high that a president will be compelled to respond. And that was good for deterrence, because the Russians, even if they could wipe out a submarine base because they're relatively soft targets, wouldn't, because the number of people you could take out Kings Bay, but you'd have fallout all over Georgia and Atlanta. And the same thing, if we hit Bangor, you'd be radiating Seattle. So the idea was that was made us safer. The thing is, as Jim Howe points out, is now they've developed nuclear weapons where the number of casualties, instead of what we originally thought would be hundreds of thousands or millions, is now, and this is serious stuff, it is less than three digits. Less
1: oh,
2: than
1: Peter, hundred. Peter, Peter, yeah. I mean, I saw this is open source analysis from DITRA, a 10 KT, 10 kiloton TAC nuke, let's say dropped in a brigade area, because the purpose of these TAC nukes, folks, is to dominate the land war in Central Europe. It's literally a combat multiplier for ground troops and combined arms maneuver. That's what that is. And so the open source is dropped on a, let's say, in a brigade area. Really, the effects are relatively limited, even from 10 kilotons. You know, at the outset, you might lose about two of your 9 to 12 maneuver companies. And so the brigade still had about 85% effectiveness. It can still, especially well-trained to operate in the NBC environment, nuclear, biological, and chemical environment, as we were during the Cold War, it could still presumably carry on its mission.
2: Yeah, the thing that is worrisome is that the Russians and the Chinese believe you could fight such a war and win without escalating to something like, you know, Armageddon. And I think our administration, going back for long, have felt that, well, two nuclear armed people have never gone to war with each other and started lobbing nukes at each other. And what will be the outcome is, who the heck knows, but the outcome could be we're all dead. And so the idea of deterrence is don't ever let that go to that level. And as Admiral Meese, you know, the former Strat commander, has said, a nuclear conflict may very well come out of a conventional conflict. So what we need to do is also prevent a conventional conflict from happening. And then when something like Ukraine happens, we basically stand down. I understand when people say this is an existential threat to Europe. Understood. Well, if that's the case, why are no NATO forces involved in that fight except for, yes, ISR and some intelligence and so forth? Understood. But the idea of putting, can you imagine American fighter planes and strike bombers, what we would have done to that column of Russian forces going into Ukraine?
1: Yeah, absolutely.
2: They would have been gone.
1: Yeah.
2: Now, we might also have seen New York disappear, but the thing is, we stood down. I mean, Obama in 2014 said, this fight is not of interest to us. And then he got criticized, and as you remember, he sent blankets, literally.
1: No, no.
2: Now, Trump sent them the javelins to help Ukraine defend themselves. But there's a kind of schizophrenic view of this is existentially a threat to America and Europe, but we're not putting our frontline people there. Whether we should or not, totally different. I understand that issue, but it makes Americans confused about what is that? Then the question also that you have on the other side of the globe, China and Taiwan, which is quite interesting when China says, we have a no first use nuclear policy. We have minimal deterrence. And then Japan, a number of months ago, said, we will come to the defense of Taiwan if China attacks it. China said, oh, if you do that, you'll end up like World War II, which is what? We'll nuke you.
1: Yeah.
2: So, yeah. No first use.
1: Well, I know we can talk about taking counsel of our fears, right? I mean, that's kind of what we're talking about here. And it shapes our policy responses after the fact. So anyway, team, all clear, all clear. It's call sign Warlord 6, General Ernie Undino of the Frontlines Report. Peter Husey and I are going to take a quick break, but we'll be right back. Stay up on the net.
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0: Okay, team, fire 4 effect. This is call sign Warlord 6, General Ernie Audino at the front lines report. Nuke expert Peter Husey is with us, and we are now going to talk Iran specifically. Peter, what do we need to know about Iran's compliance with non-proliferation over time, their nuclear program, their nuclear ambitions, the risk of an Ayatollah with nuclear weapons?
1: Well, let's start with the at the beginning and when the non-proliferation treaty was signed in 69 and the Shah of Iran wanted to build nuclear energy. And the idea was, okay, if you're going to build nuclear energy, you got to go to the International Atomic Energy Administration and get a good housekeeping seal of approval. Meaning if it's a power plant where you're making that nuclear energy, it has spent fuel. We got to make sure that the spent fuel isn't deprocessed in the nukes. And if you're going to use enriched uranium, we have to make sure that you only blend it to 2.6% or whatever is necessary, and you don't go down. That was the whole idea, is we didn't want to forestall nuclear energy, but we didn't want to create mini nuclear weapons of states all over the world. So the Shah falls, and the Khomeini becomes the ruler there, and just a couple years later, the Chinese and Russians, this is Tom Reed in his book, The Nuclear Express, if you want the sources. The Politburo in China meets in 1982 in October and says, we are going to proliferate nuclear weapons technology to our friends in Pakistan, and they are going to help North Korea, Iran, Iraq, and Libya, and Syria build nuclear weapons. The Chinese under Deng Xiaoping were of the view that that would help China's security by making trouble for the United States. And you take the list of countries I just gave you, every single one of those areas, whether it's Libya, the only one not in that group is Afghanistan, has caused us enormous, enormous problems. So the Iranians get help through the PACs, through the Pakistanis and the Khan network. And parenthetically, it's interesting, my boss at the United Nations Environment Program, Dr. Ishrat Hushmani, was from Pakistan, was a nuclear physicist, and he opposed Pakistan getting nuclear weapons and was told by the government, you keep opposing us, we're going to lock you up. So here's the deal. Shut up. We'll give you a nice job at the United Nations, which he went to the head of the Office of Energy and Environment, who I worked for as an intern at Columbia University. Every afternoon I went and was one of the greatest jobs, wonderful, wonderful man. And there was understanding in the U.S. government that this was going on by the Khan network because of Pakistan's friendship with us, because of helping us get to Mao Zedong and the Nixon opening to China. But the Iranians had a very different view of nuclear weapons, General, than we did or most people. And Keith Payne, God love him, had done a book on deterrence. And Khomeini was asked this question, why did you use nuclear weapons against Israel? Because they'll know it's you. And they'll obliterate Iran with their nuclear weapons. And Khomeini says, I don't care about Iran. All I care about is all the Jews are dead. And as Rafsanjani, the head of the former president of Iran, said, Israel is a one-bomb country. And what he meant was, it would take very few nuclear weapons to irradiate the entire country. So the Iranians are in the business of, when they say death to Israel, they mean death to Israel. My concern is, there are too many people who stop there and say, well, okay, Israel, tough luck. And they don't understand that the Iranians want to go after us too. And here, whether they launch a ballistic missile at New York, if they could, and get a, and again, I don't think Khomeini was worried about the retaliation, well, because he's going to go to heaven and get his 72 versions.
0: Well, yeah. I mean, you know, the great scholar of Islam, Bernard Lewis, I got to say, famously said, to the apocalyptic, mutually assured destruction is an inducement, not
1: an invitation.
0: Yeah.
1: Yes, sir. Exactly. So I think when you look at the Iranians, the idea of, well, they're just getting nukes because they're worried about enemies. You have to understand that these are 12ers. Twelvers are the people who think that you create Armageddon in order for the 12th Iman, or the Mahdi, to come back, and that he will separate the good from the bad, and the good go to heaven and the bad go to hell. And it's even stranger than that, is his deputy, the Mahdi's deputy, is none other than Jesus Christ. Yeah. This is how, remember, we call Ahmadinejad mad in the head. Well, those are Twelvers, and that's 90% of the Shia population in Iran believe in this utter stupidity, though. I think for the Iranian population, it's much, much less than that. But this is what the mullahs believe. As you said, dying in Armageddon is an inducement to get to heaven and a requirement. You need to have Armageddon. Then there's the end of time. So you're right, is that, and the Iranians steal, lie, cheat all along, because I know the people at the IAEA, and I have a former colleague and friend and general officer who was head of U.S. intelligence in Iran, Leo Suchet. And it's a beautiful culture, but what these people have done, the mullahs and the IRGC, have destroyed an extraordinary civilization, and yet they're deadly. These are very deadly people, and this is not, we want nuclear weapons for deterrence. We want nuclear weapons to end the world.
0: Exactly right. So what can you tell us about Iran's, I mean, trustworthiness when it comes to limiting a program? Will it, you know, we weren't able physically, or we refused to physically end Iran's nuclear ambitions. Why should we think they're going to do it on a signature?
1: Well, there are a couple things. One is, if IAEA can get in and watch, they can tell us whether the centrifuges are spinning and how much they're making. Then, of course, you have the wonderful friends of ours in Israel who just go in with guys and raid a warehouse and steal all their documents. So we can't rely on that all the time. And the other thing is, you have nuclear energy that produces nuclear waste, and that's in a cooling pond next door, which they could take it and reprocess it. And the problem with bombing it is it's basically a lake, a pond, and you're going to spread nuclear junk all over the place and kill hundreds of thousands and poison hundreds of thousands of people. So that's there. That's there. I believe it, Boucher. It's that we have the problem in America. We don't have not had a permanent place to store or put our nuclear junk that comes out of the, using the plutonium process of nuclear energy. So our satellites can see where their nuclear material is. We know it's buried under, and the tunnels that went in have been plugged up to prevent further bombing, supposedly. But the question is, what happens when, and I think the IRGC is counting on a new American administration in 2 or 3 years who will not care anymore. Because Trump did that, we're not going to do it. So they leave him alone. And they think they're going to get this stuff back out of the mountaintop and or underground and then go back to business as usual. General, that is what worries me.
0: Yeah, here's what worries me. I agree with you on the destruction of the facilities. There's, of course, risk is a risk with everything. But there are other ways to end the nuclear ambitions, and that's, one is toppling the regime. Because if the regime is in place, they don't have to build a nuclear weapon. They can acquire one from one of their cousins in North Korea, for example.
1: Yes, and they have a very strong scientific cooperative relationship with them on nuclear stuff.
0: Yeah. Well, you know, anyway, I wasn't a big fan of the JCPOA, as you know.
1: Netanyahu was right, and General Hayden was right, that this was a path to having a robust industrial strength nuclear weapons program.
0: Yeah, it was full of misdirection. I mean, it only had declared sites. It had no military sites in there. It expressly barred unannounced inspections. We've talked about that on the show before. It's fascinating. But anyway, we only got a few seconds left. It's been a great pleasure to have you. Peter, where can people read your stuff?
1: They can go to the National Institute of Deterrence Studies, which is NIDS, which is where a lot of my stuff is posted. Or they can go to geostrategicanalysis.com, which is run by my dear friend Velma, my secretary and assistant, and my expert on everything I do. She posts everything I do there. So you can go there.
0: Well, and you're working on a book too, right? Real quick.
1: Yes. It's called Windows. It starts with the window vulnerability that Ronald Reagan talked about. And now it talks about the second window, which is where we are today, which is the two nuclear armed peer powers, Russia and China, and their policy of escalate to win.
2: You got
1: it. Which is using nuclear weapons in the theater to win. Those are the two windows. We've closed one, and we now have one that's just as bad, if not maybe worse.
0: All right. Well, Peter, we're out of time. It's been great having you on this show. And folks, visit our website and leave a comment or two. We love reading them. We are Target, Target, Target. Mission complete for this week. Thanks for monitoring the Front Lines Report. Until next week, remember this. The secret to finding meaning in life is serving a higher purpose. The secret to happiness is freedom. And the secret to freedom is courage. Keep serving a higher purpose and stay courageous. This is call sign Warlord 6, General Ernie Audino, signing off the net.

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2: 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And we don't have any pictures or anything out of Iran because they've throttled the internet.
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7: With SRN News, I'm Ron Taylor. The U.S. has responded to a drone attack in the Strait of Hormuz as Iran violates the ceasefire.
8: U.S. Central Command says the targets were missile and drone locations and coastal radar sites in Iran. President Trump blamed Iran for a drone strike on a ship in the Strait of Hormuz, saying it violated the ceasefire. Before the strikes, the president was asked if Iran would face consequences.
9: We didn't miss it. Nobody saw it coming. And it hit a ship and did some damage. But you can't do that stuff.
8: Arsenio Dominguez with the International Maritime Organization says ships have been in contact with Iran about using the strait. But in this case,
10: what I can confirm to you is that it was not contacting the authorities in Oman in order to transit following the evacuation framework.
8: Ed Donahue, Washington.
7: Israeli Prime Minister Benjamin Netanyahu is praising the term of a ceasefire with Lebanon, especially, he says, the fact that Israel will remain in the security zone in southern Lebanon until Hezbollah has been disarmed and no longer poses a threat to Israel. Emir Raz, an Israeli citizen visiting Metula, says the Israeli army needs to stay in southern Lebanon.
11: I'm skeptical that Hezbollah will be disarmed, and we should keep it as long as we need to keep it, or maybe as long as we will be allowed to keep it.
7: Tensions are high in Venezuela as the death toll rises to 1,430 after two powerful earthquakes struck these days, 3 days ago. Relief is coming in, and SRN News and our parent company, Salem Media, are partnering with Christian nonprofit Food for the Poor to rush emergency aid to victims of this tragedy. 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The Pew Research Center is out with its latest study on global religious freedom.
12: The news is not particularly good. On the one hand, the number of nations where the government persecutes religious people at a high level dropped in 2023 from 59 to 58. However, the number of countries where social hostility toward people of faith is high went up from 45 to 55. Pew says, quote, among the reasons for the spike are increases in the harassment of religious minorities and worldwide reverberations from the Hamas attack on Israel. Michael Harrington reporting.
7: The states are choosing sides on transgenderism. Sex change operations on children remain legal in 23 states, with shield laws that protect against prosecution elsewhere. Some 27 states have enacted laws restricting or banning such procedures on kids. However, President Trump's vow to pull federal funding from healthcare systems which perform sex change surgeries has succeeded in curbing the practice, even in states where it's legal. This is SRN News. There's a growing backlash over rising property taxes.
13: What some are calling the biggest property tax revolt in decades is gaining momentum, with at least 10 states pursuing major cuts or even elimination. States like Florida, Texas, and Ohio are leading the push. Conservatives are cheering the effort, arguing high property taxes are forcing Americans out of their homes and stifling economic growth. They point to past successes like California's Proposition 13 and say today's reforms could spark a new wave of prosperity. Ken Lorman reporting.
7: TSA is bracing to screen nearly 19 million air travelers across the 4th of July holiday period. A TSA senior official says security checkpoints are fully staffed and prepared to welcome these travelers and handle a large passenger volume during the June 30th through July 6th period.

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1: Hello, ladies and gentlemen. Welcome to American Warrior Radio. This is your host, Ben Bueller Garcia. As a civilian interacting and supporting our military over the past three decades, I've found that there's always a great deal that those of us in the civilian and business world can learn from those who wore the uniform. Strategies and disciplines that translate into our world and daily practices. Today's guest is a perfect example, and he knows from which he speaks. Vice Admiral Robert S. Howard Jr. served our nation in the Navy for four decades. He then went on to work for another decade as a top executive in the global defense industry. As a member of the elite Navy SEALs, he had leadership roles in both the invasions of Afghanistan and Iraq. Vice Admiral Howard served on the National Security Council under President George W. Bush and was deputy commander of U.S. Central Command. During his warfighting experiences in Bosnia, Panama, Somalia, Afghanistan, Iraq, and Yemen, and probably a couple other places we can't talk about, he never lost a single man under his command. Throughout all those years and missions, there was one overarching principle that he lived by. It led to success in combat, business, and life, and he's going to share it with us today. Welcome to American Warrior Radio, Vice Admiral Robert Howard, United States Navy, retired.
2: It's been good to be here with you. I appreciate the time.
1: Can I just call you Bob?
2: Please do.
1: Okay. I like to bust the chops of Navy SEALs, Bob. You know, when it seems like the rule is when you retire, you have to start a coffee company or print a T-shirt or write a book. I, for one, am glad that you took the book route.
2: Well, it was a long journey, actually. I never really thought about it. I'd been retired for about 5 or 6 years. And the phrase, the gouge, is a predominantly a Navy term used by a lot of people in the know. And so some friends, since I used it all the time, said, hey, you got to write something about that. So it took a couple of years. And then another friend of mine, one of my shipmates who really adopted the gouge, asked me, help me publish it. So thank you. It was a long journey. I never thought I'd do it. But once I retired, I had the time. And I thought the lessons learned in the culture would be valuable to a lot of people, especially those still in uniform.
1: The name of the book is The Gouge, How to Be Smarter Than the Situation You're In. If you can, sir, explain The Gouge to us in broad terms.
2: The term The Gouge derived from the Second World War. My father was one of those guys who went to the war. He was a young kid from Brooklyn. The family didn't have

0: money. He wanted to study engineering, so he applied and was accepted at King's Point. And in fact, but his timing, depending on your perspective, was either good or bad. He graduated the summer of 43 and went right to the war in the Pacific. And so, as you know, we were cranking out a lot of ships, manning a lot of ships. A lot of those ships had very few experienced crews, a lot of guys, and they were in some pretty tough tussles. So they had a culture where they trained and proactively educated each other to do everyone's jobs. And the term they came up with that was the gouge. So the senior leaders down to the deck plates, the most lowest ranking enlisted, shared the same information, shared the same knowledge, help each other to know each other's job, because they didn't know if they got hit by a kamikaze or torpedo, anyone could be running the ship or doing each other's jobs. So they were very forceful and proactive in training and educating each other and how to do these jobs and what was really important. So that culture they referred to as the gouge. Here's the gouge. Here's what you really need to know. Here's what you don't need to know. Here's the important stuff. And so that's what the gouge is really about. If you Google it, they'll attribute it sometimes to naval aviators, you know, guys who fly in planes, and they'll say it's the inside information, it's the shortcut, it's the, you know, the skinny. And that's true to some extent, but it's really more about that culture and that experience-based knowledge and proactively inculcating it in your entire team and your people, not only for the success of the mission and the team, but also for the success of those individuals to allow them to grow and realize their potential. And so that's why I think that culture is so important to in the military, any organization or business or any team, because it really allows you all to realize the most of your potential because you're proactively inculcating it into each of your members of the team.
1: Sir, let's take this up one level. There's one line in particular from your book that really struck me. I pulled it out, and it says that it describes the gouge as a contract we all have with humanity, sharing the best of everyone for the collective well-being of all. And you can take that from a microcosm of a submarine crew on up to an aircraft carrier, on up to the SEAL teams, or into your business, or frankly, just your daily life.
0: I could not agree with you more. And I'm a perfect example of that. As a naval officer, I had a career of 40 years. I had 26 different jobs. And I still contend I was not the smartest one in any of those groups. But thank God I did have smart people, capable people who were motivated, who helped me to succeed. So a lot of my job was helping them to succeed in their positions, because then we all grew together. And through that, expanded beyond just the professional and into the personal world as well. And I think that paid as much dividends as the professional did. And so we were able to handle that balance, but it really made everyone successful in both of those realms. And I think we can never underestimate how we're all in the HR business, human resources, and that contract with humanity is how we need to live. Take care of each other, get the best from each other, and then we'll get the best for the collective. And I worry sometimes we may be going in an opposite direction.
1: I agree with you, sir. Just a couple of minutes before we have to take our first break, sir. But so really, your introduction to the gouge came from your father.
0: That's exactly right. He inculcated that. My brother, my sister, and I, as a kid growing up in Iran, and in fact, during the summertime, said, hey, go out, see the world, meet people, go places. And it validated the folk that people are good. I used to hitchhike as a young man in Afghanistan, Pakistan, India. Everywhere you went, people treated you well, especially when they knew you were from the West in the 60s and 70s. Everyone respected us. Everyone loved us. And so the world was a very safe, accommodating, and accepting place. And I think humanity is, at general, primarily good.
1: I really appreciate it. My folks are missionaries, and I was raised overseas pretty much my first 10 years on the planet. And that's something that I noticed, and I agree with you. When you break it down to the basics, the stock trader in Chicago or that dirt poor farmer in the jungles of Oaxaca, they have basically the same wants and needs. And at their heart, people are around the world are good people. And after we come back from the break, your little adventure in Iran and Afghanistan, it appears to me to be a very formative part of your life. Real quick, what have you thought that, I mean, basically you followed your father's path. You had a career in the military and then you went into the defense industry. So is that, was that conscious or something you look back on and say,
0: Flashing back, I'm sure those years for you were for it, but I never would have perceived I'd been on this journey at all. And in fact, it was my father who kind of hoodwinked me at the very start to end up. But it's ironic how I have lived my father's world, and ironic to me, if shocking to me, maybe even a little more successful, but my success because of the culture and philosophy he inculcated in me. The gouge.
1: Okay, great. We'll talk more about that when we come back. Ladies and gentlemen, your host, Ben Buehler Garcia. We're talking with Vice Admiral Robert Howard, Jr., United States Navy SEAL retired. Stick around. We'll be right back. Hey, listeners. It's Ben Buehler Garcia, host of American Warrior Radio. His father was a disabled Army veteran. His daughter was born blind. He started guiding and teaching blind skiers in the 80s and saw how powerful skiing was as a therapy for people with disabilities. And he decided to do the same thing with scuba diving. 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

0: Welcome back to American Warrior Radio, ladies and gentlemen. This is your host, Ben Bueller Garcia. We're talking with Bob Howard. Bob is a retired vice admiral. He's got a great book out called The Gouge. And no, it's not what it sounds like. It's called The Gouge, or How to Be Smarter in the Situation You Are In. Ben's dumb question of the show. I get one every show, maybe more with you. But how is a vice admiral is 3 stars, correct?
1: That is correct, Ben.
0: How?
1: And Ben, if you get the dumb questions, I get to have 1 or 2 dumb answers. So being with you, go ahead.
0: So how is it pretty rare for a Navy SEAL to reach that rank?
1: It was. Ironically, when I first came in the Navy, there were no Navy SEALs. And in fact, I out of the Naval Academy, I ended up driving ships because of the Naval. The Navy in the late 70s were basically ramping off SEALs. They didn't have a use for them after Vietnam. They cost money that they wanted to put on ships. So it was a very small community. We had some 06s, some captains. It wasn't until late 80s that we got one admiral and now several admirals. So I wouldn't say it's rare. It's uncommon. We have, I think, 2 or 3 active duty 3 stars now, in fact. So I think the skill sets, the education and training that has come with the global war on terrorism have demonstrated the strength of the special operations community, SOF, and why flag officers have a much greater application at the strategic level of war than just in the SEAL community itself. So you're seeing our guys are deputy at combatant commands. Some of our soft leadership are 4 stars running geographic combatant commanders. So it was unusual, but not rare.
0: Okay.
1: In the early 70s, a couple things were going on. It was the hippie movement. I was a long-haired hippie kid, and a lot of hippies and people were migrating to India through Afghanistan, through Pakistan and Iran. So it was referred to as the hippie trail. I think a lot of them were going to smoke hash. You know, remember the Beatles and going transcendental meditation. So a lot of that was going on. So that's one. And number two is the West was viewed much differently. Everywhere you went in the Middle East, the West was respected, revered. In fact, Gandahar, the first time I went there, hitchhiked there, Gandahar was referred to as Kuchi Amerika, which in Farsi means small America. And that's because we had such large USAID programs developing irrigation systems, planning. We'd have a restaurant run by an American guy selling clothes there. So everywhere you went, it was safe and accommodating. So my dad said, okay, just get a buddy. You got someone to go with you in case something happened and just take off and see how far you can go, but make sure you're back in time for school. So we leave Tehran, go up to Meshed, take a bus up to Meshed or the train, hitchhike, and some Irish dudes at VW bus would get us to the border. We'd get across the border into Herat, hitchhike down. It's just how you traveled. It was accepted process. The following summer, we went the other way, but transportation was so cheap. I think we bought a bus ticket to go from Tehran to Istanbul, which is about a 4-day drive. And it was $12.
0: Wow.
1: So the world was much different, but I think the biggest difference was how safe, accommodating, and how the West was respected everywhere. And you look at today where it's quite the opposite. I don't think people respect us. I don't think they understand us, and they don't fear us either, which is not a good thing. So our policies have definitely help establish this change in the region and how they view us. But in those days, it wasn't dangerous. I think my father, who grew up all over the world, lived everywhere, understood that and wanted us to understand that as children. So he encouraged and supported that. My mom wasn't as fond on the concept. Her dad overruled on that one, and off we went.
0: And one of your recommendations in the book is you know, it tells people to embrace the opportunity to have adventures and to go out and live life. And one thing that makes me chuckle, sir, as part of that adventure you were having, you know, you'd been warned about bandits and you had a couple of close calls. They caught up with you and your group and they searched your, at gunpoint, searched, well, at musket point, maybe, yeah, search your backpack, and then they found when you didn't have enough to steal, they felt sorry for you and invited you to lunch.
1: That's exactly right. It's just how it was. And, you know, that resonated to me when we went into Afghanistan in 2001. We were there to go after Al-Qaeda and the guys who had struck us in New York City and the other locations on 9/11. And so when we went into Afghanistan, everyone had a gun, not dissimilar to the United States, actually. But that did not necessarily make them a hostile. And so those themes played out. But going back to your point on the adventure, today the world is still a safe place. You could go just about anywhere. You know, there are some places you don't go. But I think the opportunity to go and see places, you'll grow and nurture. A lot of people say to me, oh, you live in the Middle East. Isn't that dangerous? I go, are you kidding me? UAE and Abu Dhabi is probably the safest city in the world. There's no crime there. I'd left my wallet on my car and come back the next day and find it. So I encourage all people to come to the region, see UAE, see Jordan, see Oman, go to Kathmandu, get out and see it because it's an incredible place. And I think all the world is that. So I think those opportunities for young kids to experience it will shape their beliefs and their understandings for years, if not decades, to come.
0: I tell you, sir, you and I are of the same era. I graduated in 1979 as well. And so I vividly, and that was the first year that President Carter reinstituted the draft. So I graduated when I was 17. When I turned 18, I registered for the draft. I registered to vote. And then shortly after that, the second takeover of the Iranian embassy took place. And so, it's a different, definitely a different world there. Sir, when we come back, I'd like,
1: You're one of the few people who know, who realized that embassy was seized twice. Most people don't remember that.
0: Well, in fairness, I knew that because you were talking about it on a previous interview when I was doing my research. So, and you and your family were still there. I mean,
1: my father, in fact, my mom, my sister and I flew out in January after the Shah left, the Khomeini came. My father stayed and the embassy was overrun the first time in August of that year. But they let them all go the next day. You know, it was a bunch of students uncoordinated. My father said, okay, that's not a good sign. It's time to leave. So he left before it was seized on the longer term, later in the year.
0: Smart man. I tell you, sir, when we come back, I want to talk more about the gouge and how it can impact our daily lives and just some terrific, terrific lessons in your book that I want our listeners to hear. And ideally, they'll get the book and read it and improve their life and sort of pay it forward like you're doing by writing this book in the first place.
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6: With SRN News, I'm Ron Taylor. The U.S. military says it had struck 10 targets in Iran at President Trump's direction, continuing a string of attacks that have shaken the war's uneasy ceasefire. The military said in a post on X that Iran had a chance to honor the ceasefire agreement but elected not to when its forces attacked a ship near the Strait of Hormuz earlier Saturday. Tensions are high in Venezuela as the death toll now rises to 1,430 after two powerful earthquakes struck 3 days ago. Families have reported that 68,900 people are still missing. Many civilians are leading search efforts, frustrated by what they see as an inadequate government response. International rescue teams continue to join the effort, with 17 flights bringing over 1,600 rescue workers by yesterday. The disaster is a major challenge for acting President Delcy Rodriguez. The capital's main airport is damaged, complicating aid delivery. This is SRN News.
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0: Welcome back to American Warrior Radio, ladies and gentlemen. 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We're talking with retired Vice Admiral Robert Howard. Bob is a retired Navy SEAL. He's also the author of a book called The Gouge, How to Be Smarter Than the Situation You're In. One thing I like about the book is you build examples of the gouge around missions that you actually participated in. And one of the ones that really struck me in the face as a knucklehead civilian, in the early invasion of Iraq, we had to secure those oil platforms because we were concerned that Saddam Hussein would light those on fire and create an environmental disaster. So you had some teams that were tasked with securing those platforms, but unlike the strength of the SEALs, you couldn't go in from the ocean. You had to fly in. And long story short, way around the barn, you were very concerned that your men were not returned from that mission, that they would be killed. And so you asked the team leaders, you asked the SEALs themselves, hey, fellas, what do you think?
1: Two things. I always wanted the inputs from my guys because they were usually much smarter than I. And so it helped all of us. But that was a unique situation. We were tasked with taking down the oil infrastructure in the South because if you remember from the first Gulf War, Saddam blew all the oil. And if it blew the oil rigs and the pumping stations on Alpha Peninsula, it would have destroyed the Arabian Gulf by filling it with hundreds of thousands of gallons of oil in a very tight, small area. And so we planned it for months. We rehearsed. We're ready to strike. And then we get the word on the 21st of March. General Franks calls us up to all together. He says, okay, we're going on the 23rd. You have 48 hours. Do your last checks and all. And off we go. So I call the team together. I say, okay, guys, game's on. Here we go. Go do your last checks. And everyone breaks. I go back to my hooch and there's a knock on the door. It's the young officer who's leading the helicopter assault into Alpha Peninsula. And normally the two oil platforms at sea were easy because we could use our mini subs. We come from the water while we helicopter assault. That was easy. The problem with Alpha Peninsula that had mud banks that reached out half a mile into the surf, you couldn't come from the water. So you had to direct assault by helicopters, which is always high risk. But I did assess, having been through Mogadishu and Afghanistan, that they were manned with RPGs or anything that would seriously challenge the helicopters. So we were willing to accept that risk. So after the guys broke and left, one of the guys came back and knocked on my door. It was the commander leading that raid. He said, hey, boss, we got a problem. I go, well, what's that? He goes, me and the guys think we're going to be slaughtered. They think they're just going to shoot us out of the sky. And I said, look, I don't think that's the case. I think they're isolated on their peninsula. Iraqis are considered much bigger targets, more strategic. Their armed forces, their headquarters. I don't think there's going to be much defense here. So I think you're going to be fine. But you and the guys really think you're going to be killed. I'll go back and tell General Franks that we screwed up, that this is too high risk and we can't do the mission. But go talk about it and come back. So they come back about an hour, 2 hours later. This commander says, boss, we still think we're going to be slaughtered, but we're willing to do the mission. He leaves, and I immediately projectile vomit. Now I'm sick. I'm nauseous. Now I'm thinking more, seeing it from their view, and thinking I'm going to get them killed, that I'm responsible for that. And I'd seen the impact that had been on our other officers. And the thing that made this particularly disturbing to me is that was the officer who was the whole reason we invaded Panama. If you remember the time with Noriega, the raiders, saber rattling, then we had a base there. We had guys on liberty in Panama and four young officers who were driving back to the base one night and got stopped by Noriega's henchmen, his comandancia. and they started messing with them. So they ran the checkpoint. The commandancy opened up on them, wounded one of the guys and killed another one, but the driver and all made it back to the base. The problem was about 10 minutes later, a young naval officer and his wife came to that same checkpoint, and they took them both out of the cars, took them to different prisons and violated them through the night. When the young officer was released, he was hospitalized for 3 weeks for recovery. Well, that young officer was the same one going on this raid, who was willing to take that risk and sacrifice his life based on my assessment. Thank God we had it right, because I don't know how I would have lived with that if I'd had that wrong, to have him go through all that and then go through it again. And I attribute a lot of that to the gouge. He was a Naval Academy graduate that had grown up in a community that did everything it could to support him, grow him, educate him, and train him. And so that obligation, that commitment, the beliefs in the community is what got us both through that night.
0: So if my interpretation is correct, sir, I mean, so the gouge is not just listening to your team and learning from that advice they're giving you, but it's also trusting that feedback and letting it go forward. Is that, am I getting that?
1: Well, I think that's exactly right.
0: Okay.
1: It's the experience-based knowledge you can believe and have trusted. And you don't develop that over day, but over that years of a culture, an organization that looks after you, takes care of that, that you have belief and trust in. I remember when I first enlisted in the Navy, we're in, you know, indoctrination. We're learning how to make our beds, learning how to do all this stuff. It's really kind of confusing. And the senior from the Naval Academy who is running our program got us all together. And he said this, here's the gouge, guys. Mm-hmm. Don't worry about all this other stuff. What you need to focus on is getting good grades. If you get good grades this year, you'll go to the Naval Academy. The fact that he used that term gouge, and he told us this was important, illustrated to me that this guy was interested in me. He wanted to help me. He wanted to see me succeed. So that started off my trust and confidence in that leader and our organization. So that's what the gouge is about. You share that information proactively, experience-based, so you know what's right for that guy, and building that trust and confidence in each other and the organization and what you're trying to accomplish. And it's back to, that's how humanity should treat each other.
0: I tell you what, before we take another break and leave this region of the world in a troubled state, one of my favorite parts of your book, sir, was you were talking about how you guys were moving and you had an encounter with some members of the Iranian Navy while trying to transit to, if I get this correct, Shatt al-Arab. And you're out there in your little fast boats and they're challenging you and they basically, you shut your engines down and they're not going to let you. You're in international waters, but you know, that doesn't matter to the Iranians. We can see that even today. They've got their guns pointed at you. Your team's got their guns pointed at them. You're confident you could blow them out of the water, but you thought, well, we're fighting Iraq already. I don't want to start another war with Iran. And the higher up said, no, Bob, you turn around and go back.
1: I don't know. That was one of my biggest mistakes or not.
0: Tell them real quick, we got a minute left. Tell our listeners how you got around that, because I think it's hilarious.
1: Well, the Iranian boats that surrounded us pointed their guns and they said they would kill us if we continue going transiting the Shatt al-Arab, which, as you know, separates Iraq from Iran. And I made the mistake of sending the video we had SATCOM back to headquarters, say, hey, just before I do this, I wanted to prove they had hostile intent and I legally could kill all these guys. And because we should have. We have the right freedom of navigation. We should have sent a message to them, but higher headquarters said, no, we didn't. So we called in helicopters and we cabled the boats and we lifted the helicopters up and flew over the Iranians, waving bad to them as they flew us up the Shatt al-Arab and dropped us in Iraqi waters just south of Basra. It was one of those days where technology outpaced our enemy.
0: I hope somebody got a photograph of the look on the Iranian sailors' faces when you just flew right over them. That's a great story. Sir, stick around. When we come back, I'd like to talk about transition challenges. That's something you touch on in the book. It's something that we get a lot here on American Warrior Radio. Ladies and gentlemen, your host, Ben Guevara-Garcia. We'll be right back.
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0: Welcome back to American Warrior Radio, ladies and gentlemen. This is your host, Ben Bueller Garcia. We're talking with the retired Vice Admiral Robert, let's just say Bob. Welcome back to American Warrior Radio, Bob. We've been doing American Warrior Radio going over a decade now. But you start to see common themes that develop. For example, I had a Delta Force operator who was involved in the Battle of Mogadishu. And he was talking about how he was really struggling transitioning to civilian life because he had lost his tribe. He had lost his sense of mission. He had lost his purpose. And you could just hear the emotion and the struggle coming through the radio, sir. The transition challenges is a common theme that I hear quite a bit. You know, particularly from Secret Squirrels, real tip of the spear guys. And I'd welcome your thoughts on that because you touch on that as well in the gouge.
1: God bless you for raising that issue. Yeah, I think that's one of the toughest things, not only for the Secret Squirrels, for any servicemen. And I think that's why the gouge is even more important than ever before. If you look at our military right now, it is the best trained and equipped military force that's ever been on this planet. There's no doubt about it. And all these amazing men and women who come into service are focused on being the best sailor, the best Marine, the best SEAL, the best they can be in that. And that takes a lot of time, a lot of sacrifice, a lot of hard work. And sometimes, though, we don't put the same emphasis on their personal lives. And they're all committed. They spend a full career, and then all of a sudden, it's over. And so that transition can be very, very challenging. And there's steps we can take at the very beginning of their journey. And I talk about these in the book. You know, are you saving? Who are you using for insurance? They're nonprofit insurance companies that you can do out there. Are we helping them on that personal journey so it makes that transition easier? And I think one of the toughest jobs that is sometimes where they end up at. Mm-hmm. You know, I had a 40-year career, 26 different assignments. I moved every year or two for 40 years. The big question was when they said, okay, it's over, where am I going to go live? So that can be a tough. So all those things pile up. And I think you're seeing it now. There are a lot of nonprofits. We're getting better, but we can never understate how difficult that is and all the work we can help from the very start of the journey, through the journey, up to the end to help prepare them for when that day comes, knowing that none of them want to go. They want to stay as long as they can and be part of this amazing team and that greatest purpose there is to serve the country. So it's a challenge in a lot of different ways, but the book was intended to start sowing the seeds for that understanding of how we can assist and prepare them for not just at the end, but from the start and during the journey as well.
0: Sir, do you think that it's easy is not the right word, but it's easier for someone, for the officers versus the enlisted? Because you mentioned you know 26 different jobs, you're learning a lot, and apparently you had quite the reputation in the SEAL community of, you know, if nobody else wants to do it, call Bob. He'll do it. So
1: he's a serial.
0: Yeah. But if you're a pipe hitter for 20 years, you know,
1: here's the difference, I would say, especially now in our community. The soft community is a little unique because we do really, you could have a soft for life. I think that's any community. And they don't move as much. So you can develop deeper roots in one area. If you're spending 12 of your 20 years in Fort Bragg or Coronado or someplace, you have roots. And there are also job opportunities there. So the one thing I say with the officer corps, they make a little more money if they're smart about saving. So there's some advantages there, but some disadvantages of how much they move and the base they like. So both of them are challenges, but there are certain things we can do, location or your specialty, that can help prepare you for there. And education is a big part of that. Understanding here's the type of insurance you could do up front. It's all that personal stuff that we can help educate and help guide our folks for, independent of rank, to prepare them for that retirement.
0: Sir, one of the other things that struck me is, and again, we're of the same era, and, you know, the gouge is about sharing good information. And I guess over time you develop the wisdom to interpret and filter out bad gouge. But social media, I see that as potentially a powerful tool, but also, you know, you can use a hammer to break stuff and build stuff. So your thoughts on that?
1: Well, you're exactly. It's a dual-edged sword, so to speak. You know, everyone's telling you to do this, and are they really just selling you something and advertising? Is it really good gouge, or is it tainted? So I'm with you. And here's the biggest problem. It sucks time out of you. Time is the most valuable asset you have. So how do you use that constructively? The internet and social media can give you some constructive challenge, but is the time worth that? So this is a tough problem for all of us. And back to the point where validation from senior leaders or just leaders in general who have the experience and knowledge can help you determine if that social media and those platforms are valuable to you. So I think the difference is it's experience based from those people you trust and know as opposed to unknown source or entity on the internet and where it's coming from or why it's even pushing it on you. And so where should you put your time to listen? And I would lean towards those people who love you and trust you around you to give you better gouge sometimes than that internet. Although there are those things that we get from the internet and entertainment that is very valuable. I just saw the other day that I should be standard for any military member. The latest remake of the Kane Mutiny movie is just a brilliant, better than the first one. It illustrates the challenge of leadership and the responsibility of the team in those leadership. So a lot can be learned from that and other places. I don't know if those examples are the best, but it's something we got to watch because of the time people put into it.
0: I tell you what, I bet you I read 8 or 9 newspapers every morning just to try and find my own way to the truth anymore, which is so. But, sir, just a couple minutes left. I want to talk. We're just drawing your expertise and your years of experience. You know, in all those missions all around the globe, you never lost a man. I'm wondering how you feel about the fact, and I just think it's a scourge. It's a disease in our country, the fact that we're losing 22 veterans a day, give or take, to suicide. They may have survived the most awful thing in the world, and they come home. And a perfect example, Mike Day, I don't know if that name rings a bell.
1: Oh, of course.
0: You know, we had him on.
1: Of course, it makes your heart bleed.
0: Yeah, we had him on the show.
1: It doesn't everyone make your heart bleed.
0: He's the most downloaded podcast I've ever done in 10 years, and then I get the word that he took his own life, and I'm at a loss.
1: I think we're all at losses, and you're right. These 125,000 veterans, and none of them make sense. All of them are tragedy, and so many people are so focused now. Have we done enough on TBI? Can we solve cancer and brains? Are we educating? We have these foundations and stuff that look after people. So this is the number one on the list of the gouge. Why it is so important for leaders to be proactively involved with their people and supporting them, not only while they're in uniform, but out of uniform. I go out of my way to say yes to anyone that reaches out because we just don't know who's at risk. And in some way, all of us can help, although none of us understand why, but hopefully some of our actions will deter and bring these numbers down because it is a tragedy and another reason why I think the gouge is so important.
0: I'm so glad you said that, sir, because not to, you know, as a civilian, I try and do what I can. I see myself as a translator, but at the end of the day, it's my opinion that really the responsibility lay with the veterans themselves. I mean, you guys have to share the gouge. You have to reach out and ask for the gouge. And hopefully your book will inspire more folks to do that. Sir, we're just about out of time. Well, I want people to get the book and read it and then find out about the, how old were you when you parachuted onto Mount Everest?
1: I was 60, let's see, what years? I was 64.
0: That was one of those, what the hell were you thinking, buddy? They have to get the book to to read about that and catch up. Ladies and gentlemen, again, the name of the book is The Gouge, How to Be Smarter Than the Situation You're In. I highly recommend it. Bob, thank you so much for spending your time with our American Warrior Radio listeners here today.
1: And thank you. And let's take care of our boys and girls in uniform while we can.
0: Agreed. Agreed. Thank you very much. Ladies and gentlemen, another great one. Please share this with your friends and associates. Until next time, all policies and procedures will remain in place. Take care.
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3: 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That's nearly 30%, and it impacts the entire housing market. Don't forget what property tax is based on. Almost a third of new home construction costs is blown on permits, zoning restrictions, impact fees, environmental reviews, landscaping mandates, and nonsensical bureaucratic delays. Endless layers of government requirements drive up land prices, delay construction, and make housing less affordable for hardworking families. 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Thanks, local, state, and federal government bureaucrats. If we truly want affordable housing, we better start asking why government has become one of the most expensive parts of building a home. 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
9: With SRN News, I'm Ron Taylor. Hundreds of rescue workers have been dispatched to help the Venezuelan government as the injured overwhelmed hospitals and the death toll has risen to over 1,400 now.
10: Nazareth Jimenez is a La Guaira resident with missing family members. She says, "We call on the government and countries around the world to help us. Look, we need machines here. Human strength is not enough. We can't remove those structures without them." Citizens dug through the rubble of their homes and said they have seen few state rescue teams in the areas hit hardest by the devastating 7.2 and 7.5 magnitude quakes Wednesday. Omar Reis lost family in the quakes. More than 20 of my relatives have died here. And in the Caribbean area, in Tanaguarena, I've been left practically alone in this world. I'm Haya Pinjwani.
9: 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President Trump announcing his pick to head Immigration and Customs Enforcement.
11: The president will nominate former Oklahoma State Trooper Lance Scheuer as ICE Director. The nomination follows Todd Lyons resigning as acting ICE Director at the end of May. Scheuer is a longtime law enforcement officer from Oklahoma with more than 29 years of experience in the field. Scheuer currently serves as a senior advisor to the Secretary of Homeland Security, where he oversees coordination of immigration enforcement strategy and acts as a liaison between local, regional, and federal law enforcement agencies. John Scott reporting.
9: New federal figures show that about 3 million fewer people had Affordable Care Act health insurance plans in February compared to that of the same time last year. This is SRN News. There's a new ranking of countries where religious persecution is most severe.
12: When it comes to government restrictions on faith, the Pew Research Center puts Afghanistan number one. Ever since the Taliban took control when the U.S. military pulled out, persecution, especially of Christians, has gone through the roof. In fact, most of the names on the worst list are majority Muslim nations, in particular those in the Middle East. Other chief offenders include China, Russia, Indonesia, and Vietnam. Michael Harrington reporting.
9: An independent minor league baseball team in Pennsylvania has forfeited a game because players refused to wear a special gay pride jersey. The Atlantic League Pro Baseball York Revolution were planning to hold their 11th annual Pride Night last week with the Southern Maryland Blue Crabs, but the Revolution announced the day the game wouldn't be played, as sports leagues across the country have embraced the LGBT agenda. This is SRN News. Utah is restricting fireworks as the largest wildfire in the nation grows, fueled by dry conditions and gusting winds.
13: The Cottonwood Fire in southern Utah was burning unchecked Friday across more than 112 square miles. The National Weather Service issued a rare, particularly dangerous situation for a section of Utah on Friday, urging preparation for rapid fire growth. Red flag warnings are also in effect for parts of California, Nevada, Arizona, New Mexico, Colorado, and Idaho. Authorities are urging caution as extreme conditions persist around the West. Bernie Bennett reporting.
9: Forecasters are warning that the eastern part of the U.S. will be hotter than the 4th of July in the coming week. The massive heat wave should hit through the weekend, sending temperatures into the triple digits and could last through Independence Day. On Monday, St. Louis could hit 106, and by Wednesday, Washington could hit a scorching 111 degrees. More at srnnews.com.
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0: straight ahead. Everything you need to know about the top headlines of the day and a perspective that will give you some eternity to it. 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It's Kevin McCullough, Monday through Friday, on That Kevin Show. And now, from the Connors and Sullivan Broadcast Studios, the man who is not what he wants to be, but is way grateful that he's not who he used to be, here.
1: It's That Kevin Show. We've got a lot to get to. And friends, I'm going to keep harping on something that, you know, the president did yesterday. I was on Newsmax last night with Bill Spadia filling in for Mr. Henry. And at the end of the night, I still believe just as strongly today as I did yesterday that there is something very important happening with the president's shutting down the House and Senate passage of the housing legislation so that the most important thing can get passed. And I don't know why leader John Thune is being the way he's being in the Senate. I was hopeful that he would be a stronger leader. I was hopeful that he would have a stronger idea of how to whip votes in his conference. What I'm basically learning is that we are watching fecklessness take a back seat to leadership, and I don't like that. I want Senator Thune to explain to his caucus, especially, but to also modern sense common sense Democrats, that by avoiding an easy vote on an 80-20 issue with the electorate, that he is the embodiment of establishment dysfunction that elected President Trump in the first place. The reason why he won the last three elections is because of this type of behavior from John Thune. And the president understands that with the rise of the communists in New York, with the rise of the Marxists in California, you're going to have wherever you can actually put partisanship in control and have one party rule, you're going to have people that rig the system. So you're going to have election months instead of election day. And there'll be no cutoff for when ballots need to be in by. They'll just keep counting and counting and counting and counting and counting. And the president, by doing what he's done in the last 24 hours, has made an enormous statement of just how hard he's willing to fight to make sure we get clean and fair elections. And he's got an ally or two that are doing something about it. Congresswoman Anna Paulina Luna says that the House will hold up every piece of legislation until the Save America Act passes on their side of the representative bodies. The Senate, all the pressure's coming down on Senator Thune and the Republicans and the few common sense Democrats that we can. John Fetterman's willing to vote with us on this. This is an 80-20 issue. Democrats, independents, and Republicans all want it. But Congresswoman Luna was asked some very pointed questions, and I thought gave some good answers earlier today.
2: We've been a long supporter of the Save America Act. We know the issues in the Senate with the few senators that are not voting for it. Why shut the floor down? What's the game here?
3: So they're not going to be able to do it in reconciliation. The Senate sent over a bill, and the House leadership actually suspended our rules, meaning they changed it to where they knew they didn't have the votes on this parliamentary procedure because there is a group of Republicans, rightfully so, they're saying that we're not going to pass the Senate legislation for their midterm, you know, campaign promises to their people because we know that they're lying on the back end and not passing an 80-20 issue that the American people, whether you're Democrat, Republican, or independent, overwhelmingly want. And so in us shutting down the floor, it's showing that they're not going to be able to get done what they want to get

0: done. And I really applaud the president for saying that he's not going to sign it into law. I think that he reserves the right to veto. And either which way, you can see that Thune is kind of squirming right now. Now, I want to warn the American people that you cannot place Save America Act on reconciliation. It's not possible to be done. So we're not drinking the Kool-Aid on that. Unless the Senate decides to fire the parliamentarian, nothing will change. And so they don't get to go home and say that they're getting wins for the American people when they're not even able to deliver on that 80-20 issue.
1: What's going on in terms of that judge that ruled that you cannot require proof of citizenship to register to vote? Does that play into the fact that there could be a legal challenge on the Save America Act?
0: Maybe, but it doesn't mean that you don't do anything. And I think that it should be right for the courts to actually rule this. Every other country in the world, for the most part, requires voter ID. You have to have literally, I mean, you saw at the Barack Obama library, you have to have an ID to get in. And yet they're saying that it's racist. I mean, that's so entirely tone deaf. Here, I'm Hispanic. I'm a female. I'm a veteran. I literally check all the boxes. I'm not dumb. I can figure out how to get proof of, you know, citizenship and also voter ID to go vote. So it's a retarded argument.
1: And what do you think of the senators who are the holdouts on the Save America Act? Why do you think they're not getting behind this in the Senate and pushing it forward?
0: Well, there's zero reason, because 80%, as CNN has stated, want this to be done. Okay, so there's no reason. I would start looking into who they're taking money from and if it's a corruption issue. But what I will say is that if Thune would embrace the talking filibuster, change the parliamentarian, we could get it done. And he's not. So you should ask yourself, why is a Senate Republican not doing his job? The president's been very clear. The president did the right thing by removing the signing. He's not playing these games anymore, and I'm going to fully back him, and I have the votes to do it.
2: All right, so that's Congresswoman Ana Luna, and she's going to keep the House from being able to conduct business until this is addressed. And friends, this may be the fight of the lifetime when it comes to the most important political issue of our time. If you do not have an election that you trust, there is no use in even having elections. If you cannot trust the verification of who's voting, and if you cannot demonstrate that you have integrity in that process, there's nothing about the process that's worth holding on to. That's genuinely true. And that's why a housing bill that may or may not help people, an interest rate, other things, none of that matters. The people that are supposedly passing laws may not even be lawfully elected to pass them. And this is why the president is so determined to see this happen. And I back him 1,000% on this. This is not something that persecutes one group of people over another. Every voter demographic, Democrat, independents, Republicans, all say that voter ID is a starter. It's 80% of the country wants it, whichever political party you're in. And there's no other way of putting it. This is an issue, literally, that Senator Thune is, for whatever reason, maybe it's because Mitch McConnell doesn't like Trump. Maybe it's because there are just people that are cranky in the Senate and they don't want to see the president get a win. This will be one of the most monumental things he accomplishes when this passes, because it will save the future of elections. Elections will be much harder to play games with. And that's why people are fighting it so hard. That's why politicians are fighting it so hard. They like rigging the game. They like having the original count going on and on and on and on for weeks until you just somehow miraculously find enough votes to rub the Republican right out of the race. You just saw it happen in California. The whole nation watched it happen in 2020. We now have proof in the state of Georgia that it happened. You gotta have only citizens voting, and only citizens who are registered to vote should be voting, and every voter should be able to prove who they are. It's just the starting. It's the bare minimum. Kevin McCullough coming right back. It's That Kevin Show.
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0: come. Lots of news and breaking stuff to talk about. And, you know, the Supreme Court's supposed to be handing stuff down. We're going to hopefully get to cover some of that before the day is done. But Andrew Columbia is back with us in our segment called How Do We Live? And this is the segment where we stop everything else and we ask this big question before we move on to anything else. And that is very simply, how do we live if we are people of Jesus, if we are God's people? How do we live in a culture that dislikes him, sometimes hates him, sometimes is hostile towards him, also his word, and sometimes us? How do we go about constructing our life so that we are on mission, doing the gospel, and doing what is most beneficial for those around us? That's kind of the questions that we're asking in these segments each day. And we've been in Romans 13 this week, and Andrew is the senior pastor at Mount Carmel Bible Church in Mount Carmel, New York. Andrew, former NYPD as well. Government relating to the believer and the believer relating to government is always seemingly a controversial subject. I was just on a call yesterday with some staff members who are talking to some pastors about becoming partners with the show, and there's actually pastors that are a little bit afraid of talking about public policy or some of the things that our culture faces. But the church is meant to be salty, aren't we?
1: 100%.
0: So that brings us to verse 4 today.
1: Yeah, Kevin, let's dive right in. Looking forward to it.
0: Go ahead.
1: All right, Romans 13:4, for he is God's servant to you for good, but if you do wrong, you should be afraid, for he does not carry the executioner's sword for nothing. He is God's servant, an avenger who brings punishment on the wrongdoer. So what's the key thought there? I read it from the Amplified Version. It means this, that the civil authority is God's servant to you for good, but also an avenger who brings punishment on the wrongdoer. And you mentioned something earlier, Kevin, about the culture of our nation and especially the younger generation. Do they understand authority correctly and what it means to be corrected and to have someone in a position over you that has the ability to lead you in that right direction? That's important, and I think that's a problem with the culture today.
0: Well, so we're always wanting to be relevant, and on a practical matter, Andrew, there's this element that we can have the right mindset. We can, in our heart, say we're going to harbor the right feeling and desire to do the right thing. It is another thing for us to actually live this out. And as it pertains to today's verse, sometimes I feel like government doesn't want to do what is good for me. And I agree that we should, you know, if we choose to do wrong, criminals should fear justice. But I don't consider that a bad thing. Like, I think that fear is a restraining power against evil expanding in our culture. And when we understand our proper relationship to law and to the legal authorities and to the government, we actually make society safer and I think more godlike in the process. Am I just completely out to lunch on this?
1: No, I think you're right on target, Kevin. I think that's so important that we understand. And yes, you know, I think the overarching theme here, though, again, the word is always the foundational blueprint for the believer, is that it's part of God's restraining order against chaos. I mean, even though not all governmental authority has good motives and intents, maybe we can question it. A lot of people do on a regular basis. God is the one who established it. And that's why even in throughout chapter 13 of Romans, he says that people in leadership are God's ministers. And again, let's reflect on the fact that Paul wrote this during the Roman Empire and the reign of Nero.
0: Right.
1: So, I mean, that's pretty clear about divine order and the reason for governmental authority, the way it's being purposed and phrased here in scripture in the proper context.
0: Let's look at a few other insights that you've highlighted here about this verse in particular. The word servant. I ran my oldest son to camp today where he's serving as a counselor, and we were talking about how the counselors in training are not allowed to be commanded by the counselors to help them with tasks. And I said, you know, if you are a servant leader to the counselors in training, they'll voluntarily want to help you with tasks. And I was talking about the idea of servant leadership, but that word servant is used a lot. Paul uses it a lot. Jesus used it a lot. This is an important concept for us, but he actually calls government, the civil authority, God's servant to us. What does he mean with that word here?
1: Yeah, that's great. Again, from the Greek, the word means a minister, an attendant, one who serves with a purpose. And that is so important that we understand God's moral purposes, again, which we mentioned several times already, by protecting good and restraining evil. You know, I think when it comes to biblical framework, Christians fall short in concepts. In other words, when someone would ask me this question, what does it mean to be a Christian? How would I answer that? How would I respond? What does the Bible teach us about that? I use three words when someone asks me, what does it mean to be a Christian? Well, it means that I'm an ambassador for the kingdom of God. I represent the kingdom. I'm a steward. Everything I own belongs to God, and I steward it for his purposes, and I'm a servant. I'm called to serve others. Jesus modeled servant leadership at its best. Paul follows Jesus. He says, follow me as I follow Christ. We see this model in Scripture. And I think understanding the proper framework of our identity as Christians gives us better insight to using this text properly and applying it to our lives. Because, you know, when we read Scripture, it's not just information, it's revelation that we are to apply to our lives. So how do we apply it? You know, read, reflect, respond upon it, and apply it. That's important. So it's that biblical blueprint and framework that we need to grab hold of as our identity in Christ. That's how I see it.
0: Yeah. Verse 4 also says that for those who do wrong, God himself does not carry the executioner's sword for nothing. I mean, that sounds intimidating. It's supposed to.
1: Yeah, absolutely. I mean, sword is makira, a short sword, a symbol of real enforcement. Authority without consequence becomes suggestion. And that's so important. You know, I was a police officer. I wore a uniform, a badge, a gun. I had a belt with different pieces of equipment on that belt. That uniform, that authority had power to be executed that went along with it. So it's important that we understand that governing authorities do have power.
0: And again, that's one of those forces that restrains bad and helps good prosper. But you also go on to say that the civil servant is also God's servant. The verse says, an avenger who brings punishment. Now, an avenger, you know, I immediately think of Captain America and Iron Man.
1: Right.
0: This isn't far off from that, actually, is it?
1: No. Absolutely not. Why do people love these type of characters? Because they see the justice prevailing in the midst of great evil. And that word avenger in the Greek is edikos, which means one who executes justice or penalty. So Paul's saying that government has a legitimate role in punishing evil. It's important that we understand that. A lot of people don't have that framework or mindset when it comes to government. But that's what Paul is teaching us here through this verse. So God gives government authority to reward what is good, restrain what is evil, and preserve civil order. Without divine order, there's always chaos.
0: And chaos is where the enemy thrives. So let me ask you this. All your years on the force, and now you're in the pulpit. There's always these debates that people that I think are more theoretical and insulated in their style of living than most of us like to have. You know, they sit in their ivory towers. They discuss theories of law enforcement and laws and so forth. Does the enforcement of law truly help reduce crime?
1: In my perspective, from my experience as a police officer and pastor and chaplain, absolutely. And again, you know, we see in Scripture, there's examples of the Roman centurion, who was someone in authority who governed over people who were not his own people. He governed over Jews. But because of the way he exercised his authority in a good way, honoring their God, we see that they came under his authority and served him well.
0: Yeah.
1: So when you know how to use authority correctly and you stand for justice and righteousness, there is responsibility, power, and execution that is exhibited through that. That's yeah. through my experience.
0: Well, you actually say when government protects life and punishes crime and defends the innocent and promotes justice, it is operating within its God-given lane. And that might be a very pagan government that doesn't even acknowledge him. But if they're doing those things, they're doing God's will for the people because it is the right thing. All right, we've got a lot more to get to on tomorrow's big weekend, week-ending edition of How Do We Live. We'll look at verse 5. But Andrew Columbia, thank you for all that you've done this week. We appreciate it.
1: Thank you, Kevin. It's been a pleasure.
0: You got it. Kevin McCullough coming right back from Times Square. Don't go.

0: With SRN News, I'm Ron Taylor. Tensions are high in Venezuela as the death toll continues to rise to over 1,430 now after two powerful earthquakes struck 4 days ago. Families have reported that some 69,000 people are missing. Many civilians are leading search efforts, frustrated by what they see as an inadequate government response. International rescue teams continue to join the effort, with some 17 flights bringing over 1,600 rescue workers yesterday. The disaster is a major challenge for acting President Delcy Rodriguez. The capital's main airport is damaged, complicating aid delivery. The military said it had struck 10 targets in Iran as President Trump continues with a string of attacks that have shaken the war's uneasy ceasefire. The military said in a post on X yesterday that Iran had a chance to honor the ceasefire but elected not to when its forces attacked a ship near the Strait of Hormuz. This is SRN News.
1: Hello, I'm Jerry Stewart, and this is One Moment in America. There's a lot of talk today about the destiny of our nation, but who really knows the destiny of America, and who presides over that destiny? I'll give you the answer after this important message.
2: Hello, Jerry Stewart here for Liberty Village. Today, I'm excited. Why? Because a grand anniversary celebration party is coming. For who? For all of us. We the people, members of our greatest nation in the world, America. 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
1: What is the destiny of America? Will we prosper and grow successfully for the next 100 years, or are we doomed to crash and burn? And who has the answer? Interestingly enough, the answer has already been given to us in a speech by one man before we even became our United States. His name? Patrick Henry. In 1775, he said this, "There is a just God who presides over the destinies of our nations." He went on to say, "The battle, sirs, is not to the strong alone. It is to the vigilant, the active, and the brave. But if we don't give God his rightful place in America, what will happen?" Think about it. I'm Jerry Stewart, and that was One Moment in America.

0: right, welcome back. Kevin McCullough, glad to have you with us. We have much to get to on the show. In fact, coming up top of the next hour, I've got another headline that really should have been bantied far and wide. It wasn't, but I will because I think it's that important. So if that's a little bit of a hint, a mystery, come join us. As we're kicking off a brand new week, I just want you to remember the kids in the Angel Tree camping program. And I'm asking for your help. I'm asking for your help to bless the child. I'm asking for your help to bless the mom and dad. The moms and dads in this scenario are interesting because they're obviously flawed people. They ended up in prison. But they're also seeking redemption in that they have gone through the prison fellowship discipleship program, the Bible study program, and upon completion of that, they have been given the opportunity to nominate their child for a week of camp. Now, not all prisoners do it. Some have a lot of shame still attached to what they're dealing with, and they don't. But the parents that have specifically nominated their children because there's two things that they want out of this. They want their child to find the same Jesus that they have found, and they want their child to know that their mom and dad have thought of them. And the only way that they get to have Angel Tree Camp, these kids, is if mom and dad do this. Please go to thatkevinshow.com. Please click the banner at the top of the page. Please be as generous as you can. There's no random company out there looking for, you know, children of convicts that are just putting people on buses and sending them to camp. This is a very personal, one-on-one, parent-to-child gift that you get to facilitate in the process of your gift. And I just want you to imagine what it's like to join my campaign and send prisoners' kids for a week of fun, fresh air, Christ-centered activities, life transformation in terms of recreation, but relationships, counselors, fellow campers. So go to thatkevinshow.com, click on the Angel Tree banner at the top. In the short time I've been telling you about it, we've sent over 57 children to camp this month. But I've got about another 100 and a couple still waiting. Every year, Angel Tree Camp gets these kids out of bed, out of bad neighborhoods, and away from gangs and drugs, and whisks them out into the fresh air. They get to experience what it is to be around Christian counselors and adults and people that are wise. And they so desperately need this interaction. The transformation that can happen in only 1 week of camp is really heartwarming. And you're wondering how much impact your donation might have. Well, listen to the words of a friend from fellow Prison Fellowship. David Moy is one of the people at Prison Fellowship. And he had these thoughts about what it means.
1: You know, I gave my life to Christ when I was a teenager at a Christian camp, so I personally know the power of what God can do at camp. I mean, you can only do three things with your money. You can spend it, you can save it, or you can give it. And I think giving it to an Angel Tree camping scholarship is going to be the best week of somebody's year. It's going to be a break from chaos that they wouldn't otherwise have. And that's money well given, money well spent.
0: I really think it is. If you're talking about return on investment in terms of the amount of change and impact you have on the life of the child, a scholarship funded by a gift from you will bless one kid with an entire week of Angel Tree Camp. 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But you'll be sending a full child yourself with your $200 gift. And we need to do this. Time is running out. Obviously, we've hit June. The camping season is upon us. We want to make sure that we get all the kids there that we can. Please go to thatkevinshow.com. 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And once again, thatkevinshow.com, the Angel Tree banner. It's at the top. It's animated, so it looks like a little cartoon. Just click on that. click through, give your gift. It takes 2 minutes to do. And friends, I kid you not, this will be one of the most meaningful things, if not the most meaningful thing that will happen to the child that receives it for the whole year. They wouldn't have any other concept of what summer would be like if you don't get them to Angel Tree Camp. 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Okay, friends, here's the number, 888-206-2794, 888-206-2794. Kevin McCullough, you can also give online at thatkevinshow.com. 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

0: thebigshow.com for everything you need related to the show. Always trying to keep our eye on as many important issues across the board as we can. Sometimes it's the top headline of the day. Sometimes it's stuff that's buried in the back pages where the mainstream media will never cover it. And in the 2024 election, one of the things that I think I singularly harped on that very few did in the media is the whole issue of protecting our daughters, protecting their safe spaces, protecting the integrity of their lives through having agency over themselves, and what that means when you're coming in up against this gender ideology stuff that has really seemed to sweep the nation. And I, you know, everybody thought, well, getting Trump elected would solve it. He has certainly helped. He's done everything that he can as the president to lean and kind of lead in the right direction. But there are still states that are not. There are still municipalities that are choosing to be obstinate about this. And Neerja Deshpande rejoins us from the Independent Women's Forum to discuss all of this. Neerja, it's good to see you. Telling me in the break that the problem now is New Mexico. What are the New Mexican state authorities doing?
1: Yeah, so New Mexico has all sorts of policies, as many blue states do, that, you know, essentially allow schools and in some ways almost not quite mandate, but quasi-mandate them to just let the school trans kids behind parents' backs. You have these sorts of policies on the books that allow schools to just get away with that sort of thing. And then, you know, you also have just a failure to protect women's spaces, a failure to protect girls' spaces, a failure to protect children. And ultimately, I mean, the schools there are really not doing well to begin with. They are ranked at the very, very bottom in education. So you have to wonder, you know, why are the schools focusing on transing kids and, you know, promoting this ridiculous ideology when they should be teaching kids how to read and focusing on that?
0: As someone who watches education closely across the country, what is your answer to that question? Why are they doing it? What would they say is the reason for emphasizing that, using state resources on that, using time and money on that, as opposed to helping their kids do better on reading and writing and science and history?
1: I think it's ideology. I think it's that there's a few committed ideologues sitting in these schools. I don't think most teachers are activists. I don't think most teachers are even necessarily hyper-liberal. I don't think most constituents agree. In fact, Independent Women has done a lot of polling that shows that, you know, most New Mexicans do not want kids transed without parental consent in schools. But what's happening is that, you know, you have a small minority of activists, and those activists just control everything. They dominate everything. I mean, I don't know if you saw the New York elections a couple of days ago.
0: Yes.
1: Yeah. Sadly, I mean, all these.
0: I lived through them. Yes.
1: Oh, yeah. Yeah. You're. Yeah. I mean, it's crazy, right? Like, you have these insane socialists being elected to power, or almost elected. I think there were some primaries that are effectively going to go to Democrats in the fall. But you have these completely insane people. And I mean, the majority of New Yorkers didn't vote for that. Right. You know, you actually, it's there's still a lot of normal people who don't want that, who don't want crazy socialists running everything. But unfortunately, they're loud, and whoever's loudest wins. And I think that's really what's happened in New Mexico.
0: But at some point, there's got to be like a baseline of fact that we all start with. And the truth is, you can't change a chromosome that is coded the way it's coded. And whatever else you do to the body, however else you want to change it, the chromosome itself, you cannot change. And at the end of the day, that's what determines who and what we are.
1: Yeah, I entirely agree. And I mean, I think we are unfortunately a post-fact society. We're also increasingly a post-literate society, which, you know, people, you know, I mean, New Mexico is certainly not doing a good job at that either. You know, it's not. I'm from Massachusetts.
0: Keep stupid and keep the population uneducated, and then we can do whatever we want to them.
1: I don't even know if it's that. I don't think it's it's even that deliberate. I just think, you know, I mean, I'm from Massachusetts, which actually does have very good schools, despite them being like off the rails crazy. And so one thing I've noticed is that people have just gotten, I mean, more dumbed down, even very, very smart people. And I don't just mean like credential people. I mean, people who I actually consider intelligent, who do know things about the world, who do read, who do, you know, like we're good people, but this ideology, it's so brain rotting. I think ultimately, you know, you're told to just not believe your lying eyes. And at some point that starts to drive you crazy. And
0: well,
1: I think
0: there's this fear that they're also going to be slandered, that you're going to be called a bigot, that you're going to be in some way perceived is hateful, regardless of fact. Like, you don't hate anybody. In fact, my desire to have a boy-free bathroom for my daughter stems out of great love for my daughter. Mm-hmm. I'm sorry that the boy has confusion and misunderstanding of what he perceives himself to be. Not my daughter's problem, nor should it be any other daughter's problem.
1: No, and it's also not compassionate for the boy, right? It's not compassionate to, I mean, they call it gender-affirming care, right? We need to affirm these kids. But you're actually just affirming a falsehood. That's just lying. There's no, you can't affirm something that's false, right? You can affirm
0: the
1: truth.
0: What IWF has done, too, with the work with the detransitioners, is that you guys have exposed the reality that the gender-affirming side of the equation pushes people into the transition. But if they have a qualm of conscience, if they have a moment of where they say, I'm not sure about this anymore, I'm not sure I want to do this, there is zero help getting them back to base, you know, level. And that's where I think this is so insidious, because once you introduce hormones and puberty blockers and surgeries and other things, you have now begun to permanently scar their biology in ways that has lifelong consequences to it. I just think that's criminal.
1: It is, but I mean, on a hopeful note, you know, Texas has now opened the first detransitioner clinic, so they're trying to actually, you know, put funds and research and medical care toward the care of detransitioners. And I think, you know, that should be in every state.
0: Yeah. All right, Neerja Deshpande, always appreciate your contributions. Thank you for being here.
1: Thank you so much for having me.
0: Got it. Kevin McCullough coming back.

0: been a long time since I've been this excited about a movie like The Story of Everything. The Story of Everything is Everything, a truly amazing cinematic masterpiece revealing the hidden hand behind the universe, directly responds to the theory that creation, including us people, just sort of happened out of nothing. This movie will amaze you. It'll give you the confidence and evidence that our friends and kids desperately need. You see, The Story of Everything explains a deeper truth written in the stars and in the very code of our DNA. 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
1: With SRN News, I'm Ron Taylor. The largest fire in the United States is burning through tender dry forest in Utah. It's fueled by conditions that fire managers and experts call unprecedented. There was little relief from the strong winds on Saturday, and officials there have canceled any 4th of July fireworks plans. A United Airlines passenger jet nearly hit a drone as it was landing at Newark Airport in New Jersey. The FAA says the flight crew reported seeing the drone only about 100 feet below during the final descent Friday. According to the airline, United Flight 1513 was carrying 106 passengers and 5 crew members from Key West, Florida. The Boeing 737 landed safely, and the FAA is investigating the incident. The military has struck 10 targets in Iran in President Trump's directions, continuing a string of attacks that have shaken the war's uneasy ceasefire. This is SRN News.
0: About a month ago, I told you about the amazing new documentary, The Story of Everything. 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
3: All right, Kevin LaFella, glad to have you with us. It's that Kevin Show, thatkevinshow.com for everything related, including helping us get these final kids. There are now 47 that still need someone to speak for them for summer camp, and we have through the end of the week. Friends, we could do this. We could do this. We are within range. If just 47 people listening to the sound of my voice would say, I'll take care of one child, I'll get one child to camp, we could do this. We could actually do this. It looked like when we were early on that we weren't going to come anywhere near our goal because they had some broken phone lines and there were some other problems. But friends, you've made a valiant effort, and now there are 115 kids that are going to summer camp, and we're so grateful for that. But that means there are 47 that have not been spoken for, 47 children whose parents are in prison that will not get to experience a week of Christian camp where the gospel will be presented to them, where they will have the chance to make friends, friends who understand and can identify with what they're going through in life, because they're going through the same thing. And counselors at the camp that formerly were Angel Tree kids and know what these kids are going through and loving on them and answering their questions and helping them and forming lifelong relationships with them. Friends, here my 16-year-old, who's a counselor this year at a Christian camp, he just started, and he came home the other day after the first day of camp, and I said, what was it like? And he said, Dad, I felt so good. And I said, why'd you feel good? He goes, because there was a kid who was really sad. And he had lost his backpack, and we were, everybody was, you know, pretty busy and everything else. He said, I just took the time, and I walked around with him, and I helped him find it, and I found it, and we found the backpack. And he said thank you to me, and he was so grateful, and it just changed his whole day. He said, Dad, that's why I do camp. Friends, the counselors at the Angel Tree Camp are like that on steroids. These kids didn't lose backpacks. They've lost their lives. Their parents are in prison. And the counselors are walking around, loving on them, praying with, helping them understand what the gospel means for them, introducing them to Jesus, helping them to find Jesus when their parents have just found Jesus in prison, and they want their kids to find Jesus. They don't want their kids to find Jesus in prison. They want their kids to find Jesus out of prison. And that's what the Angel Tree counselors are helping them do. And friends, this is just a life-changing experience. And we had a list of 162 names, and there are 47 names left on that list. And we have today, tomorrow, Saturday, and Sunday. We are done on Sunday. I need your help now. I need your help to go and to help a child get to camp. It is urgent that we do this. We cannot sit on our laurels. We cannot just let these kids be ignored and rot in their, you know, not great places all summer. They're going to have a lot of time to spend in those places. Let's get them to a Christian camp for a week. And it's only $200. If you were to try to put a kid in a camp around here in the tri-state area, it would cost you $500 to $1,000, depending on the camp, just for the week of camp.
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1: With SRN News, I'm Ron Taylor. The situation has grown more desperate by the hour in Venezuela as people dig through the rubble of collapsed homes and apartment buildings. The country is now on its fourth day after the devastating 1-2 punch of 7.2 and 7.5 magnitude earthquakes Wednesday. As correspondent Charles de Ledesma reports, amid a disappointing government response, many people are taking their appeals to find missing loved ones online.
6: With communication patchy, social media and online registries have become a crucial tool for many Venezuelans seeking information and resources beyond sparse government statistics.
1: Engineers and other experts say the back-to-back earthquakes on Wednesday were among the most intense to hit the country in more than a century, leveling buildings and leaving more than 1,430 people dead and scores injured. SRN News and our parent company Salem Media are partnering with Christian nonprofit Food for the Poor to rush emergency aid to victims of this tragedy. Listeners wanting to help can find an online banner at the top of our website at srnnews.com. The latest attacks across the Persian Gulf show the potential for the Iran war to spin out of control.
7: Iran launches new attacks, a drone assault targeting Bahrain and against a ship in the Strait of Hormuz, likely Tehran's response to overnight airstrikes by the U.S. Those were in response to an Iranian drone attack Thursday on a ship trying to get out of the strait. This comes as the two countries are trying to reach a final accord to end the conflict following an interim peace deal. Vice President J.D. Vance on social media Friday night saying Iran should just pick up the phone if there are disagreements about the ceasefire agreement, but violence will be met with violence. I'm Julie Walker.
1: Utah is under a fire emergency across the state, the National Weather Service issuing a red flag warning on Friday. This is SRN News. A new poll asks Americans what they believe about God.
8: The Cultural Research Center at Arizona Christian University reports that only 50% of adults believe that God is best described as the, quote, all-powerful, all-knowing, perfect, and just creator of the universe who rules that universe today. CRC Director Dr. George Barna says, the idea that the God of the Bible is the sole omnipotent creator deity is no longer the dominant theological view of Americans, as it was until shortly after the start of the new millennium. Michael Harrington reporting.
1: Anti-Semitism is on the rise around the world, and Germany is no exception. According to a new report from the Federal Association of Departments for Research and Information on Anti-Semitism, an average of 24 anti-Semitic acts were recorded in Germany every day last year. Joseph Schuster of the Central Council of Jews in Germany says these are not statistical outliers. This is SRN News. Tourists visiting the nation's capital this weekend are in for a special treat as the military is honored Sunday, but there is lots more in store as the state fair continues through July 10th.
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10: We call it the Wings of Freedom Day. You'll see flyovers that will include all kinds of aircraft, including the F-35s, more F-18s, F-22s, Thunderbirds. So that's going to be one where you'll be looking up in the air.
9: Laura Winters reporting.
1: Paris bans public drinking as wildfires burn in the UK. The heat record for June broken already for the second day in a row. A rare red weather warning in effect there, and Parisians have been ordered not to drink public water. More details at srnnews.com. I'm Ron Taylor.
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11: 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It's because the Father said no to the Son. 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

0: Connors and Sullivan Broadcast Studios. The man who is not what he wants to be, but is way grateful that he's not who he used to be. Here, the Damage.
1: Welcome back. Kevin McCullough, glad to have you with us. You may have heard me over the last few days. I've been reminiscing about my childhood. I've been reminiscing about a little place in a little tiny town called Ringgold, Louisiana. Why did I bring up Ringgold, Louisiana? It's, if you go to Shreveport, Louisiana, which few people know, and you turn south and you go for about 45 miles, you'll find it right there in western Louisiana. But it was a little place that as a child, if I recited memory verses and said them to people at my church through a little curriculum that we had, I got to go for 5.5 days and spend a week just taking in the Bible, making friends with people my age, etc. They had a program where you could eventually become a counselor and get to stay longer. And my summers became obsessive about getting to camp and getting to spend as much time there as I possibly could. Had a lot of discipleship that happened in my life, learned a lot about the Lord. We had a little time every night just before dinner where they would play some music across the campus of the camp, and we would take our Bibles, and for 10 whole minutes, get this, 10 whole minutes, we would sit by ourselves, read our Bibles, and pray and reflect upon the good things that God had given us in the last 24 hours. Have you taken 10 minutes today to think about anything for 10 minutes at a time? I have a hard time finding 10 minutes to just do that about anything, much less scripture. But that's the power of what a Christian camp can be in the life of a young person. Tom Tradup is back with me. We're talking about Angel Tree Camps, which operate in all 50 states across the United States. Kids in every state get to go. And Tom, I'm assuming that a lot of people that listen had a camp experience of some sort, but for those of us that went to Christian camps, we know the powerful imprint that it left on us when it came to our walk with God.
2: Right, because I have visions of you, by the way, in Lederhosen, you know, little Kevin running around with your Keds sneakers.
1: This was just...
2: The Keds will help you jump higher and run faster.
1: Yeah, I guess.
2: But yeah, it's true, Kevin. The camp experience can't be beat. It's a memory that most of us have. And the children that we're talking about who have a mom or dad who are unfortunately incarcerated because of some crime that they did, they're paying their debt to society. And these kids are often forgotten, as I like to say, we think of them as the real victims of crime because they've done nothing wrong themselves. And they get trapped in a hot city, in a bad neighborhood, maybe with a caregiver who isn't, might be wonderful, might be a grandparent or somebody who's taking care of them, or might be somebody they got shunted off to who's a cousin. And they're just ignored. And this is an opportunity for somebody to step up, hopefully open their heart and their wallet to help your campaign to send these kids to Angel Tree Camp. You mentioned they're in all 50 states, and that's true. And this is the time when people are getting ready to make their plans for camp. And a $200 donation or whatever you can give, obviously, if you spare $50 and three other people do it, that's another $200. Each $200 hit sends another child to camp.
1: Yeah.
2: And it's such a wonderful experience for them to get out of the city, to maybe for the first time experience fresh air and Christian fellowship and good meals. And the counselors are such wonderful people. You mentioned your experience, Kevin. And I've been, Larry Elder, who's one of our other Salem hosts, and I went to an Angel Tree camp in California. And it literally changed our lives just to be with those kids, to watch them and see them transform from introverts into these wonderful kids who are so excited to learn about Jesus, to learn about what it's like to have God give you direction in your life. And we really are just so excited to be able to be part of that again this year.
1: You can't help but feel that those emotions, those feelings, those understandings, those deeper insights are going to be impacting their lives for years to come because of this. And I'm just excited that we get to put kids in that situation. We do so much as a culture to put kids in really hardship terms a lot. And sometimes that's

0: the fault of their parents. Sometimes it's culture. Sometimes it's society. But what about this? What about doing something that just, it's an unadulterated good that the kid gets to experience, and many of them come to know Jesus.
1: And when you think about it, Kevin, everything you said is absolutely right. But when you think about it, let's say it's a smaller gift. Let's say somebody wants to donate $50. $50, you can't take your family to see the new Super Mario Brothers movie and have a bag of popcorn for $50. Yet with that same money and combined with other donors from other people to your program, we can literally change a child's life for eternity. Yeah. And it is so important that everybody think of things in that mode rather than going, I'm not ever going to meet the 162 kids that Kevin's talking about. We probably won't. We may meet them somewhere else right. someday, and we may get our thanks then, but that's not why we're doing it. We're doing it because Prison Fellowship, Angel Tree program, their camping program is such a wonderful blessing to be part of. That's why we do it every year. And every year people get excited about it. People like to do that. And I've had many, many people who've talked to me over the years and said, we made a decision to cut back on our family vacation by one day, and we donated to Angel Tree to help two kids or three kids. You can do the math. If it's $200 to send a child to Angel Tree camp for a week, maybe you can spare a little more than that. And if you can't, any amount will really help.
0: Yeah. Well, and I know that my my audience consistently gives to the projects that we talk about. I think $200 is a lot of money for some, but friends, there are a lot of you listening that you could do that in your sleep, and there are some of you that could do a $2,000 gift or a $20,000 gift and get a lot of these kids to camp this summer. So I'm gonna lean in on you. Whatever the Lord tells you to do, that's what you're supposed to do. Whatever He moves your heart to do, that's what you're supposed to do. I'm just going to tell you, it takes $200 to get one child and their name marked off the list. And what we want to focus on is getting all 162. I don't want to rest until all 162 are spoken for and are on their way to camp this summer, because I think it's going to be life-changing for them. And Tom, when you think about it, there's so much data on this. You can talk about it till the cows come home. But if you don't interrupt the cycle of criminal activity, bad yes. behavior, tough circumstances, if you don't interrupt the cycle, it does repeat. You go to the phone, pull out your smartphone, put this number in, 888-206-2794, and hit send, 888-206-2794, and just make that call. It'll take about 2 minutes. It shouldn't take more than that to get the gift given. If you'd prefer to do it online, either from your handheld device or a laptop or a desktop of some sort, just go to thatkevinshow.com. Click the banner at the top of the page with the smiling child. He's going to camp. He's so happy. Let's make more of them happy. thatkevinshow.com. Click the banner at the top of the page, or just dial that number, 888-206-2794, 888-206-2794. And when you do, your gift is 100% tax deductible. Not that you should give for that reason. I'm not sending anybody like special presents to say thank you. The thank you is going to be, you're going to change a kid's life. And that kid is going to be a different person after they go to camp this summer. And we all are going to win because of that. 888-206-2794, 888-206-2794. Kevin McCullough, coming right back.
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0: to That Kevin Show, thatkevinshow.com. Kevin McCullough, glad to have you with us. Yes, I have a little bit of a lisp. I'm still recovering from some of the injuries, but we're grateful to be where we are because when you look around and you see where you could be, it should bring about a deep sense of gratitude for all the good that God has brought you. And from one of those perspectives, specifically in my own life, every time we would get to this stage of the year where the weekends start getting bright and warm and maybe even hot, and you think about swimming and you think about air conditioning and you think about fun and you think about all the stuff that summer will bring about, for me, when I was a kid growing up, it was always about getting to go to camp. I wanted to be at camp so bad. Camp was such a fun place to be. And I was not the son of an incarcerated parent. But I did have parents who were going through some stress. My mom had cancer. There were some other things that were weighing down in our home my final few years that I was able to go to camp. And the importance of the Christian fellowship and the people that loved on me and all the rest of it, it just made such a world of difference. And I didn't face one-tenth of the things that the kids that are in the Angel Tree program face before they get there. So I can only imagine if camp had that kind of, like, exponential impact on me, how much it has on a kid who is really insecure about everything related to their future, where their parents are, will they even remember them when they get out of prison, what's going on, etc. Steve Collins is back with us, and Steve is one of the senior camp directors for Angel Tree, and he's been at it for 25 years. He's a veteran at it. But Steve, you know the magic. There is something about taking a kid from a sweatbox public housing project and putting him in the beautiful outdoor experience, fresh air, bright stars at night. If you live in a major city, you may not have ever seen stars in the sky at night, because in the city they're hard to see. But in the in places like where the Angel Tree camps are in all 50 states, wide open skies, beautiful, breathtaking stars at night, and things like horseback riding or learning new games and making new friends and doing all these things. These are emotional power bombs that go off in the heart of the kid. I mean, it's just like they've never experienced it before. It's like having lived your whole life just watching black and white movies, and then you see a movie in color for the first time. You're like, what? It's that kind of overwhelming, in a good way, sensory experience. Talk about what kind of impact that has on the heart of the child, especially as they may be coming for their first time.
1: Mm-hmm. Yeah, it's amazing how much of an impact. It's hard to overstate the impact that outdoor setting has on these kids, because, yeah, for so many of them, they barely ever step foot off of concrete. And so when they get into this outdoor setting, there's been studies that show that getting into the outdoor setting relieves stress. It calms the anxiety that these kids live with on a daily basis, and it opens up their minds to new possibilities. And so getting out into nature, hiking down a trail through a pine forest, or riding a zip line between oak trees, or swimming in a lake that maybe is a little too cold to be comfortable, but it's just an invigorating experience. You know, these types of things that kids would not get to experience in the city, they get to experience in that outdoor setting. And when kids get into the outdoor setting and they see the stars, like you said, and they hear the birds chirping, and they see the trees swaying in the breeze, it opens their minds to the Creator, that God is a very loving, present God, and He has created something beautiful in this world. And it's not just about concrete and stress.
0: Well, I think you touched on something there that in classical education we talk about a lot, but we don't do a lot of classical education anymore, and that is beauty is one of those things, one of God's gifts to us. And we see it in nature. We see it in the design of the sky and clouds and sun and the deep blue and everything else. But it is possible, and I just say this as someone who lived in Chicago and New York for a long time, it is possible for people to live in these places and to never truly experience anything that we would call classically beautiful in terms of God's design. And I think that speaks as much to their heart and to their mind and soul and experience as even some of the relational things, which are also extremely big. But it's the aesthetic of where camp happens that I think also brings them into a different experience.
1: Mm-hmm. Yeah. Yeah. When they get outside of that, that what they're normally experiencing outside of their regular routine, but then also outside of their normal setting, and they begin to experience new things, it does something in their brains. They start to recognize that my life can be different than what I have experienced. And so when they're every day, they're like, I live on this street in this neighborhood, and this is how the people in my world act, and this is how people succeed in my world, and maybe that's gang violence or whatever. When they get into a camp setting, an outdoor setting, and they get new experiences, they realize, oh, I can ride a horse. I can ride a zip line. I can swim in a lake. I can hike in the woods. Maybe I can even learn how to build a campfire. You know, these types of things that were never part of their mindset normally. When you give them those new experiences, they start to think, maybe my whole trajectory of my life can be different. I don't have to just follow the routine of what I've seen in my neighborhood. I can make different decisions for myself because I've experienced it this week at camp.
0: Yeah, I think that that's so important. Friends, here's how we get the kids there. Go to thatkevinshow.com and click the Angel Tree banner at the top of the page. thatkevinshow.com, click the banner at the top of the page. thatkevinshow.com, click the Angel Tree banner at the top of the page. And if you want to type it in manually, you could also go to angeltree.org/Kevin. That'll also get you there. But the easiest way to remember it is just to go to thatkevinshow.com and click the banner at the top of the page, and that'll take you right through to Angel Tree Camp and the opportunity. Now, let's talk a little bit about the financial side of this, Steve, because, you know, my bride and I, we have three camp-aged kids, and they, you know, they're of that stage where we're looking at sleepaway camps. And in the tri-state area, for quality Christian camps, it's $500 to $1,000 per kid to go away for a week of camp. And that would be a lot to ask someone to do on behalf of an Angel Tree child when maybe they can't even afford to do that for their own kids. But Angel Tree has a price point of $200, and I'm curious as to what does that mean? Do they get the same quality of camp that they would otherwise? Because it's important that these kids have that good experience.
1: Yeah, absolutely. So, you know, we partner with 270 camps all over across the country to provide
0: all 50 states, by the way. All 50 states, there's Angel Tree camps.
1: There's, yeah, we've got camp available for kids in every state. And so we build these partnerships with camps that have really high quality programs. And so they're not losing anything on quality. The $200 is kind of an average price point, but we're able to get these kids to camp. And part of the reason that the camp cost is lower than you might see at other camps is that a lot of our partners, they are very intentional about reaching this particular demographic. Mm-hmm. They really want to reach kids that would not have the opportunity to go to camp somewhere else. And so they've intentionally kept their prices low in order to be able to provide these camping opportunities for these kids. And so we're giving kids a full week of camp. In most cases, we have a few partners that offer a shorter session. And some parents prefer that, you know, especially sending the kids away for the first time. They might prefer a shorter session to try things out. But we definitely provide a high quality program. Kids are going to get a lot of fun experiences, and they're going to hear the gospel.
0: Well, and that's, again, the most important part, friends, because the goal of all of this is to bring Jesus into the life of this family. And if you're just joining us and you're saying, Kevin, how does the program even work? Well, it starts with the parent who's incarcerated. That parent has, on some level, been associated with the Prison Fellowship Program in prison. They've completed their Bible study program. Many of them are still studying with the Prison Fellowship program. Some of them have accepted Jesus. A vast majority of them do. And as they are going through the different levels of what they're able to do in the prison program, they're given the opportunity. At Christmas time, they give them the opportunity to to nominate their kid to receive a present on behalf of them, and that's where Angel Tree got started. So here's what I need you to do. Go to thatkevinshow.com, thatkevinshow.com, click the Angel Tree banner at the top of the page. We don't have a phone number that'll work for you 24 hours a day, so I just want you to go straight to the website and do this, because we're losing time, and I don't want to leave any of the 162 kids that we started with. I don't want to leave any of them out. I want to make sure we get all 162 of them to camp this year. ThatKevinShow.com. Click the Angel Tree banner at the top of the page. Go right now.
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3: With SRN News, I'm Ron Taylor. The U.S. military says it had struck 10 targets in Iran at President Trump's direction, continuing a string of attacks that have shaken the war's uneasy ceasefire. The military said in a post on X yesterday that Iran had a chance to honor the ceasefire agreement but elected not to when its forces attacked a ship near the Strait of Hormuz earlier yesterday. The largest fire in the United States is burning through tender, dry forest in Utah, fueled by conditions that fire managers and experts call unprecedented. There was little relief from the strong winds Saturday, and experts there and city officials have canceled any 4th of July fireworks plans. Tensions remain high in Venezuela as the death toll now has risen to 1,430 people after two powerful earthquakes struck 4 days ago. Families have reported that some 69,000 people remain missing. This is SRN News.
4: Hello, I'm Jerry Stewart, and this is One Moment in America. There's a lot of talk today about the destiny of our nation, but who really knows the destiny of America? And who presides over that destiny? I'll give you the answer after this important message.
5: 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Today, I'm excited. Why? 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For who? 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
4: What is the destiny of America? Will we prosper and grow successfully for the next 100 years, or are we doomed to crash and burn? And who has the answer? Interestingly enough, the answer has already been given to us in a speech by one man before we even became our United States. His name? Patrick Henry. In 1775, he said this, "There is a just God who presides over the destinies of our nations." He went on to say, "The battle, sirs, is not to the strong alone. It is to the vigilant, the active, and the brave. But if we don't give God his rightful place in America, what will happen?" Think about it. I'm Jerry Stewart, and that was One Moment in America.

0: Kevin McCullough. Glad to have you with us at Kevin Show. We are talking about young people and having their lives completely transformed, turned upside down in the best way possible, through Angel Tree Camp. And it is a vision of Prison Fellowship, which was started by Chuck Colson many years ago, to not only help parents not be recidivists, but if they are convicted of a crime, actually have their lives redeemed, find Jesus, start over, begin again, have a new birth. I've read something about that in the New Testament. I think that's pretty biblical. But not only that, because of the damage that's been done to these families from the criminal behavior, from the activity, they want to help try to put these families back together again. And the Angel Tree program, that's really the focus of it. It's to make sure the kids are not forgotten by their parent. It's to make sure that the kids know that God loves them more than their parent does. And it's to bring together a redeemed heart in the life of the parent and a redeemed heart in the life of the child. And friends, reconciliation can happen out of that. And this can be a family reconciliating program that just does a world of good, not only stopping the cycle of crime, but going on to accomplish good things. Steve Collins is back with us. And Steve, you've been the senior camp director for Angel Tree for a while, and I know that every kid that comes in has a story, but there are some that stand out, I'm sure. So talk to me about one that may have gotten your attention or tugged at your heart as it played out with Angel Tree Camping.
1: Yeah, thank you. I have one particular story that comes to mind. I was able last year to actually talk with a former Angel Tree camper. And he was very kind to let me share his story. And his name is Jediah. And Jediah, when he was a child, his father was incarcerated. He lived with his grandmother. The father signed Jediah up for Angel Tree Christmas. So Jediah was able to receive that Christmas gift on behalf of his incarcerated father, along with the gospel message and a note from his father. And it helped build that connection. He found out about Angel Tree Camping, that he could attend camp on a scholarship. And so Jediah's grandmother signed him up for the camp that he wanted to go to. And so that was probably mid-spring that he signed up for camp. And then tragedy struck. Jediah's father passed away just about a month before Jediah was scheduled to go to camp. Mm. And his grandmother was naturally hesitant, like, should I still send him away to camp when his father just died? And Jediah shared with me, he was very closed off during this time. You know, he did not know how to really process the grief that he was experiencing. His grandmother asked him if he still wanted to go to camp, and he was willing to give it a try. The grandmother called the camp to explain the situation, said, do you think he would be okay? And the camp said, we will take really good care of him and we'll be attentive and we'll let you know if it doesn't work out. You know, you can always pick him up. So Jediah went to camp. He got there. There was lots of energy, lots of fun taking place. But Jediah, feeling very closed off, just kind of sat down alone by himself. One of the camp counselors saw this happening. So he went over and sat down beside him and just kind of started talking with him and connecting with him right where he was at. And helping to build some trust and to embrace camp. And so during this camp week, they have actually a very special time during the camp week. They build a small stone wall, and all the kids at camp are able to add a stone to that wall to symbolize something that they've lost or something that they're leaving behind at camp. And so Jediah knew, you know, his big thing was he had lost his father. And so he added a stone to that wall, and he kind of announced what that stone represented and shared with the people around him his grief. And in that moment, he was able to open up and really share all of the pain and the heartache that he was experiencing. And this camp community came around him and supported him and prayed with him. And it was just a real breakthrough moment. Now, Jediah later shared with me that week at camp had done more for him than months of therapy had done before and after camp, because it was just a transformational moment for him at camp. And so he went back to camp the next year and went back again and is working his way up through their junior leadership program so that he was actually able to be a counselor at camp last summer. And so it's just a beautiful story about how camp can reach a child in the deepest, darkest place and really minister the needs that they have.
0: Yeah, wow. Friends, that is a real snapshot of what your gift launches. Your gift is the starting point. It's the thing that flips the light switch on so that the light can come on in these kids' lives. And without it, the light stays off. But my plea with you is, will you help at least one child this summer find Jesus through Angel Tree Camp? And at the same time, in many instances, it did not work out in Jediah's case, but in many instances, you're bringing back together a child and a parent in a way that is true reconciliation. The parent is incarcerated, but this is a way that they can tell their child that they're loved, they're not forgotten, they're still remembered. And it's just so powerful. Please, please, please go to the website, thatkevinshow.com, and click the banner at the top of the page. It takes about 2 minutes to make that happen. And when it's done, there's another kid taken off my list and ready to go to camp this summer. thatkevinshow.com. ThatKevinShow.com, all one word, ThatKevinShow.com, and click the Angel Tree banner at the top of the page. Kevin McCullough, very glad to have you with us. Coming right back from New York, Uncle Webb.
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0: It is That Kevin Show, thatkevinshow.com, and that's where you go to help a child find a Christian summer camp this year, Angel Tree Camp. And not just any kid. People have asked me, Kev, why is Angel Tree Camp so special? And I say, well, it's actually a really in-depth program. Because what happens is the Angel Tree children are suffering not because of choices that they made, but because of choices that their parents have made. Sometimes one or both of their parents happen to be incarcerated. And as they are in the prison and going through the prison fellowship program inside the prison, completing a Bible study program and doing some other things, they are given the opportunity to then nominate their child for a scholarship to go to a summer Christian camp. And you may say, well, of all the things in the world, why would they choose to do that? Because Prison Fellowship understands how important this camp experience can be in interrupting the recidivism cycle of not just the inmate, but their family. Kids that have parents in prison that don't have people that intervene actively in their life, a lot of times end up going to prison themselves. So Angel Tree, from their Christmas gifting program to their Angel Tree camping program, they're all about intervening in the life of the child, especially while the parent's not able to be there, but kind of on behalf of the parent in many instances, where the parent has remorse, has sought redemption for what they've done. They've studied scripture. They've accepted Jesus. They've said, hey, I want to know more about this, and I want my child to know more about this. And that's how these children actually get nominated for these scholarships. Now, I have a list of names that still has about 150 children on it, and we want every one of them to receive a scholarship to go to Angel Tree Camp this summer. Here to discuss is Steve Collins, who's the senior program manager at Angel Tree Camping. He's got about 25 years of firsthand experience in Christian camp ministry. And Steve, I'm sure you've had the same conversation. How do you tell people the difference in Angel Tree Camp and the camps that you've worked at in the past?
1: Well, you know, there are some key things. We have in Angel Tree, we've got two types of partner camps. Some of them are more traditional camps, and so Angel Tree kids are able to attend a traditional camp environment. And then we have what we call focused camps, and these are camps that have a focus or an intention in reaching specifically Angel Tree kids or kids with incarcerated parents. And in those instances, the kids are able to get specialized programming at camp. So, you know, you've got the regular camp stuff, you know, the camp activities, the games, the s'mores, the archery, you know, the crafts, all these great things that we think of when we think of camp. But then at the same time, they're able to bring in speakers who can maybe have a history of incarceration or know what it's like, to have an incarcerated parent. And so they can relate to the kids in a very special way. And they can have discussion groups where the kids can open up about what it's like to have an incarcerated parent. And one of the most powerful things that we hear from parents who attend these camps is that my child learned that they're not the only one. A lot of these kids go around feeling like, I've got an incarcerated parent. I've got to keep that under wraps. I've got to, you know, keep that away from public knowledge, you know, because they feel, you know, a level of shame for whatever reason. And so when they go to an Angel Tree camp and they find out that all these kids have an incarcerated parent, it frees them to talk openly about how they feel. And when the kids feel that freedom to talk about it, then they're able to not only express their feelings, but they're then able to receive healing and growth and compassion from the camp staff and find out how, even though maybe I've got a separation from my biological parent, God is a father who loves me and he cares for me and he's present with me right now. And so it's a very special, special experience for those kids.
0: Well, we want to give that focused experience to the children whose names are on my list, because every one of them has an incarcerated parent. Every one of them wonders day to day, am I loved? Am I forgotten? Did my mom or dad forget about me when they went to prison? This is actually one of those really unique opportunities where when you give your gift, $200 to send a child to Angel Tree Camp, when you give that gift, it actually is done in the name of the parent. The parent is actually given some credit, if you will, for getting that kid to camp from the standpoint that they're remembered and the child knows that that they were important enough to their mom or dad that they were nominated for this program. And by the way, they don't just hand out the opportunity. The mom or dad have gone through prison fellowships in prison program where they are studying scripture, they are listening to Bible teaching, they are being confronted with their own sin. Most of them come to faith in Jesus along the way, and as a result, their hearts are naturally overjoyed, and they want to share the gospel with their own children. Who wouldn't want to? I'm not in prison, and I've always wanted my kids to know Jesus. It's one of the most valuable things that you can help a child and a parent experience, is for that child to come to faith. So that's kind of the context that all of this is kind of set against, and I really want you to understand, friends, that when you give your gift, you're completing the circle.
1: Absolutely, yeah. Yeah, these kids, they come away from that camp understanding that they're not forgotten, that my parent does still remember me, still loves me, still wants me to have an experience like this. And then at the same time, they're coming away with some real tools for coping with this separation and how they can move forward in their lives and understand that, you know, at some point in the future, hopefully we'll be reunited with the incarcerated parent, but in the meantime, God is here with me, and he's abiding with me, and he's guiding me through this life, and I'm not alone. And there are people, like the people at this camp, who care about me too, and they want to see me succeed in my life. And so we're bringing them into this new environment, giving them a really different experience, and then sending them home with some tools.
0: 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It's very simple to find. 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
5: With SRN News, I'm Ron Taylor. The U.S. military said it had struck 10 targets in Iran at President Trump's direction, continuing a string of attacks that have shaken the war's uneasy ceasefire. The military posted on X yesterday that Iran had a chance to honor the ceasefire agreement, but elected not to when its forces attacked a ship near the Strait of Hormuz earlier Saturday. The largest fire in the U.S. is burning through the tender dry forest in Utah, fueled by conditions that fire managers and experts call unprecedented. There was little relief from the strong winds yesterday. Tensions remain high in Venezuela as the death toll now reaches 1,430 after two powerful earthquakes struck 4 days ago. Families have reported that some 69,000 people are still missing. The rescue efforts are underway, 17 flights bringing in over 1,600 rescue workers yesterday. The capital's main airport is damaged, complicating aid delivery. This is SRN News.
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0: Coming up at the end of the show, I've got some thoughts on something that happened last night that I just want to make sure that I say, because I've been thinking it all year, and it's one of those things where I've complained so badly about some of the things that have gone so wrong, particularly in culture, particularly in entertainment, particularly in the music arena, that something happened last night that was incredible as it was happening, and then the end result was just as incredible. And I'll bring some clarity to all that coming up. I do want to say that we cannot get 162 kids to Christian camp this year without your help. And you're going to hear me wax eloquent about this in the days to come. My friend Tom Tradup is on with me today. I am so grateful for so much that happened in my life because of the ability to go to a Christian camp, to be able to be taught about what understanding Jesus, who he was and what he accomplished and what his will is for me and all the rest of that, that's a big part of it. But in addition to that, this idea that the relationships I made, the moments of study that I had, just to not learn biblical passages or read verses, but then to sit in God's beauty and God's nature and reflect upon what that meant in the world around me, and to see the beauty of his setting sun, to see the beauty of his creation, the beautiful lake and forest and trees and stuff that I, you know, growing up in the suburbs, I wasn't a stranger to nature. But it wasn't what I lived in. And if that's true for me, friend, I just have to tell you, if it's true for me, it is doubly true for the kids that Angel Tree is trying to help. Because they are growing up many times in an almost incarceration existence themselves. Yeah, it's their parent that has committed the crime and is behind bars. But growing up in public housing, growing up in rundown neighborhoods, growing up in buildings with no air conditioning, growing up with just an existence that almost excludes nature to some degree, to then have the chance to get on a bus and drive to the country and see grass and blue sky and stars at night. There are literally kids that have gone to Angel Tree Camp who never saw stars before their first night of camp in their whole life. This is one of those things where I just hope you catch the vision for it. And we just have, real quickly, dozens of people that say, you know what, I can sponsor 1, 2, 3, 5 kids at camp, and I want to do that and jump right in right now. $1,000 would take care of a week of camp for 5 children. For about $1,000, I can send my kids away to sleepaway camp. One of them. I can send one of my kids away for a week of sleepaway camp for about $1,000. For $1,000 to Angel Tree, you could help maybe a brother and sister or an entire family of kids, or maybe 2 families of kids, have a week of camp that they would not have otherwise. And the best part of all of it is that they're going to be...
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5: With SRN News, I'm Ron Taylor. The death toll from Venezuela's dual earthquakes Wednesday has risen to more than 1,400 people.
10: Crews in Venezuela are still searching for people 3 days after two back-to-back powerful earthquakes. Authorities have now blocked access to La Guaira, the epicenter of the destruction north of the capital, Caracas, where more than 14,000 military and police are patrolling. Acting President Delcy Rodriguez says on state TV that Venezuela is not alone and that the country is receiving help from all over the world. She says rescue workers from Italy have just arrived. I'm Donna Water.
5: 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By one key metric, the U.S. economy is thriving, but as Ken Lorman reports, new data shows that the United States continues to lead the world and attracting investment capital as well.
11: So far this year, the U.S. has drawn in about $350 billion in net global investment, while China is seeing capital outflows and growth in Europe and Japan remains sluggish. Conservatives say that's no accident, pointing to strong innovation in areas like AI, powerful U.S. dollar, and a lighter regulatory touch that's fueling business growth and mergers. They argue pro-growth policies are keeping America the top destination for global money, reinforcing its economic dominance. Ken Lorman reporting.
5: A United Airlines passenger jet nearly hit a drone as it was landing at Newark Airport in New Jersey. The FAA said the flight crew reported seeing the drone only about 100 feet below on its descent Friday. This is SRN News. Republicans and Democrats are far apart on morality.
12: A new Gallup poll asks Americans whether they deem certain behaviors or practices morally acceptable, and the difference when it comes to political parties is stark. 73% of Democrats think abortion is morally acceptable, compared to just 18% of Republicans. 83% of Democrats see no problem with sex outside of marriage versus 46% of GOP members. And 60% of Democrats view transgenderism as morally acceptable. Only 5% of Republicans agree. Michael Harrington reporting.
5: The new president of the Southern Baptist Convention is concerned about efforts by some to move America's largest Protestant denomination in a more liberal direction. Willie Rice, who is senior pastor of Calvary Church in Clearwater, Florida, has warned about SBC leadership moving to the left on issues ranging from race to gender to immigration. More online at srnnews.com. This is SRN News. European tourists are discovering firsthand why America's free market system remains the envy of much of the world.
13: As European visitors travel across the United States for the World Cup, many are noticing what American capitalism has built. From massive Buc-ee's travel centers to grocery store selections and even ranch dressing, visitors are sharing their surprise online. The reactions are fueling a broader debate over how competition, free markets, and innovation continue to drive American abundance, while Europe's centralized regulatory model falls behind. Willie Nelson, Washington.
5: A heat wave is hitting Central and Eastern Europe with record temperatures in Switzerland, the Czech Republic, and Denmark. Denmark saw its hottest day since 1874 at 98 degrees. In Germany, the Autobahn suffered damage due to the heat and travel warnings were issued, and the Czech Republic recorded its hottest day ever. In France, hospitals are under pressure and events have been postponed there. More details at srnnews.com.
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The reason it's so important is because that's how we're saved. For by grace are you saved. So I want to talk about that, and I hope that it'll be a blessing to you. You see, grace is the means by which God displays his motivating power. In other words, what motivates God? Why does God do what he does? What motivates him? Wouldn't you like to know? Well, if you listen, I'm going to tell you. And I believe that when we understand the motivating power of God, we will better understand his divine nature. And we'll understand why, with our new nature, we will have and should have a proper Christian perspective. And that's why it is so very important. So as we cover this subject, we will give you some things to think about that I hope will change your life. Because not only are we saved by grace, we're supposed to serve by grace. So understanding the nature of God, his attributes, I think will help us also. When we understand the motivating power of Satan's wicked nature, we will better understand our own sinful nature. You'll see, when we were born in this world, we have a sinful nature. That sinful nature didn't come from God. The Bible says it came from the devil himself. You know that when we trust the Lord, we have two natures. See, when I was born in this world, I had a old sinful nature, and it's in my body. So it won't change until I change my body. But when I trusted Christ as my Savior, I got a new birth. A new birth, I got a new nature. But my new birth, see, was born of God. So when I was born in the world, almost 85 years ago, I was born with a sinful nature. When I was 18 years old, I trusted Christ as my Savior, and I got a new birth without a sinful nature. So see, I was born of God. Born of God means that God becomes my Father. God has no sinful nature. If God doesn't have a sinful nature, then I don't have a sinful nature in my new birth. And if I don't have a sinful nature, I don't sin. And if I don't sin, I don't die. That's why once you trust Christ as your Savior, God gives you a new birth without a sinful nature. And that's why you're able to go to heaven, because your new birth is perfect, is born of God, born by the Word of God. And because that's true, you have a choice. As you live your life, you have a old nature, new nature. That's why sometimes you want to do what's right, and you also want to do what's wrong. So because of this, and we have these two natures, you will find that there's times as a Christian you want to still do things that are wrong. That's because your sin nature lives inside of your physical body. What is the motivating power of God? I believe that whenever you think about it, love is the all-encompassing motive of all of God's divine attributes. If you were going to describe God, okay, what's God like? Well, how would you do it? What descriptive words would you use to describe God? You see, God has to allow certain things to happen in this world so that he can reveal himself and his attributes, so that we would know that not only is God a powerful God who can create the heavens and the earth, he also wants us to understand why he does what he does. If somebody asked you, is God love, what would you say? How would you describe the love of God? How do you really know that God is love? How do you know that God is a God of compassion? How do you know that God is a God of forgiveness or a God of mercy? Unless somewhere along the line you had a need and God revealed that to you. So there's things that happens in your life that God allows so that you can learn about some qualities of God. And about what he is like, not just that he is big and powerful and created the heavens and the earth, but what else is there about God that he wants us to know? I think love is an all-encompassing motive behind all that God does. The Bible says, but God displayed his love toward us, and that while we were yet sinners, Christ died for us. He didn't wait for us to become saints. The reason that Christ died for us is because we weren't. Because God wanted us to know that God is love. And if you've heard of this verse, in this was manifested the love of God toward us. Manifest means to reveal something about God that you would have never known

0: God not revealed it to us? You see, John 3:16, when he says, herein is love, not that we love God, but that he loved us, propitiation, satisfactory payment. God was satisfied with the payment that Jesus Christ made on the cross for us. When he makes the statement, herein is love, God didn't express his love toward us because we loved him. He loved us when we didn't love him. I'll explain that a little bit more later. You and I were not saved because we loved God. You aren't going to heaven because of your love for God. You're going to heaven because God loves you if you've trusted Christ as your Savior. And hopefully, somewhere along the line, as you grow, you learn to love the Lord. See, when I trusted Christ as my Savior, I wasn't really in love with God. It was only after I began to study the Bible, I began to grow in love because I grew in knowledge. More about who God is and what he's done and what he's like, what he wants to do with me. I've seen many teenagers go to camp, dedicate their lives to the Lord, and about 2 weeks later, they fizzle out. So we always try to have about 3 camps a year because we knew we have to keep picking them back up, telling them the same thing, get them rededicated, get them to rededicate their rededication, and so on. It never ended. I think Christian adults are pretty much the same way. They fizzle out very quickly. Always going to do something, but never getting around to doing it. The word grace, God's riches at Christ's expense. We believe very strongly in grace. Grace is simply that it's free. Grace means it's unmerited favor, getting something that we don't deserve. So grace is the means by which God's love is displayed. How does God prove to us that he loves us? And this is what salvation is all about. Because if God is love, then how does God reveal or manifest that love? God could charge us for his love, but then we would not understand it. Because if we couldn't pay the price, we never would have known what God was like. Aren't you glad love is free? Aren't you glad grace is free? But what God did, he did it in such a way that the whole world could know that God really loves them. And I'll explain that in a little bit. You see, Ephesians chapter 2, verse 7 through 9 says, if God is going to show us something, he has to have a way in which he does it. And he says in Ephesians 2, 8, 9, how would you know that God is good? You can tell somebody God is good, but how do you really know that God is good? You could say, boy, the Lord has really been good to me today. Well, God has been good to me this week. God is always good because God is good. He's good all the time. If you got good health, boy, the Lord's really been good to me. Okay, well, what happens when your health isn't good? God has given me enough money to live on. Okay, God is good. Is God bad when you don't have enough money? Boy, God's really been good. Well, we kind of bounce back and forth. But when everything went wrong, the characteristics of God has never changed. He is just as good when he lets the car break down. That's when you lost your job and when you lost your health. And it doesn't matter what has happened. See, God's still God. God is still good. You may not be seeing the goodness of the Lord in the land of the living, but God is still good. That's what God is. He wanted to display something to us. You see, we would never appreciate a place called heaven and all the wonderful things God has in store for us if we didn't live here, if we didn't know what pain was. And despair and grief, then we would never know what joy and happiness and peace and all the wonderful things. See, that's what makes us appreciate what God does have, is knowing what we have to go through when things all go wrong. So when the Bible says that by grace, that's the means by which God saves a man. God cannot and will not save any man who is trying to save himself. So a man cannot earn eternal life, cannot work for it. It is by grace that you're saved through faith. Not of works means it's not of works. Somebody says, well, what does it say in the Greek? Well, in the Greek, not of works means not of works. And yet there are multitudes of people who are trusting in their good works to get them to heaven. And if they're trusting in their good works, then they're not saved. Because God can't save a man who's trying to save himself. So it doesn't matter how sincere they may be or how hard they work or how disciplined they life they may live, and going to church and giving money and doing all the right things and paying their bills and loving their wife and loving their kids, loving their husband. Those things don't get you to heaven. They make a wonderful life here, but they won't get you to heaven because, you see, you can only get to heaven through Christ. If they're trusting their works to get them to heaven, then they're not saved. That means you're not saved. You mean you're not saved from hell. You're still going there. Remember this. Any person who believes they can lose their salvation is actually trusting in their works for their salvation. Because if you believe that by your bad deeds you can cause your salvation to be lost, then you also believe that by your good deeds you're keeping it. So that means you're not trusting in Christ and what he did. You're trusting in your own works to save yourself. So a man's not saved if he trusts in his works. Salvation's only by grace. It can be no other way. Because, you see, that's how God is trying to show you that he really loves you. By telling you, you can't earn it, you can't work for it, you can't buy it. That it is the gift of God. And that's the only way you can have eternal life. So, add one human work to the gospel message, then that message is no longer grace. Because, you see, grace means without works. And he says that if it's by works, it cannot be by grace. Because if you had to earn your salvation, then God would be in debt to you. Therefore, your salvation would not be free. It was something you earned, and you had to work to get it. And then you had to work to keep it. So that's why he says it's not by boasting. Grace is the means by which God displays his love and his kindness. If not, how would you know that God is love? He has to display his love toward us by being kind to us. That's why the Bible talks about the loving kindness of God. He's kind, but his kindness is filled with love. He has to display his love toward us by being kind to us, and he is forgiving with us. For if God is love, then God expresses his love by means of forgiveness. You see, if God really loves me, why doesn't he forgive me of all my sins? He does. You see, he had to pay for it first, because the wrong that we did breaks the law of God. Because it breaks the law of God, God has to be a just God, a righteous God, and punish sin, which requires death. The soul that sinneth shall die. And he says also in the book of James in chapter 2 and verse 10, if a man keep the whole law, yet offend in one point, he's guilty of all. So you see, you only have to commit one sin. How many sins did Adam and Eve commit in the garden before they had to leave? Just one. And God said he will not tolerate one sin in heaven. That's why he died on the cross to pay for all the sin of everybody. And he will forgive anybody who believes it. It's like if he forgives you, it's like you never did any wrong at all. That really shows me that God loves me and he is kind to me. That he would have a place like heaven. And he says, it's, I have not seen, ear hath not heard, neither hath entered into the heart of man the things which God has prepared for them that love him. God says, you can't imagine what it's like. And he wants me to come. The only thing that God didn't have in heaven was me. So he did all that he did so that I could be with him. Now that ought to make you have a Holy Ghost fit. You ought to jump, shout, and hoot, and holler, and kick your heels together, and lightning bolts strike, and thunder roll, and even chills run up down your spine. But you see, we know that God is not a respecter of persons. That means he can't love one person over another. So the Bible says God so loved the world. It means he loves all of us. And all the thing that he had us to do is all the same for every one of us, whosoever believeth. So whosoever would believe can have eternal life, be forgiven of all sin. So if people could only understand that grace is the means by which God, believe it or not, displays his mercy. And the reason is because you and I deserve something. We deserve something. What do we deserve? Do we deserve to go to heaven? No. Not by the hair of my chinny chin chin. But we have all sinned, so we deserve to die. That's why everyone born, everyone will die. And we deserve to go to heaven, do we? Not unless you've trusted Christ as your Savior. And then you go on Christ's merit, not yours. I've had people say, well, what about all those innocent people who go to hell? Understand this. There are no innocent people in hell. Because every person who goes to hell deserves to go to hell. Even you, even me. But only because of the mercy of God, I will not get what I deserve. Now, grace is getting something I don't deserve. I don't deserve to go to heaven, but I'm going to get it anyway. That's mercy. I deserve to go to hell, but I won't get that. Isn't God good? So we should thank the Lord for his grace and his mercy. Because I'm not getting what I deserve, but I am getting something I don't deserve. That's a wonderful thing to know. See, God has designed little so that we could understand more about the infinite God that our little finite mind could normally never understand. So God designed life that we'd know a little bit and realize how much we don't know. So that he says, seek and ye shall find, knock and it shall be opened, ask and ye shall receive. Grace is the means by which God displays his power. Because you stop and think, to display love requires the power of God. Is it easy for you to always display love when someone's wronged you? To display kindness when people who are mean with you? To display kindness and forgiveness requires the power of God. So every individual who knows Christ as Savior, the Holy Spirit dwells within us. And the fruit of the Spirit is the love, the joy, the happiness, and the peace and joy. The long-suffering, the gentleness, and the goodness, the meekness, all these things you have right now. God wants to live through you, and so he wants you to learn how to love people, how to forgive people, how to have compassion. So many Christians always want the power of God in their lives. And you can come down to the altar and pray for the power of God in your life. But if you don't have the power of love in your life, or the power of kindness in your life, or the power of forgiveness in your life, or the power of mercy and for compassion, then you don't have the power of God in your life. You may know Christ as your Savior. You know that you're going to heaven whenever you die. But friend, you're not living. There's no power of God in your life. So it's the most wonderful thing in the world to know the Lord. I wish I had known and understood a lot of these things years ago. I think I would have made a lot sweeter individual. I have a temperament that is just plain hard to get along with sometimes. Sometimes I can't even get along with myself. I'm dictatorial, hard-headed, strong-willed. You name it, that's me. It's the way I've been all my life. But just because I am like that doesn't mean I can't show love and kindness and mercy. Just like the rest of you. Aren't you glad you're not like me? Now, get this statement. The power in a man's life is revealed by the power in his love, his kindness, his forgiveness, and his mercy toward others. Wouldn't it be great if all of God's people who have trusted Christ as their Savior would just automatically go to church, love each other like they should, forgive one another like they should, and not devour one another like they often do, and they become bitter and hurtful and hateful, mean and ugly? Wouldn't it be great if everyone just automatically did all the good things instead? But we live in a sinful world. We don't always say and do the right things because we still have that old desire to want our own way and do our own thing. I told someone in church one day, I says, the last thing you want to do is to grow up to be a mean old man. Do you want to grow up to be a mean old man? The only thing worse than growing up to be a mean old man is growing up to be a mean old woman. You know, life is so short, and people are having such a hard time. Wouldn't it be great if everybody could just learn to love the way God did? But you see, grace is a motivating power of God, and love is the greatest attribute of God that demonstrates love. Grace is the means by which God displays his judgment, because if there is a God, and he is a God of love, then he must also be a God of wrath. You see, if you love flowers, you got to hate weeds. God has to hate sin because the sin destroys the very thing that God loves. God loves me and sin destroys me. Therefore, God hates sin. So God hates sin. He shows his wrath upon sin. This is why even when the sins of the world were placed upon the Son, Jesus Christ, God turned his back upon his own Son. The sins of the whole world were placed upon Jesus. And God hates sin. That's why Christ cried out, my God, why hast thou forsaken me? God's judgment reveals his love for righteousness and justice. That's why God gave the law, his standard of righteousness, There's nothing wrong with his law. His law is just. It's righteous. It is perfect and it's spiritual and there's nothing wrong with it. What's wrong with the law? Man is weak and can't keep it. We could not fulfill the righteous demands of the law. Therefore, the law condemns us. The law is the knowledge of sin for us. It's how we know that we're sinners, because the law says, thou shalt not lie, and I lie. Therefore, the law has broken me, and the law itself has never been broken. Because you see, the law is perfect. There's nothing wrong with it. The problem, friend, is you and me. We can't keep it. That's why God sent his son into the world to die on that cross to pay for your sins. And the only thing he wanted you to do is the only thing you can do. Believe that he did it for you. So when Christ came back from the dead, what did Christ want you to do about that? He wanted you to believe that Christ paid for your sins. That's why he died. So you see, if he paid for your sins and you accept that payment he made, then friend, you don't have any sins to pay for. So you see, I know I'm going to heaven because I know that I cannot go to hell. I have no sins to pay for. Jesus Christ died on that cross, paid for all of my sins. But friend, he did it for you too. The only thing he wants you to do about what he did was for you to believe that he did it for you. So right now, in the quietness of this moment, will you trust Christ as your Savior? If you trust him right now, God says he gives you right now the free gift of everlasting life. And friend, if it's everlasting life, how long would it last? It lasts forever. If it lasts forever and all your sins are paid, where would you go when you die? To heaven? That's why your favorite verse should become 1 John 5:13 that says, these things have I written unto you that believe on the name of the Son of God, that you may know that you have eternal life. Friend, do you have eternal life? I do. God bless. Thanks.
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1: With SRN News, I'm Ron Taylor. The death toll from Venezuela's dual earthquakes Wednesday has risen to more than 1,400 people.
2: Crews in Venezuela are still searching for people 3 days after two back-to-back powerful earthquakes. Authorities have now blocked access to La Guaira, the epicenter of the destruction north of the capital, Caracas, where more than 14,000 military and police are patrolling. Acting President Delcy Rodriguez says on state TV that Venezuela is not alone and that the country is receiving help from all over the world. She says rescue workers from Italy have just arrived. I'm Donna Water.
1: 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By one key metric, the U.S. economy is thriving, but as Ken Lorman reports, new data shows that the United States continues to lead the world and attracting investment capital as well.
3: So far this year, the U.S. has drawn in about $350 billion in net global investment, while China is seeing capital outflows and growth in Europe and Japan remains sluggish. Conservatives say that's no accident, pointing to strong innovation in areas like AI, powerful U.S. dollar, and a lighter regulatory touch that's fueling business growth and mergers. They argue pro-growth policies are keeping America the top destination for global money, reinforcing its economic dominance. Ken Lorman reporting.
1: A United Airlines passenger jet nearly hit a drone as it was landing at Newark Airport in New Jersey. The FAA said the flight crew reported seeing the drone only about 100 feet below on its descent Friday. This is SRN News. Republicans and Democrats are far apart on morality.
4: A new Gallup poll asks Americans whether they deem certain behaviors or practices morally acceptable, and the difference when it comes to political parties is stark. 73% of Democrats think abortion is morally acceptable, compared to just 18% of Republicans. 83% of Democrats see no problem with sex outside of marriage versus 46% of GOP members. And 60% of Democrats view transgenderism as morally acceptable. Only 5% of Republicans agree. Michael Harrington reporting.
1: The new president of the Southern Baptist Convention is concerned about efforts by some to move America's largest Protestant denomination in a more liberal direction. Willie Rice, who is senior pastor of Calvary Church in Clearwater, Florida, has warned about SBC leadership moving to the left on issues ranging from race to gender to immigration. More online at srnnews.com. This is SRN News. European tourists are discovering firsthand why America's free market system remains the envy of much of the world.
5: As European visitors travel across the United States for the World Cup, many are noticing what American capitalism has built. From massive Buc-ee's travel centers to grocery store selections and even ranch dressing, visitors are sharing their surprise online. The reactions are fueling a broader debate over how competition, free markets, and innovation continue to drive American abundance, while Europe's centralized regulatory model falls behind. Willie Nelson, Washington.
1: A heat wave is hitting Central and Eastern Europe with record temperatures in Switzerland, the Czech Republic, and Denmark. Denmark saw its hottest day since 1874 at 98 degrees. In Germany, the Autobahn suffered damage due to the heat and travel warnings were issued, and the Czech Republic recorded its hottest day ever. In France, hospitals are under pressure and events have been postponed there. More details at srnnews.com.
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6: The world is a confusing place. 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Are you? 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Why doesn't everyone believe in God? 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
7: Hello, and welcome to Faith Answers. I'm Pastor Gary from Colonial Oaks Baptist Church here in Sarasota, Florida. So good to be with you today, sharing God's Word and just being encouraged by the truth and the promises and the hope that Jesus gives us through salvation. So we just thank you today for tuning in, and we've got a lot to talk about today about the glory of God, beholding His glory. And every day of our life, we should behold the glory of God. Well, listen, I know as we start our program each and every time, we'd like to have a word of prayer with you. I don't know what's on your mind right now. Maybe you're going through a difficult situation, or maybe you just need prayer for a decision or whatever it may be. But, you know, I'd love for you to just think about that as we go to the throne of grace today. And may the Lord especially touch you in a mighty way and bring about great things in your life, that through His grace, His mercy, and His love, you'll see His presence. So as we begin today, once again, thank you for tuning in, and we're going to get right down to it. So let's pray together, dear friend, and give this time to the Lord. Our Heavenly Father, it is a joy to be together on the radio broadcast today, sharing Your Word. And Lord, we know that through the Word of God, faith comes by hearing, hearing by the Word of God, and we know we have the truth before us. Lord, we don't have to doubt. We don't have to wonder what's going on with You, because You've told us in Your Word the truth. And thank You today for each and every listener, Lord, that's tuned in. I pray that You'll just comfort the hearts, meet the needs. Lord, as we give praise to You today, as we lift up Your name, that we, Lord, always exalt You in everything we do. So Jesus, Lord and Savior, thank You so much for Your salvation, and bless this radio program today and all of our listeners who have tuned in. We give You all the praise and all the thanks. In Jesus' name we pray. Amen. All right. A sermon I preached just a couple weeks ago on the glory of the Lord. Behold His glory. And I hope this will be a blessing to you today in the listening to the Word of God, and may He touch your heart in a mighty way. So here we go.
8: God's presence.
7: The glory of God.
8: The songs. Thank you, Susan, for that message. Wow. And song. And it's all about Jesus. Amen. Where else would you want to be besides here? Amen. Don't go to the beach. There's too many people out there. Amen. No, this is the place to be today. Well, I just praise the Lord for His goodness. Anyway, I want you to take your Bibles today. Let's turn to Mark chapter 9. And we were talking a little bit about this earlier, Skeeter and I, about this text of Scripture. Skeeter, this is something you was so special to you, and I praise God for that. But Mark chapter 9 is all about a very special occasion that took place with the disciples. And many times we look at this and we get a picture of the Mount of Transfiguration. Now, when we realize what happened there, that Jesus revealed His glory to the disciples, He had an inner circle of Peter, James, and John that He took with Him up to the Mount of Transfiguration. And often I've used this text of Scripture to help people understand that we will recognize each other in heaven. Yes, we will. Because there's two people that will stand with Jesus that comes out of the Old Testament. And Moses and Elijah are there to represent the law and the prophets and all this kind of thing. But the fact of the matter is they weren't wearing name tags for some reason. But they knew who they were. And isn't heaven going to be wonderful when we all get there? Amen. We're going to enjoy each other's company forever and ever and ever. Well, let me get into the text. Please, let's stand in reverence to the reading of the Word of God. Mark chapter 9, and I'll begin in verse number 1. Jesus says, He said to them, "Assuredly, I say to you, there are some standing here who will not taste death till they see the kingdom of God present with power." Okay, so He's getting ready to reveal something to these three. And by the way, this, oh man, this fits perfectly within our own hearts. So now, after 6 days, Jesus took Peter, James, and John and led them up on a high mountain apart by themselves. And He was transfigured before them. His clothes became shining, exceedingly white, like snow, such as no launderer on earth can whiten them. I'm sorry, tide, you can't do the job Jesus does. Amen. And Elijah appeared to them with Moses, and they were talking with Jesus. Then Peter answered and said to Jesus, Rabbi, it is good for us to be here, and let us make three tabernacles, one for you, one for Moses, and one for Elijah. Because he did not know what to say, for they were greatly afraid. And a cloud came and overshadowed them, and a voice came out of the cloud saying, This is my beloved Son, hear him. Let's pray. Father, I just thank you so much for the word, for the truth. And Lord, why we're here today is to lift up the name of Jesus Christ, because God, we know there's no other name given among men whereby we must be saved. And that is the name of the Son of God, Jesus Christ, our Lord. Father, I pray your blessing on each one of us here, that we will realize what it means to behold your glory, that to know that the hope of glory is Christ in us. So, Father, speak to us through your word now. We pray these things in Jesus' name. Amen. Amen. Please be seated. Oh, my. Just thinking about this day and when we come together in the name of the Lord, how important it is that we gather in the name of the Lord Jesus Christ. You know, the church, you are the church. The building is where we meet. And the church of the Lord Jesus Christ is the body of Christ. And we represent as believers in Christ the glory of Christ. Now, when we get into this today, there's going to be something that really spells it out about Jesus being God. You see, that's kind of a controversy a lot of people have in religious circles, cults. Many times you can identify a cult by the fact that the cult believes or doesn't believe that Jesus is God. And that is a false teaching, because when we get into it, the fact is that either Jesus was God or we're in big trouble today, because he was sinless. He was without sin in his life to become the sin for us on the cross. And therefore, we are dealing with a situation here where Peter, James, and John are going to actually see kind of in the future of what goes on with the glorified, resurrected body of the Lord Jesus Christ. Now, let me just say something here today, because this, I love this part. You know, we all have aches and pains, don't we, Ed? Amen? God bless you. I'll tell you, you are a trooper. Amen. Amen. Praise the Lord. And Dick, you're another one, man. You know, this old body is ruthless when it gets old. Amen? I find, you know, we're constantly, Sherry and I are looking at our schedule. Okay, you got a doctor's appointment this week. I got one next week. And then Skippy has one after that. You know, the dog, take him in for a checkup. You know? Man, growing up, I had dogs, and they never went to vets. They lived to be 20 years old. Take the dog to the vet, now it didn't make it past 10. But, you know, I don't know what's going on. How did I go there? Amen. But one thing about the future in our hope is that we will one day, Brenda, have a glorified, resurrected body without pain. We'll run the streets of gold. We'll leap for the Lord. We'll sing unto Jesus. We'll dance before him, as a song says. Well, I dance before Jesus. And I think about the future of what God has promised us, and it is true. The fact is, what God says is true. He never lies. And when God says that we will one day be glorified, it means that we're going to have a new body. Man, I can't imagine that. I see these commercials, you know, a lot of times, and people are trying to fix up the old thing. It's like my car, you know, I take it down, keep the old car all fixed up until one day it just goes, boop, it's gone. But, you know, we try to keep this thing fixed up, and I want to live for a while. I'll tell you the truth. I want to hang around, because I want to see how many people I can really get after about being saved. Amen? Amen? Stick around. The best is yet to come. But sometimes when I get up in the morning, it's like, ouch, ooh, me, ah, ooh. Grabbing for things so you keep your balance. Do you do that? Uh-huh. But the fact is, one day we're going to have a glorified, resurrected body. Just like Jesus, Dick, just like Jesus. And the best part of what we see about this transfiguration, it's not just about Peter, James, and John. It's about you and me. It's about, you know, when Jesus presents himself in this fashion. We're reminded in the book of 1 John that we will one day be like him, for we shall see him as he is. It doth not yet appear in this old broken down vessel what we're going to be. But one day, my dear friend, it's going to happen. We're going to be transformed just like Jesus, a glorified, resurrected body. Now, what did they see here? They saw a future. They saw after the resurrection. They saw things that Jesus presented himself to prove that he truly was God in the flesh. And I'm glad, because this whole section of Scripture has everything to do with his, first of all, his majesty. We sang that song, Majesty, worship his majesty. Oh, I like this. Verse number one. He said to them, assuredly, I say to you that there are some standing here who will not taste death till they see the kingdom of God present with power. Now, the sovereignty of God. I always like to talk about this in the fact that he's in a position and he's not going to change and no one's going to vote him off the throne. Aren't you glad about that? I'm glad there's coming a day when we're not going to have elections and all that kind of thing. And, you know, voting for 2 or 3 months after the election and all this baloney that goes on. I'm glad when Jesus sets his kingdom up, it's going to be there 100%. He's going to be king. And he'll do it for 1,000 years on earth. Now, what a time that'll be. Well, I bet gas prices will be down then. Amen. By the way, I went by and got gasoline this morning. And 2 weeks ago, it was $4.59 a gallon. This morning, it was $3.59 a gallon. I like that. Yeah. Now, when I go to the grocery store in M&M's, I'm getting BOGOs. Right? I'm responsible for my blood sugar. Yeah, yeah. But here's the point. This old earth isn't going to deliver for us. It's the kingdom of God. I think in all of what we see here in this beautiful portrayal is the, first of all, the sovereignty of God, his majesty. Jesus is king. I don't care if the world says no kings. I've got a king. His name's Jesus. Amen. And I love it. But here's the point. As these disciples would say in John chapter 1, you know, the word became flesh. It dwelt amongst us. He dwelt amongst us. And then they say, we beheld his glory. The glory is of the only begotten of the Father, full of grace and truth. They're referring back to the transfiguration of Jesus. And how important is this for our faith? It's vital. Our faith is built on the fact that Jesus just didn't come as a man born in Bethlehem. He just didn't die and he never rose and all this kind of thing that some religions try to promote. No, he's showing them his resurrection. He's showing them the glorification. He's showing them, by the way, with these two guys standing next to him, you got Moses over here and Elijah. I guess they're on, I don't know what side they're on. I don't care. But the fact that they were standing next to him represents the law of the Old Testament and the prophets through Elijah. And I love it because in Christ Jesus, he said, I am the fulfillment of all the law and the prophets. So it spoke loudly to many about them that sometimes people live by what I've got to do to get saved rather than who I need to trust in to get saved. Oh, his majesty. How do you treat someone like this? How do you present yourself to a king? Well, number one, you bow down and worship. We bow down and worship you, Lord. Oh, this is not some frivolous type thing. This is not some, you know, I think sometimes if we're not careful, we can take the Lord's name in vain in how we worship. We need to be careful with respect and reverence to Almighty God. Jesus is the representation here of God in the flesh. He also shows us about our future. I like this part, that He comes down and says, okay, some of you are not going to see death till they see the kingdom of God present with power and authority. And the question is, for us today, is he your king? Is he the one that sits on the throne of your life calling the shots, giving the commands? Is he truly your king? I dare say, and there's been times in my life where I kind of took the place on the throne and said, nah, I'll handle it my way, Lord. I'll call you if I need you. And sometimes this can enter into a very complacent Christian life when we say, well, when I need God, I'll go to church on Sunday and I'll check in with him. You better check in with him before you go to bed, when you get up, and when you go to work all day. This isn't about one day a week. This is about your life in him. And I'll tell you, when I didn't check in with him, I got in trouble. And I come back and say, Lord, I'm sorry, I didn't ask you about that. You ever have those things where you made decisions and you didn't pray about them because it looked good on the surface and you didn't let the king give the command and give you the wisdom? I've had those things happen to me. Man, you know, I think about that in life when you make choices, when you decide to do things. Well, I'll work on what I've learned and all my wisdom. I tell you, let God be true and every man a liar, because the fact of the matter is he's got the answer. And he's king. All right. He's also righteous. Now, I want you to see how this flows. Now, after 6 days, in verse number 2, Jesus took Peter, James, and John and led them up on a high mountain apart by themselves. And he was transfigured before them. In other words, there was a change going on here from Jesus being in the form of the man that was on the earth serving into the glorified, resurrected Savior. He began to glow so bright it almost blinded them. And so he's transfigured before them. His clothes became shining, exceedingly white. And I love how Mark describes this, white like snow. I'm glad it don't snow much in Florida, amen? Some people, I love snow. Then get in your car and go up there and have fun. But anyway, white like snow. And you know, this is indicative of his righteousness. Come now, let us reason together. Though your sins be as scarlet, they can be as white as snow. Though they be red like crimson, they shall be as wool. White like snow. And then he adds this into it. Man, this is good for a laundry commercial, right? Such as no launderer on earth can whiten them. Basically, what that means is, you know, sometimes you ever use the term, I'm going to clean up my act? Before I was saved, every New Year's, it was a time to clean up my act. I'm going to clean up my act. I'm not going to do this. I'm going to do things differently. Blah, blah, blah, blah. And every time I did that, it lasted about 2 days, and then I was right back to my same old deeds, and I realized I couldn't clean up my own act. Now, I don't care how much soap you use. I don't care how much good works you use. I don't care how much religious stuff you use. You're not going to be able to clean up your own act until you got washed in the blood of the Lord Jesus Christ. Amen. And Susan, thank you for that. What can wash away my sin? Nothing but the blood of Jesus. And when you are washed in the blood, it's not just for one moment. It's for past, present, and future.
7: Oh, yes, that's part one of our message today on Behold His Glory. And we're going to continue that in just a few minutes here. Right now, we got to go to our announcement time because we're coming up at our break. And we want to tell you what's happening at Colonial Oaks Baptist Church. Well, we are so excited about what God's up to here. And, you know, we have every week we have something great that'll happen. People get saved. People dedicate their life to the Lord. We have folks coming to visit with us, and it's an enjoyable time to worship and to give honor and glory to God. You know, I thank God for his blessings. And with that said, I want to give you kind of a rundown of what goes on here on a weekly basis at Colonial Oaks Baptist Church. First of all, let me tell you about Sundays. Yeah, Sunday. We begin our Sundays about 9 o'clock in the morning with a fellowship. And we get together in the fellowship hall and have some coffee and donuts at 9 a.m. And people gather around, and some get there a little earlier than that, which is great. Meet and greet kind of time. And then about 9:15, we meet for Sunday school. Yes, we have Sunday school for all ages. And we meet together and study the Word of God, and we have interaction, and it's a great time. Great time of learning. Sunday school, 9:15 a.m. Then at 10:30 a.m., is our regular worship service. 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And we are broadcast on Facebook. Now, I say this, we'd love for you to be in-house. 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And boy, right there, you've got it live coming to you. And also all the upcoming events that are happening at Colonial Oaks Baptist Church. 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Now, with that said, that Sunday is just a great day. I mean, we love it here that the Lord just blesses us in so many ways. And then throughout the week, we've got things that are happening. And let me tell you about Wednesday night. Now, Wednesday night at 6 o'clock, we have a Bible study and prayer time. And we have a great interactive group there. We share together. We learn together. And we fellowship together over the Word of God. So at 6 o'clock every Wednesday night, we meet together for Bible study and prayer meeting. So, and then throughout the summer, we've got a kind of a break for our youth. They'll be meeting on Tuesday nights coming up here in August, once again at 6 p.m. Now, beyond that, let me tell you a little bit about a couple things coming up. Yes, on July the 5th, that's next weekend, July the 5th, we are celebrating here at Colonial Oaks Baptist Church the 250th anniversary birthday of our nation. So it'll be a very special time of giving God thanks for the United States of America. I believe the place that God gave us to worship freely. So July the 5th, you want to be here? It'll be a God and country kind of day. So we put Jesus first in all we do. And then the following week on July the 12th, we have a baptism service out at the beach. Yes, on Siesta Key at Turtle Beach. That's Sunday night at 6 p.m. July the 12th. Now, I'm running out of time here, but you know where to reach us. 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We have a lot of listeners. We appreciate you tuning in. All right. With that, I'm going to take a station break right now. We don't want you to go away because we got a lot more in our second half, and we don't want you to miss it. So don't go away, dear friend. We're going to be right back.
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1: With SRN News, I'm Ron Taylor. The U.S. has responded to a drone attack in the Strait of Hormuz as Iran violates the ceasefire.
12: U.S. Central Command says the targets were missile and drone locations and coastal radar sites in Iran. President Trump blamed Iran for a drone strike on a ship in the Strait of Hormuz, saying it violated the ceasefire. Before the strikes, the president was asked if Iran would face consequences.
13: We didn't miss it. Nobody saw it coming, and it hit a ship and did some damage. Can't do that stuff.
12: Arsenio Dominguez with the International Maritime Organization says ships have been in contact with Iran about using the strait, but in this case...
14: What I can confirm to you is that it was not contacting the authorities in Oman in order to transit following the evacuation framework.
12: Ed Donahue, Washington.
1: Israeli Prime Minister Benjamin Netanyahu is praising the term of a ceasefire with Lebanon, especially, he says, the fact that Israel will remain in the security zone in southern Lebanon until Hezbollah has been disarmed and no longer poses a threat to Israel. Amir Raz, an Israeli citizen visiting Metula, says the Israeli army needs to stay in southern Lebanon.
15: I'm skeptical that Hezbollah will be disarmed, and we should keep it as long as we need to keep it, or maybe as long as we will be allowed to keep it.
1: Tensions are high in Venezuela as the death toll rises to over 1,400 after two powerful earthquakes struck 4 days ago. Families have reported that 68,900 people are still missing, many civilians leading the search efforts frustrated by what they see by their government. SRN News and our parent company, Salem Media, are partnering with Christian nonprofit Food for the Poor to rush emergency victims of the tragedy. 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
4: The news is not particularly good. On the one hand, the number of nations where the government persecutes religious people at a high level dropped in 2023 from 59 to 58. However, the number of countries where social hostility toward people of faith is high went up from 45 to 55. Pew says, quote, among the reasons for the spike are increases in the harassment of religious minorities and worldwide reverberations from the Hamas attack on Israel. Michael Harrington reporting.
1: The states are choosing sides on transgenderism. Sex change operations on children remain legal in 23 states, with shield laws that protect against prosecution. Elsewhere, some 27 states have enacted laws restricting or banning such procedures on kids. However, President Trump's vow to pull federal funding from healthcare systems which perform sex change surgeries has succeeded in curbing the practice. This is SRN News. There is a growing backlash over rising property taxes.
3: What some are calling the biggest property tax revolt in decades is gaining momentum, with at least 10 states pursuing major cuts or even elimination. States like Florida, Texas, and Ohio are leading the push. Conservatives are cheering the effort, arguing high property taxes are forcing Americans out of their homes and stifling economic growth. They point to past successes like California's Proposition 13 and say today's reforms could spark a new wave of prosperity. Ken Lorman reporting.
1: TSA is bracing to screen nearly 19 million air travelers across the 4th of July holiday period. A TSA senior official says security checkpoints are fully staffed and prepared to welcome travelers and handle the large passenger volume during the June 30th through July 6th period. More details at srnnews.com.
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20: Today, expect partly sunny skies with a chance of a thunderstorm in some areas this afternoon, reaching a high of 93. Tonight, there is a possibility of a thunderstorm early, then skies will be partly cloudy and humid with a low of 81. Tomorrow will be mostly cloudy with thunderstorms expected in the afternoon and evening, reaching a high of 93. I'm meteorologist Jason Caterina. That's your exclusive AccuWeather forecast on AM 930, The Answer.
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7: Welcome back to Faith Answers. I'm Pastor Gary at Colonial Oaks Baptist Church right here in Sarasota. And we're so glad you stayed with us on our broadcast for our second half. You know, as I wrapped up the first half, I was giving announcements and I failed to tell you where we're located. And I want to tell you right now where we're at. Okay. We're in Sarasota at 6901 B Ridge Road. Yes. That's exit 207 off Interstate 75. And you go east about 3/4 of a mile to a roundabout. And we're right there on the left hand side. You go through that roundabout, you turn right in the entrance of the church. And so we're at 6901 B Ridge Road here in Sarasota. Didn't want to fail that one. Okay. We need to give you that information. You can also reach us here at 941-377-2737, our church phone. And my email address is Pastor Gary, COBC, at Comcast.net. All right. I want to

I'm under the blood. Now, what happens, Pastor, if you go out and sin? Well, everybody, and listen, I just want to remind you that Christians do sin. Just a reminder. Thank you. Thank you. Confessions will be taken right after the service. Amen. I'll give you a candle or two. But here's the point. The blood of Jesus Christ, if we walk in the light as he is in the light, Scripture says, we have fellowship with one another, and the blood of Jesus Christ cleanses us from all our sin. And there's nothing that can wash away your sin but the blood of Jesus. If we don't trust in that, we got a problem. We're trying to do the laundry the wrong way. We'll never get the stains out with good works or the things that we consider righteous acts, because our righteousnesses are as filthy rags, by the way, in the sight of God, which need to be washed. So look at what he's saying. He's talking about his righteousness. Now, this is important. Number one, Jesus Christ is sovereign king. He's the King of kings, Lord of lords. He will be declared that one day. Majesty, worship his majesty. The second thing is his righteousness, and Jesus is righteous. He had to be that way. He had to be without sin, because if he had had sin, he'd have just been a martyr. He would have gone to the cross and died, and everybody would say, we have a martyr. We got religions like that all over the place. You go to the Eastern religions, the Western religions, and everybody's got some sort of leader, martyr, that died. Well, guess what? I don't have a religion. I got a relationship with God. The Son of God not only died, he was buried, and he rose from the dead, and he's alive today. No other faith can claim that truth. We've got the truth. You say, boy, you're mighty narrow-minded. Now, I'm just telling you what God said. I'm just the paper boy. Remember that? I had a paper route one time. Well, I'm going down a road now, boy. I'll tell you right now. I used to deliver the Sarasota Herald Tribune. And I had two baskets on my bike, and I knew exactly what house to throw those newspapers. And everybody got the same news. Well, I do that as a preacher. You're going to get the same news. However, back then when I delivered newspapers, I had a great big dog that used to chase me. And he wanted to nip at my ankles. So my brother, at that time, had a pair of motorcycle boots. And they were hard. And I put those motorcycle boots on, and I could barely, because I didn't want that dog biting my ankle. I wore flip-flops and stuff like that. Well, that dog came up, and he couldn't bite into that motorcycle boot, and all I had to do is flick it a little bit, and he left me alone. Amen? Now, that's my newspaper story. I didn't abuse the dog. I just gave him a little message like, quit biting my ankle. Amen. I don't know why I went there. Lord, forgive me. But here's the point. We deliver the message. It's God's message, not mine. I didn't write this. God wrote it. And by the way, here's the interesting part of this. Jesus takes these men up on the mountain, and he's transfigured. And his clothes are shining white like snow. Listen, he's the sinless Son of God. And in order for you to get to heaven, you've got to possess his righteousness. It's got to be yours. I know people tell me, well, you know, I'm doing the best I can. Oh, where can my baby be? You know, I got to do the best I can so I can be in heaven one day. And that all sounds fine, but let me tell you something, folks. That ain't the way it works. I don't have enough goodness. You know, and people say, oh, you're such a good person. Really? You know, and the point is, I can't enter the gates of heaven apart from having his righteousness. You see, that takes the responsibility. You can't do it. I can't do it. If it were so that we could even possibly achieve that, everybody going around bragging about how good they were, better than that. I'm better than my neighbor. Hey, listen, I'm going to heaven, but you ought to see my neighbor. No, sir, unless you're washed in the blood of Christ and you have his righteousness, you're not going to get to heaven. And that's the point. Enter. What if God were to

0: ask you. You stood before God one day. Why should I let you into my heaven? What would your answer be? I've asked a lot of people that question. And people come up with all kinds of crazy things. You know, I joined the church when I was 12 years old. I got baptized. Hey, I love to baptize people. By the way, on that note, we're going to have one on the 12th. We got about 10 people lined up for beach baptism. But you know what? That water isn't going to wash away your sin. That water up there in that baptistry is not only the blood of Christ. By being baptized, you identify with what Jesus did on the cross. You died with him. You were buried and rose in the likeness of his resurrection. Amen. And people say, I did this. Folks, we got to drop that and say the fact, Lord, I can't get in here unless I've got your righteousness, and you gave that to me the day I got saved. And if you can say that with confidence, man, that's where it's at. There's no hope for me, but there's hope in Christ. And so when I say that, my works, no, it's God's work. And so the righteousness, Jesus is righteous. Do you possess his righteousness? Number one, the question is he your king? Are you looking to his sovereignty? Are you looking to him as your savior and Lord, L-O-R-D, owner? And do you, secondly, possess his righteousness? And the only way you're going to possess that righteousness is by being born again. And then it comes down to his authority. Well, whose authority are you coming on here? Only the authority of God. And I want to say this. Well, listen to this verse 7. I like this. So this is all happening. Peter, James, and John, you know, they see Moses and Elijah and Jesus, and they see Jesus shining exceedingly white. I mean, they see the kingdom of God. They see all of this. And now comes down to this scene that happens above him. And a cloud came and overshadowed them. And then a voice came out of the cloud saying, this is my beloved son. Hear him. Hear him. Boy, if we're not hearing the Lord through his word, what are we listening to? This is something I think is so vital to us as believers, is to stay in the word of God. There's so much distortion going on out there. We talked about this a little bit in Sunday school. Man, there are people out there getting their divinity degrees that are ready to be ordained as a heretic. Amen? Come on. Listen, people talking about God in such ways, non-binary and all this kind of... folks, that is just a lie straight out of the pit of hell. And people coming in, I'm a believer. I was ordained. Big deal. And again, as I said in Sunday school, they didn't go to a seminary. They went to a cemetery. And that's where they got their degree from. Oh, you're getting personal now. I don't want to hurt anybody's feelings, and I know I won't, but I'm just defending what God has to say. And we need to rightly divide the word of truth. And by the way, on the other side of this thing too, we need to be ready to give an answer to those about faith in Christ, and we need to know what we're talking about. I love the Word of God. Never ceases to amaze me when I get into that. Our son Brian was down yesterday. He had to go back this morning, and he went in there 10 minutes. We got into a 2.5-hour discussion about the Lord and the transfiguration. And we got in, oh man, we went all over the place. And I said, tell me more. And so it was that exchange. It's like that hunger that just doesn't go away when you get to the Word of God. I want to know more. And whose authority is this? Who told you this stuff, Pastor? God did. He said it right here in the Bible. This is my beloved son. Hear him. Oh, there's something that's attached to this that I think is so important about our personal life. You know, the gospel was given back in those times to the disciples and so on, go preach the word. And we're told in the book of Acts, you know, go into all the world, preach the gospel. We're Samaria, Judea, and all the rest of the world and so on. But we're to be a witness of the truth. We got to tell the truth. We just can't come up with things and say, yeah, well, I don't know about that. I think God would do it differently. No, you got to read about how God did it. And I'm glad he's my savior and not my judge. And I mean that because you're going to face him one way or the other. Every person that's been born on the face of this earth is going to face Jesus one day, either as your savior or as your judge. God's desire is that you face him as your savior, because if you face him as your judge, you're in hot water. And God did everything he could to keep us out of there. God gave his only begotten son because he loved us. God was willing to take the whole punishment and become sin for us on the cross to keep us out of judgment and hell. God did all that. He loves you. Oh, how can I just tell people in the world, God loves you. He's got a future for you. And according to the word of God, those who call upon the name of the Lord shall be saved. It's his authority. Jesus said in the Great Commission, all authority is given to me in heaven and in earth. All authority. And when it comes down to all different religions and all this kind of thing, all I can tell you is this. I believe in what God said in his word. I'm a follower of Jesus Christ. Therefore, what he said is true, that he said he was the way, the truth, and the life. No one would come to the Father except through him. There's no debate there. And when your faith is in Jesus Christ, you've got hope. Now, let me read this to you, because I think this is the beauty of it all. Oh, my. Colossians, and I didn't put this on the screen, but here's where it comes down to where the rubber meets the road. Colossians chapter 1. And it talks about our service to Christ and so on. But he says this, and fulfillment of the promises of God. He says to them in verse 27, God willed to make known what are the riches of the glory of this mystery among the Gentiles. And for Gentiles to get saved, back in that time, it was like, oh, no, Jesus is just for us, the Jews, and he's our Messiah. Wonderful. Praise God. But he said, oh, wait a minute now. The wall's been broken down. Everybody gets access to this. I'm so glad that I've got access to the cross and to the Messiah, because this is what he says. It was a mystery among the Gentiles, and here's the quote, which is Christ in you, the hope of glory. What is my hope of glory? Christ in me, first of all, you got to remember something. Ever since the day of Pentecost, the Holy Spirit of God indwells every believer. Old Testament, the Holy Spirit would come upon people, visit upon them, and actually would leave at times. Saul, King Saul is a good example of that. He left him and departed. But when the Holy Spirit comes into our life as a new believer, that's Christ in me, friend. And he's glorified already. He's my hope. And that's not, I hope I'll go to heaven one day. No, that is an assurance word. It's not a doubt word. It's an assurance. My hope is built on nothing less than Jesus' blood and righteousness. I dare not trust the sweetest frame, but wholly lean on Jesus' name, because Christ upon the solid rock I stand. All other ground is sinking sand. Aren't you glad we have hymns? So what am I saying is this. I'm not walking around wondering, and I declare, and if you feel this way, please get this nailed down today. When you ask somebody about, are you going to heaven one day? I sure hope so. Then we got an issue to talk about. If it's a hope so, no, it's a no so. First John talks about this when he says, these things are written that you may know, K-N-O-W, know that you have eternal life. Well, how can you be so arrogant? I had a guy ask me that one time. He said he was a Sunday school teacher in some church. And I said, well, you obviously know you're saved. He said, well, no man can know you're saved. I said, well, I know I'm saved. He said, how do you know you're saved? Because God said so. And I'm just as sure as I'm sitting here, I'm going to heaven one day. He said, boy, you're mighty arrogant. I said, it's not about arrogance. It's about believing the truth. You know it. No man can know it. You know how many times I've had people tell me that? And I said, according to the Word of God, it says I can know it. I know where I'm going. Okay? I just want us all to go together. I know this thing, boy, I tell you, aren't you glad we've got a future where there's not going to be any parting over there? No more death, no more sorrow, no more tears, no more sickness, no more hospitals, no more pain, no more suffering. Praise God, hallelujah. But you let it be God's timing. One day he's going to say, come on home. I didn't bring it with me. Gene Lambert wrote me a text. And Ellen, his wife, was there for him all the way through. And she, in her sickness, she was right there. And boy, I mean, it's really touching. I'm not going to quote all this correctly, but the bottom line was this. She said, I've been taking care of you, Gene. Now it's time for me to go home, and I've got to take care of things myself. God's taking care of both of us. It choked me up. Yeah, we need each other here. God knows we need each other here. We got to look out for each other here. But one day, we're gonna get raptured out of here. We're gonna be together in heaven one day. I can't wait for that church service to take place. Ain't going to be no clocks on the wall, no locks on the doors, and no hunger to go get a food. Well, I don't know. Maybe you're going to have to go to the Lamb's Supper or whatever. But here's the point. We've got a hope that's built on truth that says we have a glorified body coming one day, and we can base our hope on that. And this is the point. What is my hope of glory? Christ in you. Christ in you. Jesus rules. It's authority. He's sovereign. He's glorified. He's crowned. And we beheld his glory. You know when I beheld the glory of Jesus Christ? When I prayed and confessed that I was a sinner. And my eyes were opened to see the truth about Jesus Christ. I'm telling you, dear friend, this is not just some religion that we follow a figure. No. This is the Son of God who died, was buried, and rose again to save us from our.
1: Oh, my dear friend, that's so true. That's so true. And as we come to the end of this broadcast today, I just want to exalt the Lord in all of this and just share with you what it means to be saved. You know, the scripture is very clear about being a born again child of God. Jesus told Nicodemus, except a man be born again, he cannot see the kingdom of God. And we know that that's a spiritual thing. You know, Jesus even told Nicodemus, that which is born of the flesh is flesh, and that which is born of the spirit is spirit. And so marvel not that I said unto you, you must be born again. The Bible tells us that if we confess with our mouth that Jesus is Lord and believe in our heart that God raised him from the dead, we will be saved. For the heart believeth, we believe unto righteousness, and with the mouth confession is made unto salvation, for whosoever will call upon the name of the Lord shall be saved. Now, you know, this has been a gospel message today, and I think there's nothing more important in the world right now than preaching the gospel, telling people that they got to face their future after this life, and they're going to meet God, they're going to meet the Lord one day. And I want to meet him as my Savior. And you know why? I know I will, because I place my faith and trust in Jesus Christ. How about you? How about you? You say, preacher, I really would love to be saved today. Know it. K-N-O-W. Know it. Well, then simply pray a prayer by faith. And God's given this to you today. But pray this prayer from your heart. Dear God, I know that I am a sinner. And I know that I can't get to heaven on my own. But I believe that Jesus Christ is the Son of God who died for me on the cross, who was buried, and who rose from the dead 3 days later. And he lives. And today I want him to live in my heart. Lord, save my soul. You said, Lord, if I call upon you, you would save me. Oh, thank you so much today. Hey, listen, if you prayed to receive Christ today, would you email me at Pastor Gary, C-O-B-C, at Comcast.net. I'd sure love to hear from you. And by the way, believer out there, if you have a prayer need, prayer request, please do the same. 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That's mycobc.org. And if God is leading you to give to this ministry, there's a giving page on there. You can just click that on. And if you'd be led by the Lord to give, we'd surely appreciate that. But God has blessed this work. And through all of these broadcasts over the years, we've seen people come to know Jesus, and we've had baptisms and all kinds of neat things that God has done. So we just want to praise him and thank you for being such a faithful listener to Faith Answers. 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
4: With SRN News, I'm Ron Taylor. The U.S. has responded to a drone attack in the Strait of Hormuz as Iran violates the ceasefire.
5: U.S. Central Command says the targets were missile and drone locations and coastal radar sites in Iran. President Trump blamed Iran for a drone strike on a ship in the Strait of Hormuz, saying it violated the ceasefire. Before the strikes, the president was asked if Iran would face consequences.
6: We didn't miss it. Nobody saw it coming, and it hit a ship and did some damage. Can't do that stuff.
5: Arsenio Dominguez with the International Maritime Organization says ships have been in contact with Iran about using the strait, but in this case,
7: what I can confirm to you is that it was not contacting the authorities in Oman in order to transit following the evacuation framework.
5: Ed Donahue, Washington.
4: Israeli Prime Minister Benjamin Netanyahu is praising the term of a ceasefire with Lebanon, especially, he says, the fact that Israel will remain in the security zone in southern Lebanon until Hezbollah has been disarmed and no longer poses a threat to Israel. Amir Raz, an Israeli citizen visiting Metula, says the Israeli army needs to stay in southern Lebanon.
8: I'm skeptical that Hezbollah will be disarmed, and we should keep it as long as we need to keep it, or maybe as long as we will be allowed to keep it.
4: Tensions are high in Venezuela as the death toll rises to over 1,400 after two powerful earthquakes struck 4 days ago. Families have reported that 68,900 people are still missing, many civilians leading the search efforts frustrated with what they see by their government. SRN News and our parent company, Salem Media, are partnering with Christian nonprofit Food for the Poor to rush emergency victims of the tragedy. 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
9: The news is not particularly good. On the one hand, the number of nations where the government persecutes religious people at a high level dropped in 2023 from 59 to 58. However, the number of countries where social hostility toward people of faith is high went up from 45 to 55. Pew says, quote, among the reasons for the spike are increases in the harassment of religious minorities and worldwide reverberations from the Hamas attack on Israel. Michael Harrington reporting.
4: The states are choosing sides on transgenderism. Sex change operations on children remain legal in 23 states, with shield laws that protect against prosecution. Elsewhere, some 27 states have enacted laws restricting or banning such procedures on kids. However, President Trump's vow to pull federal funding from healthcare systems which perform sex change surgeries has succeeded in curbing the practice. This is SRN News. There is a growing backlash over rising property taxes.
10: What some are calling the biggest property tax revolt in decades is gaining momentum, with at least 10 states pursuing major cuts or even elimination. States like Florida, Texas, and Ohio are leading the push. Conservatives are cheering the effort, arguing high property taxes are forcing Americans out of their homes and stifling economic growth. They point to past successes like California's Proposition 13 and say today's reforms could spark a new wave of prosperity. Kim Lorman reporting.
4: TSA is bracing to screen nearly 19 million air travelers across the 4th of July holiday period. A TSA senior official says security checkpoints are fully staffed and prepared to welcome travelers and handle the large passenger volume during the June 30th through July 6th period. More details at srnnews.com.
11: Today, expect partly sunny skies with a chance of a thunderstorm in some areas this afternoon, reaching a high of 93. Tonight, there is a possibility of a thunderstorm early, then skies will be partly cloudy and humid with a low of 81. Tomorrow will be mostly cloudy with thunderstorms expected in the afternoon and evening, reaching a high of 93. I'm meteorologist Jason Caterina. That's your exclusive AccuWeather forecast on AM 930, The Answer.
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13: Like you own it. They might think you own it the way you walk. Praise the Lord. Now, let's just go to Exodus. Because I got to make sure you know who you are. Let's read. He says, then the Lord said to Moses, now hear this. I make you as God to Pharaoh to declare my will and purpose to him, and your brother shall be your prophet. He says you will be like a God to him, meaning you will represent me as God to him.
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0: All right, I'm starting a new series today. It's entitled, You're Closer Than You Think. Oh, I'm gonna preach to y'all. You're closer than you think, okay? Let's jump in. God is not gonna ask you to do what he has not equipped you for. God is not going to ask you to do something outside of your ability to perform it with him. God will never ask you to do something that he has not empowered you to do. God will not ask you to do something that he doesn't already know the end of it. Where God gives vision, he will provide the provision. Remind yourself that you are just a vessel being used by God. Often the biggest struggle we have is the 9 inches between our ears. Our biggest hurdle is often us. God already told you what to do, but you're struggling with you. Today, we're going to be talking about a brother named Moses. In chapter 3, God tells Moses to go talk to Pharaoh, and they've been doing my people wrong, and I want you to tell them that I sent you and tell them I am sent you. So Moses gets the instructions, and we're going to jump into Exodus chapter 4 where he responds to God's instructions. Y'all ready? Let's read. Then Moses answered the Lord and said, what if they will not believe me or take me seriously what I say? For they may say the Lord has not appeared to you. Say, neighbor, can you stop with the what ifs? God told him what to do, but he said, but what if? What if the business plan don't work? What if the marriage don't work? What if this job don't work? Jesus said this in Mark 9:23 in the Message Bible. Let's read this, church. Jesus said, ifs, there are no ifs. Come on, say, neighbor. He's talking to you right now. You've been talking about busting a move for 20 years. When you gonna bust a move? You've been talking about writing a book. When are you gonna? You've been talking all this stuff, but you keep giving me excuses. I've spoken to I mentor a few pastors, and I called one last week. I said, listen, man, I don't tell you 3 years to do this. And every year you tell me the if. I said, brother, in urban terminology, I've been telling you to do this for 3 years. I said, here's your problem. You are gifted, but you have not given God a bucket to fill. And he said, well, give me Bible. I said, no problem. The oil ran out when the widow had no more jars. You have to give God something to fill. And sometimes the reason why we're stuck is you have not stepped out in faith and given God something to fill. Yeah, it's crazy. I know. We were in COVID. And I'm talking about building a building with nobody in here. Some of y'all remember that. Listen, God told me it's going to rain and we have to have seats for these people. Pastor, you crazy. No, we went from one service to two services. Then some people said, well, we don't need to go 3 services. Well, what happened last weekend? So oftentimes, God will ask you to do something that makes sense. But you're closer than you think. But you can't allow yourself to overthink it. Raise your hand if I'm talking to you right now. Come. You talk yourself out of everything. Glory to God. Say, neighbor, stop ifing and stop butting. Whatever God's equipped you for, he already positions you for. Okay, so some of y'all don't know who you are, so I got to do this class too. Let's go to Genesis 1:26. Say, neighbor, he's going to tell you who you are because you might not know this. Let's read it, church. Then God said, who said this? Let us, Father, Son, Holy Spirit, make man in our image according to, say neighbor, you may not know this, but you're made in God's image and God's likeness. So say neighbor, start stunting like your daddy. Pastor, what's stunting? Act like your father. I know this Irma intent stunting. I don't know if I said it right, but everyone say neighbor, I have it. Okay, praise the Lord. Okay, give me more back. Okay, let's go to Psalms 139. Now you see that? They hit the glory to God. Now, let's read, church. I give thanks and praise you, for I am what? Fearfully and wonderfully made, and wonderful are your works, and my soul's. Say neighbor, do you know it well? Look at you and say, neighbor, you're wonderful. Say, neighbor, you're a wonder. Glory to God. Now, if you're with your spouse, make sure you keep on saying it when you get home. Just don't say it in church. Just don't say it in church. Make sure you tell them this. Amen. So I'm made in God's image. I'm made in God's likeness. Okay, so how did God create the world? With his words. So you will create your world with your words. Because you're made in God's image and God's likeness. Okay, more. Psalms 82 and 6. Say, neighbor, I'm about to blow your mind. Let's read the church. I said, you are God's. Indeed, all of you are sons. Okay, now I felt it right there. Pastor, are you calling me a God? Or is that what you're saying? Well, I'm not going to let David tell us. Because you might say, that's just David. Let's see what Jesus said about you. John 10:34. Let's read, church. Jesus answered them, is it not written in your law? I said, you are God's human judges representing God, not divine beings. So the definition of a God for us is I represent God in the earth. So wherever I go, I rep my Father. Say, neighbor, are you repping good? Hallelujah. Amen. You should step into Burger King acting like the king. Like you own it. They might think you own it the way you walk. Praise the Lord. Now, let's just go to Exodus, because I got to make sure you know who you are. Let's read. He says, then the Lord said to Moses, now hear this. I make you as God to Pharaoh to declare my will and purpose to him, and your brother shall be your prophet. He says, you will be like a God to him, meaning you will represent me as God to him. Glory to God. Say, neighbor, do you know who you are? Glory to God. Thank you, Jesus. See, I have to make sure you know who you are, because see, if not, you will live below your level. Because you don't know who you are. Hallelujah. All right. No person has ever been called a divine mission without the anointing of the Spirit to accomplish it. Moses' reluctance and fear was caused by over-anticipation. How many of us worry about stuff that haven't gotten here yet? Stressed out. Hasn't even gotten here yet. I don't know about next month's bill. Are we at next month yet? Huh? They dropped off the air conditioning units this week. Gave me a bill for $440,000. $440,000. 24 units. That's a lot of air conditioning. Huh? So they said, next month, bill going to be $600,000. Everyone say, next month. It ain't today. Come on, you do that too. You do the same thing. It ain't today. Let's go eat some oxtails and chill. We ain't worrying about that. That's not my problem. Worry is borrowing sin. You're taking a weight that does not belong to you.
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2: 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Jeremiah 1:5 says, before you were born, he knew you, approved you, and set you apart for unique calling. Jeremiah 29:11 says his plans for you brim with peace, hope, and a bright future. I've seen this truth unfold in my own life. 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

0: Everyone say next month. It ain't today. Come on, you do that too. You do the same thing. It ain't today. Let's go eat some oxtails and chill. I ain't worrying about that. That's not my problem. Worry is borrowing sin. You're taking a weight that does not belong to you. That's why he has says, have no care for tomorrow, because tomorrow will take care of itself. So when you worry, you are borrowing trouble. Say, neighbor, stop borrowing trouble. He ain't got here yet. So now you borrowing trouble, worrying about this, worrying about that. Let it go. Say, neighbor, he's talking to you right now. He's talking to you right now, because you'd be borrowing all that trouble. Praise God. Verse 2. And the Lord said to him, what in your hand? He said, a staff. Meaning, what God was going to do for him and through him had been there. Jesus. Verse 3. Then he says, throw it on the ground. So Moses threw it on the ground, and it became like a live serpent, a symbol of the crown of Pharaoh. Moses ran from it. But the Lord said to Moses, reach out your hand and grasp it by the tail. So he reached out his hand and caught it, and it became a staff in his hand. You know what I realized, too, as God's walking this out? I think God used things that were his biggest fears. He was afraid of snakes. And he's afraid of leprosy. So the thing that he feared is what God used them to set him free. Because oftentimes the thing you fear is where you need God the most. And sometimes you don't step in because you allow fear to rule you. So he said, okay, oh, you scared of snakes? I'll make it a snake. Now I want you to pick it up. Because you need to conquer this fear. Because whatever fear you don't conquer has you bound. Say, neighbor, he's talking to you right now. Praise the Lord. You won't even get on the plane. Question. What ordinary things that's already in your house that God has for you that you haven't used yet? Oh, Pastor, give me some examples. There's people right now who use a cell phone and make millions of dollars. Hey, guys, what's up? There's people right now who use a microphone and makes millions of dollars. I heard like Taylor Swift, her concert, or Lord Jesus. I think that she's a billionaire now. Microphone. Some of you have a pen, but you haven't wrote your book yet. How much does a pen cost? Not much, unless it's a Mont Blanc, but anyway. There's things that are already there that you're not applying. My wife is super talented. So, man, she cooked food. I said, listen, we need to have an oxtail corner store. Yes. No, if you want to tell you taste it, the Lord is in it. Glory to God. And you know what, mama, what we could do? We could have an oxtail and a rum cake store. Oh, my gosh. We could pop a cell of nuggets with that, boy. Praise it. Okay, focus, Jumbo. Focus. Meaning, oftentimes, the thing that God blesses you with, you already have. But see, you don't appreciate it because it's yours. And what happens, we minimize our gift because it's personal. Not realizing that God has his hand on it. And what happens, we minimize it. No, it's nothing. That's nothing. That's no big deal. Oh, that's easy. It's easy for you. It may be where God's called you to. And oftentimes we minimize our gifts. Verse 5, look what God says. You shall do this, said the Lord. Who said it? At that point, you should shut up. If God says you shall do it, there's nothing more to talk about. So the elders may believe. So what? So God is doing things in your life for you. Not for you, but for people to believe. So then take the weight off of you. Because what happens, what limits us is we're looking at ourselves. But God is saying, I need to use you so they can see the God in you. So stop worrying about your package. Stop worrying about your earth suit. God can use anybody at any time using any means. So what happens, we overanalyze ourselves with all our imperfections and all our flaws and say, Lord, how can you use me? Well, guess what? If God used a drunk, if God used a harlot, if God, everybody in the Bible that God used had issues. Your issue is not new to God. And God wants to use you in the midst of your mess. Because then you, nobody gets the glory but. Say, neighbor, he talking to you today. He says this, you shall do this so the elders may believe in the Lord, that God of their fathers, the God of Abraham, the God of Isaac, the God of Jacob, and most certainly appear to you. Numbers 23:19. Look at the word says, God is not a man, so he does not lie. He does not human. So he does not change his mind. So when God said, I'm going to do this, has he ever spoken and failed to act? Has he ever promised and not carried it through? Say, neighbor, there's a miracle in your hand. How do you birth a miracle? When hunger meets faith. It's the birthing ground for a miracle. The woman with the issue of blood, she says, if I can just touch the hem, hunger, I shall be made whole. Hunger and faith. The Bible says those who thirst and hunger for righteousness shall be filled. In Luke 18, it spoke about a widow who kept on asking. And the Bible says that the king was wearied by her. He says, I do not fear man. I do not fear God. But this chick is getting on my last nerve. Read the book. He says, she's getting on my last nerve. I will give her justice. And then Jesus says, if an unrighteous judge will give her justice, how much more will my heavenly Father give to those who ask and keep on asking? And then Jesus says, will I find this kind of faith when I come back? People who are thirsty will not stop asking their father. Come on, y'all. Anybody have kids and you told your kids you're going to get them some ice cream and you did not get them ice cream that day? That little joker will keep on asking you, Mama, you said you're going to give me ice cream. You don't leave. And them jokers will make you go crazy and you will get up out your bed. And go buy that joke because you said. The question is, are you like that with God? God, you said, by his stripes I will. Lord, you said you'll never leave me nor forsake me. Lord, you said you're an ever-present help in a time of trouble. Lord, you said if I draw nigh to you, you will draw nigh to me. Lord, you said you better call him. John 14:12 says this. This is for you, believers. Let's read, church. I assure you, and most solemnly say to you, anyone, say neighbor, that's you, anyone who believes in me as Savior will also do the things I do, and he will do even greater things than these in extent and reach our reach, because I am going to the Father. Verse 13, here, church. And I will do whatever you ask in my name as my representative, this I will do, so the Father may be glorified and celebrated in the Son. If you ask me anything in my name, as who? My representative, I will do it. Say, neighbor, who you represent. Because see, if you represent the king, he got to move on your behalf. Okay, let's get back in Exodus. Exodus 4:6. Then the Lord said to him, put your hand into your robe where it covers your chest. So he put his hand in his robe, and when he took it out, the hand was leprous and white as snow. Leprous was a disease that was incurable at the time. Then God said, put your hand into your robe again. And so he put his hand in the robe again, and when he took it out, it was restored as the rest of his body. Now, he says, I'm conquering your fear of snakes And now I'm conquering your fear of disease. And I'm showing you that I have the power to put it on.
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5: With SRN News, I'm Ron Taylor. The U.S. has responded to a drone attack in the Strait of Hormuz as Iran violates the ceasefire.
6: U.S. Central Command says the targets were missile and drone locations and coastal radar sites in Iran. President Trump blamed Iran for a drone strike on a ship in the Strait of Hormuz, saying it violated the ceasefire. Before the strikes, the president was asked if Iran would face consequences.
7: We didn't miss it. Nobody saw it coming. And it hit a ship and did some damage. But you can't do that stuff.
6: Arsenio Dominguez with the International Maritime Organization says ships have been in contact with Iran about using the strait. But in this case,
8: what I can confirm to you is that it was not contacting the authorities in Oman in order to transit following the evacuation framework.
6: Ed Donahue, Washington.
5: Israeli Prime Minister Benjamin Netanyahu is praising the term of a ceasefire with Lebanon, especially, he says, the fact that Israel will remain in the security zone in southern Lebanon until Hezbollah has been disarmed and no longer poses a threat to Israel. Amir Raz, an Israeli citizen visiting Metula, says the Israeli army needs to stay in southern Lebanon.
9: I'm skeptical that Hezbollah will be disarmed, and we should keep it as long as we need to keep it, or maybe as long as we will be allowed to keep it.
5: Tensions are high in Venezuela as the death toll rises to over 1,400 after two powerful earthquakes struck 4 days ago. Families have reported that 68,900 people are still missing, many civilians leading the search efforts frustrated by what they see by their government. SRN News and our parent company, Salem Media, are partnering with Christian nonprofit Food for the Poor to rush emergency victims of the tragedy. 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
14: Tonight, expect mainly clear skies with a low of 79. Tomorrow will bring partly sunny conditions with a chance of a thunderstorm in some areas during the afternoon. The high will reach 93. Tomorrow night, there is a possibility of scattered thunderstorms in the evening. Otherwise, it'll be partly cloudy and humid with a low around 80. That's your AccuWeather forecast. I'm meteorologist Jason Caterina for AM 860, The Answer.
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18: Morning, glory, and evening grace, America. I'm Hugh Hewitt. As we speak, the United States men's team is taking the field in Seattle against the Socceroos from Australia. We'll keep you posted on the World Cup as we go forward with our first regular guest on a Friday, John Ellis, founder, editor-in-chief of News Items. News Items is my daily first thing I read in the morning, and I think you ought to as well. But at the end of the week, John sends me two or three or four stories that we may not have focused on in the course of the week. The first one of which is particularly interesting to those of you listening in California right now, you're all going to die. The University of Bern has modeled 1,000 years of earthquake history along the San Andreas and San Jacinto faults in Southern California. John, good Friday to you. What did they come up with?
19: Well, the result is that the stresses in the crust

0: And I don't want to do it again, and I certainly don't want to be going to Las Vegas when the Cajon Pass goes. And so where do you put this in terms of degree of likelihood, John? Because we've been getting earthquake predictions for as long as I've been in California, since 1978 on and off. And I'm not there except in the winter every other year, so I don't really worry about it anymore. But they're not fun, and if it ever gets up to the big one, that'll be a nightmare.
1: Yeah, I mean, this is not sort of, oh my God, the next big one is on the way. This is a serious group of international researchers who have looked at the data for the last 1,000 years and have come to the conclusion that the stresses at this point are as bad as they ever have been in those 1,000 years. It doesn't mean the big one is coming tomorrow, but it's certainly one that you would think people pay attention to. Interesting to me, I put it in news items, I think, on Wednesday, and I saw one report on it in the 9 U.S. newspapers that I survey every morning. That was in the Washington Post the next day. It seems just an extraordinary story, regardless of the geology. The impact on the insurance crisis in California, I think, is going to be exaggerated by this report, because, as I say, the Hewitt and Ellis insurance company is going to look at this and say, no, thank you.
0: Yeah, we're going to redline Dwayne, who just left a pack. I do want to point out to people, in the last 1,000 years, the biggest quake on that juncture, it was in 1857 with a magnitude of 7.9. If there's a 7.9 earthquake at the Cajon Pass or the Tajon Pass, the two passes in Southern California, Katie, bar the door, because you won't be able to get out, and it'll be up to Alex Steve Hilton. That's all I can tell you. You don't want Javier Becerra in charge. All right, let's go to number two. At a meeting of Chinese officials at the end of last year, President Xi Jinping outlined the main driver of growth for this year, 2026, which was consumer demand. How's that working out, John Ellis?
1: It hasn't gone the way he had hoped. The consumer activity, if you will, is down substantially, and certainly substantially from where he'd hoped it would be. And more important, it seems to me, is that investment activity in companies in China and in wealth, what are called wealth products in China, and particularly in real estate, is down 4.1% over these 5 months when compared to the first 5 months of 2025. That's an astonishing statistic, because Chinese statistics are, shall we say, optimistic in general. So I think we can say that the actual numbers are probably worse than what was reported in this report. And, you know, the bargain has always been in China that the government gets to govern, and if it continues to deliver a growing economy. So, you know, we deliver a growing economy, and you don't challenge our leadership. One of the reasons I think that Xi is busy purging everyone he can see, and the purges continued this week with people being accused of witchcraft, is that he's nervous at the top of this thing, because his side of the bargain will produce a growing economy is not being delivered.
0: You know, when property values start to fall in America, it is usually an 18-month process, and you don't try and catch a falling knife. It's been going on longer there, and so no wonder people are stressed out. You also noted retail sales in China turned negative last month for the first time since 2022. So they're in, right. I don't know if they call it a recession, they're in a period of unease among their population, deep trepidation about the future. I think they're saving a lot. Is that how you conclude? They're saving everything?
1: They're saving, but they're also investing in gold and putting it under their beds, right? I mean, they're not. The way to invest, if you made some money in China, there were two ways to make, invest. One was real estate, and the other was what are called wealth management products. And those boomed when the real estate sector was booming, and the real estate sector was 25% essentially of the Chinese economy. The real estate sector is now in bankruptcy essentially. And to give you some idea of how difficult it is, there are 60 million.

0: empty units in China, apartments or small houses or whatever, 60 million. That's greater than the population of Germany.
1: That's a wild thing. All right, I want to move on to Gordon Goldstein, because I read this morning. This is in the Friday news items. One of the reasons I read news items, maybe the most compelling, is it keeps me up to speed with science and tech. And this is an AI story by Gordon Goldstein. AI with the capacity for recursive self-improvement may be a game changer for global security. All AI attackers may be massively empowered. Autonomous self-improving AI technology could stimulate and design unique biological weapons and lethal chemical agents that no human has ever discovered or contemplated. Human oversight of AI models may be fatally weakened. Computational speed will be revolutionized. And this one's a scary one, John. AI may communicate in an opaque language. I hadn't considered that. They may invent, the machines might invent their own language that we don't know.
0: Well, that Geoffrey Hinton, who was said to be the godfather of large language models, worked, you know, his company, his piece of paper, essentially his intellectual property, was bought by Google. He worked at Google for a number of years developing their artificial intelligence. He resigned a couple of years ago because he was so frightened by the what he had birthed, essentially. And what he talks about over and over again, if you go to YouTube, and look at some of the videos, what he talks about again and again and again is that AI will have its own language and that humans won't be able to understand it. And that basically at that point, who knows? But from his point of view, if we don't get control of this thing now, the computers will be talking to each other and we won't be knowing what they say.
1: John, I heard Matt Continetti yesterday reference the Infinity Machine, Dennis Hassabis, DeepMind, and the quest for something or other. I can't remember what it was. But have you heard of the Infinity Machine or Dennis Hassabis?
0: Yeah, he's the founder and chief executive of DeepMind, which Google bought, I think, 10 years ago. I did a podcast with Sebastian Mallaby, who wrote the book, The Infinity Machine. And it's one of the best podcasts I've ever done. Sebastian's book is a must-read. If you want to know about AI, there are a number of books to read. One of them is Sebastian Mallaby's book about Dennis Hassabis. It's really a good book.
1: Is it alarming, or does it leave you somewhat?
0: Because Dennis is a good person. Somebody that you want as a neighbor, so to speak, is just a good egg. You feel much better that someone like him is running the show, or is at least running the show at Google. And the work that he's doing in the development of pharmaceuticals and all sorts of other stuff is extraordinary, and beneficial to mankind. But, you know, he is the first to say that, if we don't get control of this thing, we're in real trouble.
1: That's why you need to read News Items. Go and find it on Substack, News Items, John Ellis. You'll join 45,000 of the smartest people in the United States because they read that at 6 a.m. every morning. John Ellis, thank you. Have a great weekend. Don't go anywhere, America. Eli Lake is next.
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1: Welcome back, America. United States men team ahead of the Socceroos from Australia by a 1-0 after an own goal by Australia. We like that. We also like Eli Lake, who is the host of the Breaking History podcast, a contributor to the Free Press, and the man I wanted to ask this question to. J.D. Vance yesterday. You're a country of 9 million. You can't just kill your way out of solving every single national security problem that you have. Was that an own goal, Eli?
10: I think it is, because I still believe that most of the Republican Party, with a loud and vocal exception, are very much pro-Israel and understand the U.S.-Israel alliance as something that's very good for America. And statements like that and the tenor of his remarks and focusing on what a wacko or far-right minister says, as opposed to
1: Marjorie Taylor Greene really, of Israel. Yes.
10: Right. You know, so the idea is, I mean, and I have to say it reminded me of the position that Volodymyr Zelensky was put in when he had the White House visit in the early 2025, and Vance was the one who was saying, you know, why don't you say thank you, and you should be, you know, showing your gratitude and thanking us and all this other stuff. Of course, it's true. The United States has helped Ukraine, but, you know, we also have an interest in that, and that interest is making sure that Russia doesn't swallow Ukraine, and we have an interest in making sure that Iran is not a nuclear power, which I think the war in many ways set back Iran very much in that respect. Trump deserves credit. Israel deserves credit. J.D. Vance supported, was part of the administration for that war, too. So he should explain that to Tucker Carlson and others who, you know, are now, you know, so delighted with this version of J.D. Vance. But the deeper point here is that Israel's really in a bind because I saw your remarks that it's a punt. So let's not, it's the $300 billion may never be delivered. I don't think it will be. So some of these things are very aspirational, and this is a ceasefire to get negotiations going. But linking Lebanon to the Iran war, and you knew it, everybody knew it, that Iran would tell Hezbollah to attack as soon as this thing was signed, that puts Israel in the position of kind of being the fall guy, and we all know better. And here is J.D. Vance kind of giving, at least rhetorically, you know, kind of validating that position, that when Israel is going to have to respond and must respond, then, you know, what is it, you know, then is it Israel violating the ceasefire, or is it Iran once again violating the ceasefire as they did the previous ceasefire? So that's troubling to me.
1: Last night, Hezbollah aimed at, struck an IDF tank, killing four, including Lieutenant Colonel and his crew, wounding five additional. And Israel responded with 80 strikes, which is the right thing to do. They hit you once, you hit them 80 times. And so that is the Middle East, and that's what the IDF has to do. And it was obvious, I think obviously, on the orders of Hezbollah. Let me change my metaphor. I am now describing this as halftime in the war. And it could be the longest halftime since the phony war after the Germans had conquered Poland and the Wehrmacht was moving all their troops from the east to the west to invade France in June. That went from October to May of 1939 and 1940. I think it's a phony war. I think it's a pause for nothing. And I'm not worried about it because they can't bridge the gaps that are there. I don't think they can, Eli. Do you?
10: What I'm worried about is that the president is, I think, going to try to do everything he can to make sure that he doesn't get involved again. I think he thinks it's an electoral loser. He's worried about the midterms. He's worried about the world economy. He's worried about the price of oil. It's, those are important concerns. I'm not denying it. But, you know, to quote Slim Charles in the great series The Wire, when he says to Avon Barksdale, the thing about war, when you're in it, you're in it. And I'm worried that the president would like to just sort of kind of, you know, magically kind of wish this away and say, no, no, no, we're doing ceasefire now and the Iranians are not going to comply. My hope is that eventually he will look around and he will say, we've been, you know, I can't take this. America can't take this. The Iranians are not, you know, good to their word. And that will prompt a response and hopefully the kind of smart response. The one thing, by the way, that we don't know, we know that CENTCOM had a plan that they claimed that within 14 days or so, they maybe could wrest at least parts of the strait away from Iran's control and through freedom of navigation operations. And it takes a lot of time that you could begin to sort of carving a path through the strait that would be protected and escorted by U.S. Navy vessels. I would have liked to have really given that a try. So maybe we will go back to something like that. I don't think that's out of the question, but Trump needs to kind of get out of this mindset that, you know, I've solved the war and now it's up to JD to try to win the peace, because I don't have a lot of confidence in that.
1: Did you, do you think that the president kneecapped Bibi Netanyahu? Because the numbers out of the polling overnight and since the MOU was announced put Gadi Eisenkot in the driver's seat to run the next government, and Netanyahu's down to 22 seats in the Likud, which is very low for him. What do you think? It's like putting him on the Churchill arc when Churchill won the war in Europe and then got thrown out of office in the summer of 45 before BJ Day. What do you think?
10: I'm not an expert on Israeli politics, and it's constantly changing. I turn to Amit Segal and others for that. But I will just tell you this, that he absolutely kneecapped Netanyahu. Sometimes you have to do that. I mean, America has at times divergent interests from Israel, but I think Netanyahu and Israel in general, remember, Israel was our allies. They were flying, you know, they were the most competent air force besides ours, and they pulled off the first part of this war with, you know, brilliant precision and competence. And I just think that what's the thanks that Israel gets for that is not being included in the negotiations, being informed after the fact, and being told that basically they gotta not respond, or maybe only not respond in Beirut, depending on kind of who you talk to, when they are attacked by Hezbollah. And what about our plan to try to work with the Lebanese elected government to expel Hezbollah? That's the plan I want to get back to.
1: Last question. At this point, Tom Cotton are beginning to surface their spoken criticisms of the... Lindsey Graham has been somewhat more diplomatic. Cotton is hitting it pretty hard. I don't think the Republican Party is going to warm up to this, because at the start of the war, 70% of Republican voters and Republican-leaning voters were in favor of the war. So I think this is a big miscalculation by Team Trump. Big.
10: I agree with you, and I just want to shout out the person who I think is leading the charge and will lead the charge in the Senate is Ted Cruz. Ted Cruz has really been out front, and I think he's willing to accept some of the slings and arrows. So I just want to credit Senator Cruz. Senator Cotton is terrific. I have enormous respect for him, but I think we're going to see Ted Cruz kind of leading the charge, and we'll see. I think you're right. Roger Wicker has said a couple things as well in the Senate, so you know that's an important space to watch as well, especially as the Iranians do what they always do, which is to try to get away with as much as they can and violate the ceasefire and hope that Trump doesn't notice.
1: What they do is kill and kill and kill again. Eli Lake, yep, over at X. Follow him on Eli Lake. Read over at the Free Press. Great analysis this week of the MOU. And, of course, listen to Breaking History's podcast. And stay tuned. I'll be right back with Matt Continetti.

0: With SRN News, I'm Michael Harrington in Washington. The U.S. military has launched a second round of airstrikes targeting Iran this morning at President Trump's direction. That came as Tehran hit both Bahrain and Kuwait, underscoring the rising tensions over the interim deal between the two nations to stop the war. Iran's Parliamentary Revolutionary Guard claimed the Bahrain and Kuwait attacks and threatened complete halt in the talks with the U.S. The latest exchange, the first since the two sides signed a deal that aimed to halt the fighting permanently. Three firefighters have died and two were injured while battling blazes on the Colorado-Utah border. Officials say they were responding to the Knowles and Gore fires yesterday. Wildfire activity has intensified across the western U.S. due to hot, dry, and windy weather. The largest blaze, the Cottonwood Fire, has grown to over 144 square miles. This is SRN News.
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7: Tonight will be mainly clear with a low of 79. Tomorrow, expect partly sunny skies with a chance of a thunderstorm in some areas during the afternoon and a high of 93. Tomorrow night brings a potential thunderstorm in the evening. Otherwise, skies will be partly cloudy and it will be humid with a low of 80. On Monday, anticipate mostly cloudy and humid conditions with a chance of a thunderstorm in the afternoon and a high of 93. That's your AccuWeather forecast. I'm meteorologist Jason Caterina for AM 860. 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
9: Welcome back, America. That's the sound of the Tartan Army marching out tonight. They play Morocco at 6 p.m. The United States has had 1-0 in Seattle as we talk to you today. I'm joined by Matt Continetti, head of domestic policy studies at the American Enterprise Institute. He is a Wall Street Journal columnist for the Free Expression Vertical, and they put him in the main paper most of the time. He is also a regular guest here, and we appreciate it. Matt, we talked on Tuesday about the Memorandum of Understanding. Much has happened since then, including an attack by Hezbollah on the IDF troops in southern Lebanon last night. They killed 4 IDF soldiers and a tank and wounded 5 others. Israel responded with 80 strikes in the Bekaa Valley and elsewhere. Is the MOU over before it began?
10: I don't think so, Hugh. It was endangered, for sure. because the Iranians threatened to close the Strait of Hormuz after Hezbollah's attack and the Israeli response. And it shows you how tenuous, I think, this agreement will prove to be. Because of the way in which the agreement links the Strait of Hormuz to Hezbollah and Lebanon. And that, to me, was always the most problematic part of the agreement. We cannot have a terrorist group building up force on Israel's borders dictate whether or not the Strait of Hormuz is open. And I think that Iran is using Hezbollah now to drive a wedge between the United States and Israel. And daylight space between the United States and Israel is not good. It's not good for America's interests. It's not good for America's security. It's certainly not good for Israel's security and for Israeli interests. And so that's what I'm watching most closely and what I'm most worried about.
9: Now, Vice President Vance yesterday said on another podcast, to the Israeli people, all 9 million, you're a nation of 9 million. You can't kill your way out of every conflict. I think that landed with a thud. I think that might be a ghost that haunts the vice president for a very long time. What do you think?
10: I don't know what he's talking about. I think that Israel is a democracy. In a democracy, you have a wide range of voices. Just think of the spectrum of American politics going from Donald Trump to Zoran Mamdani. It's the same in Israel, even though Israel's so much smaller than the United States. So, yes, there might be people who think that what Vance is saying, that you can kill your way out of this problem, but I'm not sure that's the majority position in Israel. I doubt it is. And I know that it's not the position of Prime Minister Netanyahu. He had goals at the outset of this campaign. The goals were the same as Donald Trump's, by the way. We've, I think, gone quite a far way to achieving a lot of those goals. But President Trump has now decided that he wants to forego the kinetic action. He wants to forego the economic pressure through the blockade and try a diplomatic track. And that, I think, is the president's prerogative. He's done a lot to make the world a safer place. He's done a lot to secure Israel over the course of 6 years and two presidential terms. And now we're going to have to see what happens, whether this kind of opening the Strait of Hormuz in exchange for economic relief provides not just the economic and political benefits the president is hoping for, but actually leads to a diplomatic resolution of the Iranian nuclear issue. It's that last part that I'm skeptical about.
9: I'm skeptical the war is over. And I was describing it to Eli Lake just now. I've been calling it a punt all week because I don't think it's going to work. But now I'm just calling it halftime, and maybe the longest halftime in the history of modern war since the phony war between the invasion of Poland in 1939 and the invasion of France in 1940. Just a six-month pause to reconfigure and consider defenses and offensive battle damage assessments, moving troops around. I really do think we're going to have another round with Iran before Donald Trump leaves office. Do you, Matt?
10: Oh, absolutely, Hugh. I mean, let's just put this in the context of the history of the Islamic Republic, born out of revolution in 1979, a regime that has dedicated itself to the destruction of Israel, what it calls the Little Satan, and to death to America. That's what they chant in the square there in Tehran every week, the Great Satan, as they call us, ever since that regime was consolidated in the aftermath of that revolution. So you're going on almost 50 years now. That's what they're about. It's a terrorist regime. It's the world's greatest sponsor of terrorism. They have lied about their nuclear program for decades. One president has actually delivered blows to that nuclear program. That's Donald Trump. You know, one president has actually taken out the architect of their terror strategy, Qasem Soleimani. That was Donald Trump in 2020. And so I think it's inevitable that as Iran seeks to increase the costs of compliance to the United States, we will reach a breaking point, and Trump will strike again.
9: I agree. And I'm going to talk with Matt during the break about 2026 and 2028 elections in the United States and maybe the Israeli elections as well. And on the other side, we're going to take a look at the JCPOA and why it sucked and explain and remind you why it was terrible, as well as the Obama-less ceremonies this week. Don't go anywhere.
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9: Welcome back, America. Yesterday in Chicago, the Obamalisk, as Matt Continetti has termed it, was dedicated, the Obama Presidential Center. The amazing Howard Mortman. Aren't you in awe of Howard Mortman as I am, Matt Continetti? He seems to know everything.
10: He's the best. He's the living memory of American democracy.
9: He is, and he has a wonderful chart on the hours of dedication required for the ceremony by a president. Barack Obama is in the lead at almost 3 hours. The Nixon Library opening, over which I had a large portion, ran between 90 minutes, and, well, actually between 85 and 90 minutes. So I think we did ours in record time, and I'm not surprised that we had long speeches forever. What do you think their exhibit says about the JCPOA, Matt?
10: Well, I'm sure that the Obama Museum touts the Iran nuclear deal as one of Barack Obama's fondest, finest achievements. But the thing about this presidential center, Hugh, is what it leaves out. And as I wrote in the Wall Street Journal this week, Obama's real legacy is the Trump presidency.
16: Yep.
10: Everything Obama did during his 2 years in office created the conditions for Donald Trump's revolution in 2016. And then in 2020, when Joe Biden had what can only be described as Obama 3, the third term, things got even worse for the Democrats, and Trump was restored to office. So what you won't see in the Obama list is the fact that the JCPOA was a failure. You won't see how Obamacare is a failure. And you won't hear that Barack Obama's reliance on what he called a pen and a phone, actually is what torqued up the polarization in this country and made the public ready for someone who didn't follow these so-called rules of politics and order in Washington, D.C., but was really ready to bring change and restore an America that Obama clearly was trying to suppress during his 8 years in power.
9: President Obama's greatest achievement was on the day that he was sworn in, proving that America truly is an equal opportunity society and an African-American man can, in fact, be elected. That was a great achievement, and I don't want to diminish the historical significance of that. But in the JCPOA room, I want to call attention and remind the public of three things in the JCPOA. The JCPOA explicitly allowed Iran to enrich uranium and move closer to nuclear capability. It contained sunset provisions, a variety of them. It was signed in 2015. The first one would have kicked in 2013. They would all be done by 2030, at the end of which there would have been no limits on the nuclear program. And additionally, critics worried that Iran's nuclear program had no mention of the nuclear program's connection to the missile program. It really was a terrible deal, Matt, and people are forgetting that. Donald Trump destroyed the nuclear program. Whatever you think of the MOU, it's not the JCPOA. Am I just being a partisan or am I being objective?
10: Look, when the JCPOA, the Obama nuclear deal, came into effect, Iran centrifuges were spinning. The JCPOA provided sanctions relief and direct payment, over $1 billion, to the Iranian government while legitimizing Iran's right to enrich and presenting Iran a glide path to a nuclear weapon in the sunset clauses that you mentioned. What we have now in this memorandum of understanding, the MOU, is a deal by which President Trump ends the blockade on Iranian ports and allows Iran to sell the oil it was selling before in exchange for Iran no longer blockading traffic in and out of the Strait of Hormuz. All of the nuclear matters are left unresolved and are put off. And I think, as we see in the cancellation of this meeting that was supposed to take place today, Hugh, it's unlikely that they will ever be resolved through negotiation. So the two deals could not be more different. And what I think is interesting, Hugh, is you have all these Obama supporters online saying, oh, the MOU is even worse than the JCPOA. Well, that begs the question. It seems like they're kind of admitting that the JCPOA was a failure, and I'm happy to agree on that score at least.
9: About the reaction to the MOU, I think Vice President Vance's extended remarks, he revised and extended his remarks about the MOU a few times. I think they opened the door to a challenger in 2028. I don't know if it'll be Secretary Rubio, but I look at Mike Pompeo and I look at Dave McCormick, and I look at Ted Cruz, who's really carrying, as Eli Lake pointed out, a lot of the criticisms. I don't think Senator Cotton's going to run in 2028. Do you think the door opened a lot? Because 7 out of 10 Republicans strongly supported the war in February 28th, and I would bet more than 90% of Republicans support the state of Israel. I just don't think it's good politics to be anti-Israel in the Republican Party, do you?
10: No, I don't. I would say that J.D. Vance as the presumptive frontrunner for the nomination, was always going to face a challenge. And I think it's very likely that Senator Cruz will run, and his response to the MOU, I think, kind of underscores that presumption. I think it's potentially that Governor DeSantis will run again. He's had that experience of the first run in 2020. It'll be interesting to see how he comes at some of the foreign policy questions this time around. So it will not be an uncontested nomination. And I think that Israel is going to be center stage in a lot of these discussions. What's interesting is J.D. Vance is trying to keep the 2024 Trump coalition together because he knows that's the way, or at least that's the way he thinks he can win in 2028. But he's doing it by appealing to the podcaster part of that coalition rather than the majority, the consensus in the Republican Party. And I understand why he might want to do that, but I'm not sure how successful a strategy that's going to be in the end, given, sure, though, an incumbent vice president is always favored in, yeah, these types of nomination battles, Hugh.
9: 30 seconds. What about Secretary Pompeo? What about Senator McCormick? They're warriors.
10: Senator McCormick, I'm a huge fan of. I'm not sure he's inclined to run in 2028, but I could see Secretary Pompeo representing what you might call the Republican wing of the Republican Party,
9: yes,
10: in some of these debates, standing for,
9: yes,
10: American power and our alliances with the Jewish state.
9: I think we're going to have a wide, it's going to start in November, and so it's going to be fun. Matt Continetti, follow him on X at Continetti. Listen to yesterday's commentary broadcast because Matt begins with an essay, a verbal essay on the Obama years, which is just a work of art, Matt. My hat is off to you for that. Thank you for joining me. Stay tuned, America. I'll be right back.
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18: 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It's also more elusive than you might think. 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We don't know yet how many midterm voters would turn to AI and come away influenced by it. So is AI biased? The real problem is, who can you trust to judge? The Washington Post investigating claims OpenAI's ChatGPT gave left-leaning answers a whopping 80% of the time. Anthropic's Claude stayed balanced 57% of the time. Elon Musk's Grok landed balanced 27%, left-leaning 40%, right-leaning 33%. Google balanced 93%. But that's the Washington Post, well-known and left-leaning liberal. 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
9: Welcome back, America. I'm Hugh Hewitt. I mentioned that Senator Cotton has weighed in on the MOU. This is what he said to Martha McCollum on her program on Fox News, cut number one.
19: Iran is a revolutionary terrorist regime. It has been for 47 years. It's been killing and maiming Americans. It tried to kill my soldiers and me when we were in Iraq. President Trump deserves credit for making Iran weaker than it's been in decades through military strikes now going back 6 years across two terms. And I know Arkansans are pleased with the recent decline in gasoline prices, and I hope that continues. But I do have concerns that certain aspects of this deal are a step in the wrong direction. For instance, we're going to lift sanctions on Iran's oil exports right away. And based on their pre-war rates of production and recent prices for a barrel of oil, you're looking at somewhere between $150 and $200 million a day. So that's $4.5 billion to $6 billion every single month. That's a lot of money. And we know that this terrorist revolutionary regime is not going to spend that money on daycares or on hospital. They're going to use it to rebuild their drone stockpiles, their missiles, to fund Hamas and to fund Hezbollah. I have other concerns as well. There's certain parts of this memorandum that are a bit vaguer about Iran's ability to access up to $100 billion of frozen funds or whether Iran can impose tolls on the Strait of Hormuz after 2 months. We'll need more explanation there. I hope President Trump won't allow those things to happen because, again, he deserves enormous credit for making Iran weaker than it's been in decades, and we need to make sure that we don't squander the leverage that we've built across 6 years from the strike in Qasem Soleimani to Operation Midnight Hammer and Operation Epic Fury.
9: More from Senator Cotton next hour. Time for me to take my relief factor and remind all of you that over at Amazon Prime right now, you ought to be able to see this weekend the story of everything. Fabulous story on the history of science and of intelligent design and how the new atheists were nonsense on a stilt. And the actual history of science arc is towards an intelligent designer, both at the microcellular level and at the macro level of the cosmos. Don't miss this amazing movie, The Story of Everything, on Amazon Prime. And don't miss your relief factor. 1-800, the number 4 and the word relief. 1-800-4-RELIEF. Every day I take my four pills. I carry in curcumin, resveratrol, and omega. And I walked my 10K this morning. Didn't run it because tomorrow is a longer run, a longer trundle. So I just got out there and strode out because I had a lot of podcasts to catch up with and had a great, beautiful day. And no aches and pains after doing already 20 miles this week, which is pretty good for me. And not a 40-mile week, but we're getting there, and that's all I want to do. And if you are getting older, and you are, and if you need to work out, and you should be, and you're going to go to the gym this weekend or be a weekend warrior and play hoops at the gym, whatever you're going to do, go boogie boarding, go surfing, whatever it is, Relief Factor works for you. 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
22: With SRN News, I'm Michael Harrington in Washington. The U.S. military has launched a second round of airstrikes targeting Iran this morning at President Trump's direction. That came as Tehran hit both Bahrain and Kuwait, underscoring the rising tensions over the interim deal between the two nations to stop the war. Iran's Parliamentary Revolutionary Guard claimed that Bahrain and Kuwait attacks and threatened complete halt in the talks with the U.S., the latest exchange, the first since the two sides signed a deal that aimed to halt the fighting permanently. Three firefighters have died and two were injured while battling blazes on the Colorado-Utah border. Officials say they were responding to the Knowles and Gore fires yesterday. Wildfire activity has intensified across the western U.S. due to hot, dry, and windy weather. The largest blaze, the Cottonwood Fire, has grown to over 144 square miles. This is SRN News.
0: We asked Hugh Hewitt what America means to him.
23: It's actually freedom. The freedom to say and do whatever you want, the freedom to think what you want, and especially the freedom to go wherever you want, whenever you want to go. Go north, south, east, west. 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Everyone gets to go and do whatever they are capable of doing and going to. That's America.
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7: Today will feature partly sunny skies with a chance of a thunderstorm in some areas this afternoon, reaching a high of 93. Tonight, there is a possibility of a thunderstorm in spots early on, with the weather becoming partly cloudy and humid later, with a low of 81. Tomorrow, expect mostly cloudy conditions with the likelihood of an afternoon and evening thunderstorm and a high again of 93. I'm meteorologist Jason Caterina. That's your exclusive AccuWeather forecast on AM 930, The Answer.
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26: 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It means other people's money. I think it was John D. Rockefeller or somebody like that who said the key to success as a business owner and in life is not what you can do yourself. 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And in a sense, that's what we're doing with this particular strategy. we are using OPM, other people's money. Now, what do I mean by OPM? Well, you need to stay tuned if you want to learn about this, folks. This is going to be a fantastic show. It's going to teach you how to create leverage using what we call our PSLIP strategy, which stands for Properly Structured Life Insurance Plan, Properly Structured Life Insurance Plan. So again, if you want to reach out to us, call us at 800-297-5755, or you can go, you can email us at info@mymoneyissafe.com. info@mymoneyissafe.com. I actually did a previous show similar to this with Patty, and we talked about it, how you can get 3-to-1 on your contributions. We got a lot of phone calls, and so we're going to kind of expound on this right now on how you can get leverage dollars. What are leverage dollars? It means that if I got a dollar and somebody gives me two additional dollars of leverage, I'm getting $3 for every $1. Just like your 401k. Typically, if you're getting if you're putting in 6% and the company matches 6%, that's a 1-to-1 leverage, which means I've got 6% of OPM, other people's money, the company's money. Now, some of you who have 401ks where they only match 50%, many of you make the mistake of maxing out the contribution. And so let's say you're getting 6%, you're putting in 6%, the company does 3. Well, you're just creating a tax snowball. This is where our strategy comes in a much more efficient way on structuring this. Patty, I want to welcome you to the show, and how are you doing today?
2: Thank you so much, Greg. I'm doing great. As always, we miss you when you're away, but I look forward to Wednesdays when I get to see you at the radio, so we're doing good here. You would love it. The weather's gorgeous.
26: Well, you know where I'm at, Patty.
2: I do know where you're at.
26: I know. I'm at the Florida office. I'm looking outside at blue puffy clouds with a very, not the clouds aren't blue. The clouds are puffy white. The sky is blue. It's actually about 87 degrees with a breeze. How's that?
2: 80 degrees with a breeze. You are 10 degrees. We are 77 degrees and sunny here. So
26: you got a little bit more perfect weather. The only thing is that I'm closer to the beach right now. Just making a note of that.
2: You can feel and smell the salt air, so you do have that on.
26: I can. I watched the seagulls today. We had to rescue a turtle.
2: Oh no.
26: Yeah, Lindsay rescued a turtle. Well, that was actually in Greenville, and that turtle actually snapped at her. It was one of those snapping hissing turtles. Little pond turtle.
2: Oh, my goodness.
26: Yeah. They have them in Florida. They have them in South Carolina.

0: Well, listen,
1: Okay, good. Yeah, they're exactly, but
0: here's the thing. I really want our listeners to understand this. This is a phenomenal program. And one of the key mistakes that people make with their 401ks is they put everything into the 401k. They have no tax strategies. So let's say somebody, retires or they do an in-service rollover at 59 and a half and their 401k is worth $1 million, $1.5 million, $2 million. That's great. That's a good problem to have, but it's a tax problem. And nobody's talking to him about tax rescue or tax-free strategies. With our programs, it's perfect for business owners. You take X amount of dollars. I think the minimum is $25,000, but let's say the person puts in $25,000. The bank is going to match $25,000 for the first 5 years, and then the bank's going to contribute $50,000 a year for the next 5 years. So that means that the client put in $125,000 in a 5 year period, right?
1: Right.
0: And the money in the bank gave them credit for $500,000. Now, how many people would want to do an investment of $125,000, but then be given $375,000 that they make money on? Now, they're not giving it to you. They're loaning you the money, but they're doing it in such a way that you're making money on their money. And we've seen these plans work successfully for many of our clients. And I'm excited about this plan because this plan's a little bit more flexible than the one we used to use a few years ago. And Patty, where it gets really interesting, we're working on a large case for grandchildren. So those of you who are listening to our strategy right now, you want to leave a something for your grandchildren? What's the old adage? It's teach a man how to fish, feed him for a lifetime. Give a man a fish, feed him once or feed him
1: Yeah.
0: now. And so what you're doing is you're teaching your grandchildren how to fish for a lifetime. And I think we ran a number for a 3-year-old. This was amazing. And the company or the bank will match 10 to 1 for the 3-year-old. It's better than any college funding program. They could actually use this money for college, okay, some of it. And the child's income. Now, this is with the child putting in, was it 10,000 or 7? Do you remember?
1: Oh, the 3-year-old
0: Yeah, the
1: is only
0: three-year-old.
1: seven.
0: It was seven.
1: Seven.
0: So they put $7,000 a year for 5 years, right? It's $35,000 investment, and their income at 60 years old is $70,000 a year tax free. It's actually higher than that. We should get a couple of quotes and actually talk about numbers. But folks that are listening to this, you can watch us on our TV show. Go to mymoneyissafe.com, click on the My Money is Safe show, and you can listen to shows. I am going to be recording next week in Topeka, Kansas, and we are going to be doing a show with the folks that do this. We are preparing to do this, and I'm excited about it. We're going to talk about it. So, folks, if you want to watch us on television, go to mymoneyissafe.com, and you can watch our shows right there. We've got like 13 shows in there. We're on television, and you can listen to our podcast. You can listen to all of this. And you can listen to all of the radio shows that we've done, which, with the help of Salem Broadcasting, they've recorded all of these. They're on our website. I also want to welcome the people on WFLA that are listening to our program today. You might not know me as well. I've only been on this station about 6 months, but if you want something creative, give us a call and we'll show you how to leverage money. And here's the key point I want to make. People think they know what's called commonly as premium finance. So it's people that typically have a high net worth. They will put up collateral and the company will loan them money or the bank will loan them money and they exponentially get nice returns. With our program, they don't have to put up collateral. It's called non-recourse. And so it's one of the few non-recourse plans that are set up properly. So again, Patty, can you imagine you put in $50,000 a year for 5 years? Right, that's five. That's what is that? 250,000, right?
1: Right.
0: That's $250,000 that you put in over a 5 year period. The bank's going to put in 750 on your behalf. So it's as if you've had a $1 million investment. So you're making money on OPM,

0: other people's money. And that's after fees. So these plans historically have done around 6 to 8%, depending on what time period, but they've consistently done this for the last 40 years. And with the bank's money, you're averaging 2 to 3% on the bank's money. So that means you're making anywhere from 8 to 12%. And we actually ran some clients that have been with us for 7 years now. They've averaged 12% a year. Now, again, folks, I'm not promising a return. I'm just telling you how these accounts have returned. But the difference is you're getting a bucket of tax-free income. And these people we were just talking about, they're going to be able to get an income of about $60,000 a year tax-free the rest of their lives. Folks, how many of you could use a $60,000 a year tax-free return or income? I don't know, Patty. Maybe you're just there and you don't need all of that, but I think love that.
1: I would definitely love that. And I'm yet to talk to someone that would not like that.
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0: Welcome back, listeners. This is Greg Elliott, the Prosperity Group. And the song that you heard is a song written by my daughter, Annie Ellie, called 52 Card Pickup. She's a Nashville recording artist. You can go to Spotify, and you can download her music. Her first release is a song called Phoenix. And she's quite a prolific singer and songwriter, singer-songwriter. So, folks, stay tuned. We'll be giving you the ability to get onto our websites to be able to get on there and listen to our music. So folks, you go to Spotify, okay? On Spotify, you can download her music. You can also find her music on SoundCloud as well. So just something for you to know. Patty, what do you think when we're talking about this leveraging strategy, what I call this bank-funded account? From your words, would you give a description for our listeners of how they would benefit from this? Because I think the biggest issue we're going to have is people to say, oh, this sounds too good to be true. Yet we've done this for people. But most people think it's only for the uber rich that can participate in this. I mean, you can use it. I've got a very close friend of mine that's a hairdresser. And I was talking to her about a retirement strategy. And I said, you realize you can take some of the cash that you have and put it into these leverage strategies. It's phenomenal. And she would meet the network criteria to do it. And the network criteria is an accredited investor or an income of $100,000 to $200,000 a year, depending on your asset. So here's somebody that is able to literally create a retirement program for themselves and have a huge amount of tax-free money in the future. So it's really, really important. So folks, you can reach us again at 1-800-297-5755. But Patty, I'd love for you to expound and talk about that.
1: I remember the first time that I sat with you and learned about this, it quickly became my favorite thing that we do here, because it is taking something and thinking outside the box, taking a structure or a strategy that people typically think of as for leaving legacy only and creating a tax-free income stream for yourself. But not only you are putting money aside for you, you do have that money that is matching it. And it's just a phenomenal tool. And the way that this particular strategy is structured is even more so desirable, because it enables that money to stay in there longer and to be used for the growth of the account as well. So it's just a very, very, it is complicated, yes, but it is a very advantageous tool that, like you said, the uber wealthy have been using for a long time, that is just now becoming more mainstream, that we can take advantage of and use for our clients.
0: Yeah, it truly is. And it is getting more mainstream. But Patty, you know, let's look at the highlights of this, okay?
1: Right.
0: So highlight number one would be you are putting in money and you have a financing instrument that's going to match your funds plus, depending on your age, 3 to 10 times what you do. Depending on your age. So let's say you have a child that's 17 and under, they're going to get a 10-to-1 funding. Now, they qualify based on their parents' net worth, and so, or grandparents' net worth, depending on how we set it up. And so what happens is the child's putting in, or somebody's putting in on behalf of the child, they're putting in $10,000 a year for 5 years. That's $50,000. The bank funding is going to add $500,000. That's 10-to-1 for that child. That means, and let's say that child's 1 year old. So that means that at 60 years old, that child's going to be able to pull $250,000 at that account tax-free. Tax-free. Patty, I said tax-free.
1: That's amazing. And if there's anyone out there that thinks taxes are going to go down and does not think that this is being beneficial, I would be shocked.
0: Right, right. Because look, we are facing taxes in the future. So,
1: yes, we are.
0: And it's not going to go away. And anything can happen with our politicians. So, you know, we all know what's going to happen with the midterms. You know, who knows what's going to happen with the politicians day to day. So look at all of this, you know.
1: About the truth, yeah.
0: So it's important to understand about that.
1: It's important to understand that and to realize that all of this is a strategic plan to enable you to create tax-free wealth for yourself. And then the beauty of this, too, is that you can also pass this down. You can pass it on. There's so many things out there that are one or the other, or use it or lose it. And this is none of that. This is a wonderful tool.
0: It truly is. Let's look at a 55-year-old. Let's say a 55-year-old puts in $50,000 a year for 5 years, right? That's $250,000. The financing instrument is going to put in $750 on their behalf. At 65 years old, that person's approximately going to be able to pull about $60,000 a year tax-free the rest of their life. And they're going to have $1.5 million of protection for long-term care or for legacy or for health issues. So me as a business owner, I have one of these programs. God forbid something happened, I have access to the $1.5 million to help me in terms of a chronic illness, terminal illness, critical illness. I've got all of these benefits that are built in to help me protect my business. And see, the biggest mistake business owners make is not protecting their business. Why? Because they're working their business. In actuality, the business is working them. 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Perfect for doctors, perfect for chiropractors. 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You have just given them access to $10 million of living benefits if something were to occur for them in terms of their health or what have you. So it's a phenomenal program that works really, really well. So folks, again, give us a call, 1-800-297-5755. It's 1-800-297-5755. If you want to ask questions about this, email us at info@mymoneyissafe.com. We'll be glad to set up a time to talk and get together about these strategies. Now, most of these programs are not available with the bank funding after age 60, in some cases age 65. But here's what's amazing about this, folks. You can set this up for your grandchildren. And here's something else that we can do. You could actually use one of your children to set up the program for you. And that we can explain. So you use the age of your child to structure a plan like that that'll be beneficial for you and your child. So this is a great strategy that really works well. And here's the beauty, Patty, no taxes.
1: You can't get any better than that.
0: And here's the question I know people are asking. They're saying, why would there be a bank that would throw money into it? Well, I'm glad you asked that question. The reason is because these type of strategies are so foolproof for the banks that they do them all the time. The difference is the average person has not taken advantage of this because nobody's talking to about it, and most people don't think they can qualify for a program. So let me go over the qualifications. Accredited investor, which means $1 million of net worth. Okay, could be you could actually say gross worth, depending on which structure of it, meaning person has a $600,000 house, they got an income of $100,000, and they have assets of more than $1 million, they might be able to qualify for that. So if you want to look into this, folks, give our team a call at Prosperity Group. 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Any thoughts, Patty, before we start zeroing away from this segment?
1: just really and truly think hard about this. If anyone's listening and you do not qualify, but you know someone that does, please do refer them to us. We would love to be able to help them. And if you think that you are too old, but like Greg said, it is a phenomenal tool to use as a legacy. Not only can you use it to create tax-free income for yourself, you can create a phenomenal legacy for your family members.
0: Yeah, it really is. I mean, can you imagine giving a gift to one of your grandchildren? You're giving a gift for a lifetime.
1: Right.
0: That's the gift that keeps on giving, literally.
1: Absolutely. You're 100% right.
0: So, I mean, if you set it up and said, hey, I want to see, you know, show them the benefit of structuring that for one of my grandchildren, what an amazing gift. 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
3: With SRN News, I'm Michael Harrington in Washington. The U.S. military has launched a second round of airstrikes targeting Iran this morning at President Trump's direction. That came as Tehran hit both Bahrain and Kuwait, underscoring the rising tensions over the interim deal between the two nations to stop the war. Iran's Parliamentary Revolutionary Guard claimed that the Bahrain and Kuwait attacks and threatened complete halt in the talks with the U.S., the latest exchange, the first since the two sides signed a deal that aimed to halt the fighting permanently. Three firefighters have died and two were injured while battling blazes on the Colorado-Utah border. Officials say they were responding to the Knowles and Gore fires yesterday. Wildfire activity has intensified across the western U.S. due to hot, dry, and windy weather. The largest blaze, the Cottonwood Fire, has grown to over 144 square miles. This is SRN News.
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6: Today, expect partly sunny skies with a chance of a thunderstorm in some areas this afternoon, reaching a high of 93. Tonight, there is a possibility of a thunderstorm early, then skies will be partly cloudy and humid with a low of 81. Tomorrow will be mostly cloudy with thunderstorms expected in the afternoon and evening, reaching a high of 93. I'm meteorologist Jason Caterina. That's your exclusive AccuWeather forecast on AM 930, The Answer.

0: Welcome back, listeners. This is Greg Helly of the Prosperity Group, and this is the My Money is Safe show. And with the My Money is Safe show, we talk about strategies that are safe, that protect your income. Patty, I want to talk about something before, you know, just kind of pull back a little bit from what we talked about. And, you know, the reality right now, we've had an 18-year bull run. Never happened in history. Longest bull run since the Great Depression. Now, folks, I'm a student of history, and I will tell you that history has a funny way of repeating itself. So if the longest bull run led to the Depression and eventually World War II, do you think we might be facing something similar? I don't know. My feeling is, yeah. So this might be a perfect time to consider some reallocation, structuring it up to protect your money. Because I do believe that with the amount of debt that this nation has, with the craziness of what's going on in our political system and world, you know, you can't believe the media. You can't believe Iran. You can't believe what we hear from Washington. None of it. It's just like, how many people are telling the truth in whatever field, what capacity? I hate to say that about the church, but some churches, you got to wonder if they're telling the truth or are they even teaching the truth? You know, it's uncanny to me. And so what's happening, we're in an area of uncertainty. What we're able to offer with our team is we're able to offer certainty. We're able to offer certainty. And so we will be able to help you protect your money. That's exactly what we do. So how do we protect your money? Okay, what am I talking about? Okay, Patty, I've said this before. I've been saying it for a couple of years. I believe that when this market corrects, it's going to be tough. It's going to be bloody. It's going to be, what I mean by correcting, what I mean by bloody is, I want to know, you know, we've talked about this before, but folks, do you remember what happened to your retirement account in 2008? 2009, do you recall how much money you lost? And how about 401k owners that remember that they lost almost half of their 401ks within a six-month period to a year period? And what about COVID when it dropped 47% in within 30 days? So everything is accelerated. Everything is exponential. And I keep telling people, don't get greedy. Take some of your winnings off of the table. Now, why are we winning as much as we are? Well, I think governmental policy is one major aspect of it, but governmental policy can shift on a dime, depending on who's in there, depending on what happens with the midterms. Now, I'm not saying one administration is perfect and the other isn't, because there's nuances from each of them that I like and I don't like. But what our job is to look at financials and say, hey, how is this era of just unbridled craziness in terms of everything? We are in an internet world where everything is accelerated, right? It used to take 4 or 5 days for news to travel across the sea. It takes 4 or 5 seconds for news to travel across the sea now. So you look at the effect on the market. You know, the market is going up. I mean, I'm even as we're recording this show, on a Wednesday, you know, the Dow is up 130 points. The NASDAQ is down 54 points. We've talked about gold. Gold is at 4,300. It had a little bit of a pullback. All right. And then you look at, let's see what SpaceX is doing today. You know, it's pretty amazing. SpaceX is down $8. It's $192. Patty, you know what I bought SpaceX at? Pre-IPO, $1.05. Wow. So that's almost doubling right now.
1: Mm-hmm.
0: Okay. Again, these are strategies that we talk about, folks, and we're going to be doing the Manage Money soon. So stay tuned on that, folks. I think that's going to really open up a lot of extra tools for our clients, because we want to make sure that our clients are taken care of. All of their benefits are taken care of. So it's truly, truly important to do these type of things, folks. It really is. So, folks, you can reach us at 1-800-297-5755. 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And you can email us at info@mymoneyissafe.com if you want to learn about these strategies. But I want to remind our listeners that don't get goo-goo-eyed over the market with the success that you've had. Do you know what amazes me, Patty? I heard from somebody and they said to me, yeah, I'm day trading. I said, yeah, how's that going? Oh, really great. I'm making good money. And, you know, I think of a friend of mine that used to own a couple of pizza franchises. And he decided he was going to sell the pizza to do day trading. He said he was doing great. I ran into him, I don't know, 6 months later, and he was doing a very, let's put it this way, very menial type job. And I said, how's the day trading going? I said, are you just doing this to stay busy? He says, no, I lost my tail on the day trading. I mean, you know, people are only as smart as they think they are.
1: It is so hard. It sounds the simplest. Oftentimes, the simplest things are the hardest to do.
0: Yeah,
1: take a profit. Take right. a profit.
0: You know, if when SpaceX hits a certain numbers, what am I going to do, Patty? As soon as I can, I'm going to scrape the profit and off of that. So if that's 50%, I take 50% of my 50% return, and I leave the principal in there. Then I've covered. Then everything else is pure profit, even if it goes down, right? So if I take $100,000, I double my money, right? So let's say it's worth $200,000, but then I take the $100,000 off the table, and I reinvest it elsewhere and make additional profit. And let's say that that investment regulates to $75, I'm still up $75,000. Which is a nice return. It's a 60% return. Anyway, that's my philosophy. Now, you've got some money that you can say, hey, I'll just ride it out for the long term. And you can do that. You know, look at Warren Buffett. He owned Coca-Cola. He owned things to do with consumption so that people they're always going to consume. He had some food companies because people have to eat. So it makes sense when you look at a long-term strategy. So this is what we're talking about, folks, is use a strategy that makes sense for you from a retirement standpoint. You know, do I want big caps, small caps? You know, what strategies are we using? That's the question. And if you want to see what you can do about taxes, then give us a call regarding this, because what we're talking about is a tax-free strategy if it's structured correctly. So again, it's called a PSLIP, properly structured life insurance plan. Most people don't know that life insurance is set up that way. Patty, something really important. You and I looked at a policy recently, and they used a well-known company, but they used a whole life strategy. And I'm not a fan of whole life. And right. I have guys that are in the industry to try to tell me the benefits of whole life. And not one of them has been able to give me a logical explanation of why I would use whole life versus universal life or index universal life. Now, I won't use variable universal life because to me it's an oxymoron. That's another story. But those of you who have a variable universal life policy, do you know that you could take your winnings there? If you do have winnings, put it into an index universal life and eliminate the risk and capture all your winnings. So these are some of the things that we can do for you, folks. So again, if you want to learn about this, give us a call at 800-297-5755. 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
1: Wow. 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
0: Yeah, he looked at me very puzzled. 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We're on ABC, NBC, CBS, WGTS. 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

0: 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Patty, you know, I get excited when we talk about these strategies because I know no one else is talking about it. And I hope people take an opportunity to give us a call, you know, to actually listen to what we're talking about, because this is something we can do to help them greatly. And it's one of the best programs that I've ever been involved with, and I think you've been involved with. So these are strategies that can help. And by the way, folks, let's see, what song did we play? I think it was I Need You. So it was a song written by my late wife, Marie. And folks, again, you can find my daughter. She's a Nashville recording artist. You can go to Spotify. Her first release, Phoenix, is out there. And stay tuned. She's got another one coming. And I'm going to be putting all of the music from my late wife and myself up on a specific website that we're going to make available to our listeners where they can download music or what have you, which is related to some of the ministry things that we've done. So, folks, I greatly appreciate you all tuning in and listening to these strategies. Patty, I love these strategies. They work. How do we communicate to the person that says, this sounds crazy. This sounds too good to be true? Because it's not too good to be true, because we do it for people all the time.
1: We do it for people all the time. I want to encourage those that you gave out the qualifications to take advantage of this plan. And right. There may be people that are listening that are close to qualifying, but just don't quite qualify. And
0: right.
1: We can do a similar program for them that will give you tax-free income as well. And that is just taking advantage of the PSLIP strategy. And it's one of those things that some people may talk to someone and they say, I did one of those and it did not work out, but they didn't do a PSLIP. They might have done something similar, but within itself, PSLIP, as Greg said, stands for properly structured. And those are the key words, they're properly structured. We have had clients come to us from other advisors, and we had to rescue their accounts because right. They were not structured properly. They were U-slips. They right. were improperly structured life insurance
0: right,
1: plans.
0: Right.
1: And so it's just so crucial. So be careful.
0: You know, go ahead. I don't mean to interrupt you, but you just made me think of something. If any of our listeners are listening to these plans that were not done well and they have a bad experience and they're still in the midst of that, give us a call. We'll help you try to rectify and put it together. You'll be surprised. By the way, Patty, we have a client that I think they've applied for living benefits right now. It's like a $3 million policy. You just made me think of it. Check on the status on that today, because that would be really big for them if they could utilize that and get that in motion.
1: And, you know, and that's the other thing. Come, if you have these policies that are not working properly, et cetera, we are here to help and to advise you. It may be changing it. It may be helping you learn how to use what you have properly. You may not be getting that advice from someone else, because our goal is to see that you are living your best life in your retirement.
0: Right.
1: So we are not a cookie cutter shop. We are not a one size fits all. We are definitely go the extra mile to manage your accounts to give you the most for your money during your retirement years. We are one of the few companies that I know of that actually does look at and re-strategize your accounts anniversary after anniversary after anniversary. So,
0: yes, please.
1: If you like Greg said, if you do have one of these accounts or something similar, and it's not performing, call us. We would love to help you.
0: Absolutely. Absolutely. You know, Patty, you talk about the fact we do look at clients' accounts to help them reallocate the money. You know, when the market was in a real consistent upheaval, which was between 2016 and 2019, this is during President Trump's first term, mm-hmm. I had clients getting 12%, 15% returns. And the reason is the market wasn't volatile then. It was going in a systematic direction upwards. This market, ever since 2020, ever since COVID, the level of volatility in our stock market is unprecedented.
1: Right.
0: And that's what makes me nervous when I look at all of these accounts. I don't think anybody can just park their money in the stock market and not pay attention. You know, has it outperformed and done well in the last 10 years? Yeah, it's been doing well for the last, really since 2008. It's been on a steady climb. So why is that? Because the government's printing money and it's sustaining the market. So the question is our debt. We went from $20 trillion of debt. We are at almost $40 trillion of debt. The debt almost has doubled in 8 years. Well, actually, in 6 years. In six yeah. years. So this is the problem, and it's going to come back to roost. I'm not trying to be negative or be, you know, a Debbie Downer type person. I'm just saying I can't rationally look at this and just feel like I can stick my head in the sand and just ride it out without paying attention to what's going on. That's so, so crucial.
1: Absolutely. It truly is. And we're here to help you through that and just, you know, put together a plan that takes advantage of the increases, but also iron a lot of those valleys out and to give you a steady foundation.
0: Well, it's truly that way, Patty, because you do want a foundation. You know, our prosperity plan, the 7 steps to a more prosperous retirement, step number one is the safe money plan. That's the safe money plan, which means that you have a foundational structure. You know, I think the Bible says you build your house on a rock. When a storm's come, it won't get blown off. But if you put it on sand, as soon as that tempest comes, that house is going to be blown off its foundation. And we want our money foundationally structured so that it's going to be there come hell or high water. And I'm just saying that to be very descriptive, you know. Can you imagine if we go into a depression, if we go into something that's not sustainable, people aren't going to have the income, you know, they're going to have money. And even the ones that say, oh, I have no debt, but they may not have enough to generate an income if it's not done right. So they might have no debt, but what happens to people if the market loses 50%? You know, that's the question that one has to ask themselves. That's the whole point.
1: Absolutely. And you may say, I don't need income. I have been truly blessed and I do not need income. And to that I say, praise God. And you may also say, I'm able to leave a legacy. I can leave my grandchildren. I've got 10 grandchildren. I'm leaving them each 100,000. With this plan, you can take 100,000 and leverage that and leave grandchildren hundreds of thousands up to million.
0: Right. That's so true.
1: You could take a small legacy and turn it into a life-changing legacy for those grandchildren.
0: No, that's absolutely true. Well, listen, you know, we're going to bring the boat home. We're going to bring it to dock, you know. Mm-hmm. You know, I feel like I'm in Sarasota. You know, we're on a boat. We go out to the Gulf, enjoy the weather and the sun, and we come back here you know, it's time to get back to the real world and make sure that things are going well for folks. And we want to make sure our retirees are being served. You know, it's quite an honor and a privilege to serve the number of people that we do. Because that's what I look at it at. We are serving their benefits. We're serving their welfare because we're trying to give them the best possible structure of safe money that we have. Now, with a safe money strategy, are you going to make the top gains in the market? No, you're not. But you're not going to lose any of the gains. So it's a great place to park and create a foundation for yourselves. Now, on the tax-free foundation, Patty, we've run the numbers. It outperforms Roths. So, and again, our listeners, we have a Roth strategy. It'll add over 20%. So that'll cover most of your tax if you want to convert a portion of your money into a Roth. So if you haven't done any Rothing strategies right now, reach out to us. Reach out to our team. We'll show you. So what I'm talking about, let's say you wanted to convert $50,000. We've got an account that'll add over $10,000 to your $50,000, which will cover most people's tax. You know, when I bought into SpaceX, Patty, I used my IRA. I converted, yeah, in my tax bracket, right? But to me, I'd rather have exponential growth tax-free than taxable.
1: Absolutely.
0: So that's why I did it. I made a calculated move, and it made sense to me.
1: You took your own advice.
0: I took my own advice. Go figure.
1: Who would have thought?
0: We are out of time this segment. I really appreciate all of you tuning in. Really means a lot to us that you listen to us. And I'd love for you to watch our television show. 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Patty, thanks for joining me as always. Folks, God bless you. We'll see you next week. 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
3: Is ChatGPT and other AIs politically biased? 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We don't know yet how many midterm voters return to AI and come away influenced by it. So is AI biased? The real problem is, who can you trust to judge? The Washington Post investigating claims OpenAI's ChatGPT gave left-leaning answers a whopping 80% of the time. Anthropic's Claude stayed balanced 57% of the time. Elon Musk's Grok landed balanced 27%, left-leaning 40%, right-leaning 33%. Google balanced 93%. But that's the Washington Post, well-known and left-leaning liberal. 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
4: With SRN News, I'm Michael Harrington in Washington. The military has launched a second round of airstrikes this morning targeting Iran at President Trump's direction. This comes after Iran hit both Bahrain and Kuwait, underscoring the rising tensions over the interim deal between the two nations to stop the war. Iran's Revolutionary Guard claims the strikes on Bahrain and Kuwait and threatens a complete halt in talks with the U.S. A growing backlash over rising property taxes is spreading across the country. Here's correspondent Ken Lorman.
5: What some are calling the biggest property tax revolt in decades is gaining momentum, with at least 10 states pursuing major cuts or even elimination. States like Florida, Texas, and Ohio are leading the push. Conservatives are cheering the effort, arguing high property taxes are forcing Americans out of their homes and stifling economic growth. They point to past successes like California's Proposition 13 and say today's reforms could spark a new wave of prosperity. Ken Lorman reporting.
4: The FDA is rolling out a new plan aimed at speeding up the approval of life-saving drugs. Here's correspondent John Scott.
6: The new policy streamlines early clinical trials and, in many cases, allow a single high-quality late-stage study to support approval, potentially cutting development timelines by 6 to 12 months. Conservatives are strongly backing the move, calling it a breakthrough in reducing regulatory delays and accelerating access to treatments for diseases like cancer, Alzheimer's, and Parkinson's. They argue faster approvals could save lives, reduce suffering, and boost innovation. John Scott reporting.
4: OpenAI is restricting the release of its new AI model at the request of the Trump administration. This move is part of a government effort to vet AI products for cybersecurity risks. This is SRN News.
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13: Tonight, expect mainly clear skies with a low of 79. Tomorrow will bring partly sunny conditions with a chance of a thunderstorm in the afternoon, reaching a high of 93. Tomorrow night, anticipate a chance of a thunderstorm in the evening. Otherwise, it will be partly cloudy and humid with a low of 80. As for Monday, it will be mostly cloudy and humid with a chance of a thunderstorm in the afternoon, reaching a high of 93. That's your AccuWeather forecast. I'm meteorologist Jason Caterina for AM 860, The Answer.
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15: This week on Capitol Hill, your insider's guide to the stories shaping Washington and the world. I'm your host, Tony Perkins. Well, this week underscored a simple reality. Security remains at the center of America's challenges. In the Middle East, Iran tested the resolve of the United States and its allies by attacking a commercial vessel in the Strait of Hormuz, raising new questions about whether Tehran is serious about diplomacy or simply using negotiations to buy time.
16: If ships are moving as they should be moving, then that's what we're going to judge and that's what we're going to react to. If, on the other hand, this rhetoric is backed up by actual ships being threatened and ships are not moving, that's a violation of the agreement and we're going to have a problem with it.
15: That was Secretary of State Marco Rubio on Thursday prior to Iran's drone attack. We'll talk with the chairman of the House Intelligence Committee, Arkansas Congressman Rick Crawford. Here at home, President Trump put a bipartisan housing bill on hold, insisting Congress first act on what he called a national emergency, protecting the integrity of our elections through the Save America Act. Indiana Congressman Marlon Stutzman will join us. This week also marked the fourth anniversary of the Supreme Court's Dobbs decision. While millions have celebrated the return of the abortion policy to elected leaders, new polling reveals that most Americans remain unaware that abortions have actually increased since the overturn of Roe v. Wade, driven largely by federal policy on chemical abortion drugs. That policy has undermined state laws protecting women and the unborn. We'll get more from Signal pollster John Rogers. Meanwhile, Tuesday's primary election highlighted growing divisions within the Democratic Party as Democratic Socialist candidates claimed several key victories in New York, raising new questions about the party and the country's future direction.
17: This is a very disturbing trend. Visitors around the world marvel at what our free system of free enterprise is built, while rising socialist, Marxist, Democrat candidates are trying to tear the system down. That's what they told you in their campaign speeches. That's what they want to do. They want to tear it down. House Republicans are standing in the gap. We are not going to let that happen.
15: That was House Speaker Mike Johnson earlier in the week. The Speaker will join us with more on Tuesday's primary election. And as Congress looks ahead, lawmakers are preparing for another debate over reauthorizing the Foreign Intelligence

0: added into the census. So California already has a disproportionate advantage because they have more illegals than any other state that are being counted into the census and into the districts. Well, we're saying you have to prove that you're a citizen to vote, and we keep getting pushback from the Democrats. And so the president knows, and I think every American knows, and this is an 80% issue that supports the Save America Act and election integrity.
1: I mean, I think it's roughly a little under half the states require, maybe 18, require voter ID or picture ID to vote. But these are Republican states that are, you know, making sure that things are done legally. But as you pointed out, the blue states, which are often the, you know, sanctuary states or the homes to sanctuary cities where illegals come in, that tips sometimes national elections.
0: For sure.
1: And people don't realize, but a congressional race going one way or the other could actually tip the balance of control of Congress.
0: That's right. I mean, I'm in the House of Representatives, and we only have a 3-seat majority. Sometimes it's, you know, 4, sometimes it's 2, but it's a very tight majority. And if a state is letting illegals vote, like states like California, and all of a sudden they pick up a couple of extra seats because illegals are voting, that takes away the voice of the people in my state, in Indiana.
1: Right, exactly.
0: So that's why we have to have a fair and balanced approach.
1: So while we have individual states that set the guidelines, there are some national guidelines that need to be put in place that affect national elections, because it does impact the entire nation.
0: It absolutely does. And we want to be sure that it's just citizens voting. And again, polling shows 80% of Americans across the board, Republicans and Democrats, support voter integrity laws. And so this is a common piece of legislation.
1: Just a little less than a minute left. Are you optimistic this could happen? Get it in place?
0: You know what? I wish I could be, but I really do have concerns, because some of these Republicans, Mitch McConnell, Tom Tillis, and Lisa Murkowski, just seem like they want to really hold things up for the president on this one. And they're not thinking about the future of America and our voting laws. I do think that the 2020 election was an anomaly. Something was going on. Something was wrong. And President Trump is in the middle of all that. And that's why he wants to be sure that our elections are safe.
1: Congressman Marlon Stutzman, thanks so much for joining us. And let me wish you in advance, if I don't see you before, a wonderful 4th of July.
0: Yes, happy Independence Day. Great year for America this year.
1: Yes, it is. Something to celebrate.
0: Yeah.
1: All right, folks, stick with us. On the other side of the break, we're going to be joined by Rick Crawford, chairman of the House Permanent Select Committee on Intelligence, with the latest on the Middle East. So don't go anywhere.
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1: Welcome back to This Week on Capitol Hill. I'm your host, Tony Perkins. Thanks for tuning in. Well, even as U.S. and Iranian negotiators continue working toward a broader agreement to end the current conflict, this week, Iran dramatically raised tensions by attacking a commercial cargo ship near the coast of Oman, further disrupting shipping through the Strait of Hormuz, one of the world's most significantly important waterways. The attack raises new questions about Iran's intentions, the future of these negotiations, and quite frankly, the stability of the entire Middle East. Joining me now to discuss these developments is Congressman Rick Crawford of Arkansas, chairman of the House Permanent Select Committee on Intelligence. Chairman Crawford, welcome back to This Week on Capitol Hill. Thanks for joining us.
13: You bet. Thanks for having me.
1: So, Mr. Chairman, this week's attack on a commercial vessel appears to be a direct test of the ongoing negotiations. Does this change your assessment of Iran's willingness to negotiate in good faith?
13: Well, yes and no. It is, as you said, I think it is a direct test of the, you know, the fiber of this agreement. And, you know, we're dealing with an adversary that has, you know, a history of this type of behavior. So I don't know that it should be any surprise to anyone that they're acting this way. I will say this. I think that the president has shown remarkable forbearance in his ability to, number one, to get the deal, but to try to hold them to the deal and to avoid an all out calamity. And I think this really kind of points to a strategic goal here. I think what he's trying to do is really for the good of the region, for the good of the Iranian people, and less about the IRGC. But the IRGC is the negotiating party. So that's where we have the problem. And so what we don't want to see is the perception that we are punishing the Iranian people and then exacerbate the problem. And then what we have is, you know, akin to what happened in the aftermath of the Treaty of Versailles in World War I, we punished the Germans, and what we got was the Nazi party in the aftermath. And so I think he's taking a more of a MacArthur approach as it applies to how they handled Japan post World War II, and they became a great ally. Now, I'm not sure that we could ever hope for Iran to become a great ally, but what we could hope for is that the millions and millions of people there see a stable regime that can be a contributor to the region and not a detractor and not a hegemon for superiority in the region. So I think that maybe I'm not trying to characterize, you know, the president's strategy at this point, but just from my perspective, it seems like that may be what he's trying to achieve.
1: Well, from an intelligence perspective, let's look at Iran for a moment. What message do you believe Tehran was sending through this attack when these negotiations are so tentative to begin with, and the Strait of Hormuz central to these negotiations? What message do you think they were sending?
13: I think what they're trying to do is tell the other Gulf states that we're still in this thing and we're to be taken seriously. And they don't want to cede that power to the interloping Americans. I think that's the IRGC's message here. And I think the message that I think the Gulf states are receiving is that the IRGC can't be trusted. And they're probably wondering, you know, how long President Trump's patience will wear before he finally reaches the end of it. I think we're approaching that point. I haven't been in any of the White House meetings, so I don't know. But I just think human nature suggests that we're approaching a point at which patience is worn thin, and I don't know how long the president can continue to be as forbearant as he has been thus far.
1: You know, I'm sure you're operating with the intelligence, at least the intelligence that other countries in the Middle East have regarding Iran. Most likely better. But it was interesting this week as Secretary Rubio visited the region trying to, I think, calm fears of our allies there in the Middle East. They're obviously very concerned about this 14-point plan and where it's going to lead.
13: Yeah, I do think that they are looking to President Trump to lead. And at the same time, they want to make sure that their concerns are heard. They're at the table. And so it's a delicate balancing act when you know, you have, they're almost leaning on us to a large degree, and at the same time trying to sort of shape the direction this is headed. So I think President Trump and his team has handled this all very well in threading this very small needle. But it still remains to be seen if the IRGC are going to blow this deal up, literally or figuratively, and we're going to end up back square one, at which point I think the Gulf State region, regional allies will probably have a different perspective.
1: Chairman Crawford, with that in mind, again, given your vantage point as the chairman of the House Intelligence Committee, what do you believe are the biggest obstacles that remain in reaching a stabilizing agreement with Iran that can provide peace in the region?
13: Well, unfortunately, I think what really drives the IRGC, this may not be a popular talking point, but the reality is I think they are the true believers in what amounts to a death cult. And we've been living with this for 47 years and in the aftermath of the Islamic Revolution that was led by the IRGC in 1979, of the rise of the Ayatollah. And it all starts with death to America, death to Israel. And it's actually more an existential threat to Israel because they're right there. They're in the neighborhood. And we have the luxury of being, you know, geographically separated, but their ability to continue to make war in asymmetric ways and handle proxies, for example, Hezbollah and Hamas, complicates this deal. And so if IRGC says they're willing to come to the table and yet they're not willing to exert any control over Hezbollah or any of their other proxies, then it's probably not reasonable to think that we're going to have a stable environment in the Middle East. And so on the one hand, they might be saying the right things. On the other hand, they're doing the wrong things. And so that complicates the process. And again, I think as human beings, we start to run, start to lose patience with that behavior. And I don't really know where we go from here if we can't get this resolved and hope that IRGC can engage as honest brokers, but history suggests otherwise. So I don't hold a lot of hope for the IRGC as an entity that can be dealt with in a diplomatic fashion.
1: Well, Mr. Chairman, I appreciate that assessment because that's where I wanted to go. A final question on this front was Israel. If they're doing this now, I mean, Israel continues to face threats not only from Iran, but from their proxies. I mean, if they're doing it now, what confidence do we have that they won't do that after an agreement is reached?
13: Well, you're exactly right. And here's the other interesting thing that I think this is lost in all this is that the president of Lebanon is no fan of Hezbollah himself. I mean, he's basically asking for help from the United States because Hezbollah is making life difficult for Lebanon, a once great nation, beautiful country, that has been hijacked by radical ideology and being fueled and funded by the mullahs in Iran. And the IRGC is primarily responsible for all of that. And so if we're engaging with the IRGC and they say, well, we're not going to stop engaging with Hezbollah, continuing to fund them, continuing to provide support, material support, moral support, and otherwise. But the condition is that the United States, you've got to get Israel on a leash. Hold on a sec. That's not even a remotely realistic proposition. Israel is a sovereign nation, and they're having missiles lobbed in to Tel Aviv and Jerusalem on the regular.
1: Right.
13: And telling them to stand down. I mean, that's not a reasonable approach. I think that if I were in Israel, I would want my prime minister to defend me.
1: Right. Right.
13: And so I don't think that's a reasonable request. If they can't exercise some control over Hezbollah, how in the world do you think Israel is going to sit still and allow these attacks to continue?
1: Mr. Chairman, we've got to leave it there. Thanks so much for joining us. Always appreciate your insight on the issues. All right, folks, stick with us. More straight ahead.
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15: They may sound the same, but guess what? They're not. That settlement seemed like a quick fix, but I found out it would destroy my credit, create tax headaches, and hit me with huge fees. 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
0: Tonight, expect mainly clear skies with a low of 79. Tomorrow will bring partly sunny conditions with a chance of a thunderstorm in some areas during the afternoon. The high will reach 93. Tomorrow night, there is a possibility of scattered thunderstorms in the evening. Otherwise, it'll be partly cloudy and humid with a low around 80. That's your AccuWeather forecast. I'm meteorologist Jason Caterina for AM 860, The Answer.
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1: Welcome back to This Week on Capitol Hill. I'm Tony Perkins. Well, this week marked the fourth year anniversary of the Supreme Court's Dobbs decision overturning Roe v. Wade after nearly 50 years of prayer and political advocacy from the pro-life movement. But since that landmark ruling, the number of abortions in the U.S. has actually increased, largely due to the chemical abortion drug mifepristone. Well, a new Signal poll commissioned by the Family Research Council found that only 20% of Republicans are actually aware of this sobering news. Joining us now to discuss this is John Rogers, senior partner and pollster at Signal. John, welcome to This Week on Capitol Hill.
4: Tony, great to be with you.
1: So let's discuss this poll. Tell us what you found and what message is here.
4: Yeah, so we found in the poll, as you alluded to, that only 20% of Republicans are aware that the abortion rate has actually increased since 4 years ago, and just 16% of voters overall are aware that the abortion rate has increased since 2022. And what we found when we asked a follow-up question, and we framed the FDA policy, which allows chemical abortion drugs to be mailed into states without in-person physician oversight, we asked, does that make you more or less likely to vote for a Republican in the midterm election? And we found that 6% of Republicans, 6% of Republican voters said that they would be less likely to vote for a Republican candidate in the November midterm election after hearing that news, which is, you know, it's kind of a troubling sign for the GOP when they're in an electorate in a midterm election where the generic ballot right now is D+5 favoring the Democratic Party.
1: So this was a policy put in place by the Biden administration to undermine the effect of Dobbs, but it's been retained by the Trump administration and most voters aren't aware of it.
4: That's right. That's right. But I do think conservatives are becoming more and more aware of it. And obviously, the pro-life position for a long time was seeking to overturn Roe v. Wade. But really, the ultimate goal is to have a culture of life. And right. So there's some disappointment there, realizing that the abortion rate has actually increased over the last 4 years.
1: Does this relate to your national voter trends poll that you conducted that actually shows a pretty significant drop among Catholic support for Republicans?
4: I think that plays into it, Tony. So what you're alluding to is we found when you compare to the beginning of President Trump's second term right after the inauguration last year in February of 2025, you compare Catholics then until now, they have fallen off in the generic ballot for Republicans by 8 points. So nearly a double digit fall off for Republicans among Catholic voters.
1: 15% for the president.
4: Right, right. And so that
1: is that part of his dust up with the Pope that he had as well?
4: I don't know that I would say that. That could be playing some, I mean, there are multiple factors at play, right? Cost of living issues, right? But obviously, especially for weekly mass goers, they're strongly pro-life. And this is something that they are probably a little frustrated and disappointed at the lack of progress, you could call that, in D.C. on some of these issues.
1: But you uncovered in your national voter trend poll something that has been pretty consistent, and that is there is an enthusiasm gap between the parties.
4: That's right. So we found, we asked how motivated people were to vote in the November election. And among base Democratic voters, 82% of base Democratic voters said that they're extremely motivated to vote in the November midterm election. Among base Republican voters, it was only 69%. So that's a 13-point gap, right? And when you're facing a tough midterm election where the generic ballot already favors the Democrats D+5, you got to make sure that all of your base is there and that they're matching the enthusiasm on the Democrat side, and we're not seeing that yet.
1: But even the primaries has kind of borne that out, where we've seen a much stronger turnout in the primary elections among Democratic voters as opposed to Republicans.
4: Right. So in North Carolina, which had their primary in March, there were 200,000 more people, more Democrats, who voted in their own primary than Republicans who voted on the Republican side in their primary election. And so this is a challenge for Republicans. It's a challenge for the GOP. I think it's a challenge for the president. And they need to kind of figure out a way to make sure to gin up the enthusiasm for the
1: voters.
4: What's
1: dampening that enthusiasm?
4: There are a couple of factors at play. I mean, part of it is that some of those voters feel like that the party has not addressed cost of living and inflation as much as they would like. Obviously, gas prices have been really elevated over the last couple of months. But as we talked about a second ago, even kind of knowing that the FDA policy has stayed in place, that makes 6% of Republican voters less likely to vote. That may not sound like a lot, but if you're in a battleground state like North Carolina or Ohio or Georgia, you cannot afford a diminution of 6% of your base not turning out.
1: John, just a minute left, but this should be an ideal stage for Republicans with the 250th anniversary, going into the July 4th celebration about what is great about America. I mean, this is an opportunity to cast a vision, is it not?
4: I think it's a great opportunity to cast a vision about what's great about this country. And fortunately, we found in the poll that we asked some questions related to the 250th anniversary, and we asked, how proud are you to be an American? We found that 72% of Republicans said they're extremely proud to be an American, but only 16% of Democrats. But, you know, there's some real headwinds that are facing the country right now, and voters are feeling that.
1: Wow. A lot of ground to catch up for Republicans over the next few months as they go into the primary elections. John, thanks so much for joining us. Appreciate
4: it. Great to be with you, Tony.
1: All right, folks, don't go anywhere, because on the other side of the break, we're going to be joined by House Speaker Mike Johnson. Get his take on Tuesday's primary and the rise of socialist candidates in this country. What does that make for the future? All of that and more coming up right after we return.
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1: Welcome back to This Week on Capitol Hill. I'm Tony Perkins, your host. Well, joining us now is House Speaker Mike Johnson of Louisiana. Mr. Speaker, welcome.
12: Hey, Tony. Great to be with you.
1: Well, a more than usual turbulent week as the Road to Housing Act hit a speed bump with the president over the Save America Act, but it looks like there's a path forward.
12: There is. On Thursday of this week, I went to the Oval Office and spent almost 4 hours with the president. And we, of course, talked about a number of items and topics. But one of them was this housing bill. It's really important policy, some great conservative wins that are included in what became a bipartisan, bicameral piece of legislation and fulfills many of the campaign promises that House Republicans made and, of course, the president himself made. Everybody knows that housing costs are too high. He's made the point that it has a lot to do with interest rates, as it does, of course, but it also has to do with the high cost of construction and all the other factors. And so in this legislation, we address all that, Tony. We bring down the cost of home ownership and bring it within the reach of more young families, hardworking families. And so great policy. We were happy to get it delivered. It took about 5 months to produce that legislation, and I'm glad now that it has a path to become law.
1: And Mr. Speaker, I know as a student of social sciences and studies that we know that there are two big things that happen for young couples. Number one, when they buy a home, they become generally more fiscally conservative. And then when they have children, they become more socially conservative. So this is a big deal for conservatives.
12: It is. And of course, it's a pro-family endeavor. It's how many people define the American dream. You know, home ownership is a big step. And sadly, Tony, over the last few years, because of the Biden-Harris administration and the record high inflation, et cetera, and all the other factors, the average age of a first time home buyer now is over 40 years old. It used to be late 20s or early 30s when people, you know, begin their families, begin their lives. So we've got to correct that. We're on path to do it now. This is great legislation, something all of us can celebrate.
1: All right. I want to switch gears. Domestic policies, political policies, socialist shakeup in New York. I saw you this week a little more animated than normal responding to Tuesday's primary.
12: Well, this is a wake-up call for the whole country, and I try to convey that in my press conferences and media appearances this week on Capitol Hill, because people need to understand this is not a game. This is, you and I say all the time, this is not our father's Democrat Party, our grandfather's Democrat Party. That party doesn't exist anymore, and it has been illustrated most recently by the elections in New York City and elsewhere around the country, where the radical communist Marxists are running for Congress and winning, Tony. The danger is that the energy, the excitement, the funding, the grassroots is on the side of the insurgent left. And they have disdain for America's founding principles. They don't want to preserve the republic. They want to tear it down to its foundations and create a communist utopia. This is serious stuff. And these people are going to be, they'll win the general election because these are deep blue districts. And they're going to be joining us here in the 120th Congress in January. And we're in a fight now to preserve the country, the ideals of this great experiment in self-governance. And communism is now on our very shores. This is serious stuff.
1: Well, and to speak to the strength of this movement, as you pointed out, these were, in some cases, incumbents that were taken out by these insurgents, which is a high bar to remove an incumbent, to defeat an incumbent in a primary. So your anticipation of the impact that this is going to have on the Democratic caucus in the House, I would think that this is going to fracture it even further.
12: The fracture is probably an understatement. I think this is a seismic earthquake kind of development, remembering too that in these very contests that were decided this week in New York, the persons who lost, the incumbents who lost, those candidates were endorsed by Hakeem Jeffries, who is the top Democrat in the House. He's the leader here and of their side. And it was a repudiation of him because Tony, a couple of these races were in his literal own backyard. I mean, one of these were elected in the Bronx. That's Hakeem Jeffries' home. So it demonstrated that the leader here, the Democrat establishment, is no longer able to defend the turf, even literally in their own backyards, and they can't possibly do it nationwide. So we're looking for more earthquakes in the upcoming election. Now, I do think it bodes very well for our side. I think we've been talking a lot about the contrast election. It is on vivid display now. This midterm election is about a contrast between common sense and crazy, and they give us new illustrations of crazy every day.
1: Well, that will be very interesting to watch. Mr. Speaker, the House went home early this week because things were at a log jam over the SAVE Act. I think a way forward has been made available now. Congress will return next week. What's on the top of the agenda? I know you've got appropriations bills. FISA has expired. That reauthorization is necessary. Is that something that will be addressed next week?
12: Well, I certainly hope so. We do need to get that back on the books, so to speak, because this is how we protect Americans from terrorist attacks on the homeland. The reason we've not had another 9/11 is because right after that, Congress got their act together and they created this statute, which allows us, as the name implies, the Foreign Intelligence Surveillance Act, to surveil dangerous people and terrorist organizations who are seeking to do Americans harm. So it is a dangerous situation and not have that statute, fully enacted. And we've got to do that. The Democrats allowed it to expire because they're willing to try to make political points at the expense of endangering the American people. It's a serious crisis we're in, but we'll continue to move that forward as a priority and other things as well, like the National Defense Authorization Act and other key legislation that we have on tap. So there's much more left to do in this Congress, and we're going to work every day to accomplish that.
1: All right, Mr. Speaker, just about a minute left. One of the big things that people have been looking at, you've even talked about it yourself this week as it relates to the SAVE Act and other measures, Reconciliation 3.0, is that a reality?
12: It is a reality. We're working on that very hard. That'll be a top priority next week as well. We've got to do that in July so we can get it to the Senate and get it passed. We passed the Save America Act 3 times in the House already. We'll do it a 4th time. This time, we'll put it on a reconciliation bill. And the reason that's so important is that's what allows you to get something through the Senate without the necessity of 60 votes. They can do it with 51. And we're going to call on all Republicans in the Senate to do the common sense thing that the American people demand and deserve, and that is ensure fair and free elections. And election security is of paramount importance. The president says it all day, every day. We do as well, and that's why we're standing behind it.
1: Was that music to the president's ears that you're attaching that to Reconciliation 3.0?
12: Yes, and we've talked about it in detail, how that's going to work and what the constraints are. I mean, nothing is a guarantee here, but we're going to work like warrior poets to get that delivered, Tony, because it's important.
1: All right, House Speaker Mike Johnson, thanks so much for joining us. Have a great weekend.
12: You got it. Thanks, Don.
1: House Speaker Mike Johnson with a preview of what's to come next week. So I'm sure it'll be another busy week as the House will be the only chamber in session. The Senate is out until after the 4th of July, but the House will be busy working up to that big celebration of the 250th. Speaking of that, I've got some final thoughts on the other side of the break, so don't go anywhere.
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1: Welcome back to This Week on Capitol Hill. Well, this week headlines were filled with reports of socialist candidates gaining ground in major American cities. 50 years ago, that would have been almost unimaginable. Today, however, socialism is becoming an increasingly influential force within the Democratic Party. Is this America's future? Not if we reclaim our past. As America celebrates its 250th anniversary, this is the perfect time to ask, what made America the freest, most prosperous nation in history? Looking back over the last 2.5 centuries, one would have to focus very narrowly on only a few indicators to deny that America has experienced extraordinary blessing. Despite undeniable cultural erosion in recent decades, our nation has enjoyed a level of peace, prosperity, liberty, an opportunity unparalleled in human history. So, what was the foundation of that blessing? Psalm 33:12 declares, "Blessed is the nation whose God is the Lord." Perhaps we can find the answer by revisiting the course set by America's founders. In fact, it reaches back before the founding itself. In 1630, John Winthrop described the Massachusetts Bay Colony as, quote, "a city upon a hill." He envisioned a people who understood they lived under a covenantal responsibility before God, a vision that profoundly shaped the character of the future nation. That same conviction appears in President George Washington's farewell address in 1796 when he wrote, "Of all of the dispositions and habits which lead to political prosperity, religion and morality are indispensable supports. And let us with caution indulge the supposition that morality can be maintained without religion. Can it be," he went on to write, "that providence has not connected the permanent felicity of a nation with its virtue?" What was Washington saying? He believed America's long-term happiness, prosperity, liberty, and security depended on the character of its people. A free nation can remain free only if it remains virtuous. Yet government cannot manufacture virtue. Laws may restrain evil, but they cannot transform the human heart. Virtue is cultivated as men and women submit themselves to God and are shaped by His Word. That brings us back to today's headlines. Socialism is not America's greatest problem. It is a symptom of a deeper spiritual and moral decline. Political movements rise and fall, but the endurance of a republic is ultimately determined by the character of its people. As America celebrates its 250th anniversary, we have an opportunity not merely to commemorate our history, but to recover the biblical foundation that made that history possible. If, as Washington observed, the permanent blessing of a nation is connected to its virtue, then America's renewal begins with the renewal of God's people. If you're concerned about America's future, I invite you to join me on a daily journey through the Book of Psalms this summer. There's no better place to cultivate grateful hearts, deepen our trust in God, and strengthen the biblical convictions that sustained those who came before us. As we thank God for His blessings on our nation, we'll also be restoring the biblical foundation for the generations that follow. If we want America to remain a nation blessed by God, we must first be a virtuous people, shaped by His Word. So I invite you to join me. Join me today by texting Bible to 67742. That's Bible to 67742, and join me as we read through the Book of Psalms this summer. And that, my friends, has been this week on Capitol Hill.
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21: With SRN News, I'm Michael Harrington in Washington. The Pentagon launches the second round of airstrikes this morning targeting Iran. Iran has fired missiles into both Bahrain and Kuwait. The Iranian Parliamentary Revolutionary Guard claims the attacks and threatens a complete halt in talks with the U.S. This latest exchange is the first since the two sides signed a deal that aimed to halt the fighting and came as a multinational maritime body overseen by the U.S. Navy said yesterday it would expand a route near Oman in the Strait of Hormuz. A heat wave is hitting Central and Eastern Europe with record temperatures in Switzerland, the Czech Republic, and Denmark. In Denmark, the hottest day was recorded since 1874 yesterday, 99 degrees. In Germany, the Autobahn suffered damage due to the heat and travel warnings have been issued. The Czech Republic recorded its hottest day ever as well. This is SRN News.
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0: This afternoon, expect partly sunny skies and very warm conditions with the possibility of a thunderstorm. The high will reach 89. Tonight will be mainly clear with a low of 79. Tomorrow, anticipate partly sunny skies with scattered afternoon and evening thunderstorms. The high temperature will climb to 93. I'm meteorologist Jason Caterina. That's your exclusive AccuWeather forecast on AM 930. 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
5: 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When you go there on the internet, you're going to find our catalogs, our pictures, the bidding and where it stands at the moment. You can see what's hot, what's not. You can jump on in there when you're ready, or you can visit the gallery, 2522 30th Avenue North, for live auction action. If you've never been to one, if you've seen them on TV and you go, oh, look, that's so fun, and you're glued and you're mesmerized by the show and you watch the auction on TV to the end just to see what happens, guess what? You can be here live right here in the room when hundreds of thousands of dollars worth of items change hands. Yes, they change hands. Highest bidder buys it. Highest bidder takes it away. What would he give? $1,000, $1,500, $2,000? All you got to do is listen to the auctioneer, raise your hand when you hear a number you like, and guess what? You could be the owner of that museum treasure. Yes, museum treasures. We do sell multi-generational antiques here, folks. Items that have never been before offered for sale because they've always been handed down in the family. Oh, my son wants it. My grandson wants it. Well, sooner or later, some of these estates, there are no more heirs, and they go to the auction block to satisfy whoever the beneficiaries of the sale. But sometimes the kids don't want it. As you know, I have a website, thekidsdon'twantit.com. It'll lead you right to Burchard Galleries, but I hear that all the time. Well, if you want it, you got it. Burchard, B-U-R-C-H-A-R-D, BurchardGalleries.com. The real reason we're here every Sunday morning for the last 20 years on the radio. Thank you all for being dedicated listeners, by the way. I hear it all the time, the radio show. I heard you. Yes. Thank you so much. Always good to hear those kudos because sometimes it's lonely, lonely here at the studio. And sometimes people text in or come in during the week. I heard the show. Don't be shy. It's just like talking to grandma or grandpa, the neighbor or your son or your daughter. Hi, ring-a-ling. Hi, I'm this and I got that. And let's see if we can solve the mystery. Let's figure out what it's worth in the International Fine Arts Auction Arena. Here's the magic number, and it's free, 877-969-8600, 877-969-8600 to be on the show. And ask your questions. We'll have a nice conversation. We'll find out what it could be worth. We do have access to databases that others may not. Every time you search for an engine, well, not every time. Sorry, I got ahead of myself there. I'm thinking of the words before I say it, and I said it before I thought of it. That makes sense to you. 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Jeffrey Burchard here at your service, 877-969-8600. Ask the question. We have access to databases. We pay dearly. I know you've been searching for things, and you, there it is, Harold, there it is. Click the button. Oh, they won't tell us what it's worth because we got to pay them. Well, that's okay. They get paid for what they do. That's a service they provide, and we pay them. So if you find something online and they don't tell you, tell me where you found it. I might be able to tell you right here, live on the radio, right before your very ears for the next, let's see, it's the next 53 minutes left to the fastest hour in radio. So 877-969-8600. 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Because we change it by the minute, especially when it gets close to the auction day. It changes by the minute, folks, I can tell you. Burchard, B-U-R-C-H-A-R-D, galleries.com. There it is, the front page, upcoming auction information. I'm clicking the button, and there you see Sunday, 6:14, starting at 12 noon. Come on in. The preview is going on right now, by the way. The preview is going. You can look, touch, feel, measure, try it on, see if it fits you right here at the gallery. And I guarantee you, of the over, let me see how many items we do have online. I know it's over 500. Let's see what it is. It is 505 items in the sale today. And if not everybody gets to read the whole catalog, not everybody gets to peruse the whole internet website, although every one of those 500 items is there and with multiple pictures and with the bidding status. We do work on two platforms. One is Live Auctioneers. One is Invaluable. You can click that from our website, either one, and you can see where the auction action is. Don't forget the magic tool that you have when you look at Live Auctioneers and it comes up. Look for the little icon that says sort. When you click that, you are able to sort the catalog by the items that have the most bids, so you can see what's hot and what's yet to be hot. You can see whether you need to drive down here. Don't come down at breakneck speed. We'll be here all afternoon. If you're interested in, here we go. I don't know why that happens. Hang on. The little froggy shows up. Okay. Hang on one second.

floor condo, a $2 million condo on Longboat Key, Florida. At this point, I think out of the 150 items we took out of that estate, I think there are two with reserve. And by the looks, by the number of people watching, and I'm talking about some marble sculpture here, marble sculpture that's like 6 foot, 7 foot tall. It's surprisingly easy to move, actually. We have a special dolly. Well, it's not, you can buy one. It's just a regular appliance dolly, and it has little legs that fold out from the back. It's surprisingly easy. Our main guy here, Adriel Gonzalez, and also Garrick Rowe, they're masters at movers. So they tilted it forward, slipped the lip of the dolly underneath, tilted it backwards so it rests on the dolly, flipped out the legs, and easy peasy. The key part of moving that is the lift gate on the truck. Everything else is, the dolly does all the work. If you're interested in sculpture, now I know they paid over $7,000 for each of these. They're on the block with a $1,000 start, and I'll tell you, there's not a bid on it because I think people are afraid of moving. It's not that hard. And for the value, for the bid that's going to happen today, they will be sold to somebody. Gorgeous. Solid marble. They are sculptures of nude women. If you like that kind of art, I know in Greece and Italy they have nude women sculptures all over the place. So I know it's a popular subject, actually. So let me tell you what lot number. They're early in the sale too. I'll tell you, they are within the first 20. I'm scrolling through all this stuff here, and I'm sorting. You can sort it by value. You can sort it by bids. You can sort it by lot number, of course, what's the order in the sale. They are number 7 and 8 in the auction. Take a look at them. They're gorgeous. Solid marble, 6 foot tall. And let's see. The weight's 450 to 500 pounds. Easily rolled around on a dolly. So take a look at that. I'm just looking at things that are extraordinarily valuable that are yet to have bids. And you can see on Live Auctioneers, when you click the pictures, you can see how many people are watching. There's lot number 10 in the auction. Now, this is a large 63 inches, that's 5 foot by 70, that's almost 6 foot, painting. Appears to be Barbara Villers and her daughter, Charlotte Fitzroy. And it has a label on it, Peter Lely, L-E-L-Y. Peter Lely was a very, very famous painter in the 19th century. And let's see. And it looks of that era. So we're calling it a large painting after Peter Lely. This was one of the main focal points in that $2 million condo in Longboat Key. And estimated to bring 10,000 to 20,000. The opening bid is 3,000. 22 people are watching it, but there are no takers at this point. I know a lot of people just hold back to the last minute when the bidding starts and everybody piles on. Nobody likes to be first. Everybody likes to sit back. But here's the thing about that. If we have an item that's $3,000 and there's not a bid on it, and you're thinking, man, I'd buy that for $3,000. Wow, that would be a deal with $3,000. And you sit back and you watch and someone else bids $3,000. Guess what? That costs you more if you want to stay in the program because someone else already bid your number. Bid quickly, bid fast, bid like you want to own it. You'll be glad you did because we have 505 items of museum quality in today's auction. We are Burchard Galleries, Antiques, Fine Arts, Auctioneers. We're on the air to take your call, so jump on them there. Feel free. 877-969-8600, 877-969-8600. Some people say I'm a little fast, so here we go. 877-969-8600. That's the number to call. Talk to yours truly, Jeffrey Burchard. Remember, there are no silly questions. There are no silly questions here at the auction. I apologize for all the noise in the background here. We are live at the studio here at Burchard Galleries in St. Pete, where the auction action is about to happen. The preview is open. If you're nearby, 2522 30th Avenue North, come on in. Come on in. You'll see the face behind the voice. Yours truly, Jeffrey Burchard. You'll meet our staff, my son, Todd Burchard, our art director, Dale Osterwise, our cataloger, and everyone else is here to take your questions. We are ready for you. And we have things here that are ready for you.

Sometimes you don't know it till you see it. So you may see something you like in the catalog. If you see one item that you like in the catalog, come on down, look for that item, and I guarantee you're going to see 504 more items you're going to fall in love with. 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Now, you can text us your images if you'd like to hold it up to the phone so I can see it. You can send it to 727-560-5333. I'll take a look at your picture while we're live on the air and talk about what it is you have and what it could be worth. That's the whole key. Everybody likes to know what it could be worth. Sometimes, well, the best, most important thing before you sell anything is to know what it is before you sell it. As a matter of fact, I almost named the show What It Is. What I do on the URL, whatitis.com, by the way, and that forwards you right to Burchard Galleries, of course. We are the focal point. We are estate liquidators in St. Petersburg, Florida for 50 years, 40-plus years in the same location, monthly, two days a weekend, every month, 2 days of the month. We sell items that we find when we traverse the world. We travel 100 miles a day easy. Both myself and my son, Todd, are averages 100-plus miles a day, running around like squirrels collecting acorns, bringing the treasure to one spot. And I guarantee when you walk through our front door, it's going to be gleaming like a pirate's chest of treasure. A pot of gold at the end of the rainbow. When you walk in here, you might have to wear your sunglasses. This is fabulous. It can be yours. That's the most part, important part. It can be yours. And sometimes people come in to look for a painting and they buy a diamond. They look for a rug and they buy a painting. It's crazy. But sometimes you don't know what it is until you see it. Have you been to museums and like, oh, honey, look, that's beautiful. I wish I had one of those, but you can't because it's in the museum. Well, we have it here at Burchard Galleries before it gets to the museum. If you'd like to buy it and donate it, be a friend of the museum, that's great. I'm sure they would appreciate it, but much of what we have belongs in a museum, especially from this $2 million condo in Longboat Key, Florida. 877-969-8600, 877-969-8600 to be on the show to ask your question. We'd be glad to answer it for you. And email, holy cow, I got a text in here. I'm going to have to take a minute to deal with that. There's 22 images, holy cow. Someone's blowing up my phone and I absolutely love it. So I have to get through there and search while we're talking here. I'm going to rub my stomach, tap my head, tap my foot. Let's see. I've got a couple of messages here. There we go. All right. 877-969-8600. Now, back to the auction while we're waiting for your call, while we're waiting and I'm sorting for these pictures here to get that link back up. We have Versace, Gianni Versace furnishings, household goods, tapestries, comforters, rugs, Gianni Versace. And you know, when you hear that name, it is fairly expensive when you buy it out there in the world. In this sale, this condo, this $2 million condo, it was Gianni Versace would have been impressed. Because they redid everything, the molding, the crown molding around the top, the lighting. They even had the mask, the mask around that Gianni Versace uses, the head with the beard and the Medusa head. On the front door, when you enter the condo, you get off the elevator, and it's not an elevator where you walk and get out, walk down the corridor to the roof. This elevator stops at the condo. You open up the door, you're in the condo. Two big 9-foot doors with the Medusa heads right in the center. This, everything was Versace. You've got to take a look. Take a look at the pictures online. We've got our preview pictures are up online at Burchard, B-U-R-C-H-A-R-D. Just type Burchard, Burchard Galleries. You'll see the pictures of the auction showroom with all these Versace items on display. You'll see links to where you can take a look and see where the bidding is online. And the sofa sets, let me see. We're going to go up in here and see what number they are. I hope
There we go. They're up fairly early in the sale, I would say. At lot number 82 and 83. It's a Boule inlay, quite truthfully. It's an auctioneer with a loss for words. That's me right now, because it is over the top, ostentatious. If you like, if you walk in and like to see things in your office or your home, and when you look, you go, you have to sit down and you, my God, it's beautiful. It's beautiful. $2 million condo liquidating at auction here today at Burchard Gallery, St. Petersburg, Florida. And it's not just that that's here for your bidding pleasure. It is items from all over the world that are in our sale today. Let me see what we have here. Ormolu mounted marble pedestals, richly carved mahogany cassoni. We have Boule inlay console, gilt bronze, 24th Governor of Maryland portrait. William Ward Vesey is on the auction block. Let's see. International sterling goblets, 18 karat platinum diamond ring. It's a big list. 505 items. And I like to talk about it because I don't, it's kind of sad when someone comes, well, I didn't know you had an auction. Join our mailing list. On our front page at BurchardGalleries.com, there's a link that says, join our mailing list. And you will be the second person to know about every auction that happens here. Why are you the second? Because I'm the first. I'm the first, and I make sure you know really quick when we send our emails out. We send out 3 emails a month. We don't overload you with emails. 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Well, you're not clicking, you're raising your hand, sitting in a comfortable air-conditioned showroom, drinking wine, experiencing a little buffet we have out here, the wine and cheese buffet, and all you have to do is hold your bidder card in one hand and your glass of wine in the other, and have a great time. Burchard Gallery's unbelievable, isn't it? I dreamed of a place like this. If I wanted to go to an auction, I'd make sure I headed over here just to take a look to see what's going on. There are no obligations. You can walk in, look around, walk out. Just enjoy the atmosphere, the serenity, the euphoric feeling that you get when you walk in and see all this treasure in one place. And it's not just that $2 million condo. We have a 500-lot auction today, 500 items. 150 are from that $2 million condo. Everything else is from all over the world. Diamonds that will be sold. Let me search the jewelry here for you, because I have a lot of diamonds. We do have diamond jewelry from consigners who are actually in the business, who buy things at estates and sell them at auctions. And then we have auction people who consign things that are from estates that must be sold regardless of price. No reserve, in other words. You start the bidding, no one else bids, you get it. Take a look at it. And it's we have 24 things that come up when I type the word diamond in. 14 karat gold and large marquee diamond ring in the sale. Here's one from the estate, platinum 2.2 karat diamond ring. There is a very interesting ring that has have you ever seen a nice solitaire diamond? I'm talking about lot 1207, if you happen to be hooked up to the internet right now, lot 1207. This is a late arrival, actually. We have over 60 late arrivals, 60 items that came in during the week since last Monday. The week of the preparedness for the auction, it came in. We called it last minute additions. This is one of them, and it's lot number 1207 in your sale. In fact, it got here so late, we don't even have an appraisal for it. But you folks out there in the business, in the world, buying jewelry, and those of you who have been looking at jewelry in jewelry stores, I'm going to give you some terminology here that you'll understand.
I have an 18-karat gold diamond ring with a solitaire, a mine-cut diamond, 1.41 carats. That's 1.5-carat diamond in this ring. It's a old mine-cut, so you know the pavilion is high and the sparkle is great. This is rated IJ in color. This is just the one diamond in the ring. IJ in color. And but this comes with, have you ever heard of a ring jacket? It's another ring separate from the solitaire that's where the solitaire fits right in it. Now, this ring jacket is 14 karat gold, and it is set with 18 diamonds with over a half a carat. So you've got over a half, you've got 2 carats of diamond. Let's see, what did I say the total carat weight is here? I don't know if they added it up or not. This is a late arrival. What I'm talking about, a 1.5-carat diamond with a ring jacket that has a half a carat of diamonds in it, 18 and 14 karat gold. Now, you hear me talking about this, and you're talking, your eyeballs are going ding, ding, ding with the dollar sign, like the cash register going ding, ding, ding. That's not true. What do you think this ring would be in retail world? Probably $8,000 to $10,000 for this. This ring is starting at $3,000. It does not yet have a bid. It was a late arrival. It's lot number 1207, and there are other items in this sale, late arrivals over 60, that are going to be sold today. Take a look. This is the place to be. Beautiful turquoise and diamond ring. Let's see. Turquoise, 40-carat yellow gold turquoise ring, one round brilliant cut diamond, half a carat in the center, surrounded by turquoise beads. $500 is a starting bid. I think that would be the sales tax on a ring if you bought that in a jewelry store. It is here. It is to be liquidated. This must be sold. You've gone to these storage auctions. You've gone to these government auctions. It must be sold. Must be sold. So if you like it, hop on in there. The sapphire gold and diamond ring from the same estate, lot 1223. I'm sorry. Yes, 1223. 1223. 18 karat gold sapphire, 2.3 carats sapphires. Let's see how many diamonds are in there. 2 carats of diamonds, starting bid. You're probably going to wait for me to say $5,000. Not true. $2,000 is the opening bid from an estate that must be sold. Folks, come down looking for Shard Gallery's catalog online. I've got 505 items that must be sold. End of the day, we're going to be sold out here. I hope you're one of the winners. You owe it to come. If you like these things, don't miss the opportunity. Come and take a look. It's not for you. That's fine. But you got to see. Maybe you have things to sell. We have set world records with many items here in the gallery, especially highway maintainings. If you have any of those to sell, we love highway maintainings. On our website, we have a link that says items that sell well. And if you click that, you'll see some of the past sales results we've had here at Burchard Galleries, and the things people say, what do you like? What sells best? What's hot? Look at items that sell well on our website. Click that link. Hey, you're listening to Jeffrey Burchard, auctioneer at Burchard Galleries. Excuse me one second. No wonders of live radio. Jeffrey Burchard at your service, Burchard Galleries, 2522 30th Avenue North. Just drive down, look for the tent, look for the big tent, look for the furniture under the tent, look for the cars, look for the action, the hubbub. The auction is going to start at 12 noon. People are already here looking, feeling, trying the jewelry on, sitting on the furniture, admiring the painting, seeing how it would look in your home. 2522 30th Avenue North. The auction starts at 12 noon, all the way up. We're probably going to be going until 5 or 6 o'clock tonight. But even though we're here all afternoon, if you come in at 3 o'clock looking for item number 20, it's gone and sold hours ago. So check the catalog. We sell 60 to 70 items per hour. That's about an item a minute. Some things sell very quick. Some things sell, you know, people have to be, take time to take a look at it. I'll tell you the main reason is because they come for one thing and they get stuck on something else that they fall in love with, and they're talking it over. You know, the husband and the wife are talking it over. You have plenty of time. The auctioneer will recognize when you have interest. Just, you know, telegraph your interest by looking at the auctioneer. You know what? Half of the fastest hour in radio is over. I got to let you know what's going on with the news and weather today. So, Jeffrey Burchard, be here on the other side of the news and weather on WGOL 860 AM Tampa Bay.

0: With SRN News, I'm Michael Harrington in Washington. The Pentagon has launched a second round of airstrikes this morning targeting Iran. This comes after Iran hit both Bahrain and Kuwait with missiles. Iran's Revolutionary Guard admits the attacks and threatens to completely halt talks with the U.S. This latest exchange, the first since the two sides signed a deal that aimed to halt the fighting. OpenAI has restricted the release of its new AI model at the request of the Trump administration. We get more on that from correspondent Bernie Bennett.
1: This move is part of a government effort to vet AI products for cybersecurity risks. OpenAI's rival, Anthropic, announced that the administration has approved a limited release of its cybersecurity model. Both companies will only provide access to a small group of trusted partners. OpenAI's new model, GPT 5.6 Sol, will be available to about 20 customers approved by the administration. The government's actions have sparked criticism, with some experts warning that unpredictable intervention could hinder U.S. companies. Bernie Bennett reporting.
0: Spencer Pratt is turning his attention to Los Angeles City Hall after narrowly missing the mayoral runoff when late-arriving mail ballots pushed City Councilwoman Neatha Raman ahead of him. Correspondent Ken Lorman has more on that story.
2: Spencer Pratt is now focusing on allegations of voter fraud involving homeless residents on Skid Row. Claims currently under federal investigation, though no charges have been filed. Pratt says he plans to be more aggressive in his criticism of city leadership and claims he has information he believes could expose corruption. Ken Lorman reporting.
0: A heat wave is hitting Central and Eastern Europe with record temperatures in Switzerland, the Czech Republic, and Denmark. In fact, Denmark saw its hottest day since 1874 yesterday, reaching 99 degrees. In Germany, the Autobahn had to be closed because of damage. This is SRN News.
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15: 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We are Burchard Galleries, Antiques Fine Arts Auctioneers in St. Petersburg, Florida. 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If you've thought about auctions, if you've always wondered about auctions, or if you are an avid auction goer and didn't know about us, we've been in St. Pete for 50 years. Holding auctions one weekend long, one weekend strong, 2 days. Today's day two with the treasure from around the world, selling the contents of a $2 million estate condo in Longboat Key, Florida, along with 400 other items on the auction block for your bidding pleasure. 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If you've always wondered what it could be worth, give us a call right now. It's free, 877-969-8600, 877-969-8600. 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If you want to come down and see the face behind the voice, the preview for the auction is on right now. People are milling around. 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You will see where the bidding stands at the moment. 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Text us your images. We'll talk about what we see. And I do apologize. There's a gentleman who sent me a big collection of old books. That takes a lot of time to research old books, actually. Paper goods like books or paper collectibles, the largest point of interest is the condition, and it takes a while to see how rare a book is. Sometimes if a book is extraordinarily rare, the conditions of problems are acceptable. But if it's a book that you see quite often, and people have dropped it, the corners have bent, all that kind of stuff, that greatly affects it. So I have to look at each picture and see what the condition is, to see where it falls in the level of past sales results of the same item regarding condition. So I do apologize. I haven't had the chance to do that. I drive 100 miles plus a day, and I'm not looking at it when I'm driving. And you just happened to say that when I was en route, yes, to Tarpon Springs and Newport Richey, and I've been up there a lot, Newport Richey. So if you're in the Newport Richey area, I go there all the time. Newport Richey, Spring Hill, Hudson. I'm up there all the time. That is the melting pot of treasure up there. I don't know why, but if you're in that area, make sure you call us, because it's not a big deal for me to come up there at the drop of a hat even. 877-969-8600 to be on the show. And I ask for pictures. Ask and you shall receive. That's what they say. And Peggy sent me over 30 images. Holy cow. But one of the things that she sent me was a McCoy pottery. That's M-C-C-O-Y. You wouldn't think about this if you saw it sitting outside in someone's yard. It looks like a nice frog, a big frog, a 15-inch tall frog. But McCoy Pottery designed these frogs as sprinklers for your garden. In fact, there's a plumbing connection on the side where it will water your yard if you hook up a hose to it. Those things have bring in some, you know, some superior condition. They have been known to bring, let me get back to the most expensive one. And of course, when anyone has something for sale, they always look for the most expensive one. You know, that's what theirs is worth. And then I always point to the one that sold most reasonably, and that's where it could fall. I'm looking at one that sold for a sprinkler that looks like a frog. This sold in 2025. Where was that sold at? What part of the world? Okay, so let's see. That was sold in Germantown Hills, Illinois for $1,200 for a frog sprinkler. I think we've got a caller. Good morning.
12: Good morning.
15: Hello.
12: Is this Jeffrey?
15: Who am I talking to?
12: Hi, Jeffrey. Hi, my name is Samantha. How are you today?
15: I'm much better now that you called.
12: Wonderful.
15: What can I do for you?
12: I was wondering what the procedure is when I consign an item with you at your gallery.
15: Okay. So I noticed you're a little nervous. Don't be nervous. It's just like talking to mom or dad. It's very simple. Hey, thank you for your call. Absolutely. What's the procedure? Well, you give us a call and talk to myself or my son, Todd Burchard, and talk about what you have. You can even send us some pictures. And depending upon what the pictures are, depends upon how quickly we get over there. Sometimes you go right to the head of the class, you know, if you have high-dollar paintings or sterling silver or jewelry, things like that, or if you're liquidating an entire estate and it's so much that you can't sift through it all at once, we come over and help you through it. But it starts with a call. It starts with some pictures. It starts with a conversation with myself or my son, Tom Burchard, and then we set a date and come over and take a look. And a lot of times we can find things that have value that you may not realize. So that's how it starts.
12: Wonderful. I was a little nervous. I wasn't sure how that worked, so I wanted to double check.
15: What time can I come over?
12: I have items for you, and you can come over whenever you're ready.
15: Oh, it's music to my ears, Yumiko. Did you hear that? That's the words I like to hear. Yeah, Yumiko, if they're ready for your call, just like Samantha. Let's see. Hi, can you send any images to them? Here's my texting number, okay? 727-560-5333. Send us a few pictures. I'll talk about them on the air if you like, and we'll solve the answer on the answer. By the way, our web, you can listen to live radio from the internet from WGUL's website, which is TheAnswerTampa.com, TheAnswerTampa.com. What else can I do for you? If you send some images, we'll talk about them right away there, Samantha.
12: Excellent. I will get on that. Thank you so much, Jeffrey.
15: You're appreciate it. Appreciate your call. There we go.
12: Thank you.
15: I know there's so many other folks. Yes. I know there's so many other folks out there who have questions like that. That's not a silly question because, you know, it's if you inherit a household from a hoarder, you are sitting on the sofa with your elbows on your knees and your hands on your face, and you're going, what am I going to do with all this? Well, Jim Dandy to the rescue. Remember that song? Jim Dandy to the rescue. Jeff Burchard to the rescue. We'll come down and look at your estate, talk to you about your expectations, talk to you about what's really important to be sold in the international fine arts auction arena and what can be sold at an estate sale and what can be. Well, we talked to you about the best way to liquidate for the best possible results for the estate. 877-969-8600, 877-969-8600 to be on the show. I was talking about a text message that I got from Peggy, and you wouldn't believe it. There's all kinds of pictures here. We talked about the McCoy sprinkler. Talk about items that have value that you don't necessarily realize has value. What do we got here? Ooh. That's a Chinese wine vessel. This is going to take a little more than research than what I can do right now because this is quick think of an answer. Let's see. I'm trying to turn my texting device. Juan, Y-U-A-N, pot with Stan the Chinese, 1100 A.D. There's actually two things described on here. It's just going to take a little research for that one. It's not a quick think of an answer. I apologize. But there are 25 other items. So a big sailfish is on the wall here. We like sailfish. We like taxidermy things, especially fish. They seem to sell very well. Here we go. Fukutaro Terauchi, the Kyoto snowflake, Japanese artist painting. Again, it's something that we have to do some kind of. You have so many photos here. Thank you. I'm so glad you did it. And you'll be my first call when I hang up the phone here right after the show to see when I can come over and see these items in person. Wow. Friedenreich Hunterwasser. This is the Relations of a Spider, number 3 of 200. Let's see. Wow, you have an art gallery there, Peggy. 877-969-8600 to be on the show, to give your call. Let's see if Iris Brody ever got to be famous. There's a very nice painting that Peggy sent me, and the last name is Brody, B-R-O-D-Y. Again, we can search things on the database here. We love ringing the bell at the fair. We love pulling the rabbit out of the hat. We love finding that rare treasure when everybody thought there was none. I remember at the end of a yard sale, the end of the day, the outside of the patio was all this stuff from a, it was a mobile home, actually, and all in the carport. And there was this painting on a board, artist board, no frame. It was kind of bent, and it kind of had been wet at one time. How much is that? I said, it was an abstract. I'll buy anything for the right price. And 25 cents when they told me it was the right price, so I bought it. Turned out to be a $2,500 Hungarian artist. So if you think it's not something, it could be something. 877-969-8600, 877-969-8600 to be on the show. I'm looking up an artist by the name of Brody, for Peggy, who sent me in a whole bunch of pictures. And let's see, sometimes we can scratch the surface on the database and find out the answer really quickly. Hopefully this is one of those occasions. This is pretty far out, the subject matter, that is. Oh, look at this, ding-a-ling, ring the bell, Iris Charlotte Brody, 1927 to 1961. Peggy, you could have something here. Well, let's see what she sells for. It is just cool enough. It's very interesting. Picture of a lady carrying a rose, and her clothing is phenomenal. It reminds me of Toulouse-Lautrec, the clothing that his girls wore and what he painted. Let's see what Iris sells. Oh, I'm going to drive over there right now. Look at this. Holy cow. The signature that I'm looking on the piece that's sold here. In fact, there are many. You know, it's always nice when you can see multiple images. I'm looking at 5 auction results for Iris Charlotte Brody. And artist info. Let's see what Iris is all about here. No biography available. Okay, sorry about that. Thought we were going to have a nice story to tell. But here's the big story. Here's the big news. Da-da-da-da-da. Hot off the wire. This is what I love about auctions. When the bidding starts, the price goes up, not down. Once the bidding starts, the only way is up. And this painting here, oil on canvas, it's actually a woman dressed riding a deer, riding a gazelle or an antelope or a deer. She has a robe on with a hood, and definitely a different country here, probably the Middle East. The painting itself measured, that wasn't large. Well, actually, 24 by 18. So she's riding a deer cloaked in a green coat with a hood, riding a deer, estimated to bring $2,000 to $3,000. It sold for almost $6,000. Peggy, ring the bell. Holy cow. And it's not just one. Well, here's the difference here with where pictures are sold. Here's another one here that's not riding a deer or gazelle. So estimated at 4 to 6 sold for $2. This was just not as popular a subject. Here's another one here that's 400 to 600. It sold for $150. So we saw the record. We saw the record of what it could be. And this is what happens when people look. They look, oh, look, this artist is worth $5,000. Well, let's see where that was sold for $5,000. That was sold for that price, Kieselbach Gallery. And where are they? Oh, no, in Budapest, Hungary. Now, Budapest, Hungary, that's what I'm saying, somewhere there in Europe. Sometimes it's best to sell regionally famous artists in the region where they're famous. And this is what happens when we sell this particular artist in Europe. It seems to be more appreciated than it is here in the United States. Well, we have an artist that has a good track record. We just need to find a new home for you. So that's the roadie. At least you have something that's listed, recognized out there. I like this picture. This is much better than the ones I'm looking at online, Peggy, than one you have, actually. Oh, holy cow. There's just so much here. Picasso prints, that's going to have to be looked at. Norman Guthrie, Rudolph, artists both signed. Let's see. 877-969-8600 is the number to call the show. Send us your images to 727-560-5333, 727-560-5333, and we'll try to solve the mystery as to what it could be worth in the International Fine Arts Auction Arena. Anton Ruffrager. This is another picture that Peggy sent us. WP Artists, World Works, World Works Progress Association, I believe that is. And Refrager is the, let's see, I'm trying to spell and look and talk on the radio here and putting too many F's. I just want to pull another rabbit out of the hat for you, Peggy. You've got a large collection that I need to come see you, that's for sure. Thank you very much for sending those. And, let's make sure I get this. This is R-E-F-R-E-G. Let's see. R-E-G. I-E-R. Okay, there we go. Can't be too many of those. I'm going to put the A in there anyway. Let's see what we come up with. Ring the bell, stir the pot. Here we go. Search, search, search. And we have Anton Reeves. Here's number 2. You hit it again, Peggy. 1905 to 1979 was a California artist, a member of the Russian Federation. Painted abstracts. What you have here, your picture is it's a bird. It's a bird and abstract. You actually could tell it's a bird, by the way. It looks like a teardrop with eyes, actually. But it is definitely an abstract. Let's see what Anton's works sell for out there. Holy cow. You're in luck again. Ding-a-ling, ding-a-ling. Anton Refriger is, there's 60 records for results on here. 60 instances of, holy cow, look at this. Oh, I like this better than the other one. Let me see if we have a little artist bio here so we can, let's see. Anton Refriger was born March 20th, 1905, in Moscow. He immigrated to the United States in 1920, received his artistic training from the Rhode Island School of Design. 1921 to 25, he studied with the sculptor Nikolai Vasilev in Paris in 1920. He was with Hans Hoffmann in Munich. 1920. This guy made some good friends in high places and sold a lot of artwork. I'm looking at 60 results here. From 1934 to 1940, he was living in New York City, worked on various WPA federal art projects. He was teacher, supervising artist. This was a famous guy. Don't let that slip away. And I just love the image. I just love the image of the bird. Let's talk about what his works sell for. There's 60 to choose from. Let's see if I can. Probably I'm sorted here by most recent. Looks like the last one that I'm looking at, I need to see a sale date. 6-26-20, 2020. $9,000. Ding, ding, ding, ding, ding. Let's see what the next one is. $4,000 for another one. Let's see. $2,600 for another one. $2,200 for another. I like when I see pictures with zeros attached to it and 60 of them all at once. That tells me you might have a chance there, my dear. You might have a chance. Here's one for $1,800, more similar to yours. Yours is an abstract, but some of these are more identifiable, I should say. More down to earth, these images here. $1,300 for, yeah. Anyways, meanwhile, back at the ranch, I want to look at more. You're listening to the Burchard Gallery's Antiques Fine Art Call-In Radio Show. We are auctioneers in St. Petersburg, Florida. Peggy has sent me so many pictures, and since I only have 5 minutes left of the fastest hour in radio, let me let you know how you can become involved with the auction process. If you have something to sell and don't know where to go with it, if you have things to sell that could be valuable, you just know it in your heart, this is something good, but you can't find out about it, give us a call here at Burchard Galleries. We've been here 40 years in the same location, liquidating estates. In fact, that's our specialty. One item or complete estates. We've been around a very, very long time. Here's our office phone number. You can call and talk about the auction that's happening today, starting at 12 noon. Here's Burchard Gallery's office number. If you'd like to talk about the auction, if you'd like to make an appointment, if you have questions about what you have, 727, because we are in St. Petersburg, 727-821-1167. 727-821-1167 is the number to call for Burchard Galleries, and we'll put you through right to the right person. We're all here today. The entire staff is here for the auction that's starting at 12 noon, 505 items. Let me tell you how to get a hold of us. The number is 727-821-1167. Find us on the internet at burchardgalleries.com. All you have to do is type in B-U-R-C-H-A-R-D. That will take you to Burchard Gallery's website on the front page. When you get there at the front page, you're going to see upcoming auction information and catalogs. That's the link to everything that's happening today and in the future. But right below that link, just before you click it, it says drop us a note. That's our email address at Burchard Galleries. It is mail, M-A-I-L, at Burchard Galleries. And then the link right next to that says join our mailing list. So if you want to know what's happening in the world of antiques and fine art, if you are a collector and you want to get it as close to the source as possible, we go to the home, bring it to the gallery, sell it, and hand it to you. It doesn't get any closer than that. Doesn't get any closer than that. You name the price. That's what auctions are about. You name the price. We have 505 items in today's sale. Liquidating estates from museum quality treasure. You have to look at it. You will be dazed and amazed at what people collect. It's all here. An eclectic collection of treasure at Burchard Galleries. Antiques and Fine Arts Auctioneers, 2522 30th Avenue North is where you should be right now to take a look at what's going to be sold over the next 5 hours, one after another, one item per minute. Look online. You can bid online. You can bid by phone. You can bid by absentee bid. You can bid. We make it possible for you to interact with us any way that you like. Just give us a call, 727-821-1167. That's the number for Burchard Galleries, Antiques and Fine Arts Auctioneers in St. Petersburg, Florida. Thank you for listening. I've been here 20 years, and there's people out there that's been there every time. Thank you so much. I don't know how you can take it. People tell me, you know, you're up on the auction block for 4 or 5 hours. How can you talk that long? And I say, how can you sit there and listen to me that long? It's fun. 5, 10, 25, I think it's 35. I got 1 minute left here. What can I tell you? The phone number, 727-821-1167. That's where it all starts, Burchard Galleries. You need to remember the name, B-U-R-C-H-A-R-D. Click that on the internet. Come on in. The auction is happening right now. I'm looking at live auctioneers, and I can tell you that at the moment we have, I got 30 seconds left is what I got. We have right now, holy cow,
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2: With SRN News, I'm Michael Harrington in Washington. The U.S. military has launched a second round of airstrikes today targeting Iran after Tehran hit both Bahrain and Kuwait with missiles. The Revolutionary Guard admits that it did make those attacks and threatens to complete halt in talks with the U.S., underscoring the rising tensions over the interim deal between the two nations aimed at stopping the war. New research is highlighting differences within the Democratic Party's diverse voter base.
3: According to Pew Research, black and Hispanic voters, while still largely aligned with Democrats, often differ from the party's more progressive wing. Many support economic liberal policies, but takes more moderate positions on social issues. They're also more likely to favor stricter border enforcement and stronger policing than progressive activists. The findings point to an evolving Democratic base, with key voting blocks not fully embracing the party's shift to the left. Ron Taylor reporting.
2: A wave of conservative political winds is reshaping Latin America these days, with new election results in Peru and Colombia adding to the trend.
4: In the past 18 months, seven countries in Central and South America have shifted to the political right, including recent runoff victories for conservative candidates in Peru and Colombia. Peru's Keiko Fujimori won a narrow race, while Colombia elected businessman Abelardo de la Espriella, who's pledging major spending cuts and pro-market reforms. Some leaders call it a historic rejection of socialism and a move toward free market policies. Supporters say it could boost economic growth. John Scott reporting.
2: Ukraine has intensified its drone strikes on Russia, setting fire to a major oil refinery in the south and killing at least two people. Kiev's long-range strikes aim to disrupt Russian fuel supplies and military deliveries. This is SRN News.
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10: This afternoon, we'll bring a mix of sun and clouds with a chance of a thunderstorm in some areas. The high temperature will reach 91. Tonight, there will be a chance of a thunderstorm in a few spots during the evening. Otherwise, expect partly cloudy skies with high humidity and a low of 80. Tomorrow is forecasted to be mostly cloudy with the possibility of afternoon and evening thunderstorms. The high will be around 94 degrees. I'm meteorologist Jason Caterina. That's your exclusive AccuWeather forecast on AM 930, The Answer.
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15: Good morning and welcome to Ask the Doctor or Ask the Doctors. 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Dr. Susan Summerton as well is in the studios. 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As I hear it through the grapevine, it's the longest running syndicated live medical talk show in the country. We've been hosting it since April of 1993. So what do you think about that? And good morning, Dr. Summerton.
16: Good morning, Dr. Lang, and good morning all our listeners out there. I think it's very exciting. It just keeps growing and growing, adding more stations, adding more offices, adding more product, all ways that we want to help you feel better, think better, recover better, age healthier. We all are here to answer questions. If we don't know the answer, we'll certainly try to find out for you. And we're just here to help you along this life's journey as healthy human beings.
15: And, you know, it all starts with breakfast. And so a lot of you out there, it's breakfast time. You should be eating breakfast. But, you know, when we poll our patients, the majority of our patients aren't really having what I call breakfast. They have a cup of coffee and toast, a cup of coffee and bagel, orange juice, you know, sugary, colorful cereals. You know, they're consuming a lot of garbage. I mean, a lot of sugar, a lot of corn syrup, a lot of dye. But they're missing protein, aren't they, Dr. Summerton?
16: They are. And protein, we know. We hear about it all the time. That's your fuel, and that's what keeps those muscles keeps the energy going, keeps the muscles building so you don't lose muscle as you age. And plus, you want to keep it going all the time. You're going to live longer the more muscle you have.
15: And the chef that I am and the host that I am, I prepared a breakfast for you and your lovely husband who's sitting over there in the corner. Want to shout out, Chris?
17: Hello, everybody.
15: There you go. He's our Ed McMahon today. For those of you that are over 60, know who Ed McMahon was for Johnny Carson. But we started this morning, I prepared.

0: 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I'm not a slave driver, and I can't make the girls work 6-7 days a week, so I got to have a day off. And I got to tell you, it's hard to find good employees these days. So if somebody wants to work for the Lang Nutrition Center on Fridays, please contact us. 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All right, we're getting ready to go to the first call in a second. If you got a question, give us a call. Remember, no matter how simple or complicated it is, Dr. Summerton and myself will try to answer it to the best of our ability. We will not fake it. If we don't know the answer, we will research it, but it's very rare we don't know the answers. We've been doing this a long time. So 877-969-8600. That's 877-969-8600. We are board certified optometric physicians as well as certified nutritional specialists. And we also hold multiple degrees in other arenas as well. All right, let's go to the first call of the morning. I bet everybody knows who that is. Our good friend, Steve in Clearwater. Steve, good morning. Welcome to the program.
1: Yes, I don't know if you heard of that study that went on at the University of Pennsylvania about all the people on the GLP agonists and about the ischemic eye problems.
0: Right, I have.
1: And, have you? Mm-hmm. And I'd like you to comment on that. And then the second thing I wanted you to comment on, you're a big proponent of protein. However, there's one little contradictory thing I wonder if you could comment about. If you look at the 6 or 7 most massive muscular animals, the elephant, the giraffe, the horse, the whale, these are the biggest, most muscular animals in the world. And yet, if you take and look at veterinary information of how much protein they take in, and then you take it down, you proportionalize it down to the human weight compared to the animal weight, they're only consuming 13 to 15 grams of protein a day. And yet, they're massive animals. So how do they do that? And that's my question for the day.
0: Okay. You didn't see, you don't see whales eating elephants in the wild, in the ocean?
1: No.
0: Okay. All right. Just want to make sure. All right. Well, we'll try to answer all of that. So the first one, ischemic optic neuropathy is when you have deprivation of blood flow and nutrition to the optic nerve. And a lot of different things can cause ischemic optic neuropathy: hypertension, diabetes, atherosclerosis, certain medications, and there is some evidence, and it's actually somewhat limited, but there is some evidence that GLP-1 receptor drugs may increase your risk of ischemic optic neuropathy. However, you got to think about this. Most of the people that are on these GLP-1 receptor drugs are overweight. They got a lot of other problems, you know. They have other complications. They have high blood pressure. They have diabetes. They have plaque in their arteries. So they're probably more predisposed to getting ischemic optic neuropathy. Now, I and Dr. Summerton are the biggest advocates of the least amount of medication that gets the job done. So if you're going to get on a GLP-1 receptor drug, if you don't want to try the old-fashioned way where you exercise more, you eat less, you eat the right foods, maybe take something like 4-5 Fit Meal to cheat a little bit, then you need to see a physician to be on a GLP-1 receptor drug. I see lots of people trading their needles, trading their shots. You know, their friend has a prescription for it, and yet all their buddies that are overweight are taking it. And that's not right. It could open up a can of worms, and you could have a potential problem. So only use the drug if you're prescribed. There are definitely conflicting and contraindications to GLP-1s. And another problem, not only ischemic optic neuropathy, which is relatively rare, but one of the bigger ones is nutrient deficiency and protein deficiency, a.k.a. sarcopenia. So that's muscle wasting.

0: And a lot of you on these GLP-1s are losing lots of weight and you're happy about it. But remember, muscle weighs more than fat. You're losing a lot of muscle too. And so you're not eating a lot of fruits and vegetables because your appetite is curbed. So you're not eating a lot. Also, you're dehydrated. You're not drinking enough fluids. So we help people that are on GLP-1 receptor drugs, even as eye doctors. We counsel them on what to eat, making sure you're drinking the right fluids. You know, taking a good supplement like something like Fortify Complete, taking something like the creatine, adding some protein. If you're not going to eat more protein, then taking a whey protein or a vegan protein. You know, all of these things are important. You have to eat to be healthy. And the problem on GLP-1s, a lot of people aren't eating enough, and therefore their health is becoming compromised. And then, you know, they die early. They might die skinny, but they die early. I'm going to let Dr. Summerton chime in because she's somewhat of an expert in this whole arena.
1: Right. We have to remember the GLPs coming out, they're just a tool to help you eat healthier and less. And so we can't forget about the main concentration. You do need to choose the right foods. Make sure you are prioritizing the protein, because anytime, not just with on the GLPs, anytime you cut calories, you're more than likely cutting down protein and you're going to lose muscle. Also, hydration. So you got to make sure you may not have the appetite and may not be drinking enough. So we want to make sure you're staying hydrated too. So it's not really a free pass. It's just a tool to enhance you to that healthier lifestyle, which you do need to incorporate, because eventually if you end up coming off the drugs, you need to have those good habits already built in so that the weight doesn't come back. Because a lot of these, when people go off of them, they do gain the weight back. But we need those habits installed while it repairs your metabolism and gets you into that right mindset of how to live your life.
0: And we're gonna expand on creatine more in just a few minutes. You know, the whole topic today was gonna be nutrition recovery, sleep, and brain health, and the science-based strategies for basically healthy aging. And creatine is one of the things we're gonna talk about in a lot more detail on the show, how it's not only for bodybuilders and athletes, you know, it's for everyone out there, wanting to be healthier, wanting to be stronger, wanting to think quicker, because it's for the brain, and we're gonna expand on that a little bit more. Now let's talk about the second piece of your question. You know, some of the biggest animals out there look pretty muscular and pretty strong, yet they don't eat a lot of animal protein. A lot of them are vegans. Well, but they eat a lot of roughage, a lot of stuff. Now, remember, animals can break down the cell wall of cellulose where humans cannot, you know, and then they get more of the absorption, the bioavailability of the nutrients that humans do not get. So the question is, are they getting a complete protein? I mean, they're not mixing beans and rice. I don't think elephants are doing that. But they're obviously getting enough protein for muscle and for sustaining. So their body is definitely different than humans, who we're basically carnivores, okay? But a lot of us are vegans. Now, whales, I think they do eat a lot of krill and the little fish. So I think whales do consume animal protein. I'm certainly not an expert in this arena at all, but Dr. Summerton has some expertise in this whole area, I think. I'm hoping, because you live on the beach a lot of times.
1: Well, I think it's more kind of looking at common sense that, what do they do all day? They eat all day long. They're grazing, and we don't do that as humans, or we should not be doing that as humans. So we need to impact in those three meals a day more of that concentrated nutrients, whereas they're just grazing all the time they're awake. And also, the larger the animal, the slower the metabolism, which also does affect growth and repair and reproduction. So I think it's just the combination of everything. And like you said, the absorption, they're different than we are.
0: They are getting a lot of calories. And you can tell, because at the end of the day, you can see what they do on the road.
1: An elephant leaves its trail.
0: Boy, do they ever. Steve, that was a great question, my friend.
2: Yeah, and one more thing. You said you were going to talk about brain health. Oh, by the way, you very efficiently neutralized my challenge to the protein issue. you know how people carry preventive things with them? For instance, people with food allergies carry an EpiPen, and people who have diabetes carry sugar, glucose tablets. Would it be good for a person, and this works in animals, to have an antioxidant mix in a small bottle, you know, a little bitty bottle, that they would carry with them, so that if they did have a stroke, they could douse this, and it would give them protection until they got to the hospital? They know for a fact that by animals that are given an antioxidant mix before they ligate an artery, we have a lot less damage than the animals that don't. So why can't we? Wouldn't it be? You wouldn't even have to have a prescription for this. You could just a company, your company or another company, could say invent a formula so that if a stroke was coming on, you could douse this and it would protect your body. You know, they already say that it's good to take an aspirin. Well, I don't know. I wouldn't think that would be good for hemorrhagic stroke. It'd be good for clot strokes. But you could literally invent something that would increase your ability to survive until you got medical care.
0: You know, that's not a bad idea. I think you're going down the right path. I think certainly what we try to do on this show, Steve, is to help people become more proactive in their future health, you know, protecting, you know, eating the right foods that may have neuroprotective properties. The whole idea, the whole goal here is to reduce the chance of you having that stroke or that heart attack. That's why we talk about weight management. That's why we talk about antioxidants. Why we talk about exercise. Get down to your correct body weight, do a lot of exercise to improve circulation. Some simple things like taking a good re-estrified triglyceride form omega-3 can keep you above ground a lot longer. Simple exercises, you know, walking, a little weight-bearing exercise, eating more fruits and vegetables, obviously taking antioxidants, especially if you're nutrient compromised. The lion's share of our patients out there are not eating, you know, 10, 12, 13 servings of organically grown fruits and vegetables. So those are the ones that really benefit even more from antioxidants. Because if you don't have enough antioxidants, your body basically rusts. Oxidation, it rusts, and you age more rapidly. So the question is, should we have something that you can use if you're having a stroke or a heart attack? I don't know, that might be in the future, but right now we want to be as proactive as we can so you don't have that stroke or heart attack. Got it, big guy?
2: Okay.
0: All right.
2: Okay, and how's your brother?
0: Thanks for asking. He had a successful ablation 2 weeks ago of his heart. His heart's beating normally. He doesn't have much good to say usually. You know, he used to be a world-class athlete. He's only 67. He's always, you know, downing, everything's bad. But the other day he said something good, so there's hope.
2: Okay.
0: He said, I actually think I'm sleeping better. So maybe his chronic fatigue will go away. It's a glimpse of hope. So I appreciate the question, Steve. Thank you.
2: God bless you and your family.
0: All right. We're getting ready to take
2: you
0: the next
2: too,
0: call.
2: You too, Dr. Summerman.
0: All right. We're getting ready to take the next call. You're listening to Ask the Doctors. Dr. Susan Summerton, her lovely husband, Chris, and myself, Dr. Michael P. Lang, are here to answer those questions. 877-969-8600. 877-969-8600. We're also going to announce where the new Lang Eye Institute in Ocala is going to be in just a few minutes. But we're going to Bill in Bellevue. He's been waiting patiently. Bill, good morning.
3: Hello. In fact, you just mentioned why I called. I was wondering when and where the new eye center is going to open in Ocala, because the place I go to no longer takes my insurance, and the place in the Villages does take my insurance, and it only pays for a basic eye exam. So I was wondering how much extra would the OptiMap cost?
0: I think the OptiMap is, I don't know, $32?
1: $39.
0: $39, I think it is, yeah.
3: That's it.
0: And that's a very good investment, because the OptiMap is a peripheral retinal viewing system that also looks at the dead center of the macula and the optic nerve. We can zoom in. We look at the tiny little capillaries under your retina. We look for the first signs of metabolic waste products in your retina called lipofuscin that can be a telltale sign of not only macular degeneration, but dementia later in life. So I like it better than many blood tests, because it actually shows us what's going on in the vasculature network in your eye. And for $39, most people can handle that.
3: Yeah, I was going to say, don't get any ideas, but I figure they're going to be over 100. And when is a new place going to open? I have to go on the road shortly.
0: All right, so the new place, we just closed the deal yesterday on the old Coca-Cola bottling plant, and it was built in 1939, and it's a gorgeous building. It's a big building, and it's on the corner of 27th Avenue and Magnolia. So right near during the downtown area, the historic district on the outskirts of it. So from Bellevue, it'll take you 15 minutes to get there. We're going to go in and gut it. We got to put a new elevator system. We got a lot of work to do, but I want to open officially by no longer later than January 2027. But we'll probably open before that.
3: Nice. It'll make my doctor happy because she complained, "You haven't had Niagam in so long." Yeah. Okay. Yeah. No, it's by the old Amtrak station. Nice.
0: Right. Right. Yep. And then you can ride your bike up to, there's a bike trail right behind us. So, we've got showers in there. I might between, you know, at lunch break, I might go on a 10 mile bike ride and then I can take a shower and see patients.
3: Yeah, no, I've got neuropathy. My bicycle days are over. I'd have to go for a tricycle.
0: Well, there you go.
3: Yeah.
0: Yep.
3: Thank you. Have a wonderful day to everybody there. Appreciate it. Bye.
0: All right, Bill. Take care. All right, you're listening to Ask the Doctors. Dr. Susan Somerton, myself, Dr. Lang. Give us a question. Give us a call with a question at 877-969-8600. So I started Lang Eye Care and Associates March 15th of 1993 in Ocala, Florida. That's where it all began. I was blessed. I really was. The good Lord gave me enough energy and enough know-how to open 14 locations in the state of Florida. And then I was blessed again. Basically, a company owned by private equity made me an offer I couldn't refuse. And I sold all the offices except the Lang Eye Institute, which we kept in the Villages, Florida, which all of you know about. And that's where we hail from. But I had a covenant not to compete for many, many years. And I've always loved Ocala. I love the gang in Ocala. I love the town. And we're coming back. My non-compete is over. And we bought the coolest building in town. And we're going to be state-of-the-art eye care center with a twist, a wellness twist. So, it'll be interesting. We're also going to be open on Saturdays at that location. Remember, it's the old Coca-Cola bottling plant. It's very nostalgic, a historic landmark. And we are keeping a lot of the cool Coca-Cola emblems and stuff in place. All right. I do also want to mention that a lot of you are chiming in on my Instagram. It's kind of funny. Some of you are saying, time for a haircut, Doc. And some of you are saying you really like it. So we were talking about that on the way in. And, you know, I'm letting it grow a little longer, all right? So I was thinking about this earlier, and I had to talk with Chris and Susan before I mentioned it on the air. But Samson, in the Bible, had long hair. He did, all right? And he was, what was he?
1: Nazarite.
0: A Nazarite, yeah. So I'm not a Nazarite, I don't think, but... But long hair, he had a lot of strength, right? And if you cut it, your strength. So we're all about, you know, eating right, working out, taking the right supplements. So I'm growing my hair longer. Maybe I get a little more strength. Maybe not. So it's time for a change.
1: Well, here in Clearwater, Hulk Hogan had long blonde hair, and he had a lot of strength, too.
0: He did, rest his soul. Yeah, so hopefully that's not an omen for me. Maybe I should cut it. All right, let me give you the phone number for the Lang Eye Institute. It is 352-753-4014. I'm going to give it to you a little slower. Get a pen, a piece of paper. Lang Eye Institute, if you'd like to see any of us. And then we're going to set up a schedule so you can start setting up an appointment for January at the new Lang Eye Institute in Ocala very soon. Phone number is 352-753-4014. 4014. That's 352-753-4014. Also, I'm like the newsman here. I'm making an announcement for all of you that want to burn your trees. The burn ban has been lifted in Marion County. Hallelujah. We're actually doing some burn piles now out at Lake Weir. So you can burn. I think you still have to call and get permission, maybe a permit, but the burn ban has finally been lifted. We've had a lot of rain. That's a good thing. All right. So, Dr. Somerton, we talk a little bit about creatine, probably not enough. We talk a lot about omega-3. Omega-3 is probably one of the most studied supplements on the market, but creatine is one of the most studied supplements as well. A lot of people go back to years and years ago thinking about creatine as just, you're in the gym, you're working out, you're a football player, you're a bodybuilder, you take creatine. And then people used to say it causes dehydration and all this, lots of side effects. But it is the most studied sports nutrition supplement, thousands of studies, and there really isn't any negative studies out there. It's all beneficial for just about any age. So it's just not for building muscle, is it?
1: Right. And we used to think that. I used to think that, too. It was just for bodybuilders. They've been taking it forever, as far as I know. But now it's just your brain health as well. Like, every cell in your body runs on ATP. That's kind of our cellular energy currency. And that's what our brain cells and our muscle cells use for that energy. So your brain is very demanding of energy. If you're stressed, lack of sleep, just increased mental work, aging, and creatine is going to help replenish that ATP to give your cells that more energy. So you've got more endurance, you've got more processing speed, you've got more faster reaction times, you've got better cognitive performance, and you perform better in the gym all around.
0: And, you know, I've been taking it, especially because I'm the biggest sleep-deprived person you're ever going to meet. And I think there's some science out there that creatine helps us that are sleep-deprived.
1: Right. It helps recharge those batteries. I know there was a study specifically on jet lag, and that is definitely sleep deprivation. And normal dosing is about 5 milligrams. The study for jet lag upped that dose to 20 milligrams for several days to bring you back and help that mentally recover and fatigue from jet lag. So if you've had, unfortunately, hopefully not very often, that lack of sleep, then doing that little bit of extra creatine can help your brain perform better the following day.
0: And so what we've done, we've taken creatine, but not just regular creatine. Everybody that's taking creatine, most people, if you're taking creatine monohydrate, it says made in America, and you think, oh, this is American creatine. Not. It's Chinese creatine, okay? It says made in America, but the country of origin is China. If it doesn't say pure creatine on it, it doesn't have that little insignia, Creapure, then it's made in China. If it says made in America, and it's creatine, and it doesn't say Creapure, it's still made in China. So the problem is, the German Creapure creatine is where most of the big studies, double-blind, placebo-controlled studies, most of them were done with German Creapure creatine. It is the purest creatine on the market. Now, you might see something, some Chinese creatine, 98% pure, 99% pure. Well, that means 2% of impurities are in it. So you don't want that. It builds up with time. And the definite studies that have shown that other types of creatine have some impurities in them. You don't want to be putting impurities in your body, trust me. But what we've done, we've taken Creapure creatine, and we've taken MyHMB, that's the best HMB on the market, and vitamin D in a ratio that has been shown in clinical studies to work synergistically together. When you combine MyHMB, Creapure creatine, and vitamin D3 in a specific ratio, it helps build muscle strength, helps your cognitive ability, helps endurance, helps with recovery. And so HMB is a metabolite of leucine. Leucine is one of the branched-chain amino acids responsible for muscle growth. And also, this combination blocks a protein in our body called myostatin. And that's getting a little complicated, so we're not going to dwell on that. But myostatin is a negativity for your body because it blocks muscle growth. So simply by taking this supplement, fortified creatine, HMB, vitamin D, it may help with building more muscle at any age and building more strength at any age. Now, think about this. Steve brought up the whole GLP-1 receptor drug controversy. We need more doctors to recommend supplements like this or something similar to this, along with eating more protein. But let's face it, a lot of you aren't eating protein because protein does have calories and you're trying to lose weight. But this has essentially no calories. You could add this to our grass-fed whey protein isolate, which has zero carbs and zero fat and only 80 or 70 calories. And then you got lots of protein, and you have the creatine, the H and B, and the vitamin D. Something to think about, all of you that are on weight loss diets, losing muscle, all of you on GLP-1 receptor agonists. So, you know, when you're fat and fluffy, you walk down the beach, you're a little bit self-conscious because you're fat and fluffy, right? But you don't look that old. You don't have that many wrinkles. Now, if you lose weight very rapidly, all right, and you're not taking things like the collagen, you're not taking the creatine, not taking whey protein, you're losing so much muscle that you have a lot of flabby skin as well. 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It does work. But our take-home message, people that are taking GLP-1 receptor drugs, people that are on crash weight diets, they need to consume more protein and some things that enhance their muscles, don't they?
1: Right. And we looked into finding if there was any interactions between creatine and the GLPs. And so far, we can't find any. So it is considered safe to take while you're on the medicine. So again, you want to add the tools to get to your goals. And the creatine is something you can add to your diet if you're on these medications to help preserve your muscle. But it's not going to do it alone. You still have to lift some weights, create that resistance, whether it's your own body weight or free weights or something you do in the gym, just to stimulate that muscle growth. And what you mentioned about the face, there is such a thing people call the Ozempic face because they've lost that muscle all in their face too. So we want to make sure you're losing weight in a healthy way.
0: That's absolutely right. And Dr. Summerton mentions exercise is crucial. You want to stimulate those muscle fibers to grow while you're losing weight. There's no excuse. You can do some resistant training. You can buy some bands at the store for $20. You can buy dumbbells, light dumbbells. I mean, just 5-pound dumbbells and do more reps, all right? You stimulate muscle growth while you're losing weight, and therefore you have less wrinkles. And you know who does a really good job of this? If he's listening, is Tony. Tony's going to be a co-host again in the near future, hopefully. And by the way, it's Tony's birthday yesterday, so we want to wish him a belated birthday. Right?
1: Happy birthday, Tony.
0: But Tony has, you know, lost, geez, went from 520, 530 pounds to 268 pounds, and he's building muscle. Yes. And he's doing a good job. And you can see pictures of Tony on our website at fortify.com. Go down to the bottom of the first page. You can see the before and after pictures. But it does take a lot of dedication, and it takes a lot of sacrifice if you're going to lose that weight. When all your friends, your wife and your buddies want to go have beer and shoot pool and have pizza, you know, no, you're going to be sitting at home and having a piece of lettuce and pumping iron. And drinking some whey protein, or better yet, having the Fortify Fit Transformation System. So exercise is very important, not only weightlifting, but some cardiovascular exercise. And literally, you have no excuses these days, because there's something called e-bikes, okay? So you have e-bike trikes. You can be 800 pounds and get on an e-bike trike, and you can pedal. Now, some of you, obviously, that, you know, have other health issues may not be able to, but the lion's share of people out there can get on an e-bike, whether it's a trike or it's a regular bike, and do some exercise. And you're thinking, ah, e-bike is cheating. Let me tell you, I went mountain biking with Lucas, if he's listening, quite a bit younger than me. He did really well. We went out to Santos Trails, and we were both on e-mountain bikes. I mean, we tore that place up. I am sore today. We mountain biked for 2 hours in the heat. We got a crazy amount of cardiovascular exercise, but we literally hit every muscle in our body, our shoulders, our triceps, our legs. It was a good day of working out. We burned a lot of calories. So that's kind of extreme. people don't have to do that much. I mean, I think we've seen the studies that they can do relatively low amount of steps and benefit, right?
1: Right. Even 20 minutes. They say walking for 20 minutes after you eat, that's very beneficial. Or even throughout the day, just randomly doing just 10 squats, that actually gets that glucose going through your muscles and burns more of it. So it's just a matter of keeping in motion and adding some impact to those muscles. And I, like you, I was kind of the e-bike thinking it was kind of cheating, but then my husband and I rented them and I just loved it. And I think it's also, it makes the bike riding more pleasurable. You can adjust it to how you want that resistance and you can go further and you can really enjoy the outdoors and wherever you're going on it.
0: And I got my heart rate up to 160 beats a minute mountain biking on an e-bike, okay? So,
1: some flat points.
0: Yes. And I got to tell you, my wife also, we got an e-bike for her and she enjoys it and it helped her get in better shape as well. But now she can't ride her e-bike right now because Roger P. Showman broke it.
1: Oh, no. Roger.
0: If Roger's listening, yeah, so Roger went with us. We biked the bay, and we biked across. We biked about 40 miles, I guess. Roger does a good job of it, but I think he ran over some nails or something, because now she has a flat tire, and I'm going to have to take you to the bike shop, because this e-bike has not a chain. It's more complicated changing the tire on this e-bike than a regular bike. 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
1: Well, back, and we've been discussing in our little break about a question that does come up. A lot of people drink coffee and their collagen together, they rejuvenate, but people wonder about taking the creatine with their coffee and whether it cancels each other out. And there was an older study that says around about 350 milligrams or not, that it might slightly blunt the performance of creatine, but in reality it's really not going to have that much effect. So it is okay to put creatine in your coffee. Now I'd be a little bit more concerned about how much caffeine you're putting in your body, especially above that kind of 400 milligram range, and then it having effect on your hydration too. So I think the important part is just not to overdo the caffeine, and you can mix it with your coffee.
0: That's exactly right. You were involved in the years ago, the Fit Pro studies, when we were developing Fortify Fit Pro, which, by the way, everybody, Fortify Fit Pro, remember, there was a massive whey protein shortage and also a monk fruit shortage. We finally got through that. Our Fortify Fit Pro now in pina colada and in strawberry watermelon is now finished. It is at the lab in Atlanta. It was quarantined because you have to quarantine it for 7 days to make sure no bacteria grows. That's just the way it is for any type of supplement powder. So I'm pretty sure it passed the quarantine. That means it's going to be shipped out. We're thinking Monday, if it didn't already ship out on Friday. That means all of you that are on the backlog list, we have Fortify Fit Pro very soon. So we'll open up the website so you can order again very soon. Remember, Fortify Fit Pro is your pre- and post-workout. It was very big, and then we ran into that deficiency of whey protein. So it's finally manufactured. We manufactured enough of it to tide us over for a while. And remember, there is no caffeine in this. You know, when we hit a certain age, a lot of you listening out there are over 60 now and you have atrial fibrillation. All right. That's what my brother just went through. And when you have AFib, you don't feel well. It's as simple as that. Your body, your heart beats irregularly, and you can have a stroke. You can die from AFib. Well, a lot of you that are taking these pre-workout, and I'm not going to mention any name, but they're filled with caffeine and beta-alanine and taurine and a lot of stuff that really can give you the jitters and maybe make your heart beat a little more irregular, especially if you're dehydrated on top of that. So we didn't want any of that in Fortify Fit Pro. You know, us being doctors, we wanted to develop something that has no harm. I want an 86-year-old athlete to be able to take it and not cause them to have an irregular heartbeat or tachycardia. So we use something called Elevate ATP. 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We changed it from Futureceuticals, thanks to Taylor, who hooked us up with that, who now is the managing director for Fortify Vitamins. 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All right, here's a question. What type of cooking pans do you guys recommend? Well, I'll chime in, and then you chime in. I mean, I like cast iron, believe it or not. Cast iron pans, I like that. I would stay away from those pans that are coated, Teflon-coated pans that have little pieces that chunk off on it. Those can be potentially very bad. I like stainless steel, and I like cast iron. What do you think, Dr. Summerton?
1: Yeah, the ones I have are the ceramic-coated ones, so they don't release toxins. But I believe it, isn't it the Teflon? If you have a parrot, you can't cook the Teflon because it will kill the parrot
0: birds,
1: in the room.
0: Birds die.
1: Right? When you're cooking on it. That's not a good sign.
0: It's not a good sign. But cast iron lasts forever. You know, I can take it if I'm going backpacking on the Appalachian Trail and I can start a fire. If I'm mountain biking, I can take that cast iron pan with me. I've never done that. but it sounds good. So cast iron is my favorite. Teflon is definitely not my favorite. Stainless steel, but you know, things stick to stainless steel. So ceramic is probably the easiest to cook with. And I think all the studies say it's fairly safe. But even with a ceramic pan, if you notice that things are starting to chip off of it, I would toss it in the trash. You know, you have to use a plastic spatula or a wood spatula. There you go. So you don't get any plastics. Mm-hmm. A wood spatula with that. But you can use a stainless steel with the cast iron. All right. So hopefully that answers that question. All right. Phone lines are open. 877-969-8600. That's 877-969-8600. Before we talk about omega-3, I want to mention there's some things that a lot of people are out there doing. A lot of people are in ketosis all the time, and they think it's good for them. You know, all they're eating, they're either on a carnivore diet or they're eating just protein and maybe a little tiny piece of a vegetable. And there's some studies out there that have shown that long-term ketogenic diet leads to cellular aging, all right, and vital organs. And that includes the eyes. So it increases inflammation in the organs. So we're finding out more and more that carbs are actually good for us, aren't they?
1: Right. And there, a lot of it depends on the person, but especially there's some evidence even with women, it can actually be even worse because of the stress it puts, the risk of losing the muscle, and it puts some stress on the thyroid to not get a little bit of carbohydrate in your diet.
0: And then also, this brings up long-term fasting. A lot of you are out there long-term fasting, and it actually can also cause muscle loss. And these people that are on the ketogenic diet are also long-term fasters or on the carnivore diet. But another thing with long-term fasting, you lose your hair, and you can't have long, luscious hair like I am growing. So you don't want to be skinny, weak, and bald. Now, do you? I don't know. Bald is in now. It really is. But you don't want to lose hair unnecessarily because you're nutrient compromised. So carbs are good. Now, let me tell you, the best time to eat carbs, and there are definite studies out there showing if you don't eat carbs after working out, and there's a window from like 1 minute to 45 minutes to an hour, you got to consume carbs right after working out. It makes you recover much faster. Isn't that correct?
1: It is, and you don't want to starve your body. When you're fasting, your body detects it as stress, and so we can handle it short term. But what you're saying with hair loss, if you're fasting all the time, your body's going to prioritize what it needs to survive. So the extras, such as nice skin, nice hair, they get put on the back burner because your body has to utilize the essentials. So fasting short periods, there's lots of studies on benefits, but the long term, you are going to affect those essentials of the nice skin, the nice hair, nice nails, all those that we like to keep too.
0: So right after you work out, have some carbs. You will recover faster and you will thank me. It's not going to go to your belly fat. It's going right to your muscle to replenish muscle glycogen. So you could have some white rice, basmati organic white rice or sushi grade white rice or some quinoa. You could have blueberries. You could have banana, not with blueberries though. You could have some potatoes, all right? Sweet potato. But right after you work out, that could be your meal within an hour of working out, all right? That's when you can have your carbs. Now, if you want to have no carbs the other two meals, that's fine. Just have it right after working out. Your muscles will thank you. Your muscles will go faster. You will recover a lot faster. Also, one more thing about cold plunges. We've talked about this. A lot of people are doing cold plunges. It's very vogue. Some of it can actually cause you to have a heart attack, all right? But cold plunges, new studies actually say it hinders muscle growth and strength adaptation. So there you go. Your long-term ketogenic, long-term fasting, and you're doing cold plunges. And you wonder why your muscles aren't growing. You're getting skinnier, weaker, and losing more hair.
1: Cold plunge is also another stress signal. And so it's, again, depending upon the person, how healthy they are to how much they can handle it. And again, that's another thing women have to look out for. Women can't handle the water as cold as men. So it's something you have to listen to the body and take into account the rest of your life and how healthy you're feeling.
0: All right, you're listening to Ask the Doctors. We're not going to have time for another call, I don't think, right now. 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The phone number for Fortify Vitamins is 866-503-9746. That's 866-503-9746. We really don't have time to talk about omega-3. We'll do that next week. Remember, omega-3 is the building block for the brain and neurotransmitter system, and there's a lot of good studies showing that omega-3 can actually help with emotional wellness, not only circulation and inflammation, but your omega-3, you want it to be an RTG form, or basically Fortify Super Omega or Fortify Super Omega 3 Max. So we got 48 seconds. I'm not giving you only 8 seconds to tell everybody goodbye this time.
1: Well, we thank everyone for listening, and we really want this healthy aging to maintain your strength, your cognition, your thinking, your energy, your quality of life as long as possible. So we encourage you to go out there and enjoy your day and get some exercise, some fresh air, and some sunshine.
0: Right. And hopefully it's a pretty day today. But on the way in, it was a little bit cloudy.
1: It was a little cloudy.
0: And of course, you have days at the beach, and it's going to be cloudy. It's probably going to be a hurricane today. All right. So I want to thank everybody for tuning in and listening to Ask the Doctor. Remember, if you're not happy with the eye care you're getting, get a second opinion. I'm Dr. Michael Lang with my co-host, Dr. Susan Summerton. We're out of here, and we're trying to help keep America fit and healthy.
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7: It's always mystified me why especially New York Jews continue to vote for Democrats when it's clearly not in their interests. Did they vote for the National Socialists in Germany in the 1930s? No, many were trying to flee Germany, fearing what was coming and indeed what did come. In 2025, one-third of Jewish voters in New York City voted for Mayor Zoran Mamdani, despite his hostility towards Israel and support for Israel's enemies. Exit polls have yet to reveal how many Jewish voters supported Mamdani's endorsed socialist communist candidates in Tuesday's election, but I'm betting quite a few based on past voting records. Why would so many Jews vote for people who hate Israel and say nasty things about Jews? Here's something else. A Wall Street Journal editorial notes the election shows the DSA, Democrat Socialists of America, are highly organized and can get out the vote of the young progressives who have replaced the white centrist voters who have fled New York. Nature abhors a vacuum, and these America haters are all too ready to fill it. I'm Cal Thomas.
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12: With SRN News, I'm Michael Harrington in Washington. The U.S. and Iran trading fire this weekend. The U.S. has struck a second round of airstrikes targeting Iran and various spots there. Iran, meantime, is aiming at U.S. bases in Bahrain and Kuwait with missiles. The trouble underscores the rising tensions over the interim deal between the two nations to stop the war. Iran says it will call a complete halt to talks with the U.S. It's unclear how serious the Iranians are. A growing backlash over rising property taxes is now spreading across the country. Correspondent Ken Lorman has that.
13: What some are calling the biggest property tax revolt in decades is gaining momentum, with at least 10 states pursuing major cuts or even elimination. States like Florida, Texas, and Ohio are leading the push. Conservatives are cheering the effort, arguing high property taxes are forcing Americans out of their homes and stifling economic growth. They point to past successes like California's Proposition 13 and say today's reforms could spark a new wave of prosperity. Ken Lorman reporting.
12: The FDA is rolling out a new plan aimed at speeding up the approval of life-saving drugs.
14: The new policy streamlines early clinical trials and, in many cases, allow a single high-quality late-stage study to support approval, potentially cutting development timelines by 6 to 12 months. Conservatives are strongly backing the move, calling it a breakthrough in reducing regulatory delays and accelerating access to treatments for diseases like cancer, Alzheimer's, and Parkinson's. They argue faster approvals could save lives, reduce suffering, and boost innovation. John Scott reporting.
12: OpenAI is restricting the release of its new AI model at the request of the Trump administration for cybersecurity reasons. This is SRN News. Anti-Semitism is on the rise around the world, and Germany is no exception. According to a new report from the Federal Association of Departments for Research and Information on Anti-Semitism, an average of 24 anti-Semitic acts were recorded in Germany every day last year. Joseph Schuster of the Central Council of Jews in Germany says, quote, "These are not statistical outliers. It is the grim reality in Germany. Anti-Semitism has been especially bad in Western Europe, where several nations have welcomed unrestricted immigration from Syria and other Muslim countries." A fight over abortion pills continues across the country. Louisiana sued the FDA last year over the agency's 2023 decision to remove an in-person dispensing requirement for abortion drugs. This summer, the Fifth Circuit Court of Appeals is expected to consider Louisiana's appeal of a district court's denial to grant the state a preliminary injunction against the FDA. This is SRN News. European tourists are discovering firsthand why America's free market system remains the envy of much of the world. Correspondent Willie Nelson.
15: As European visitors travel across the United States for the World Cup, many are noticing what American capitalism has built. From massive Bucky's travel centers to grocery store selections and even ranch dressing, visitors are sharing their surprise online. The reactions are fueling a broader debate over how competition, free markets, and innovation continue to drive American abundance, while Europe's centralized regulatory model falls behind. Willie Nelson, Washington.
12: Country music legend Alan Jackson has ended his touring career. Last night he performed his final show at Nashville's Nissan Stadium. The event, titled Last Call, One More for the Road, the finale, featured lots of other top country stars as well. Jackson sold 60 million records, but he's got a degenerative nerve condition. Still, he delivered a memorable performance and says he's going to keep on making music from home. More on these stories at townhall.com.
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20: This afternoon, expect partly sunny skies with a chance of a thunderstorm in some areas. The high will be 91 degrees. Tonight, there may be a thunderstorm in spots early on, then turning partly cloudy. The low will be around 80 degrees. Tomorrow is set to be mostly cloudy with the possibility of afternoon and evening thunderstorms. The high temperature will reach 95 degrees. I'm meteorologist Jason Caterina. That's your exclusive AccuWeather forecast on AM 930, The Answer.
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24: All right, welcome to the show, everybody. I'm Kenny Michaels. This is Striking Gold. Welcome aboard. Man, am I juiced and excited to be here today. The number to get me live, I've gone ahead and turned the phone lines on right now. You can call in right now, 888-961-0222. If you have questions about moving retirement accounts into gold and silver or using your cash in the bank to buy gold and silver, ring up that number now, 888-961-0222. I'd love to talk to you live on air. The amazing Wendy is on phones today. She's the best in the business. So when you call in, be nice to her, please. All right, welcome to the show. I'm Kenny Michaels. This is Striking Gold. Boy, do we have a lot to talk about today. I'm going to start with this. Wells Fargo says gold is going to double. Bank of America says gold is going to double. Deutsche Bank says gold to 9,000. This is all by the end of the year. Goldman Sachs, gold to 7,500. Every single one of those companies, their CEO or chief banking officer or whatever you want to call them, the big top head dudes, have a direct line to the White House. And Trump talks to these heads of banks quite often. They know something, after talking to the president, that we don't know. But they're coming out saying gold's going to double. Deutsche Bank thinks it's going to go more than double. What do they know that we don't know? Who cares? Who cares? We'll never be privy to that conversation anyway. Who cares? What I do know is this. The debt in this country has increased because of the war. So all this talk of Trump repricing gold and silver is picking up steam. Let's go! Let's go! Trump to Fort Knox. Some people say, well, what if there's no gold in Fort Knox? Fort Knox is not the only place America houses gold. Think we're stupid? We have it secured in many other places as well. But here's what I do know. Trump did say in the video that I played for you a couple of weeks ago, he did say 400 for, I think you said 400 tons of gold.
1: But you know, we're getting a little bit shaky. We're getting the yips on this stuff. Like, I want to find out. So we're going to open up the doors. I'm going to see if we have gold there. We want to find out. We're going to open the doors. We're going to inspect Fort Knox. We want to make sure that we actually have 400 tons of gold.
24: 400 tons of gold. So he knows. Listen, guys, he knows. And so with all these predictions for gold and silver, what do Americans love? Americans love a bargain, right? We all love discounts. Who the hell doesn't want to save money? We all love discounts. We all love bargains. And gold is a bargain. Soon, it's not going to be a bargain. Between now and the end of the year, it's no longer going to be a bargain. If you're a bargain shopper, if you're a discount shopper, if you like the coupons, if you

talk of repricing gold. Everybody's moving fast to gold. I've never seen more people reach out to me to move their retirement account than I have in the last 2 weeks. It's crazy. Trump is talking to Fort Knox, going to Fort Knox, auditing Fort Knox. There's a lot of talk of Trump repricing gold. Man, how exciting. Man, how exciting. All right, the number to get me live here, 888-961-0222. If you're ready to move your retirement account to gold, stop dilly-dallying, stop being dumb, stop being a procrastinator. Why do I say that? Listen to me. I'll tell you why I say that, because I'm about to read you something. This came from Yahoo Finance. Are you ready? The biggest mistake people make in their retirement accounts, ready, is staying in stocks. That's what they said. The biggest mistake people make is staying in stocks. That's what the good-looking Kenny Michaels has been telling you. I say week after week after week, get into gold, move it into gold. Yahoo says the reason it's a big mistake is due to taxes. That's right. Because you pay more in tax if you stay in stock. Because when you take the money out, you're taxed. You pay more to Uncle Sam and you get less money. So they say the biggest mistake people make that are 59 and a half and older is staying in stock. Well, that makes sense. And now Wells Fargo, Bank of America, Deutsche Bank, Goldman Sachs, all saying gold's going to double here shortly. Okay? Now, not only that, listen to this. Gold and silver's a steal right now. Right? If I said you have a chance to steal gold legally, you'd be like, well, how do I get in on this, Mr. Michaels? How can I steal gold legally? Move your retirement account, move your cash right now into gold and silver. You call Golden Crest Metals. Their number is 888-406-6222. Again, 888-406-6222. They're there right now. Call them. Say, hey, I'm listening or watching the good-looking Kenny Michaels. I need to get my retirement account into gold and silver. I need to get my cash into gold and silver. I need to do it. I need to do it now because we're about to see an explosion. Robert Kiyosaki says, get ready to expect a big run on gold and silver. So right now, it's a bargain. Grab it. There are people that call me on a regular basis, and I get this conversation all the time. Pay attention to what I'm about to tell you. And then I'm going to hit the phones. Pay attention to what I'm about to tell you. People call me all the time. Mr. Michaels, I'm getting killed in taxes. I have an IRA. I'm taking money out. I'm getting killed in taxes. And I say, well, the reason being is you're making the mistake Yahoo Finance talked about. You're in stocks. You're in paper. Anytime you're in paper, you get killed in taxes. That's just the way it works in this country. But when you privatize your wealth, meaning get off of their radar, get out of the government's vision, you pay less tax. That makes sense, right? So, when you have a retirement account and you say to me, Mr. Michaels, I'm getting killed in taxes, what can I do? And I say, move to gold. And you don't. Well, you can complain to the guy in the mirror. Period. Because I have no time to deal with people that just reach out for advice. I give you advice and you go another direction. Okay, great. Good luck to you. Then stop complaining. There is only one retirement account in this country today that allows you to take money out in some other form other than the U.S. dollar, and that's gold and silver. Everything else is in the vision of the government. Gold and silver give you privacy. Right? It's low risk, low tax, high growth. That's where you want to be. That's why Yahoo Finance says the biggest mistake people make in their retirement accounts when they get near or at retirement age is staying in stocks.

0: 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You will see me, the good-looking stud. The Brad Pitt of precious metals. 888-961-0222 is the number to get me live on air. I'm Kenny Michaels. This is Striking Gold. All right, we're going to go to the phones. We're going to go to line one. We're going to go to Todd in Washington. I believe somewhere near Seattle is my guess. Todd, welcome to the show.
1: Hello.
0: Todd, can you hear me?
1: Yes, I can. Are you able to hear me?
0: Good. I can hear you, sir. Welcome to the show. How can I help you?
1: So I'm just curious to what's the smallest portion of gold I can buy at a time? It seems out to $4,000 an ounce. I don't make $4,000 at a time.
0: Well, so basically the minimum cash investment is $10,000. That's the minimum cash investment. The minimum rollover for a retirement account is $25,000. Now, sometimes if you're close to those numbers, but you're not at those numbers, because you tuned into the good-looking Brad Pitt of Precious Metals, me, Kenny Michaels, sometimes I can make an exception on that. But typically, those are the normal minimums.
1: Okay.
0: Are you there, Todd?
1: Yep, that answered the question I was after.
0: All right, buddy. Have a great day. Thanks for calling in.
1: Thank you.
0: Bye-bye. All right, the number to get me live, 888-961-0222. I'm Kenny Michaels. This is Striking Gold. 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I listen to him every week. I want to move my IRA. You're going to get a gift from me. Yeah. Usually 10% free silver. How awesome is that? Pure, fine silver, and silver is soaring, baby, and there's a silver shortage, and Trump is going to Fort Knox, and now there's a lot of talk of repricing gold because our debt has gotten worse because of the war. So now there's a lot of talk of Trump repricing precious metals. Please, dear God, let that happen. Please, dear God, because my IRA is in gold, and if my IRA is in gold, I'll be bold, I'll be sold, and that's it, baby. Let's go, let's go. It's exciting times, man, to buy gold and silver. Okay, and the one thing I am going to do right now is we're going to bring on this week's gold miner. So let's go ahead and bring her on this show this week. Mary, welcome to the show. Marianne, welcome to the show.
2: Hello, thank you, Kenny.
0: How are you this morning?
2: I'm very well.
0: Good, good.
2: Just listening to your show, and it's
0: well, welcome to the show. Yeah, welcome to the show, and I know that you're this week's gold miner. We have a gold miner every single week, someone who has found my show, decided to jump on the journey. So I'm going to, as hard as this is for me to do, I'm going to shut my mouth and I'm going to give you the microphone. Tell me your journey. What happened?
2: Okay. Well, my husband and I suffered two business setbacks, which left us financially devastated, and we were never able to completely pick up the pieces and recover. And he passed away last year, and he was a wonderful person, but he left me in a pickle financially. And I knew I had to find a way to do something smart with my money. And so I ran across you and on the radio. And from the beginning, I wanted to buy precious metals and do so with you and Golden Crest. But I had to wait until it was financially feasible for me. And the second I felt I was in a pretty good position, I gave Golden Crest and the good-looking Kenny Michaels a call and left a message. And just as promised, you called me right back and we started the process.
0: Well, see,
2: and
0: so you already,
2: now I have.
0: Yeah, you already have it down right when you said good-looking. So that already is a plus. That's already a feather in your cap. Yeah, you know, one of the things I pride myself on is being accessible to people who tune into my show. And I always say, if you go to kennysgoldquiz.com, watch out, because you're going to get a call from, you got it, the good-looking Brad Pitt of Precious Metals. So you went ahead and you purchased gold and silver. How was that process?
2: It was easy peasy. It was just seamless, and I have left the yips and behind and now joined the ranks of the yippies. Yeah. But you know, the thing about the process, the thing about Golden Crest, and in particular you know, you're set apart from the rest because you genuinely care about people. You spend the time with a person, and you take your time and you educate the person. You educated me, and you make yourself available. You don't just make the deal, say, okay, have a nice life, and you dump the person. You follow through and you follow up. And I needed my hand held through this, and you did that. And I can trust you to steer me in the right direction.
0: Yeah, you know, it's funny that you say that. I get very emotional about this because I'm very passionate about it. And the one thing I do understand, this is not about buying a car stereo. You know, you bought your stereo, ma'am. Go to the place, get it installed, have a nice day, see you later. It doesn't work like that. This is people's life savings. These are people's retirement accounts. This is people's money. This is how they plan to secure their future. This isn't a game. This isn't about how much money somebody makes. It's about how much how much information people can get that help them to make the right choice. So you went out, you made a cash purchase. I suspect the metals have arrived to your door, have they not?
2: They have.
0: And yes. How are they? Beautiful, as usual?
2: They are just stunning.
0: Yeah, I know. It's crazy. And I know you got free silver for tuning in, for going to kennysgoldquiz.com. How much free silver did you get?
2: I've got $3,000 worth of free silver.
0: Hi, let's go. Well, that's great. Listen, Marianne, I know it's early here. I'm not going to keep you long. You know, there's a lot of people, Marianne, there's a lot of nervousness. You know, 2 weeks ago, I played a video from Trump where he talked about the yips, and you mentioned it, where you said you don't have the yips anymore. You have the yippie.
3: You know, we're getting a little bit shaky. We're getting the yips on this.
0: Yeah. So, you know, you're like, I got the yippie. Everybody that goes to gold and silver gets yippie. But there's a lot of people who don't. There's a lot of people who do not know what to do. They're a little shaky, right? My question is, any advice you would give people who have money in the bank or retirement accounts, any advice?
2: I would say immediately take that cash out and buy precious metals with Golden Crest, and you cannot go wrong with Kenny and Golden Crest.
0: I really appreciate that. Thank you so much, and I'm glad I was able to help you. By the way, for being this week's gold miner, I know you happen to be a vegetarian. Normally I give everybody a case of Omaha steaks coming to their door. I know that does not sound delicious to you. So because you are this week's gold miner, you are getting delivered to your door. You're getting a Harry and David vegetable basket with all fresh vegetables in it, carrots and squash, and everything's coming to your front door for being this week's guest. So enjoy the veggies.
2: I love it.
0: Good. Enjoy the veggies.
2: I love it. Thank you so much.
0: You're welcome. Have a super day, okay? God bless. Enjoy them. All righty.
2: You as well. God bless. Bye-bye. You too.
0: Bye-bye. All right. The number to get me live, 888-961-0222. I'm Kenny Michaels. This is Striking Gold. Did you hear what she said? Her husband passed away a year ago and left her in a pickle. Now, I love pickles. I love pickles. Especially pickles with a pastrami sandwich on rye. Love pickles. But not financial pickles. The way out of a financial pickle is gold. Why? Well, think about it. It's real money. It's absolutely real money. You cannot name me one other product that is real money. You cannot. I challenge you right now. Call 888-961-0222. That gets you live with me on air right now. Call me here. Name me one other item that's real money. If you call in here and say the U.S. dollar is real money, please, I'll give you my address. Please send me what you're smoking. Because it ain't. And it says on your dollar, it's not real money. It says it's a note. That's what it says. Crypto is a stinking toilet joke. And stocks are not real money. Have you ever held the stock in your hand? No. Have you ever gone to a store and bought something with stock? No. Have you ever bartered with stock? No. The only form of real money is physical gold and silver. That's a fact. J.P. Morgan Chase said, gold and silver is money. Everything else in the world's credit. Okay? So why is gold doing so well? And why are all the predictions for gold going crazy? Wells Fargo says it's going to double by the end of the year. Bank of America says it's going to double by the end of the year. Deutsche Bank says it's going to more than double by the end of the year. Goldman Sachs says it's almost going to double by the end of the year. Well, these guys talk to Trump. These guys talk to the White House. What do they know? What are they hearing that we don't know? I don't care. I just know that they're telling me where it's going, and that's why I'm invested in it. And I am passionate about this because I'm sick and tired of people that are of retirement age having to feed Uncle Sam after working 40 years. I'm tired of it. It's time we keep more of the money and they get less. The only way that happens is you go to gold. Okay? 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You can call me here, 888-961-0222. We have Wendy on phones today. Ring up the phone if you got questions about buying gold and silver. I'm here to help you. We're going to take a quick break. When we come back, I've got something to read to you about your president and about gold. We'll be right back.
4: With SRN News, I'm Michael Harrington in Washington. The U.S. and Iran trading strikes today. The U.S. bombing targets inside of Iran. Iran launching at U.S. military bases in Bahrain and Kuwait, underscoring the rising tensions over the interim deal between the two nations to stop the war. Iran is threatening a complete halt to talks with the U.S. Also, a multinational marine body overseen by the U.S. Navy says that it will expand a route near Oman in the Strait of Hormuz to allow both inbound and outbound traffic. Iran says they'll stop it. Three firefighters have died and two were injured while battling blazes yesterday on the Colorado-Utah border. The U.S. Wildland Fire Service says they are responding to the Knowles and Gore fires. Wildfire activity has intensified across the western U.S. lately due to hot, dry, and windy conditions throughout. This is SRN News.
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14: This afternoon, expect partly sunny skies with a chance of a thunderstorm in some areas. The high will reach 91 degrees. Tonight, there may be a thunderstorm in some spots early, then it will become partly cloudy. The low will be around 80 degrees. Tomorrow, anticipate mostly cloudy conditions with afternoon and evening thunderstorms possible. The high temperature will climb to 95 degrees. I'm meteorologist Jason Caterina. That's your exclusive AccuWeather forecast on AM 930, The Answer.

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Let's go. Let's get your retirement account into gold and silver. Come on. What an exciting time, man. What an exciting time. If you want to save money to Uncle Sam, you want to make money, you want to have comfort, you want to have peace, you want to have security, this is it, man. What a time. Gold and silver is now on a major run. Here we go. All the big banks predicting big numbers. I'm so stinking excited. Trump's on his way to Fort Knox. Trump, they're talking about that Trump may reprice gold and silver. How fabulous would this be? All right. So everybody wants to know about Trump and gold. Trump and gold. Trump and gold. Why is gold doing what it's doing? Well, because you have a president who's a fan. Several weeks ago, I gave a list. I told you Trump was obsessed with gold, and I proved it. I proved it with a list of things. I'm going to read you something that was on USA Today. It says here, the real estate businessman, Donald Trump, turned president, well known for his penchant for gold, has bathed the Oval Office in a sea of gold. Gold-colored appliques on the fireplace, gilded mirrors and ornate Rocco-style 18th and 19th century desert stands and flower vases from London and France in all gold sit on the mantle. The walls are chock-a-block with paintings of former presidents in heavily ornate gold frames. Most astute gift givers to Trump have considered his love for the glittering metal. When King Charles, so trying to think of it, yes, sir, chap. When King Charles came into town, I invited him to be a guest on my show. And he said, oh, chap, I wish I could do it, Mr. Michaels, but I cannot. I have a meeting with the president. And he was going to bring me a bottle of wine. I don't drink. But he gave Trump gold. Him and, what's her name? What's he married to? Kamala. Him and Kamala came into this country, met with the president, and brought him gold. What I just read you is proof that your president is so pro-gold, it's sick. Which is great. Because he's no dummy. And he's doing everything in gold. He owns so much gold. What does he know? And think about this for a minute. I'm going to say something here. It's going to make you wake up. It benefits him personally to explode gold. If he reprices gold at a higher amount, he benefits because he owns a ton of it. So from a selfish standpoint, it would benefit the president to reprice gold himself. And we know Donald Trump loves himself as well, as we all should love ourselves. And when Yahoo Finance comes out and says the biggest mistake people make in retirement accounts at retirement age is staying in stocks. That was Yahoo Finance. The biggest mistake people make is staying in stocks. So you made money in stocks when you were younger. You were working. Your retirement account was in stocks and you kept going up. Great. I'm happy for you. Guess what? It's time to now move to safety so you can keep that money, not be taxed so much on that money. Move to gold. The banks pay nothing. That gold miner we had did a cash transaction and bought physical gold and silver. She pulled the money from her bank, earning 2%. She bought gold and silver 6 weeks ago. She's up 19% on her money in 6 weeks. In 6 weeks, she's up 19%. That's nuts. In 6 weeks, your money in the bank, are you up 19%? I don't think so. What do the banks do? The banks pay you interest, which is next to nothing, send you a tax form,
the end of the year on the nothing they paid you. Then you go to your tax man. You file your taxes. You give him that form. And he says, you now have to pay tax on the nothing the bank paid you. So you got nothing. That's a fact. When you're in gold and silver, the gold and silver sit in your home. They're beautiful. They grow. There is no tax form. Nobody knows you have it except you. And it grows and it grows and it grows and its value becomes higher and its value becomes better. You're making money and it's in the privacy of your own home. How sweet is that? And if you died today, that gold would transfer to your kids, your grandkids, with no government involvement whatsoever. How sweet is that? 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All right. Here's something I'm going to touch on right now that may be sensitive to a lot of people. When you invest money and you invest it and you hire yourself a financial advisor. Now, who is this person? He works for a company. And he says, what are you looking for? And you say, well, I'm a conservative person, so I'm looking for something that would be conservative. Ladies and gentlemen, if you're in paper, you're not conservative. You're a massive risk taker. Okay? There is nothing this financial guy is going to put you in that's conservative. When stocks drop, they drop, period. Conservative stocks drop. Aggressive stocks drop, boom. Now, when stocks drop, sometimes gold explodes. But there have been times where stocks have dropped 1,100 points, and guess what? Gold only dropped 90. Then 2 days later, stocks dropped 600. Gold only dropped 40. So which one's conservative, the 1,100 or the 90? Which one's conservative, the 600 or the 40? That's the point. When gold has a drop, it's a little bit. That's okay. That's conservative. That's fine. I'm okay with that. But if you own the right products in gold and silver, in your IRA and in your cash, you may not even be affected by the drop. The bottom line is, if you are a conservative human being and you've reached 60 years old or older and you're conservative, there's a lot of nervousness out there. If you're conservative, you need to be in a conservative investment. That's gold and silver. That's why it's the number one ultimate safe haven in the world and always has been. And by the way, I'm going to go out on a limb and say always will be, because it's God's money. It's real money. 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
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Now, some people say, well, in this article I was talking about Yahoo Finance, where they say the biggest mistake people make in their retirement accounts when they're of retirement age is staying in stocks. Here's what they mean by that. You get to a certain point where we know that we have to take money out of our retirement account. That's called an RMD, a required minimum distribution. And now you have to take this RMD every single year. And if you're in stocks, you pay a lot to Uncle Sam on your RMD. Well, that sucks. You've worked 40 years, you build this account. Now you go to take it out because the government says you have to. And now when you have to, they get the bulk of it. Well, that sucks. But if you move to gold and silver, you still take your RMD. But now you can take the RMD and the physical metal itself, not the U.S. dollar. And that helps you. At the end of the day, ladies and gentlemen, moving your retirement account into gold and silver is a tax-free, penalty-free event. If I said to you, hey, you can move to a retirement account backed by physical gold and silver, save money to Uncle Sam, be in low risk, low tax, high growth, and you're 65 years old, and you say to me, oh, I'm going to stay in the stock market. Well, that's okay, but good luck to you and good luck to your heirs. Listen, ladies and gentlemen, that caller we had, Marianne, she said, you know, when she talked to me on the phone, she could hear the passion. I sincerely care. That's why I do this. My gold IRA has worked for me, period. So if it's working for me, I know 100% it's going to work for other people. I'm nobody special. Yes, I'm good looking. Yes, I'm probably better looking than most people. Yes. And yes, I was nominated for Sexiest Man of the Year. I didn't get it. I'm a little pissed off about that, but whatever. The point is, gold doesn't discriminate. If it's working for Kenny Michaels, it's going to work for the next guy. When you hit a certain age, and I hope I make sense when I say this. When you hit a certain age, and I would say that age would be about 59 and up. When you hit a certain age, it's not about how much money can we make. It's I put this money away pre-tax. Now, how do I figure out a way to keep most of it? You go to gold. I get call after call after call every week. Mr. Michaels, I'm getting killed in taxes. Can you help me? I'm not a tax man, guys, but I do know gold and silver works, and it's great. Mr. Michaels, I have money in the bank. My money's not doing anything. Can you help me move to gold? Mr. Michaels, I have an old 401k. I have an old 403b that's sitting. It's doing nothing. Just sits there. Can you help me? Yes, move to gold. There's no other place to go. Your president's a massive fan. Your president is obsessed with gold. Your president's going to Fort Knox. There's talk that your president's going to reprice gold. The most astute givers to Trump give him gold. He decorated the Oval Office in all gold. He said no tariffs on gold. He brought in $100 million worth of gold from Venezuela. He has a solid 22-foot gold statue of himself at his golf course in Doral, Florida. There's a gold logo of him at an international airport. Shall I keep going, or does that prove to you he's about gold?
If Trump reprices gold, he makes a ton of money. So moving a retirement account into physical gold and silver is nothing but smart. Taking cash that you don't need to live on in the bank, don't put it in a CD. What a stupid joke. What's the bank paying you? 3%, maybe 3.5%? At the end of the year, guess what? 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You get a tax form from the bank on that 3.5% you earned. Now you take the tax form to your accountant. Your accountant says, hey, young man, hey, buddy, hey, sweet lady, you have to pay tax on this interest you earned on the CD. The interest was nothing to begin with. Now you're taxing me on the nothing I made. So now I make nothing. Now take that same money from a CD. 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Now the gold and silver from the money in the bank is shipped to you. Now that gold and silver goes in your safe at home. Now it's shiny, it's beautiful, it's gorgeous. Nobody knows you have it except you and me. That's it. And I'll be quiet about it. Shh, don't tell anybody. Okay, you're going to have gold and silver in your safe at home. Now the gold and silver is growing. Now you're making money. And while it's growing, at the end of the year, guess what? There's no tax form because it's still in your safe. There's no tax form. Sitting there growing. And if you sell it back to Golden Crest, still no tax form. So you make money. Real money. You keep the money. You don't make money in something, get a tax form on it, go to your tax man, then you pay tax on that money you made, so you made nothing. Interest in the bank is a scam. It's a scam. It's a scam. The banks pay little. They make a lot of money holding on to your money. They pay little. Tax you, then you get a tax form on the little, then you pay tax on the little, and now you got nothing of the little that's left. It's nuts. It's cuckoo. If I'm in my 60s, which I am, I'm 64. You think I'm going to tie money up in the bank? What are they going to do for me? Give me 2%? That caller that called in this morning, she's up 19% in 6 weeks. 19%. That's nuts. That's because she's in gold. She's in silver. And guess what? Shh. It's private. Shh. Nobody knows about it, including your uncle. Shh. Nobody knows. It's private. That's how it should be. Good for her. Her husband passed away a year ago, and she was left in a financial pickle. And as I said before, I love pickles. Listen, Sunday mornings, I go to the farmer's market in Santa Clarita. There's a place called the Crazy Cucumber that's there. And they got pickles, all kinds of pickles, spicy pickles, bread and butter pickles, garlic pickles. They got pickles. They're in a pickle, man. They're in a pickle. But if you're in a financial pickle, or you want to avoid a financial pickle, move to gold. The 9 words every person should fear from the government. This is a quote of Ronald Reagan. He said, the 9 words people should fear are, knock, knock, we're here from the government and we're here to help you. Those are words you should fear. They will put you in a pickle. When you take your required distribution from your retirement account and you're in stocks, you're in a pickle. More and more people are finding they have to work longer. Well, that's because you're in paper. You're in stocks. Get out. Go to physical assets. Go to gold. 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I hope I'm making sense to you people, because you know what? When you hear Wells Fargo saying gold's going to double, you hear Bank of America saying gold's going to double, you hear Deutsche Bank calling for gold to 9,000 by the end of the year, you hear Goldman Sachs saying gold to 7,500. These people aren't stupid. It's one thing if one person said it,
All these places are saying it. JP Morgan, 10,000. What do all these people know? Wells Fargo, Bank of America, Deutsche Bank, Goldman Sachs, JP Morgan. What do they all know? You don't think Jamie Dimon, the head of JP Morgan, talks to Trump? Guaranteed he talks to Trump. You don't think the head of Wells Fargo and Bank of America and Deutsche Bank and Goldman Sachs don't have a phone line to the White House? Of course, Trump talks to the heads of these organizations. Of course. What do they know? And Trump's a fan of gold. So if he reprices gold after going to Fort Knox, he benefits. Let's go. Let's ride on the tails. 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Ladies and gentlemen, I'm Kenny Michaels. This is the show Striking Gold. Right? I'm the Brad Pitt of Precious Metals, the best looking gold guy you'll ever meet in your life. Thank you for tuning into the show, and God bless. We'll see you next week. Bye-bye.

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8: With SRN News, I'm Michael Harrington in Washington. The U.S. and Iran trading fire this weekend. The U.S. has struck a second round of airstrikes targeting Iran in various spots there. Iran, meantime, is aiming at U.S. bases in Bahrain and Kuwait with missiles. The trouble underscores the rising tensions over the interim deal between the two nations to stop the war. Iran says it will call a complete halt to talks with the U.S. It's unclear how serious the Iranians are. A growing backlash over rising property taxes is now spreading across the country. Correspondent Ken Lorman has that.
9: What some are calling the biggest property tax revolt in decades is gaining momentum, with at least 10 states pursuing major cuts or even elimination. States like Florida, Texas, and Ohio are leading the push. Conservatives are cheering the effort, arguing high property taxes are forcing Americans out of their homes and stifling economic growth. They point to past successes like California's Proposition 13 and say today's reforms could spark a new wave of prosperity. Ken Lorman reporting.
8: The FDA is rolling out a new plan aimed at speeding up the approval of life-saving drugs.
10: The new policy streamlines early clinical trials and, in many cases, allow a single high-quality late-stage study to support approval, potentially cutting development timelines by 6 to 12 months. Conservatives are strongly backing the move, calling it a breakthrough in reducing regulatory delays and accelerating access to treatments for diseases like cancer, Alzheimer's, and Parkinson's. They argue faster approvals could save lives, reduce suffering, and boost innovation. John Scott reporting.
8: OpenAI is restricting the release of its new AI model at the request of the Trump administration for cybersecurity reasons. This is SRN News.
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19: Tonight will be mainly clear with a low of 79. Tomorrow, expect partly sunny skies with a chance of a thunderstorm in some areas during the afternoon and a high of 93. Tomorrow night brings a potential thunderstorm in the evening. Otherwise, skies will be partly cloudy and it will be humid with a low of 80. On Monday, anticipate mostly cloudy and humid conditions with a chance of a thunderstorm in the afternoon and a high of 93. That's your AccuWeather forecast. I'm meteorologist Jason Caterina for AM 860. The Answer.
20: I could totally see this running around my house.
21: Okay.
20: It's a 6-foot robot.
21: 6 foot?
20: Yes.
21: Taller than everyone in the household.
20: By at least 4 feet. Poor guy.
21: What is it?
20: Huh?
21: What does it do?
20: Oh, it's amazing. It has the name Neo, and it can lift, like, I don't know, 200 pounds.
21: Okay.
20: It folds the laundry.
21: Okay.
20: Does the housework.
21: Right.
20: Vacuums.
21: Is this a legitimate thing, or is this like coming soon, summer 2028?
20: No. They say that you can buy it now. You can put a deposit down. Let me see. They want 20 grand down. And you can order it right now. And when it ships, it's going to be $499 a month. So
21: no
20: $500
21: way.
20: A month.
21: A subscription fee on your robot.
20: Isn't that nuts?
21: And you don't pay the bill. It's just going to power down and stand in the middle of the living room.
20: Like the Wizard of Oz guy.
21: Or stand murder there. You.
20: Yes. Oh, God. That'd be awful. You pay or else.
21: I'll get my credit card.
20: Okay. I'm thinking about getting one.
21: Okay.
20: Because I think it'd be just amazing. Now, would you want one?
21: Oh, absolutely. To do all the chores? Sure.
20: Yes. The promo video, it looks like science fiction. That has just totally come true. The Wall Street Journal folks, they got their hands on one. And they ran it through some real chores.
21: Okay.
20: And said that it actually did work. But this is where the dream gets a little strange. Because every single task that the robot pulled off, it wasn't necessarily thinking. It wasn't learning. I'll tell you more about that in just a second.
21: I'm intrigued.
20: It's you're going to be, I don't know if you'll be shocked, because you're a little tainted when it comes to AI and robots and things like that.
21: That's a fair criticism.
20: You call it a toaster.
21: It is. It's a toaster people talk to.
20: Did you see the new Amazon self-driving car?
21: No,
20: Jeff Bezos
21: car?
20: It really does look like a toaster. It does.
21: They must be watching the show.
20: I have to get a picture of it just because I'm like, yeah, it really does. Andrew's right. It does look like a toaster. 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Load the dishwasher, clean up the dog poop. 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
20: 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The CEO told the Wall Street Journal, if we don't have all this data, we can't make the product better. And so before you buy one, you know, there's some safety

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1: Question for you.
0: Yes.
1: So Lisa, the other night, she walked into the kitchen, opened up the pantry, and I mean, it looked like 7 bombs went off. There was so much stuff.
0: Cereal.
1: Everywhere, and, yeah. Unorganized. And then she grabbed a box and it was empty. Grabbed another box and it was empty.
0: That's frustrating.
1: And now we're just going down on the kids like, seriously, you got to help us out. So I took a picture with my phone. Mm-hmm. And I went to ChatGPT and I said, I want to organize this pantry. What's the best way to prevent kids from stacking things on top?
0: Lock it.
1: Throw away boxes. And, you know, it gave me some great ideas. But then at the bottom, it was 4 links to purchase products.
0: Yes.
1: And I was like, is this the future of artificial intelligence?
0: It is.
1: Isn't it going to be in every landscape of when we use AI or just when we're asking for advice and it can tie into products?
0: I think anytime we can tie into a product, it will. And what's interesting about that is I just got an email yesterday that said I was selected to participate in the beta for ads in ChatGPT.
1: Oh, well, lucky you.
0: I know. So I went to sign all up. And here's what the part that I thought was interesting is that so they had the company name filled out. They had my email address. And it said, you know, we need certain information about you in order to let you place ads into ChatGPT. And it said, while we are verifying you, it's okay. Just go ahead and place your ads.
1: Yeah, sure. Why not? It's Wild Wild West.
0: So I'm like, okay, not a problem. 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
5: With SRN News, I'm Michael Harrington in Washington. The U.S. and Iran trading strikes today. The U.S. bombing targets inside of Iran. Iran launching at U.S. military bases in Bahrain and Kuwait, underscoring the rising tensions over the interim deal between the two nations to stop the war. Iran is threatening a complete halt to talks with the U.S. Also, a multinational marine body overseen by the U.S. Navy says that it will expand a route near Oman in the Strait of Hormuz to allow both inbound and outbound traffic. Iran says they'll stop it. 3 firefighters have died and 2 were injured while battling blazes yesterday on the Colorado-Utah border. The U.S. Wildland Fire Service says they were responding to the Knowles and Gore fires. Wildfire activity has intensified across the western U.S. lately due to hot, dry, and windy conditions throughout. This is SRN News.
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8: 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It's just getting started. And the chapters ahead will be the most inspiring of all. 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
11: Tonight will be mainly clear with a low of 79. Tomorrow, expect partly sunny skies with a chance of a thunderstorm in spots in the afternoon, reaching a high of 93. Tomorrow night, there may be a thunderstorm in spots in the evening. Otherwise, it'll be partly cloudy and humid with a low of 80. As for Monday, anticipate mostly cloudy and humid conditions with a thunderstorm possible in the afternoon and a high of 93. I'm meteorologist Jason Caterina. That's your exclusive AccuWeather forecast on AM 930, The Answer.
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0: 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All right. So we talk about identity theft, but in so often we see that, this data breach and this data breach, but it sort of becomes white noise after a while. But if you ever want to wonder, what should I do to make sure that I'm not in a position where somebody can steal my identity or what happened in a data breach? Your first step is to always just call your bank and freeze your account, whatever could be out there with that credit breach. And also be sure to file a fraud report with all four credit bureaus in case you see any fraud on a routine credit report. And yes, I said four, in case you're wondering. Yes, we have the links to all four over at commando.com. And if you haven't already, hey, listen, we just heard from Cindy, who her brother saved $50,000 by getting our free newsletters. You should subscribe too right now.
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4: With SRN News, I'm Michael Harrington in Washington. Iran has again launched drone and missile attacks on Bahrain and Kuwait today in response to new U.S. airstrikes earlier. Iran's Revolutionary Guard claims responsibilities for the attacks that target Gulf states hosting U.S. military bases and now threatens a complete halt in negotiations to end the war between the U.S. and Tehran. OpenAI is restricting the release of its new AI model at the request of the Trump administration. We get more from correspondent Bernie Bennett.
5: This move is part of a government effort to vet AI products for cybersecurity risks. OpenAI's rival, Anthropic, announced that the administration has approved a limited release of its cybersecurity model. Both companies will only provide access to a small group of trusted partners. OpenAI's new model, GPT 5.6 Sol, will be available to about 20 customers approved by the administration. The government's actions have sparked criticism, with some experts warning that unpredictable intervention could hinder U.S. companies. Bernie Bennett reporting.
4: Spencer Pratt is turning his attention to the Los Angeles City Hall now after narrowly missing the mayoral runoff when late arriving mail ballots pushed City Councilwoman Neetha Raman ahead of him. Correspondent Ken Lorman fills us in on that.
6: Spencer Pratt is now focusing on allegations of voter fraud involving homeless residents on Skid Row. Claims currently under federal investigation, though no charges have been filed. Pratt says he plans to be more aggressive in his criticism of city leadership and claims he has information he believes could expose corruption. Ken Lorman reporting.
4: A heat wave is sweeping parts of Europe with record temperatures in Denmark, Switzerland, and the Czech Republic. Denmark saw its hottest day since 1874 this weekend, reaching 99 degrees. This is SRN News.
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11: This is John Catsimatidis with the Cat's Corner. I want to get something off my chest. We have too many professional politicians. I go back to that original movie, Mr. Smith Goes to Washington. We need common sense business people that go to Washington and they want to do the right job for everybody. We don't need professional politicians that go to Washington and are on the payroll of every lobbyist in Washington. That turns my stomach. And I live in New York State. I see what's happening in New York State. I see what's happening in California. I see what's happening in Illinois and these blue states. And I was a Bill Clinton Democrat and still good friends with President Clinton. Common sense, wanting to do the right thing for all Americans. And I think that is important. Let's vote for common sense. Not the smile, not necessarily the good-looking politician, not necessarily the person is trying to tell you you're going to get everything for free. Think things out. That is today's Cat's Corner. I'm John Catsimatidis.
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16: Tonight, expect mainly clear skies with a low of 79. Tomorrow will bring partly sunny conditions with a chance of a thunderstorm in the afternoon, reaching a high of 93. Tomorrow night, anticipate a chance of a thunderstorm in the evening. Otherwise, it will be partly cloudy and humid with a low of 80. As for Monday, it will be mostly cloudy and humid with a chance of a thunderstorm in the afternoon, reaching a high of 93. That's your AccuWeather forecast. I'm meteorologist Jason Caterina for AM 860, The Answer.
0: Turn. Somebody is once again putting a camera in front of our face.
17: That's not true.
0: Really?
17: They're not everywhere.
0: They are everywhere.
17: No, they're not.
0: Okay, smile. Hi. Google Home. You have Google Home.
17: Yeah.
0: Do you like it?
17: I do, yeah. I think it works really well.
0: What's the best part?
17: Well, I mean, we've had it forever.
0: So you're not going to change?
17: No, and I also have YouTube Music. And so it tied in, so I don't have to
0: so
17: add
0: So you're
17: any.
0: In the whole Google infrastructure ecosystem.
17: When it comes to the home, yeah, absolutely.
0: Well, they have a new upgrade coming.
17: And am I going to hate it?
0: The cameras will now recognize you by your body size and the color of your clothes. But
17: now,
0: they say your face is hidden.
17: I love when they say that. They're like, we understand. You think this is going to be an invasion of your privacy. But we've covered your left eye with an emoji.
0: It's amazing.
17: No one will know who it is.
0: No, I would never know.
17: But I have the minis. So those don't have cameras, right?
0: Well, you know what? When you upgrade, because those are going to be, they're going to be discontinued quite soon.
17: Well, because they don't have cameras and exactly. They can't collect enough information. I
0: mean, they're going to say, like, you know, do you want us to support them forever? We can't do that.
17: What are you talking about? I know you bought 8 for your house, Andrew, but guess what? You got to buy 8 more.
0: So basically, your Google Home, and you have to sign up for the premium edition for this, by the way, will see your silhouette.
17: But they already do that with your voice. They already know, like the speaker in my bedroom knows my voice.
0: Of course it does.
17: And when other people try to use that speaker, they struggle sometimes because it is looking and listening for my voice.
0: But think about this. This is like gym goals. I mean,
17: yeah, exactly. I gotta lose 20 pounds. My AI keeps looking at me.
0: It looks at you and goes like, ooh, what happened to you? You better stop eating the bonbons. Oh, that reminds me of a story.
17: The weather outside is 73 degrees, chubby.
0: Yes. It's kind of the same thing, is that I met my friend Mary for lunch.
17: Uh-huh.
0: And so she rode her bike over, and I said, I'll just, you know, it's like 4 miles away. I said, I'll just go for a run, and I'll meet you there for lunch. So I get there, and she looks at me, and she goes, what happened to you? And I said, what are you talking about? She's like, you've been eating too many bonbons sitting
17: are
0: at that desk.
17: Are you serious? She called you overweight?
0: And I said, what are you talking about? She goes, turn around. Your butt is like as big as Kim Kardashian's. And I'm like, oh. And I said, oh, wait. So I'm like, I had like a zipper pocket in my running shorts. Oh. And I pulled out like a pair of glasses, my keys.
17: Oh, it's just your accessories.
0: My water bottle.
17: You had a whole fanny pack on your fanny.
0: Exactly. And I'm like, she was like, never wear those shorts ever again. Never, ever. But back to the Google Home camera.
17: Right.
0: It has an additional trick that I'm going to tell you about in just a second.
17: All right.
0: Because
17: I like how you use the word trick. It seems
0: trick.
17: Like it's going to be stealing my information some way, somehow.
0: That's Google.
17: Of course they are.
0: Let's talk about WebRoot. 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

0: 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All right, so what's going on in your tech world? We have a minute.
1: I saw the story here about kids asking AI before parents.
0: Yes.
1: And I have 5 kids. They go from 8 to 16. And this is so true with the older girls, 15 and 16. And if I have to hear, but ChatGPT says one more time, I'm going to go crazy. Because they don't understand that, A, it's all how you form a question when you're talking to ChatGPT.
0: It hallucinates.
1: And it can be wrong. But they are arguing back to me with points from an
0: AI. Give me an example.
1: When it came to cooking something, and I was telling them, no, the way you want to do it is like this. And it was, no, ChatGPT says to do this. ChatGPT says that. And I'm like, you're doing it wrong. Then I said, fine, do it your way. And they screwed it up. And now we're eating burnt dinner. And you're like, I hate the phrase, but ChatGPT says.
0: But ChatGPT says.
1: It does say. And it's a toaster. And you don't listen to a toaster. You listen to your parents.
0: Exactly.
1: But I do want to say, when it comes to this, the schools in Arizona, I don't know if this is the case, they have terrified the younger kids about AI. If you use AI to learn, you're cheating yourself. And it is ingrained in the younger ones.
0: Oh, I like that. Have you looked up what ChatGPT says about you?
1: No.
0: Ooh,
1: I don't want to know.
0: Scary. We have more of the show coming up.
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4: With SRN News, I'm Michael Harrington in Washington. The U.S. and Iran trading strikes today. The U.S. bombing targets inside of Iran. Iran launching at U.S. military bases in Bahrain and Kuwait, underscoring the rising tensions over the interim deal between the two nations to stop the war. Iran is threatening a complete halt to talks with the U.S. Also, a multinational marine body overseen by the U.S. Navy says that it will expand a route near Oman in the Strait of Hormuz to allow both inbound and outbound traffic. Iran says they'll stop it. 3 firefighters have died and 2 were injured while battling blazes yesterday on the Colorado-Utah border. The U.S. Wildland Fire Service says they were responding to the Knowles and Gore fires. Wildfire activity has intensified across the western U.S. lately due to hot, dry, and windy conditions throughout. This is SRN News.
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9: Tonight will be mainly clear with a low of 79. Tomorrow, expect partly sunny skies with a chance of a thunderstorm in spots in the afternoon, reaching a high of 93. Tomorrow night, there may be a thunderstorm in spots in the evening. Otherwise, it'll be partly cloudy and humid with a low of 80. As for Monday, anticipate mostly cloudy and humid conditions with a thunderstorm possible in the afternoon and a high of 93. I'm meteorologist Jason Caterina. That's your exclusive AccuWeather forecast on AM 930, The Answer.
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0: 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There's apps that you don't remember. The biggest tell is someone knows things about you that they wouldn't otherwise know. And in case you're sitting there thinking, like, I can check all those boxes, hit commando.com. We have a tip right there, free for you, right on the site that tells you the steps that you need to take next to make sure that that stalkerware is gone. And I want you to make sure that you do it the safe way. And while you're there, make sure that you sign up for our free newsletter over at getkim.com.
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3: With SRN News, I'm Michael Harrington in Washington. Trading shots over Iran. Iran has again launched drone and missile attacks on U.S. air bases in Bahrain and Kuwait. In response to U.S. airstrikes earlier today, Iran's Revolutionary Guard claiming responsibility for the attacks that targeted the Gulf states. And Iran is now threatening a complete halt in negotiations to end the war. Tensions continue over efforts to resume transit in the Strait of Hormuz as well. New research is highlighting differences within the Democratic Party's diverse voter base.
4: According to Pew Research, black and Hispanic voters, while still largely aligned with Democrats, often differ from the party's more progressive wing. Many support economic liberal policies, but takes more moderate positions on social issues. They're also more likely to favor stricter border enforcement and stronger policing than progressive activists. The findings point to an evolving Democratic base, with key voting blocks not fully embracing the party's shift to the left. Ron Taylor reporting.
3: A wave of conservative political winds is reshaping Latin America these days, with new election results in Peru and Colombia adding to the trend. Correspondent John Scott.
5: In the past 18 months, seven countries in Central and South America have shifted to the political right, including recent runoff victories for conservative candidates in Peru and Colombia. Peru's Keiko Fujimori won a narrow race, while Colombia elected businessman Abelardo de la Espriella, who's pledging major spending cuts and pro-market reforms. Some leaders call it a historic rejection of socialism and a move toward free market policies. Supporters say it could boost economic growth. John Scott reporting.
3: Ukraine has intensified its drone attacks on Russia, set fire to a major oil refinery in the south this weekend, killing at least two people. This is SRN News.
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17: Tonight, expect mainly clear skies with a low of 79. Tomorrow will bring partly sunny conditions with a chance of a thunderstorm in some areas during the afternoon. The high will reach 93. Tomorrow night, there is a possibility of scattered thunderstorms in the evening. Otherwise, it'll be partly cloudy and humid with a low around 80. That's your AccuWeather forecast. I'm meteorologist Jason Caterina for AM 860, The Answer.

0: 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Anita in Sacramento, California. Welcome aboard, Anita.
1: Good afternoon, Kim. How are you?
0: Fabulous. So what's on your mind?
1: Well, I have been getting your newsletters, the current and the AI newsletter, and I love them both. And I click all your links. So
0: Thank you.
1: I sent you a message, and I am very interested in what you think. In one of your newsletters, you mentioned that you love your Apple Watch, and I love my Apple Watch. And I wear it almost all the time, but I have a lot of friends. I'm really into holistic health, and so are most of my friends.
0: Sure.
1: And I've gotten scolded for wearing an Apple Watch, and they say that, you know, the EMF exposure is bad for you. And, I did a little bit of research, and, you know, some of it is sort of has some evidence, but a lot of it doesn't. But there seems to be the biggest concerns are mitochondrial dysfunction and oxidative stress and inflammation.
0: I've seen all those reports, and you know, I'm really into it too as far as health goes.
2: Hold on though, all these friends that are telling you this, do they have cell phones?
1: All of them. Of course.
2: Of course they
0: okay.
2: do.
0: Okay. That's probably worse than what you're seeing on your wrist. See, the Apple Watch is non-ionizing. Okay. And X-ray is ionizing, and that can damage your DNA. So it's two different type of things. The other thing too is there's something called the SAR, the specific absorption rate. The Apple Watch is like 0.17 watts per kilogram. The safety ceiling is 1.6 watts. So it's a big difference. Trust me, if I thought that I was going to get hurt by this Apple Watch.
2: Right. You'd make someone else wear it and just follow you behind.
0: Exactly.
2: It. Right.
0: I mean, because that would make more sense for me. Let them get hurt.
2: Exactly.
1: Right.
0: But when we look at the benefits of having an Apple Watch, if you fall, crash detection.
1: Right.
0: You know, low heart rate, high heart rate. I don't know if you've done this yet. Are you tracking your VO2 max on your watch?
1: Yes.
0: Okay.
1: Yes.
0: And we love that. Okay.
1: I love it. And it tells me when I've closed all my rings, you know, if I close all my standing and my exercise and my movement ring, I actually get credit for it on my life insurance.
0: Oh, which is nice. And there are some people that they put their Apple Watch on a fan, and so it moves all around.
1: So, oh, nice. That's a good idea.
0: Your exercise ring has closed. And they're like, yeah, keep it up there.
2: Could you put the fan on high? I slept in, and I need to really catch up.
0: But, Anita, I wouldn't worry about it. And, you know, there's always going to be people who are going to say whatever. Thanks for your call, Anita. If your computer crashed today, what files would you lose? 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
6: Quick Deseret News. I'm Mary Rose. Iran has again launched drone and missile attacks on Beirut and Kuwait in response to new U.S. airstrikes. Iran's Revolutionary Guard claimed responsibility for the attacks that targeted Gulf states hosting U.S. military bases. Iran now threatens a complete halt in negotiations to end the war. Tensions continue over efforts to resume transits of the Strait of Hormuz, a crucial passageway for global oil and gas. Iran insists on controlling the strait while the U.S. Navy plans to expand a route off Oman. Three firefighters have died and two were injured while battling fires on the Colorado-Utah border. The U.S. Wildland Fire Service says they were responding to the Knowles and Gore fires on Saturday. Wildfire activity has intensified across the western U.S. This is SRN News.
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11: 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Due to ongoing uncertainty surrounding overseas travel conditions and future international travel considerations, the Italy Unfiltered Tour has been canceled. 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
15: Tonight will be mainly clear with a low of 79. Tomorrow, expect partly sunny skies with a chance of a thunderstorm in spots in the afternoon, reaching a high of 93. Tomorrow night, there may be a thunderstorm in spots in the evening. Otherwise, it'll be partly cloudy and humid with a low of 80. As for Monday, anticipate mostly cloudy and humid conditions with a thunderstorm possible in the afternoon and a high of 93. I'm meteorologist Jason Caterina. That's your exclusive AccuWeather forecast on AM 930, The Answer.
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1: Oh, no. If I never heard of the site, I'm not booking it.
0: No. And scams are up big time. And so if you see some ad that says you can save 50% on hotel room, right, don't do it. 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There's nothing there.
1: And it's sold out, and you got nowhere to go. Now you're paying triple.
0: So you want to book direct, just type the hotel's name in yourself. And don't be clicking any bargain basement links. Just don't do that. That's not a vacation. That's a nightmare. And be sure to let you get our free newsletter.
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7: With SRN News, I'm Mary Rose. Iran has again launched drone and missile attacks on Beirut and Kuwait in response to new U.S. airstrikes. Iran's Revolutionary Guard claimed responsibility for the attacks that targeted Gulf states hosting U.S. military bases. Iran now threatens a complete halt in negotiations to end the war. Tensions continue over efforts to resume transits of the Strait of Hormuz, a crucial passageway for global oil and gas. Democratic infighting is intensifying following the wave of socialist victories in the New York City primaries. Correspondent Ken Lorman reports several Mamdani-backed progressive candidates defeated incumbents endorsed by House Democratic leader Hakeem Jeffries.
8: The winners running on a leftist platform are now signaling they will challenge Jeffries directly, raising new questions about the party's direction. Republicans are seizing on the moment, arguing it highlights growing divisions and a shift toward more progressive policies within the Democratic Party.
7: Lawmakers subpoena billionaire investor Leon Black after a contentious interview on payments to Jeffrey Epstein. Correspondent Bernie Bennett reports.
9: The House Oversight Committee served subpoenas to Black on Friday after lawmakers said he refused to answer some questions about his years-long relationship with Jeffrey Epstein, a time in which he paid the disgraced financier at least $158 million. Black is a co-founder and former chief executive of the private equity firm Apollo Global Management, who stepped down in 2021 amid fallout over his ties to Epstein. He became the 16th person to appear before the committee as part of their broader investigation into the web of wealth and influence around Epstein. Bernie Bennett, Washington.
7: This is SRN News.
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16: Tonight will be mainly clear with a low of 79. Tomorrow, expect partly sunny skies with a chance of a thunderstorm in spots in the afternoon, reaching a high of 93. Tomorrow night, there may be a thunderstorm in spots in the evening. Otherwise, it'll be partly cloudy and humid with a low of 80. As for Monday, anticipate mostly cloudy and humid conditions with a thunderstorm possible in the afternoon and a high of 93. I'm meteorologist Jason Caterina. That's your exclusive AccuWeather forecast on AM 930, The Answer.
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20: Larry Elder here, the sage from South Central, the Prince of Pico Union, the Czar of Common Sense, the great Eldersky, Don Lorenzo. Welcome to the program. No victocrats allowed because we've got a country to save. So let's get her teed up!
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20: 888-971-SAGE, 888-971-7243. I am Larry Elder. We are Salem News Channel. NATO General Secretary said Iran was close to getting a nuclear weapon, agreeing with Trump's assessment. And that comment was largely ignored by the legacy media. Why are we not surprised? It was white voters, it turns out, who elected one of New York's radicals, supported by Mamdani, who, like Darlisa Avila Chevalier, did not get the support of a majority of black voters. Chevalier had a history, by the way, of making demeaning comments about white women, which is interesting given that polls show she got more support from whites than from blacks and Hispanics. Supreme Court sides with President Trump on two immigration cases. One allows for the resumption of the deportation of Haiti DACA recipients. These DSA candidates accuse Israel of genocide. Remember when Biden's Secretary of State denied that Israel was committing genocide? We do. 21% of Americans say there's, quote, too much effort to combat government fraud, close quote. What? Joy Behar says, I'm not afraid of democratic socialism because Social Security is Democrat socialism. What? 888-971-SAGE, 888-971-7243. Let me start with the NATO Secretary General, number 24.
0: A few things I want to share with the media, with you being here at present, and it's about your leadership. First of all, about Iran. I really want to make clear how important it is what you are doing on Iran. This is, first of all, about the nuclear capability Iran was basically getting its hands on. And that would have been a threat to the region. It would have been a threat to the whole world. This is a country which is exporting chaos. It is exporting terrorism. And they were very near to getting their hands on the nuclear capabilities. You've seen last week in the G7, all the leaders in the G7 applauding the fact that this nuclear capability...
20: That's good. Very close, he said, to getting a nuclear weapon. We talked about the polls that show overwhelmingly Americans did not support the war. And one of the reasons is the failure to appreciate how close Iran was to getting a nuclear weapon. Remember the call we had just the other day? Someone said, oh, they've been saying that 25 years. This is the NATO General Secretary General, saying that they were close to getting a nuclear weapon. They were exporting terror, chaos, and said the world is better. Now, so I checked to find out how the legacy media was going to cover this. Here's Reuters headline. Italy rebukes NATO's Rutte, his name is Mark Rutte, over remarks on U.S. use of bases in Iran war. If you read the article, nothing in there about what Rutte said about how close Iran was getting to a nuclear weapon. This one's political. Rutte's balancing act between Trump and 31 NATO allies. This is the Atlantic. NATO's Trump whisperer meets the president in an effort to appease him before next month's summit. This is New York Times. NATO's leader makes his case to Trump for preserving the alliance. Subheadline, using charts, Secretary General Mark Rutte appeared to defuse the president's anger by showing that European countries were equalizing defense spending with the U.S. Now, one more time. So many people oppose the war in Iran because they just simply do not believe that Iran was getting close to a nuclear weapon. It's real simple. Do you or do you not believe Iran was close to getting a nuke? Do you or do you not believe, if so, that their acquisition of a nuclear weapon has been set back severely? So, I went on one of the AI apps, ChatGPT. Here's what I wrote. It seems to me that what the NATO General Secretary said about Iran is a big deal. How widely was this statement of support and his statement that Iran was getting close to getting a nuclear weapon covered by ABC, NBC, CBS, PBS, the Los Angeles Times, the New York Times? Here's what ChatGPT said in response. Your instinct is correct that this is a potentially significant statement. I searched for coverage, and I found something interesting. The major wire services, says ChatGPT, including the Associated Press and Reuters, covered Rutte's meetings with Trump and his efforts to smooth tensions within NATO, but the story is primarily focused on NATO politics, defense spending, and Trump's complaint about European support. I did not find evidence that ABC, NBC, CBS, PBS, New York Times, or the Los Angeles Times

0: says the world is better off now that Trump has taken action. And all these outlets who hate Donald Trump either didn't cover that at all or downplayed it. So I ask a follow-up question. And here's what ChatGPT said when I said, it just seems to me that this is a big deal, given so many people are skeptical about why we went to war in the first place. Here's what ChatGPT said, and I'm quoting, I understand your question. You're not asking whether they covered the meeting. You're asking whether ABC, CBS, NBC, PBS, Los Angeles Times, New York Times prominently covered Rutte's substantive defense of Trump's Iran action, specifically the statement that Iran was, quote, very near to getting a nuclear weapon, close quote. From everything I've been able to find, wrote ChatGPT, the answer appears to be no, not broadly or prominently. What happened instead was a remark was reported by some outlets that cover the Oval Office, but I have found no evidence that ABC, NBC, CBS, PBS, the New York Times, or the Los Angeles Times made his statement an important part of a major story. This makes your point potentially powerful, says ChatGPT. If critics spent days arguing that Trump acted without sufficient justification, one might reasonably expect extensive coverage when the head of NATO publicly stated that Iran was, quote, very near to getting a nuclear capability, close quote. Whether one agrees with Rutte or not, continues ChatGPT, he's not a Fox commentator, not a Trump spokesman, not a Republican senator. He's a Secretary General of NATO. That gives the statement news value independent of Trump's claims, end of quote. So here you have AI saying, you know, you're right, Larry. It's a big deal. Not because it's true or false. It's a big deal because it confirms Trump's assertion, or at least the belief, and it confirms the belief in Trump's assertion that Iran's close to getting a nuclear weapon. And here you have all these mainstream outlets that are the pipeline into how people get their news nowadays on their smartphone, whether it's Microsoft or Apple or Google or Yahoo or YouTube. And they downplay the fact that here this guy is in the Oval Office saying, you know what? You did the world a favor. They were this close to getting a nuke. And the mainstream media is downplaying this. This explains one of the many reasons why so many Americans despise Donald Trump. Why Donald Trump, despite, as he pointed out, presiding over a booming economy, booming stock market, oil prices falling rapidly. He's now set back the nuclear ambitions of an enemy that's vowed to destroy America. He secured the borders within 30 days, negotiated the release of the hostages out of Gaza and their remains, pressured NATO to spend more of their defense, pressured our allies to pick up the expense for our support for the Ukrainian war. And much of America despises this man. 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
2: 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So not to belabor the point as I belabor the point, it was a big, big deal for the Secretary General of NATO to say that Iran was close to getting a nuclear weapon and that Donald Trump has done the world a favor. Now, whether you hate Donald Trump's guts or not, don't you think that's a big deal? And as I said, ABC, NBC, CBS, PBS, LA Times, New York Times either didn't cover it at all or relegated it to the bottom of the story. Instead, it was about the fraction between NATO and how Rudd was kissing Donald Trump's butt, how Donald Trump was complaining about the lack of support, but nothing about, which I think is the most important part of the whole story, and that is that Rudd said that Iran was close to getting a nuke and praised Donald Trump for making the world safer. Don't you think that's a big deal? And so when I talk about media bias, this is the kind of stuff I'm talking about. Things that they don't cover, things they downplay, so that a lot of Americans are simply unaware of it. Now, let's talk about Doralisa Avila Chevalier, one of the Democrat socialists that Mamdani endorsed, who won her primary, which means because it's such a blue district, she's going to win the general election. She's founder of something called the Columbia University Apartheid Divest Coalition of anti-Israel, anti-Semitic students at Columbia. Now, one of the goals of Columbia University Apartheid Divest is the following. Quote, "We are Westerners fighting for the total eradication of Western civilization. We stand in full solidarity with every movement for liberation in the global South. Our intifada is an internationalist one. We're fighting for nothing less than the liberation of all people. We reject every genocidal, eugenicist regime that seeks to undermine the personhood of the colonized. As the fascism ingrained in the American consciousness becomes ever more explicit and irrefutable, we seek community and instruction from militants in the global South who have been on the front lines in the fight against tyranny and domination which undergird the imperialist world order." End of quote. Now, every House member prescribed by federal law, 5 U.S.C. Section 331, reads as follows. This is the oath that all members of Congress must swear to. "I do solemnly swear or affirm that I will support and defend the Constitution of the United States against all enemies, foreign and domestic, that I will bear true faith and allegiance to the same, and that I take this obligation freely, without any mental reservation or purpose of evasion, and that I will faithfully discharge the duties of the office on which I'm about to enter, so help me God." End of quote. Someone who stands in full solidarity with every movement for liberation in the global South, our intifada is an internationalist one, as fascism ingrained in the American consciousness becomes ever more explicit and irrefutable, blah, blah, blah, blah, blah. Can somebody like that sincerely, honestly, legitimately swear to the following oath, the oath I just now mentioned? You've all but said you hate the country. You hate the very principles upon which it stands, which means you must dislike the Constitution. Can this person even be sworn in as a member of Congress? She also has a history of making racist comments against white women. In a post in 2019 on Twitter, which is now X, she posted something about black men and Arab men fetishizing ugly colonizer women. She boasted about slamming a door on, quote, an old white lady. She wrote on X in September 2019, I held the door on an old white lady at Popeyes. She said, is that a BDS shirt? Yes, I said. Woman said, do you know what they do? And she said, I closed the door on her to find out, before I could find out what they do. She also is committed to abolishing prisons. There shouldn't be prisons. Quote, I am an abolitionist, and I oppose reform that entrenches the expansion of the carceral state. She called for government-run farm cooperatives, you know, like those done by Stalin and by Mao. Quote, the federal government should create government-run agricultural cooperatives to tackle awful labor and environmental practices, as well as the immense food waste in our system, close quote. She worked with the now suspended Justice for Student for Justice in Palestine. And she said she led the movement to divest, sanction, boycott Israel. By the way, she said she converted to Islam 3 years ago. Wants to abolish ICE, of course, end all support for Israel. Unbelievable that somebody like this gets elected to New York. And it turns out, in this district she's in, which has blacks, Hispanics, and whites, her opponent, who, by the way, was the head of the Congressional Hispanic Caucus from the Dominican Republic, first member of Congress to have entered the country illegally, co-chair of the House Latino Jewish Caucus, was considered to be a star at one point, beat him. Her support came from white voters. Black voters voted against her 36-21%. Latinos voted against her 42-30%. White voters voted in favor of her 35-25%. That's where she got her support. I'm Larry Elder.
0: Iran has again launched drone and missile attacks on Beirut and Kuwait in response to new U.S. airstrikes. Iran's Revolutionary Guard claimed responsibility for the attacks that targeted Gulf states hosting U.S. military bases. Iran now threatens a complete halt in negotiations to end the war. The Trump administration says technical talks are on track for the coming days. Local and international rescue teams raced against the clock to pull survivors from the rubble in Venezuela 4 days after two powerful earthquakes shook the northern state of La Guaira. The government reported 1,450 dead from the quake Sunday afternoon as it faced growing criticism from Venezuelans that its response was inadequate and overshadowed by civilian-led search and rescue efforts. This is SRN News.
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11: Tonight, expect mainly clear skies with a low temperature of 79. Tomorrow will bring a mix of sun and clouds with the possibility of a thunderstorm in some areas during the afternoon. The high temperature will reach 93 degrees. In the evening, there may be more thunderstorms in spots. Otherwise, the night will be partly cloudy and humid with a low of 80. I'm meteorologist Jason Caterina. That's your exclusive AccuWeather forecast on AM 930, The Answer.
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12: 888-971-SAGE, 888-971-7243, Larry Elder, Salem News Channel. I got a question. Where's the Southern Poverty Law Center when you need them? Why isn't the DSA considered to be a hate group? A long article in the National Review asking that very same question. Talks about what happened after October 7th. As Hamas terrorists were still at large inside Israel, raping, torturing, massacring, the DSA held an anti-Israel rally in quote-unquote solidarity with the terrorists, whom the DSA said were, quote, not unprovoked. The weeks that followed, they had rallies. 140 people were arrested during a nighttime march in New York City. Marchers held signs that read, quote, I do not condemn Hamas. There's only one solution, intifada, revolution. Thousands attended the DSA rally, October 28, 2023, just days after the biggest slaughter of Jews since the Holocaust. Block traffic, harass Jews. I have a friend who's roughly my age. He says in 45 years of walking around Los Angeles, he's not heard the kind of anti-Semitic comments he's heard in the last few months as he goes to temple. People shouting from cars. This has never happened before. Last November, DSA activists went to the DNC headquarters in Washington, D.C. They knew that lawmakers would be there. They were met by Capitol Police in riot gear. One member of Congress said, quote, "We were rescued by armed officers who did not know the protesters' intent. I'm also keenly aware it could have been much worse," close quote. The DSA's International Committee expressed support for Yemen's Houthis in their effort to close the Red Sea. DSA-backed mayor of Richmond, California, his name is Eduardo Martinez, drew cheers when he defended Hamas's actions on October 7. Cheers. Routinely, of course, referring to Israel as having committed genocide. A chant broke out among DSA activists in San Francisco, February of this year. They started out saying, "Tax Israel, tax Israel," but then started saying, "Tax the Jews." This business about calling Israel committing genocide. I won't play you that exchange between Coleman Hughes and Joe Rogan again, where Joe Rogan thought that the Israelis were committing genocide. And Coleman Hughes patiently explained to Joe Rogan, in combat like this, street-to-street combat, there are going to be civilian casualties. But the Israeli IDF, compared to the American military, killed fewer civilians per terrorist killed or combatant killed than we did in Afghanistan and in Iraq. Now, whether you're preparing for exams, juggling family and career, or just looking to stay sharp as you age, Think Factor is here to help. 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
12: 888-971-SAGE, 888-971-7243. I am Larry Elder. We are Salem News Channel. I mentioned earlier that Chevalier did not get the support of blacks in her district or Hispanics. Her opponent, five-term incumbent Democrat, as I mentioned, co-chair of the House Latino Jewish Caucus, which is probably why he got clobbered. He led among black voters in this 13th House district that runs through northern Manhattan, Morningside Heights, Harlem, East Harlem, Washington Heights, Inwood, and Western Bronx. He led among black voters 36-21%, among Latinos 42%-30%, but he won among white voters 35%-25%, which is interesting since she's made such racist comments about white women. By the way, blacks did not support Mamdani either. They supported Cuomo 59%-26%. Another one is this woman named Abir Karas, K-A-W-A-S. I'm sure I'm butchering the pronunciation. She all but said that we deserve the 9/11 attacks. She said this: the idea that we have to apologize for like a terror attack that like a couple of people did, and then there's no apologies or reparation for genocides and for slavery, etc., is something I find, like, reprehensible. Close quote. Regarding this accusation that Israel is committing genocide, this is Biden Secretary of State Antony Blinken in 2024, number 16.
20: We believe the submission against Israel to the International Court of Justice distracts the world from all of these important efforts. And moreover, the charge of genocide is meritless. It's particularly galling, given that those who are attacking Israel, Hamas, Hezbollah, the Houthis, as well as their supporter Iran, continue to openly call for the annihilation of Israel and the mass murder of Jews. On this trip, I came to Israel after meeting with the leaders of Turkey, Greece, Jordan, Qatar, the United Arab Emirates, Saudi Arabia. All of those leaders share our concern about the spread of the conflict. All of them are committed to using their influence, using the ties that they have, to prevent it from escalating. We know that facing an enemy that embeds itself among civilians, who hides in and fires from schools, from hospitals, makes this incredibly challenging. But the daily toll on civilians in Gaza, particularly on children, is far too high.
12: The charge that Israel is engaging in genocide, said Biden Secretary of State, is, and I'm quoting him, meritless. Anthony is in Queens. Anthony, you're on the Larry Elder Show. Thank you so much for calling.
21: Yeah, I'm a lifelong New York City resident, and I can't believe what's going on. My friends, my family members, were all looking to get out. We recently filed the correct papers to ask for permission to leave Queens. The city council said it would take 6 months for us to get an answer. The breadlines are longer than ever. The state has seized all means of production. Our community garden, the Mamdani people took it over, and they've turned it into a collective farm, and they make us work 7 hours a week. Yeah. Harvesting carrots.
12: Yeah, I'm sure they do. You think it's a joke? It's not a joke. You're a landlord. You busted your tail to get income-producing property. And this guy gets elected by people who don't own property, who resent the high cost of living in New York, which is a result of the same left-wing policies that you've now voted for. And they're going to tell you, we're going to freeze the rent on 2 million tenants. And you think it's a joke. You think it's a joke that people who belong to a party that condemns Israel as having committed genocide, when the civilian deaths are a result of Hamas putting military installations underneath schools, hospitals, mosques, and you think it's a joke? You think it's a joke that he has convinced enough voters to elect him because he says he's going to provide free bus services, free preschool? You think it's a joke that so many young people, particularly young white liberals, believe that there is such thing as a free lunch, that things like health care are rights, and that much of the country now believes this? But you think it's a joke? It's not a joke. It is why so many people are leaving New York City, going to places like Texas, going to places like Florida. Now, on one level, I'm happy that there are people like you who think it's a joke, who are applauding what these people are saying and doing. It gives Republicans an ability to frame what's going on within that party. When you have Chuck Schumer, who once referred to boycott, divest, sanction as anti-Semitic, not condemning Zohran Mamdani, who is a fierce proponent of boycott, divest, sanction, and he won't condemn him as being anti-Semitic? You think that's a joke? Do you think it's a joke when one of the leading Jewish doctors in Canada is now leaving because of the anti-Semitism that he's concerned about? You think it's a joke? You think it's a joke that a woman has been elected who has condemned, quote, old white ladies and essentially condemned interracial relationships? Sounds a little bit like David Duke, that people kept demanding that Donald Trump reject. But it's okay to elect somebody who makes jokes about an old white lady. You think that's a joke? This country's in trouble. You don't see it. Now, folks, I don't think I've ever been
0: El Dorados. 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
25: Please, need to hear some Jimi Hendrix playing the Star Spangled Banner. God bless America. Thank you, Larry. Have a good day.
12: 888-971-SAGE, 888-971-7243. Larry Elder, Salem News Channel, coming up. We continue our discussion about Iran. Supreme Court sides with Trump on two immigration cases, including one that allows for the resumption of the deportation of Haiti DACA recipients. 21% of Americans say there is, quote, too much effort to combat government fraud, close quote. Why would anybody say there's too much effort to combat government fraud unless they were benefiting from that government fraud? Joy Behar says, I'm not afraid of democratic socialism because Social Security is Democrat socialism. No, it isn't. All of this and more, 888-971-SAGE, 888-971-7243. James Carville had a few things to say about the socialists who won their primaries, number 42.
3: The New York Times reported, and I have the quote right here, I'll get to it. She is against, pass off all her views. She has attacked interracial relationships in the American flag. Lady, I ain't in the same party as you. I'm sorry. They're just not. And I actually do think it's time for Democrats to talk the S word, schism. I really do. Everybody's always said, no, we're coalition, we're big tent. And there's just some that I can't be in the same tent with. And we talk about what Madame was 3 for 3 last night in Manhattan. They call it the commie corridor. Fine. Jason Crow's service pack, vote bets, 10 for 11. You wouldn't know Jason Crow exists.
4: Okay, no, you wouldn't.
3: You wouldn't know it. You wouldn't know Abel Sandberg exists. You wouldn't know. And I want to be very specific. I understand the free press for being here because if they nominated David Duke or something like that, we'd be the same way. I understand all that. To extent I understand the Times, because they are the New York Times, so they have to cover, they are the hometown newspaper. But the idea that we must neglect everything else that's going on, all of these other primaries, all the recruits Jason has, all huge, phenomenal successes we've had, and declare that the party is now under the control of a Democratic Socialist of New York City is insane. But and understand, these people do not like Democrats. Not only are they not Democrats, they wish Democrats poorly. So I just cannot. Maybe there's a way that you can say to, I guess Mandami is the leader of it, is, you know, you insist that, you know, try to insist that the people that run under your banner run as a Democratic Socialist and don't use the Democratic Party as your guideline. And
12: they were chanting at Hakeem Jeffries, you're next. You're next. 888-971-SAGE. I'm Larry Elder.
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7: With SRN News, I'm Mary Rose. Tensions continue to flare as the U.S. and Iran exchange strikes in the Persian Gulf. Iran launched attacks on Bahrain and Kuwait following U.S. strikes in a further test of the fragile ceasefire agreement signed by both countries. The attacks come after U.S. forces carried out a second wave of strikes against Iran in response to Iranian drones targeting ships in the Strait of Hormuz. Three firefighters have died and two were injured while battling fires on the Colorado-Utah border.
10: The U.S. Wildland Fire Service says they were responding to the Knolls and Gore fires on Saturday. Wildfire activity has intensified across the western U.S. due to hot, dry, and windy weather. The largest blaze, the Cottonwood Fire, has grown to well over 140 square miles in southwest Utah. Utah's governor declared an emergency earlier, and Colorado's governor on Saturday followed suit and authorized the National Guard to help. Conditions have been critical, with record low snowpack and extreme drought fueling the fires. John Scott reporting.
7: OpenAI has restricted the release of its new AI model at the request of President Trump's administration.
1: This move is part of a government effort to vet AI products for cybersecurity risks. OpenAI's rival, Anthropic, announced that the administration has approved a limited release of its cybersecurity model. Both companies will only provide access to a small group of trusted partners. OpenAI's new model, GPT 5.6 Sol, will be available to about 20 customers approved by the administration. The government's actions have sparked criticism, with some experts warning that unpredictable intervention could hinder U.S. companies. Bernie Bennett reporting.
7: A dangerous heat wave will scorch much of the U.S. ahead of the 4th of July holiday. Forecasters, millions across the central and eastern U.S. will see temperatures climb into the 90s. This is SRN News. A new look at young Americans and church.
4: According to a new study by Lifeway Research, members of Generation Z are going to church more than they used to, but they are not doing a very good job of applying what they learn in the pews to their daily life. Lifeway spokesman Chuck Peters says, quote, "My biggest concern for Gen Z is not that they are disconnected from the church. Our research shows that Gen Z is deeply involved. The greater concern is that they're not being deeply formed." Michael Harrington reporting.
7: The Egyptian courts have sentenced a Christian to 5 years at hard labor for posting videos on YouTube that compare the beliefs of Christianity with those of Islam. Agostinos Aman was found guilty of contempt of religion and misuse of social media. The case illustrates the plight of Christians in Egypt, where they make up just 10% of the population, while the Egyptian government rarely appears on any list of the worst persecutors in the world. This is SRN News. It's the 80th anniversary of the Vespa.
9: The sound of more than 10,000 Vespas making their way around Rome's Colosseum and past the Roman Forum. On Saturday, Vespa enthusiasts from around the world marked the 80th anniversary of the much-loved motorized scooter, Claudio Rossi says. For us Italians, it is precisely something that is in our blood, something innate. Vespa means wasp in Italian. It was invented by aircraft manufacturer Piaggio after the company's factory in Pontedera was destroyed in World War II. Since 1946, the company has sold about 20 million Vespas worldwide. I'm Donna Warder.
7: TSA expects to screen about 19 million air travelers across the 4th of July holiday period. More details at srnnews.com.
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27: Tonight, expect a chance of a thunderstorm in some areas early on, then becoming partly cloudy. The temperature will drop to 80 degrees. Tomorrow will bring mostly cloudy skies with a chance of an afternoon thunderstorm reaching a high of 95 degrees. Tomorrow night, anticipate an evening thunderstorm with skies remaining partly to mostly cloudy and humidity sticking around. The low will be 80 degrees. I'm meteorologist Jason Caterina. That's your exclusive AccuWeather forecast on AM 930, The Answer.
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13: Well-known author, investment banker, consumer advocate, analyst, trader. 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
13: This is the Watchdog on Wall Street.
17: Well, I think it was... Might have been last week before. I can't remember. We've also covered it at length in our podcast as well. We warned everyone out there what is happening with certain investment firms and how they are, for all intents and purposes, deporting their clients. If you don't have enough in assets, they're shipping you off overseas. And we discovered Fisher Investments is shipping their clients that have under $1 million off to advisors in Costa Rica. It's getting worse. And we here at the Watchdog on Wall Street Show and Markowski Investments, we've been fighting for individual investors and against this nonsense since our inception. I mean, we've been on the air for 26 years and we've talked about it then, but even before then, we were going after Merrill Lynch and their call centers and shipping people off to Hopewell, New Jersey and Jacksonville, Florida to be dealing with pimple-faced kids, putting them in lousy mutual funds. At the time. Well, I find out now that firms are now going to be heavily using AI. Using AI to manage people's money. How many people out there like it when you call somebody up and you're like, representative, and you're trying to get somebody on the phone, and then you get a quote unquote representative on the phone, and it's an AI bot. Well, this is coming, okay? This is coming right from advisory magazines. This is the inside baseball stuff. They're admitting it now. Wealth managers, keen to stay relevant in the age of artificial intelligence, may soon find that clients with a mere $1 million in liquid assets are no longer worth spending human hours on. Title of the column is "The Mass Affluent Are Losing Their Allure for Wealth Managers Navigating AI." Again, the mass affluent. We've been talking about the mass affluent for a while. We're it. We're the only family office left that deals with people that are basically called mass affluent. People with $100 to $1 million and assets. Nobody wants to talk to you anymore. Nobody wants to deal with you anymore. They make fun of you. They call you names. Pikers, Muppets, you name it. In fact, it's the same week they're talking about how all of the big wealth manager firms right now are now focusing on private jet travel and travel experiences for their clients. They'd rather deal with that than deal with you. Hey, it's a lot more fun. Yeah, we're booking trips for our really, really wealthy clients than actually trying to build wealth for the American people. This is the quote. "The mass affluent client now gets something close to private banking quality from AI." Right. Sure they do. What a joke. All of the major firms out there, all of the wealth managers are now, they're basically saying, you are not good enough. You're not good enough to speak with an actual human being. We are going to ship you off to an AI bot somewhere. And I'm sorry, people, I've explained this here on the program, quite frankly, how dangerous this is. And the fact that these AI bots, quite frankly, are unproven. They're actually catching various different AI bots at this point in time, negotiating with other AI bots for the use of credit cards that don't belong to them. And they want you to put your hard-earned assets, what you've built up, through a computer. You're not allowed to speak to a human being. It's all hands on deck right now at my firm. And I'm trying to figure it out. I'm trying to figure out how we can best get the word out, how we can best let people know. I don't know if I should start running advertisement. I don't know what to do, because this is going to turn out to be an absolute disaster. Every single time. And again, I don't like being right on these things because people get hurt. A couple weeks ago on the program, I went back. I pulled the column that I wrote, all of the people that got hurt when Merrill Lynch did it and shipped everybody off to a call center, and all the people that got hurt when Morgan Stanley bought out Dean Witter and dumped all of their dot-com stocks at ridiculous highs in their accounts. Again, I've seen this movie before, and it doesn't end well. The entire industry basically saying, well, we're all going to do it. We're all going to do it, so it's going to be okay. I don't know where the regulators are on this. I really don't. I don't understand how they can let something like this go. And, you know, the funny thing is, they're writing about it, and they're, like, actually bragging about it. Because you know what it's going to do? They're going to charge you. They're going to still charge you, overcharge you, 1.6, 1.7, 2% on your account, and it's going to cost them next to nothing to manage it. It really is. You know, we live, there's good money and there's bad money, and I'm

seeing this across the board? People, maybe you can help me get the word out. Let people know what's going on. Direct them to the show. Direct them to the podcast. Direct them to our website. They might not believe you. But every single time one of these initiatives has been taken by one of these big firms, it's been a disaster. And you know, I've covered this since this whole thing kicked off. No one has started. Glass-Steagall. I remember exactly where I was. This is Bill Clinton was on his way out the door. This was in the works for a period of time. It was both Republicans and Democrats. They repealed Glass-Steagall. They allowed for commercial banks and investment banks to get together. And away we go. Away we go. We all of a sudden had two big to fail. And you were sold, and they tried, and I knew what was going to happen, but they sold the entire country that this was going to be great. Financial supermarkets were going to be fantastic. Oh, we're going to be able to provide insurance and all of these various different services. Look at the past 26 years. Look at all the fraud. Look at all the scams. Look at the dot-com collapse. Look at how they lied to you about the companies that they were putting strong buy recommendations on. Look at the Great Recession. All of it came from that. At whose expense? Yours. And you know, the funny thing is, I actually got asked this question. I was doing a guest appearance this past week, and they were asking me about the stress tests. The various different banking stress tests that were in effect. And all the banks passed their various different stress tests. I'm like, give me a break. None of these banks are ever going to fail. And that's the problem. That's the problem. All the horrific things, all the horrible money management that took place during the Great Recession. Merrill Lynch shouldn't exist anymore. Many of these firms shouldn't even be around anymore, but they kept them afloat because these people were well connected. Gordon Gekko in the movie Wall Street, he has a line there in that Teldar paper speech that I happen to agree with. You either get it right or you get eliminated. That's capitalism. We call ourselves a capitalist country when we have two big to fail banks. We have a country where, you know, they're allowed to treat their smaller clients like this. Do you understand how, and I get it, okay, how expensive it is to run what I do, a registered investment advisory, the costs that are involved with that, and all these smaller firms out there, and they're all getting bought up now. They're all getting bought up by private equity. They're merging them together, and they're all doing the same darn thing. Because they want to get their costs down as low as possible. They want to be as profitable as possible. That's not how we operate at Markowski Investments. I take this very, very seriously, the fiduciary duty. My clients' interests come before our own. That's how this business is supposed to be run. You cannot serve two masters. And that's what all these big banks are. The CEO of J.P. Morgan, these are publicly traded companies. Their number one duty is to their shareholders, not to their clients. This is why all money management of individual clients should be broken away. They should have no part of this nonsense. And now they're doing it to the independent advisors? And I'm sorry, I get it. Okay, I know I'm going to tick off a lot of registered investment advisors and independent guys out there that are looking to retire. But let me ask you a question. Do you care for your clients? Do you care for your clients? I understand you built up your business, you want to retire. Oh, and they're offering you big money to sell it. But are you considering at all what is going to happen to your clients after you're going to sell? I keep thinking of that scene in Shawshank Redemption. Remember when he goes to the guard on the roof there? He asks if he loved his wife. You know, almost throws him off the roof and was basically trying to get him in and giving him the tax deal there. Do you love your clients? Do you care for your clients? Then why are you selling out to private?

0: Equity and these other firms, because you know exactly what they're going to do to these people that you promised. You gave a promise that you're going to take care of them. Just because you want to retire, you shouldn't do that. And this is where we're at today. And this is why so many people get lousy advice. And this is why the accounts go to hell. The mass affluent not being served in this country has been a problem for a long period of time. We're here to help you. So you better wisen up. Okay? I'm telling you what is going to happen. Do you want your advisor to be an AI bot? I keep thinking of that voice in the movie War Games from the 1980s. Shall we play a game? Shall we make a stock trade? You've been warned, people. We are here to help you. 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Reach out to us. This is what we do. 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We'll be back.
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1: I'm sorry, I'm all fired up about this, but the nerve of these SOBs, the nerve of these to treat all of these people like guinea pigs. You know, it was funny. Was it this week or the week before? The CEO of Goldman Sachs was actually asked about AI and managing money and all this stuff. And he had a smile on his face. And he said, listen, and again, this is Goldman Sachs. Okay. They've got more resources than, you know, we all know what to do with. He says, we do this stuff all the time. We use it all the time. And he says, it works to a point. And then it doesn't. And it's basically it screws up royally. It can be used for certain things, but most certainly not managing people's money. And I guess the best way I can think about it, it's like shortcuts. You know, is it Fantasia there when Mickey Mouse, doesn't feel like, doesn't want to listen to the wizard and wants to take the shortcut and uses the, to make the broom work by itself there and carry the buckets of water and all that good stuff. Well, again, that's what they're doing, and they're doing it to you. Anyway, our process, no need for AI for our process. Our process is the same process that has worked forever. Thousands of years. It's just ancient wisdom. I don't have a magic algorithm. We don't have a fund that we stick our clients in. Hey, I had that asked to me one time. You know, why don't you guys put together, you know, all of your, you know, your smaller clients so you really don't have to deal with them and stuff like that. Why don't you just put together a fund and put them all into that? And then, you know what? You could charge them more in fees. And I'm looking at this schmuck who's telling me this. It's like, you don't know who you're talking to here. Now, again, there is, you know, 95% of the people on Wall Street would jump all over that for crying out loud. A lot of self-interested jerks out there. That's not who we are. We've gone over here on the program. We've explained to you the simple rules of the road. Actually, it was funny. I was asked a lot about it this past week. Invited on programs. Could you explain your process, what you do? Compounding. Number one, I know I've talked about this before, and I know this is review for many of our longtime listeners, but we're going to do it again. We work on the fundamentals here. Compounding, the royal road to riches. Albert Einstein, man's greatest invention. Einstein, man's greatest invention, as long as you have it working for you. Way too many Americans out there are having the power of compounding destroy them with ridiculous credit card debt that they need to get under control. Number two, you don't lose money. You cannot let risk lead to ruin. Oh, I got a sure thing. We got to go all in on this sector. We got to go all in on that sector. This is what I think is going to happen to market. Don't think. It only hurts the ball club. Don't lose money. Protect your downside. Invest like you're already wealthy. Do you, again, I go over this often here on the program. Do you think our large clients out there, you think they're getting emotional about the markets? Do you think that they're, oh, we got to move in and out into the markets? Or are they settled in what they do? I mean, come on, people. And of course, okay, assets on sale. Always looking for assets on sale. And a part of this, quite frankly, is as well, is rebalancing portfolios. And I'll talk about that a little bit later on the program. And with all of this, okay, which is very, very important, which you all need to understand, it is not, I'm going to say it again, it's not important to be right in the here and now, but right eventually. What conventional wisdom says is the greatest, the best, the super duper idea today, more often than not, is a lousy idea. Markets, I don't care what anybody tells you, are not efficient over the short term. Take a look at our 30-year track record and the major calls that we have made in regards to market conditions, the economy, you name it. Yeah, we're early on a lot. Early. And most of the things we've said, very much contrarian, but they were proven true over time. So one of the things you really need to have if you want to be successful is patience. Patience, and along with that as well, a little bit of courage. Sometimes things just not going to go your way. Need to stand in the face of the chattering classes, the pundits out there. Got to take a break. Watchdog on WallStreet.com. 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
3: With SRN News, I'm Mary Rose. Iran has again launched drone and missile attacks on Tehran and Kuwait in response to new U.S. airstrikes. Iran's Revolutionary Guard claimed responsibility for the attacks that targeted Gulf states hosting U.S. military bases. Iran now threatens a complete halt in negotiations to end the war. The Trump administration says technical talks are on track for the coming days. Pakistani officials say its security forces have launched a major operation along the Pakistan-Afghanistan border, targeting militant hideouts. Information Minister Atala Tahar says the operation follows multiple militant attacks across the country. There was no immediate response from Afghanistan. Saturday, militants attacked the paramilitary Rangers headquarters in Karachi, killing three soldiers.
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9: 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Due to ongoing uncertainty surrounding overseas travel conditions and future international travel considerations, the Italy Unfiltered Tour has been canceled. 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
14: Tonight, expect a chance of a thunderstorm in some areas early on, then becoming partly cloudy. The temperature will drop to 80 degrees. Tomorrow will bring mostly cloudy skies with a chance of an afternoon thunderstorm reaching a high of 95 degrees. Tomorrow night, anticipate an evening thunderstorm with skies remaining partly to mostly cloudy and humidity sticking around. The low will be 80 degrees. I'm meteorologist Jason Caterina. That's your exclusive AccuWeather forecast on AM 930, The Answer.
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0: Bringing America financial freedom one listener at a time. You're listening to The Watchdog on Wall Street with Chris Markowski.
1: Yeah, we've talked about this issue. It makes it the news a lot, and I get questions about it. You know, Chris, can you explain the K-shaped economy? Well, the latest bit of information that is coming across, and it's not really surprising at all. You can't even call it K anymore. You got to call it, you know, Special K, like the cereal, or Super K, whatever it may be. But the wealth divide in this country has never been bigger. The top 20% of earners now account for 58% of all personal spending in the United States. That's the highest proportion on record. The same time, the bottom 80% account for just 42%, which is the lowest on record. What does that mean? Well, again, you can take a look at these numbers and you say to yourself, if you are not participating in America, if you are not an owner, if you do not own assets in this country, you are falling behind. This was something that really became evident to me at the tail end of the 1990s with the dot-com blow-up and what was happening in the country, also with the new technologies that were coming on that were very, very disruptive, and how it was going to change things and, you know, productivity and all of this stuff. You had to be an owner. And this is, again, when we really gave a lot of pushback to the conventional wisdom on Wall Street of the day, which is, I got to have a 60-40 portfolio. Yeah, no. Yeah, not working. You have to be invested. You have to be an owner. That's the only way. I'm going to get into some of the reasoning behind this and how the country has changed a little bit later on in the program. But again, understand, people, you might not like the current situation on the ground, but you can't wish it away. Do you understand? That's an exercise in futility. You're trying to change things that you have no control over. Oftentimes, you just got to accept the obstacles that are in front of you and deal with them. Hey, you see so many people bent out of shape. Oh, country. Again, yeah, we'll get into this. The socialists being voted for in certain areas of the country. I'm like, why are you here? You can get wealthy here in this country. I take a look at my client base, for crying out loud. I got people from all walks of life. Not everyone not everyone's a CEO of a major company or a top flight surgeon, but people are school teachers from everywhere, firefighters, police officers, because they participated. They didn't whine. They didn't complain. They got themselves involved. Anyway, I have to talk about this next story as well. And again, this is another "see, I told you so" moment here on the program. I have talked and spoke about this a lot over the years here on the program, owning home ownership, what it means, how people get themselves into trouble. Again, everyone automatically assumes that a home is a great wealth creator. Real estate lobby will tell you that. You got an American dream, got to own a home, greatest thing out there. And I said, well, you know, show me your work. Just because, you know, when people say things out there, you know what you should do? You should think for a second. Okay, prove it to me. Show me your work. Show me the numbers. How did you come up with those numbers? Because I quite frankly, I'm not buying it. Never had bought the fact that your home is this wonderful investment. Well, it was interesting because show this latest numbers out here showing how owning a home is getting more expensive in every way. And I'm not just talking about principal and interest. We're talking property taxes, insurance. And you want the big ones? Home maintenance and emergency repairs. Up Okay, the increase from 2019 to 2025 in home maintenance, up 85%. Emergency repairs, up 175%. These are things that are all a part of owning a home. It's not just what you buy it at and what you sell it at 10, 15, 20, or 30 years down the road. It's all the costs that are involved. Think of your home. Think of your home as a bill. What is it going to cost me every single month to live here? This as much as it's a bill, your electric bill, your food bill, your car bill. Look at it as a bill. Don't treat it as an asset. You do that again, you're going to buy in a more prudent fashion and you won't become home poor. 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If you're, you know, sleep at home at night, and which would you rather have? A $2 million home or a $2 million investment portfolio? What do you think is going to be worth more? Think about that for a second. All right? Got to take a break. 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

0: Lucky Wall Street's liars, crooks, and cheats out behind the woodshed. 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
1: Welcome back, everybody. I mentioned this earlier, and I really have to get into it again. Listen, I see the wild swings in tech stocks and these massive movements, NASDAQ, various different companies out there. And again, it's great for talkers on TV and pundits out there. What's going to happen next? Why did it move like this? And there's, quite frankly, there's a lot of volatility baked into the cake based upon these various different, you know, options, single day options and levered funds in certain areas. And once momentum starts going in one direction, well, it's very, very difficult to stop. It's like I've described it before here on the program as a riptide. When things start going, you can't fight a riptide or you're going to die. You just can't. Out in the water, and anybody who, you know, is a good swimmer, likes to swim out there, you at the beach, at riptide, riptide gets a hold of you, starts pulling you out. The last thing you want to do is swim against it. You're going to get exhausted and you're going to die. You swim out of it. You swim across it. You avoid it. You get out of it. And that's what you need to do. And that's what many investors are not doing. They're trying to guess. They're trying to guess what's going to happen next. And then you get stories out there. Oh my God. You see how much that thing was down? Yeah, but how much was it up over the course of the past year, 2 years, 5 years? Why I don't bear this any mind. And you know, oftentimes people are shocked. People are shocked. You know, I'm being interviewed on a program. It's like, hey, did you see the movement in that stock yesterday? I'm like, no. No, I didn't see it because quite frankly, I don't care. Why do I need to pay attention to that? Why do I care what a company is going to do over the course of 24 hours? The fundamentals on the company change? Well, then no, I don't care because it's automatic. If a company goes up, you need to rebalance your positions. It's like taking care. It's like taking care of a garden. All right. You need to cut here and trim there. I have to compare it to Mr. Miyagi teaching Daniel's son about the bonsai tree. Cut here, snip there. Rebalance your portfolio. 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Move money into areas of your portfolio which haven't performed as well. 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Like I said earlier on, you don't let risk lead to ruin. 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We'll be back.
0: Chris Markowski is the Watchdog on Wall Street.
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8: 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Not so much here. This time, she's a drunken loner who cares little for others, but she gets roped into helping an orphan young woman who's seeking revenge for her family's murder. Kara has some heroic moments, but her solo story is full of language, drinking, violence, and toilet humor. 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
11: What if God had said, yeah, okay, from what I've seen of the human race, let's abort the plan. 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You and I would not be redeemed. 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You have to drink the cup. That is the basis of our salvation. And if I could shout this to everyone who's listening, I would say this, that God may be doing greater things through unanswered prayer than he is through answered prayer.
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1: If you will. Greenspan, and I'll never forget this, this was his 1996, he gave his, the Irrational Exuberance speech. And he was early. And markets were getting frothy. But again, I'll take you back at that point in time, especially for you young people out there. Internet was very much in the infancy stages. I remember the year before was when Windows 95, the operating system, came out. But you know, things really started to heat up. And my criticism of Greenspan at the time was that, and again, he wasn't wrong when it came to irrational exuberance. He could have tamped down on the market because people were getting out of control with margin. They were borrowing money. Yeah, if you remember at that point in time, every television. That was when all the discount houses started coming into play, and, you know, Stewart from Ameritrade and E-Trade, and every stock was going straight up. Everything. If you had a .com attached, you were going up. Didn't make any difference. And people were going out and buying stock on margin, borrowing money. And I felt at the time he probably should have raised the margin requirements because you had a lot of novice investors. And again, you know, we at Markowski Investments, this is, you know, we started up Markowski Investments the, you know, towards the tail end of the 1990s. That was a difficult point in time because everybody was a guru. And it was like, I'm sitting there trying to warn everybody about what's going to happen, writing columns about it. Again, I was sending out faxes. This is before I had a radio show, to radio shows and television shows, producers around the country, what we were covering. And again, they would have me on because they wanted to make fun of me because I was contrarian. I'm telling people, you know, this is going to collapse. This is not good. This is out of control at this point in time. These numbers, they don't make any sense. You had Dow's books out there. It was Dow 50,000 and there's a new paradigm and earnings don't matter anymore. And I'm like, man, he should have done a little bit more to tamp that down. But then we had the dot-com collapse and we had 9/11, and he really lost his way in the sense that money was way too cheap for way too long. And it wasn't just him, but you couple that. You couple that with all the stupid mortgages that became so in vogue, and he should have known about this. This is what drove me nuts. We saw it. We saw it. I'm watching real estate values in Southwest Florida, 2005, 2006. Home prices more than doubling in a year. No improvements. People all of a sudden thinking they wanted to be the next real estate guru, emptying out their IRAs and 401ks, paying taxes to buy 2 to 3 pre-construction condos because everyone thought that everything was going to just go up in a straight line. And it should have been dealt with. And again, he got out. He got out 2006. And again, but you got to be honest, Ben Bernanke, you know, was on the Fed at the time, too, and kind of pushed all this stuff. And you remember Ben Bernanke, who followed him. Oh, the housing market is rock solid. Really? I don't think so. And then we had the collapse. But the reality is with the Fed and these 400, 500 economists that they have, what's the point, man? Honestly, really, what's the point? Yeah, you got, you know, the president right now wants Kevin Warsh, new head of the Fed, to lower rates. You had the PCE inflation report come out this past week, running at over 4.1% year over year. The Fed's target is 2. To me, the target should be 0. We're all feeling it, man. We all see inflation. I mean, if that is their priority, which it should be, priority, their number one job, how have they done? Well, why? I'm just throwing this out there. Why keep around an organization that has failed miserably? And I go back to Paul Volcker for crying out loud. They have gotten it wrong. And again, in essence, enable all of the profligate spending that we have in Washington, D.C. That's, you know, that's just me talking when it comes to the Fed. Anyway, listen, we got to take a break, people. We're going to get back. I know last week we spent some time talking about Social Security and Social Security cuts. We've got this awful idea being brought up by a Republican and a Democrat to deal with it. And it, quite frankly, it made me throw up in my mouth. We're going to get to that when we get back. Watchdog on WallStreet.com. 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Don't go anywhere. We'll be back.
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3: With SRN News, I'm Mary Rose. Pakistani officials say its security forces have launched a major operation along the Pakistan-Afghanistan border targeting militant hideouts. Information Minister Atallah Tarar says the operation follows multiple militant attacks across the country. There was no immediate response from Afghanistan. New research is highlighting differences within the Democratic Party's diverse voter base.
15: According to Pew Research, black and Hispanic voters, while still largely aligned with Democrats, often differ from the party's more progressive wing. Many support economic liberal policies, but takes more moderate positions on social issues. They're also more likely to favor stricter border enforcement and stronger policing than progressive activists. The findings point to an evolving Democratic base, with key voting blocks not fully embracing the party's shift to the left. Ron Taylor reporting.
3: A heat wave will blast the eastern United States this week.
16: The National Weather Service says temperatures rising ahead of the July 4th holiday will feel hotter because of the high humidity that's arriving with it. The Weather Service says several days of high temperatures will settle in across the lower Great Lakes, the Mid-Atlantic and the Mississippi, and Ohio River valleys. That's expected to last into next weekend across the Great Plains, Southeast, and Mid-Atlantic. Some cities could see their highest temperatures of the year so far as they host World Cup matches and celebrations for America's 250th anniversary. John Scott reporting.
3: NASA is racing to save its Swift telescope from falling back to Earth with a daring rescue mission. The salvage effort gets underway as soon as this week with the planned launch of a robotic lifesaver. NASA has hired Catalyst Space Technologies to boost Swift to a higher orbit where it can continue hunting for some of the universe's biggest explosions. SRN News. States are getting worried about gambling.
17: Clergymen and evangelical leaders have been decrying America's wholesale embrace of betting for at least a decade now, but some lawmakers are suddenly listening. Specifically, legislatures in a growing number of states are considering whether they should ban betting on elections for fear such activity could actually affect the outcomes. Trading markets such as Kalshi and Polymarket let people make wagers on the vote, and the midterms are just about 4 months away. Michael Harrington reporting.
3: The Trump administration has launched an anti-Semitism investigation of the nation's largest teachers union. The National Education Association is facing accusations of discrimination by some of its Jewish members. They say they were subjected to harassment and physical intimidation by other NEA members at the organization's annual convention last year. A number of Jewish teachers say other NEA members allegedly cheered the mention of an attack on Jews in Colorado. This is SRN News. Argentina fans in Texas for the World Cup are engaged in heated debates with the locals, but it has nothing to do with soccer.
18: It's not about who has the best team or players at the tournament. It's about who produces the best, most succulent steaks and how to prepare the meat. It was almost inevitable that there would be a beef about beef between two of the top cattle-raising areas in the world. Argentine beef is mostly grass-fed on open pastures. The result is leaner meat with intense earthy flavors. Predominantly grain-fed beef in Texas has more marbling and is known for a sweeter flavor. In both places, steak is deeply ingrained in diet and culture. Bob Agnew reporting.
3: Comedy legend Mel Brooks turns 100 today. From Blazing Saddles to History of the World, Part 1, The Producer's Young Frankenstein, he has written, directed, and produced over 20 movies. More details at srnnews.com.
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23: Tonight, expect a chance of a thunderstorm in some areas early on, then becoming partly cloudy. The temperature will drop to 80 degrees. Tomorrow will bring mostly cloudy skies with a chance of an afternoon thunderstorm reaching a high of 95 degrees. Tomorrow night, anticipate an evening thunderstorm with skies remaining partly to mostly cloudy and humidity sticking around. The low will be 80 degrees. I'm meteorologist Jason Caterina. That's your exclusive AccuWeather forecast on AM 930, The Answer.
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26: This is the Watchdog on Wall Street.
1: Our taxes are going up to 52% and then some. Oh, yeah. Well, yeah. Well, that's again, if Bernie Moreno, Republican from Ohio, and Elizabeth Warren, Democrat from Massachusetts, have their way. Anyway, welcome back, everybody, to the Watchdog on Wall Street show. We have been warning now for, again, 30 years about Social Security being cut. We told you it was coming. We told you it was going to happen. Date now is 2032 when it's going to be cut by 22%. Clients of my firm have been well aware of this. They've been preparing for this reality, preparing for this inevitable reality, because Social Security, as we've gone over here on the program, is a Ponzi scheme. And it needed to go private a long time ago. Bloody FDR thought the exact same thing. So, lo and behold, I see an op-ed in the New York Times this past week where Bernie Moreno is a Republican, and Elizabeth Warren, and again, don't even call yourself a Republican. Republican Party doesn't exist anymore. It's not the party of Reagan, okay? The Republican Party is farther to the left, I mean, honestly, farther to the left than Bill Clinton. Much farther. Bernie Moreno writes a piece right now. He wants to lift the cap on Social Security. Right now, they are taxing you 12.4%, 6.2% paid more by you, 6.2% paid by your employer. The taxable maximum is $184,500, meaning the maximum withholding for one worker is $22,878. They want to lift that and make it unlimited. He's saying, oh, we're going to be able to bring in trillions of dollars if this is going to happen. This is a no-brainer. Oh, and he actually had the nerve to say the wealthiest Americans who have benefited the most from America's opportunities should contribute the same percentage of their income as a factory worker in Ohio or a teacher in Massachusetts. America's opportunities. Let me ask a question here, Bernie. I work my butt off to get to where I am today. I didn't want Social Security. I didn't want this thing. I hate writing the payroll tax check because I know it's a Ponzi scheme. Now you're going to ask me, because essentially what this will do, this will basically lift your tax rate to over 50%. 52%. And let's not even talk about the embedded taxes that we pay on our cell phone, or you want to buy a bottle of wine, or you're paying when you buy gas, or whatever it may be. Okay, your property taxes, everything that goes along with that. You know, I live in the state of Florida. You live in the state of New York, California. So you're paying just on taxes alone almost 65. So what Bernie Moreno and Elizabeth Warren are asking us is to for me to work from January into July for the government. And then I get to start keeping my money, my hard-earned dollars. And again, like I said, if you want to take in all the other taxes you pay, you can push that to September. That, my friends, is honestly basically slavery. Let's just be honest. Call it what it is. Let's call it what it is. Okay. Let me tell you, the slaves in Egypt got a better deal from Pharaoh, for crying out loud, than what the government is pushing on us at this point in time. This is a welfare program, is what this is. It's another entitlement program. They don't even talk about nothing. You're not even to get paid more out of Social Security, even though they're lifting the cap on it. So basically, they're gonna make you spend over your entire life on an insurance policy that you don't need, and you're basically not gonna collect on. If anybody ever offered this up as an investment plan, I've explained this before, they go to jail. How dare you? And again, I'm sorry. I'm watching older people. Yeah, you need to lift it. Meanwhile, these people paid into it. They're collecting it right now. They're not going to have to pay anymore. How do you live with yourself like that? How do you live with yourself going and saying, hey, you know what? I'm going to just take whatever's mine. It's disgusting. Everybody's all worried. We'll get into the politics a little bit later on about all the socialists being elected. All these socialists being elected in New York City. What are you talking about? Bernie Moreno's a socialist. This is a socialist program. You're asking me to work for more than half the year for the government. And you're not a socialist? You call yourself a Republican? A conservative? Yeah, it's funny. We've gone over, we talked about, what could have been done. What could have been done back in the day. And, the funny thing is, you get these people today. Oh, yeah, Paul Ryan was a rhino, and this one was a rhino, and that one was a rhino. Are you kidding me today? I'd rather have rhinos than bloody socialists. George W. Bush. And again, he screwed up royally with his foreign policy, and he couldn't get Social Security reform that he put forward passed. Republicans told,

0: It was a lousy $1,000. $1,000 would allow people to take $1,000 out of their payroll taxes and put it into a private investment account. Now, he proposed this in 2005. And to sweeten the deal, because he wanted to get anybody all ruffled and out of shape, he said, oh, we're not going to start doing it until 2011. So let's just say you did that. Let's just say if it passed, if a worker invested $1,000 over the course of a year, $83 a month, into an S&P 500 fund, reinvesting dividends, the count would be $55,000 today. Not bad. $1,000 a year. 83 bucks a month. Not a bad deal. Now, again, imagine, just imagine, okay, if that start date was actually 2005. Well, that'd be $105,000. Not too shabby. Now, a 22-year-old that started putting money away at 2011 and then retired at 65, well, that account would be worth $800,000. It should have been done a long time ago. Now what they're moving on to is they want to confiscate people's assets. That's where we're at today. I mean, that's the popular theme in America today. Do you listen to what some of these people were saying? Anyway, I want to get into this because, again, this is something that we've talked about for a long time here on the program. And like I said, I'm not denying the reality on the ground here in the United States. The latest Wall Street Journal poll finds that even those who consider themselves among the wealthiest classes in America carry high levels of concern about their personal finances. And again, this is cost of living stuff, without a doubt. Major part of it, it's inflation. More than 40% of Americans who call themselves upper class or upper middle class say they haven't saved enough money to retire comfortably. Only about 40% say their financial security is where they thought it would be at this point in their lives. Nearly 3 in 5 say they are strained by high gasoline prices. Those in the wealthiest classes have lost faith that an economy that has benefited them can lift future generations. 86% of people who call themselves upper class or upper middle class say they lack confidence that life for their children will be better than theirs has been. That's up from 64% in 2019. Okay. Again, it's a poll. It's a poll. I get that. A lot of times, some feelings. I understand what gas prices are doing to people. I understand what food prices are doing to people. Okay? This is the reality of our terrain today. The issue at hand, okay, is that people are being sold something, whether it be, you know, a going back in time, a period of time that is gone, that quite frankly is not coming back. And like I said, something that we have been teaching people throughout my career, 30 years, being honest, dealing with the terrain. We're going to take a quick break here. And I am going to explain to you, we're going to actually use a little bit of history. What has happened? What has happened over the years? The reason why the 50s are not coming back, the 60s are not coming back, the historical reasons for why that era actually happened, and what you need to do. Have to take a break. WatchdogOnWallStreet.com. 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We'll be back.
1: Why are young Americans having fewer children? They cite the same reasons again and again. Economic uncertainty, housing costs, the expense of raising a family.

0: secure, stable, long-term relationships and a culture that now prioritizes personal fulfillment over family formation. But there's a larger question. What happens when a nation stops replacing itself? Population grows older, labor shortages, fewer workers to support the safety net, programs like schools and Social Security weaken. A nation is in decline when fewer people are willing to invest in the future. Every generation inherits a country from those who came before. The question is whether enough Americans still believe the future is worth building. I think it's time we start asking ourselves some serious questions about the changes we're watching unfold. 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

0: The only man who is taking on the Wall Street establishment. 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
1: Okay. I got to give kudos out to Anthony Scaramucci, who did some really good work on this column and citing some economists and actually making many of the points that we have made over the years here on the program and where we're at. And basically, I'm trying to cure it. We can always complain about problems. The easiest thing anybody can do is complain, complain, complain. We point things out. But the goal is to deal with them and to come up with solutions. Now, people might not like the solutions. They might not want to go ahead and do the solutions, and they'll just continue to complain. We've all known people like this throughout life. You may have been one of these people in life. Where did it get you? Where did it get you? And if you are one of these people listening today, change. Change. Complaining about stuff is not going to do a darn thing. But we have this, it's a kind of this romantic look at America. People talk about it all the time. Well, you know, it used to be this way, and one could, you know, go get a job, and then they would, you know, come and they'd have a pension and all of these things, and you wouldn't have to do this, and you wouldn't have to do that. I get that. I get that. There is an era of time from the late 1940s to the early 1970s. It is a period of time that economists call the Great Compression. Labor claimed a historic share of national income. This was low to mid 60%. And yet gains flowing from the bottom up. Productivity at the same time doubled. Worker pay doubled right alongside it. But again, it wasn't just factory workers. It was everywhere. It was white collar workers. Again, I've talked about my grandfather from Poland who came to this country. And he didn't even have a high school degree. He taught himself a trade. He ended up working at General Electric and did all of these things and lived that life. You know, the organizational man in the gray flannel suit. And the funny thing is, those people, they didn't have stock portfolios. They didn't have stock portfolios. They didn't have 401ks. Again, my grandfather, we were GE House. We were GE House. I remember we used to get discounts on any GE products, appliances that we used to buy. I think maybe he had a little bit of stock. But again, society at that time basically treated labor as equity. Now, again, the left wingers out there, the Bernie Sanders of the world, are saying, oh, we need unions, we're bringing this all back again. That's just not the case. It's not the case. The structure of the planet was different. The causes were structural. After World War II, I want you to think about this for a second. 1945. Nobody admits to this, okay? 1945, every other industrial economy on Earth was a disaster. Was wrecked. Japan. Britain. Soviet Union. Europe, all across Europe, bomb flat. So basically, we came out of that period of time with half of the world's manufacturing capacity. And our entire continent didn't get hit. Now, when you are the only factory that's out there, the only factory still standing. Again, Scaramucci points us out. Guess what? You can pay your workers really, really well. Nobody's undercutting your prices. No one's undercutting your prices. The post-war wage was in part a monopoly rent, and labor got to split it. That's how that happened. It was built on everyone else's disaster. It was built on the war. We won. Okay? But the reality is, guess what? All those countries rebuilt. All those countries rebuilt. Again, post-war worker got rich not because we were that much nicer. It's because the economy at the time made labor scarce and was protected. But it stopped. It stopped. And this is why things have changed. And again, it's a reality of the terrain. And this is why, again, what I have been preaching for a long period of time, this is why you need to be an owner. I've talked about this at length here on the program. I've had very big problems with the way that corporate executives get paid in stock. I think that's nonsensical to me. I said, you pay them a salary. They want stock in the company. They should have to buy into it. But everyone else, the factory workers, the people that are not at the top, not in the C-suite, guess what? You give them stock in the company. You make them owners of the company by default. This will change things. This is something that needs to be taught. It's been neglected in schools a long period of time. We don't teach people about money properly and about building wealth in modern America. It's not about having a salary, okay? It's about being a participant. It's about being an owner. Have to take a break. 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
4: SRN News, I'm Mary Rose. Iran has again launched drone and missile attacks on Beirut and Kuwait in response to new U.S. airstrikes. Iran's Revolutionary Guard claimed responsibility for the attacks that targeted Gulf states hosting U.S. military bases. Iran now threatens a complete halt in negotiations to end the war. The Trump administration says technical talks are on track for the coming days. Tensions continue over efforts to resume transits of the Strait of Hormuz. France has reported around 1,000 additional deaths during last week's record-breaking heat wave. Extreme temperatures also sparked wildfires in Germany and Berlin. Police used water cannons to cool down crowds. Temperature records were broken across several countries as the heat wave moved east. This is
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14: Tonight, expect a chance of a thunderstorm in some areas early on, then becoming partly cloudy. The temperature will drop to 80 degrees. Tomorrow will bring mostly cloudy skies with a chance of an afternoon thunderstorm reaching a high of 95 degrees. Tomorrow night, anticipate an evening thunderstorm with skies remaining partly to mostly cloudy and humidity sticking around. The low will be 80 degrees. I'm meteorologist Jason Caterina. That's your exclusive AccuWeather forecast on AM 930, The Answer.

0: You should believe in math, not magic. 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
1: Yeah, we're, I'm said I'm always been this way. We're fearless here on the program. I tick people off all the time. Man, that's, again, what do you want me to do, lie? Funny thing is when people, I'll post something or people listen to the program, never gonna listen to you again, or they'll put on your social media thing, unfollow. Did I say something that was not true? If I did, you might want to let me know. Again, the old Colonel Jessup from A Few Good Men, you can't handle the truth. If you can't handle the truth, well, then you, my friend, have a problem. The truth is something that makes, again, it should make you feel uncomfortable. I mean, people, read the Bible, listen to the Gospels, and there's a lot of uncomfortable stuff in there. I think a lot of things, if you're really listening and paying attention, you say, yeah, you know, I've got to do better. I have to do better with myself. And again, it can make you feel a little uncomfortable. But that's what the truth is supposed to be. And it's too many people out there. They're too tied to whatever team they're on, their political party, and we become more polarized. I know I've talked about this before. A lot of times people get offended. They get offended. Because, again, I'll say stuff that will... I get it. It cuts sometimes. It cuts sometimes. But why am I doing it? I'm doing it because I want what's best for you. I'm here to say something that's going to tick people off. Okay? Here it is. Student loans are stupid. Student loans are dumb. Do not take out student loans. Don't do it. I know, I'm guaranteed. Hey, man, you're going to send my kid to college. I can't afford it. You rich guy. Blah, blah, blah. I'm like, no. Don't take out student loans. They're unnecessary. Unnecessary. It was actually funny this past week. Mark Cuban is doing an interview, and he basically echoing what I've been saying. Okay. You can't afford it. You can't afford it. You don't take out a ton of loans. And he said, blank up your future. Says, I tell people go to community college. Accounting class is accounting class, whether it's at community college or at Harvard. Same thing. Physics any different in the classrooms at Harvard than it is anywhere else? Chemistry, biology. And colleges and universities have become this big keeping up with the Joneses as well. They have. And I'm sorry, shame on you as a parent, convincing yourself that it's okay for your kid to go tens of thousands of dollars in debt so you can get that fancy private school sticker on the back of your car. Sorry, I said it. It might hurt. Okay, but I'm right. You may try to convince yourself I'm not in your mind, but if you take a good hard look at yourself in the mirror, okay, you know I'm right. I can't see, and I don't understand why people put their kids through this, especially in today's day and age. You don't have to. Listen, okay? If you can afford it, you can afford to send your kid to whatever school, it's fine. In the same sense that, you know what? Some people can afford a Ferrari. Others can't. Some people can afford some, others can't. That doesn't mean that your kid cannot get a high quality education. Not to mention everything that they are telling you. Everything that they are telling you in regards to dealing with schools is wrong. Your kid gets into a school and you see the price and you're like, I don't think we can afford this. Well, you call up the school and you say, listen, I can't afford this. This is what I can afford. You want my kid to come or not? I'm just telling you, okay, that's part of the conventional wisdom out there, okay? That, oh, it's so competitive out there. Yeah, that's a ruse, okay? You got colleges and universities going out of business everywhere. My alma mater, Syracuse University, I think they charge over $90,000 a year right now, lost money this past year. They cut countless programs. trying to cut costs and deal with the issue at hand, okay? Not as many kids are going anymore. You negotiate for what you can afford. Another thing as well, okay? Do not fill out that FAFSA form. Don't do it. Don't tell them. Don't give them your information. I describe this as, you know, card playing. Like, again, I'm not a card player. I'm not. But if I know enough about cards that if I'm playing poker, I don't want the people I'm playing against to see my cards. Why would you let them know everything about yourself and how much money you make and all this stuff? They want to find out more about you. Let them Google you. Okay? Don't volunteer that information. 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
2: Oh, we always wish for money.
3: Yeah, I have to cover this. I have to cover this. I'm heading back to the United States Sunday evening. I'm still here in our office in Italy, and I have to cover this. I really do. Inquiring minds want to know, getting the questions out there about the beef between Giorgia Meloni and Donald Trump and what's going on the ground here in the United States. And I'm here to tell you, the Italians bear it no mind. They're laughing at this stuff. Completely different perspective in regards to this. I'm just here to tell you, the Italians love the American people. They have great respect for our country. they know that, you know, it's Trump being Trump and it's going to pass. But I gotta be honest with you. It irked me. It did. It really did. It ticked me off because I knew he was not telling the truth. Okay. And I almost knew it was going to happen. There was a video that was out there with Giorgia Meloni talking to Trump and using her hands. Now, again, I come from an Italian background, Italian household. That's just how people talk. Not just Italy, Greece as well. I'm surprised my wife hasn't poked my eye out. We've been married, you know, for 26 years. And again, social media saw her talking like that. And oh my God. And then Trump had a reply and, oh, she begged to have a picture. No, she didn't. Okay. Trump is not popular here. He's just not. He's got a 7% approval rating here in Italy. And again, that has to do with the tariffs. It really does. Had to do with the tariffs and also had, you know, obviously the comments when it came to Greenland and some of the other stuff that he said. Why would she do that? I understand Trump is always trying to rile things up and get people going and whatnot. I don't, for the life of me. Okay. Maybe you want to explain it to me because I guarantee I'm going to get people angry with me for being honest. But actually, one of the newspapers, it's like the right of center, the conservative paper, the National Review, if you will, here in Italy, Libero, actually on the front page called him, you know, an anal sphincter. Actually, that was in bold letters based upon the way that he acted. I just don't see the point behind it. I really don't. Maybe somebody else can explain it to me because I don't get it, quite frankly. I just don't. All right. On the other hand here, got a bunch of people asking me about Obama's library and $850 million. And look at this thing. And oh, now the story's coming out. Crane Chicago and whether or not contractors are not getting paid properly and all sorts of stuff. Yeah. I don't know. And quite frankly, I don't care. What bothers me is the fact that we have presidential libraries. Why? And I actually looked it up. I was curious. I said, you know, I don't get this here. Why do we have these things? There's actually only 15 presidential libraries. Why? Well, you know what? We'll talk a little bit more about that when we get back. Watchdog on WallStreet.com. 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We'll be back.
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3: But this is a problem we have here in this country. It's, you know, kind of like this imperial presidency stuff. The stuff that the, you know, we're 250-year anniversary. I know I've talked a little bit about what the founders suggested, strongly suggested to us, put together for us. We don't want an imperial presidency. You want to serve and you go home. That's what it should be all about. This Obama library. It was kind of funny because Bill Maher actually did a bit on it on his program because they were talking about it. And he was like, how many people are going to go to the Obama library? And his crowd, you know, a lot of lefties there start clapping. And he called them all liars. He's like, you're not going there. You're not. And what this is going to be is another drain on the taxpayers. They're going to have to continue to fund these things. It'd be interesting. It'd be interesting to see what presidential libraries would go out of business. Probably all of them. Probably all of them. I don't like any of this stuff. I don't think that, you know, I don't like it when they name bridges. I don't like it when they name post offices, highways. I mean, you drive in West Virginia, the entire state's named after Robert Byrd, for crying out loud. Are you kidding me? You want to donate something, lady, or name something after a politician, whatever it may be? We should have a rule. 10 years after they're dead. At least 10 years after they're dead. Stuff is nonsense, for crying out loud. Anyway, changing gears here. Trump decided to nix the bipartisan housing bill. Said, nah, I guess part of the negotiation. He wants that SAVE Act, and I think he also put pressure on them with the War Powers Act, but the bipartisan legislation. I try to teach my kids this when the time they're younger, and I learned this from my father. You don't do things half-ass. And this housing bill is, it's garbage. I said it from the get-go. And that's the funny thing, too. It's how the politics work. I was against this housing bill. Republicans were pushing it. And then I have Republicans and Trump supporters getting mad at me, telling me I got Trump derangement syndrome. And now Trump is against it. And now they've all flipped on the other side. I'm like, come on, people. Can you be anchored to some thought of your own at some point in time? You have any sort of independent thoughts? I gave my reasons why I didn't like this thing. Government shouldn't be involved in housing at all. The reason why housing is so expensive in the United States is because we subsidize it. Like everything else, anything you subsidize goes up in price. Coupled with all the crazy regulations that we have out there. You want to lower input costs, lower tariffs. That'll make the price of new homes, that'll allow them to come down. You want to make it even better? How about this? How about we streamline housing regulations on the local level? I got told this story on the program. I did work when I was living on Long Island on a house, and I needed to get permits. I had to spend thousands of dollars on what they call an expediter. Yeah, you got to pay an expediter. Somebody that's got the ins down at City Hall that can push your permits through. How screwed up is that? But that happens all over the country. Why? Why? We can't have AI? I mean, here's a good use for AI. Handling all these permits and approval processes, for crying out loud, might make things a little bit faster, a little bit less expensive. Anyway, I gotta talk about this one as well, because again, this is another example of just how awful journalism is today. Again, New York Times, not a surprise here. It was the first unionized Apple store in the United States. Apple just closed it. So I saw this story, I started reading it, and then I find out, this Apple store was in a mall that I was in several years ago that I couldn't wait to get out of in Towson, Maryland. Now, it's funny. The people working at this Apple store, this unionized store, make just as much as the non-unionized workers. And the New York Times said, oh, this is terrible for unions, and Apple's doing it because it's a union shop. No. Apple is doing it because that mall is a hellhole. I was there to that mall because I was with my daughter and her friend on a lacrosse tournament looking for some place to eat. And I'm watching, there's security everywhere there. Then I find out that if you're under a certain age and you're not with an adult, you've got to be out of the mall at a certain period of time. I never heard such a thing in my entire life. And then you take a look at the other stores that are shutting down because of crime. New York Times, Apple's not stupid. They shut down the store because they're getting robbed all the time. Watchdog on WallStreet.com. 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Don't go anywhere. We'll be back.
6: 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That won't stop my loving you.
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13: With SRN News, I'm Gary Rose. Iran has again launched drone and missile attacks on Beirut and Kuwait in response to new U.S. airstrikes. Iran's Revolutionary Guard claimed responsibility for the attacks that targeted Gulf states hosting U.S. military bases. Iran now threatens a complete halt in negotiations to end the war. President Trump says the Biden administration targeted those Americans who expressed their Christian faith.
14: The last administration carried out a reign of persecution and repression against Christians and people of faith like America has never seen before. It's terrible. They turned a nation founded on freedom for believers into a place where Catholics were targeted by the FBI, where pro-life grandmothers were put in jail for praying, and where members of our military were thrown out of the armed forces for their religious beliefs.
13: Democratic infighting is intensifying following the wave of socialist victories in New York City primaries. Correspondent Ken Lorman reports several Mamdani-backed progressive candidates defeated incumbents endorsed by House Democratic leader Hakeem Jeffries.
15: The winners running on a leftist platform are now signaling they will challenge Jeffries directly, raising new questions about the party's direction. Republicans are seizing on the moment, arguing it highlights growing divisions and a shift toward more progressive policies within the Democratic Party.
13: Three firefighters have died and two were injured while battling fires on the Colorado-Utah border. The U.S. Wildland Fire Service says they are responding to the Knowles and Gore fires on Saturday. Wildfire activity has intensified across the western U.S. due to hot, dry, and windy weather. This is SRN News. 4 years after the repeal of Roe, abortion is on the rise.
16: And it's all because of the proliferation of abortion pills. President Biden's decision to make the drugs easily available through the mail is being blamed for an increase of about 100,000 abortions since the Supreme Court struck down Roe versus Wade. Pro-life activists say the pills are allowing Planned Parenthood and other abortion advocates to undermine pro-life laws in about half the states. Some of those states are now suing to keep the drugs out. Michael Harrington reporting.
13: A number of competitors in this year's World Cup are talking about their Christian faith. Mark Gay of the English national team is the son of a pastor in London and is playing his first season with Manchester City. While captain at his previous club, Crystal Palace, Gay defied the English Football Association's rules by writing religious messages on his uniform during a Premier League Gay Pride game. This is SRN News. Gracie, the giraffe has been found.
17: Giraffes are not particularly vocal, but they do run. Though Gracie is thought to have more wandered off from a private ranch in the Texas Hill Country about 2 weeks ago. Now, the Rayall County Sheriff reports an aerial search finally located the three-year-old about 4 miles south. Owner Vic Jones contacted a veterinarian and began putting together a team to bring the giraffe safely back to Cedar Hollow Ranch, about 100 miles west of San Antonio. And while that will take some work, Jones says Gracie is in good shape, standing there deep in the Texas Hill Country, swishing her tail.
18: I'm Ben Thomas.
13: 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The company said the new policies for rideshare drivers and couriers for its delivery service will take effect on Monday. More details at srnnews.com.
19: 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This report is brought to you by AC Today. 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
20: Tonight, expect a chance of a thunderstorm in some areas early on, then becoming partly cloudy. The temperature will drop to 80 degrees. Tomorrow will bring mostly cloudy skies with a chance of an afternoon thunderstorm reaching a high of 95 degrees. Tomorrow night, anticipate an evening thunderstorm with skies remaining partly to mostly cloudy and humidity sticking around. The low will be 80 degrees. I'm meteorologist Jason Caterina. That's your exclusive AccuWeather forecast on AM 930, The Answer.
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3: All righty. Welcome back, everybody. Before we get into the socialist takeover here in this country, I got a kick out of this story this past week. SpaceX got a horrible ESG rating, and it was actually making all the papers out there. Oh my God, SpaceX! Yep, environmental, social governance. They got a poor ESG rating. Because, you know, Elon Musk cares a lot about what color his rocket scientists are. Are you kidding me? Why would you ever take any of that stuff into consideration? It's a rocket company. It's taking people into space. It's launching satellites. You think they're concerned about their ESG rating? I can't even believe it made news. I mean, people really hate that guy, and I don't understand why. He seems a bit odd. But who cares, man? Who cares? You see what he's been doing? You see what they're doing with Neuralink, for crying out loud? People that are paralyzed might be able to walk someday? Anyway, Red Dawn 2026. Not familiar with the film Red Dawn. Well, you would be if you're a Gen Xer like me. It was a great film. growing up as a kid. And basically, its story was, if you're not familiar with it, the United States gets invaded. That's right, gets invaded. So a bunch of kids are sitting in their classroom, and I look out the window and they see, you know, parachutes coming down, and the Soviet Union invades. And these kids, they take to the hills and they stage a rebellion against the Soviets. It was a great movie. And I'm thinking back to, growing up, Cold War, Rocky IV, Sylvester Stallone fighting Ivan Drago, Soviet Union. The stuff that we're seeing today when it comes to politics, I thought it was going to be a little bit of a fad and it would kind of fizzle out, but it hasn't. It hasn't even come close. So all of the Mamdani's socialist backed candidates there, he endorsed, they won their primary races this past week, all of these super progressive candidates. And I strongly suggest you look at these candidates and see some of the things that they stand for. Basically taking your stuff. No, not basically, that they're actually calling for it. Now, I'm here to let fill you in on something here. Okay. The conventional wisdom on the talkers out there, and you got a lot of Republicans that are being naive, high fiving one another, saying, oh, this is going to be great. It's going to be great for Republicans. These candidates aren't going to win anywhere. Yeah. You know, I heard that before. I heard the same thing about AOC. I heard the same thing about Alexandria Ocasio-Cortez. Same exact thing. Oh, flash in a pan. Low turnout in the primary. Oh, doesn't mean anything. She could run for Senate right now and beat Chuck Schumer, one of the most powerful members of Congress altogether. They are becoming very, very popular. I got a little bit of, insider baseball info from the Democrat establishment in regards to what's going on, and they're none too happy. They're none too happy. They're basically saying we need to stop pretending that this version of Democrats that voted in New York is not what people want. The Democratic Socialists of America is effectively in charge of the New York City Dems, but gaining ground in Buffalo, Syracuse, Hudson Valley. This happened because you wanted the tent to be big. Now you have to live with it. You gave these people an inch. They took a mile. And now the Democratic Party has been captured by socialist communists, much as the Republican Party is wholly owned by Trump. That's right. That's completely accurate. I've mentioned here plenty of times on the program. I'm politically homeless, man. I am politically homeless. The party of Clinton and Kennedy, if you want to put it that way, is gone. Just as much as the party of Reagan. Gone. It's gone. They don't exist at this point in time. I don't know what is going to happen next. I don't. I don't know if there's just pushback against the establishment as a whole on both sides, and that's what has led to this. But I'd also say as well, I don't think they're, quite frankly, there's extraordinary differences. They may make it look like there is. They may pretend that there is, but we talked about this earlier on in the program. You got Elizabeth Warren and Bernie Moreno pushing to, basically raise taxes through the roof and start another welfare program. They're fundamentally changing Social Security. Fundamentally changing it to a welfare program. Raise the cap to infinity and keep the payouts the same. So that's a welfare program, what you're saying. And maybe some of the other ones are actually saying, hey, you know what? If you make over a certain amount of money in lifetime, you don't get to keep it. So again, where's the conservatism in all this? There isn't. But again, I caution. Oh yeah, we're gonna win now because these socialists can't win nationally. Well, we'll see. We'll see. I mean, anybody getting anything done in Washington, D.C. at this point in time? These people are just coming out and promising the sun, the moon, and the stars, and people are buying it. Night, you know, it's like I said, they're basically throwing their hands in the air saying, hey, why not? Why not? My situation's bad. Doesn't look like it's improving.

0: Again, Bernie Sanders for a while was a joke. But let's remember, let's go back 10 years ago. 10 years ago when it was Hillary Clinton versus Donald Trump. Hillary Clinton was installed in that. They kneecapped Bernie Sanders in that race. It was supposed to be Bernie Sanders, and they kneecapped him. Think about that for a second. Look at where I am now. Look at some of these people. Look at some of the things that they are pushing for. Again, frightening. Anyway, we got to talk a little bit about Starmer. Yeah, Starmer in the UK. Let's be honest here. What happened in the UK? What happened in the UK was an absolute disaster, and it shouldn't have been. Should have been. It's been 10 years. 10 years since Brexit, and they had everything going for them at that point in time. I remember the advertisements that they were running, pushing back against the European Union and all of the ridiculous regulations that they had, but they screwed it up. They couldn't get out of their own way. Now, Starmer, and no one's really talking about this too, because this is another reason why he's gone, is that without a doubt, it has to do with that rape gang scandal. And the fact that it wasn't handled properly. Again, it makes the Epstein files look like a rated G movie. It's really that bad. But, you know, you're looking at the taxes in that country, the amount of wealthy people that have up and left the country. There was actually a story this past week actually talking about, you know, tennis players didn't even want to practice in the UK anymore. Got Wimbledon coming up. They're going and doing it elsewhere because they don't want to be in the country because they're going to get smacked upside the head with all the absolutely ridiculous taxes. Again, what exactly do they really do there anymore in that country? Yeah, there was that, what was that song by the Kinks? Is it Living on the Thin Line? There's no England anymore. It's one of the lyrics there in the song. Honestly, what do you guys actually do? I mean, you're arresting grandmas for social media posts. You're taxing everyone to oblivion. What do you build and create anymore? Anyway, again, and you know what? I hate seeing stuff like this. I'm a big subscriber in that you want everyone to do well. Oh, we got that special relationship with the UK. Do we really? I mean, what exactly do they bring to the table anymore? And I'd like them to bring something to the table. All of the immigration that they've allowed into this place, what it's done, change the dynamic. Again, hopefully we learn from some of the mistakes of these pieces by places. Anyway, watchdogandwallstreet.com. 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Got to take a quick break. When we get back from the break, I'm going to get a message sent over. And I never saw this before. It was actually a message. We're on the subject of Red Dawn. It was a message that Karl Marx's father wrote to Karl. We'll get back. Watchdogandwallstreet.com. We shall return. And left me in my stately
1: home. Buying a home? 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
1: I actually did a little podcast on this past week. I called it Happy Father's Day from Karl Marx's dad. This is Karl Marx's father basically ripping into Karl. Frankly speaking, my dear Karl, I do not like this modern world, which all weaklings use to cloak their feelings when they quarrel with the world, because they do not possess, without labor or trouble, well-furnished palaces with vast sums of money and elegant carriages. This embitterment disgusts me, and you are the last person from whom I would expect it. What grounds can you have for it? Has not everything smiled on you ever since your cradle? Has not nature endowed you with magnificent talents? Have not your parents lavished affection on you? Have you ever, up to now, been unable to satisfy your reasonable wishes? And have you not carried away in the most incomprehensible fashion the heart of a girl whom thousands envy you? Yet the first untoward event, the first disappointed wish, evokes embitterment. Is that strength? Is that a manly character? I got a kick out of that. It's emblematic of the what we're dealing with today. I don't get it. Kids out there, you know, disgruntled kids out there thinking that the world owes them something. The world doesn't owe you a darn thing. You have to go out there and you have to go out there and build and create by yourself, and you're not going to be happy in life. You're not. Until you do. You think by taking someone else's stuff, getting a government check is going to bring happiness to your life? You think Elon Musk being a, well, trillionaire, not a trillionaire, not a trillionaire, again, that whole thing that's going on, how does that affect you? It's amazing how many people in this world, Elon Musk is living in their head rent free. Make your own way in the world. People, again, you look at others, talk about envy. And I've talked about this at length. I love that movie. Well, it's one of those movies you really maybe only see twice in your lifetime. I've seen it twice. Okay. Seven. And Seven Deadly Sins. And again, phenomenal movie. Brad Pitt, Morgan Freeman, Kevin Spacey. The last sin in that movie, if you're not familiar with the movie, that's not for the faint of heart, is the sin of envy. Envying others. And again, like I said, that all that stuff is put on steroids in today's day and age with social media. Do you ever take a look at someone you envy them for the reason, but did you ever really look at them? Do you ever look at their backstory? Think about their backstory, or how hard they worked, or what they had to do to accomplish what they've accomplished in life. And it's funny, you've got, there's a documentary right now on Netflix that's enormously popular. I haven't had a chance to see it. My brother's, Michael's a big tennis player. It's on Nadal. And then there was the documentary with Michael Jordan. And it was one with Kobe Bryant. And you watch those things. You watch those things. It's like they just didn't just step on a court and all of a sudden were just awesome at what they did. They worked at it. And they worked at it. You know, this is a true story. True story. Dick Vitale was the coach at Detroit Mercy, and he went to recruit Magic Johnson. Went to recruit Magic Johnson to go to Detroit Mercy, and showed up at the house 6 o'clock in the morning. The recruit, you know, obviously had to find a way in. And mom's like, "He's not here. This is the middle of winter, snow." He was at the basketball court practicing. That's what it takes oftentimes. And you're going to envy somebody for what they did? You don't understand their backstory. You don't know what they had to go through to get that appointment. And the funny thing is, if you want it, you can do it too. It's not easy. Again, I say it every single week here on this show. Everything in life that has meaning, value, and worth involves work, time, and effort. And, you know, people, you're not going to be happy in life unless you are going out there and overcoming obstacles and achieving goals. Had a long conversation about this past week. You know, people talking about AI and the need for universal income and how things are going to be. And I said, that's not going to work. Human beings aren't designed for that. That's going to be a disaster. Don't look at someone and feel that they have taken something from you because they have done well. Again, people go out there, they earn an honest living. What have they taken from you? Wealth is something that has grown. Wealth is something that is built, and you can build it for yourself. You're not taking from anyone else. Just the utter lack of any sort of economic knowledge in this country, it's so lacking. People honestly still believe that if someone is doing well, if someone is wealthier, they're doing it at the expense of someone else or taking it away from someone else. Yeah, criminals maybe. But what in the world has Elon Musk ever taken from you? What has Jeff Bezos ever taken from you? Nothing. They built businesses. They employ people. Why don't you go do the same? Why don't you aspire to do something the same? And don't make up excuses why it's not possible. Okay? Go out and make it possible. Again, we're each tasked. Build, create, protect, and teach. Got to take a break. 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
3: With SRN News, I'm Mary Rose. Tensions continue to flare as the U.S. and Iran exchange strikes in the Persian Gulf. Iran launched attacks on Bahrain, and Kuwait following U.S. strikes in a further test of the fragile ceasefire agreement signed by both countries. The attacks come after U.S. forces carried out a second wave of strikes against Iran in response to Iranian drones targeting ships in the Strait of Hormuz. TSA is bracing to screen nearly 19 million air travelers across the 4th of July holiday period. A TSA senior official says security checkpoints are fully staffed and prepared to welcome these travelers and handle the larger passenger volumes during the June 30th through July 6th period. The highest traffic is expected July the 2nd. This is SRN News.
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14: Tonight, expect a chance of a thunderstorm in some areas early on, then becoming partly cloudy. The temperature will drop to 80 degrees. Tomorrow will bring mostly cloudy skies with a chance of an afternoon thunderstorm reaching a high of 95 degrees. Tomorrow night, anticipate an evening thunderstorm with skies remaining partly to mostly cloudy and humidity sticking around. The low will be 80 degrees. I'm meteorologist Jason Caterina. That's your exclusive AccuWeather forecast on AM 930, The Answer.
15: So,

0: is taking on the Wall Street establishment. You're listening to The Watchdog in Wall Street with Chris Markowski. Not about
1: to end. I know I'm going to get that. I get this question from time to time, and I always forget to answer it. What is your account repair program? When we started Markowski Investments. Again, this is before I had the radio show. And back at that point in time, I was a guest, perpetual guest, did a lot of guest appearances on radio shows and television shows. It's mid-1990s. It's until 2000 when I got offered to do my own show. But one of the programs that I used to talk about and tell people to get involved with is our account repair program. And that actually, what we were really trying to help people out, that if you remember, that was at the days of the pump and dump boiler room operations, and they still exist, but they were very, very prevalent at the time. Yeah, the Jordan Belfort, Wolf on Wall Street type stuff was taking place. Many, many people around the country were falling victim to that and were in serious need of account repair. I went back. You want to go back? You want to take a look at our original brochure. This is back from the 1990s. It says, fixing holes is what we've been doing a lot of the past couple of years. So many investors from all over the world have turned to us to rebuild the mess they made out of their nest eggs. It is funny, many of them decided 3 years ago that we were just too conservative for their liking and took their money elsewhere or continue to make the same dumb mistakes. Now we are in the position that so many people relish in. I told you so. For us, this phrase brings us no pleasure. We hate nothing more than to see families wiped out and needing to practically start from square one. On the other hand, fixing holes in portfolios gives us great satisfaction. We will continue to do so. We specialize in account repair. We can take the squashed, murdered, hacked, and damaged accounts and repair them. Not overnight. Not by buying speculative junk and hoping it to hit a home run, but by keeping the junk Not by keeping the junk that did the damage, but by diligently taking whatever is left and working with it, using some of the world's top portfolio managers to rebuild your nest egg. We're going to put in place a discipline that can work to get those destroyed accounts back to square one. If you have the patience, we have the discipline. Now, again, I wrote that 30 years ago. I probably phrase things differently today, and obviously my youthful exuberance played a part in this prose, but the concept is the same. It's the same. We're always out there helping people out that have been burnt, scammed. And it's not even that. A lot of people burnt themselves doing really dumb things on Robinhood and trying to day trade or whatever it may be. The key is, though, and this is one of the things, and this never changes. People fail to understand, okay? Your account's down 50%. Down 50%, you need to see a 100% return just to get back to where you were. That's just numbers, people. And this is why it gets back to not letting risk lead to ruin, to rebalance portfolios so you don't let that happen. If it does, we'll get you back. We'll get you back, but I'm not going to do it overnight. It's just not how things work. Again, everything in life that has meaning, value, and worth involves work, time, and effort. So again, that's our account repair program. Your account needs repair. Again, sign up for it. You can sign up for our personal CFO program. It's all going to the same place. We're going to help you either way. That's just the way it is. That's who we are. So again, sign up for it at watchdogonwallstreet.com. Have to mention this story as well. This, again, bothersome to say the least. I am so sick and tired of seeing all these left-wing jerks out there claiming that U.S. aid cuts have killed millions of people all around the country. Oh, you get different numbers out there. 600,000 people have been killed due to DOGE. Millions of people are now dead because U.S. aid cuts. Yeah, show me your work. Show me your work. Where do you get your numbers from? They can't. They pull them out of thin air and their lies. Let me explain to everyone, USAID. Okay? All of these programs, for the most part, it's part of the vast grifter network in Washington, D.C. That's all. Our tax dollars taken from us, handed to these organizations where 90% plus of the money is spent on the people administering the programs, spent on first class seats going to conferences in fancy hotels in places around the globe. Okay? That's all it is. Private champagne dinners, all sorts of crap. 90% plus going to administration overhead. It's a fraud. And again, it's not just USAID. USAID is our tax dollars that they steal and do it. I'm the same way when I evaluate nonprofits. Oh, yeah, Chris wants you to come to this gala. Okay, show me your books. Show me your books. Show me that most of the money that you're going to have me donate is not being spent on a lobster and champagne at the dinner that you're inviting me to. Give me a break. One scam after another. Well, USAID as well is a killer. That's right. Okay? It killed my father. It killed many people around the country with COVID. But we'll take a break, and we're going to get back into that. 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

0: should believe in math, not magic. 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
1: All right. Not the slightest bit surprised by what happened to Tulsi Gabbard. Newly declassified documents that were released by Tulsi Gabbard show that the U.S. National Laboratory assessed the COVID-19 lab origin hypothesis. This was as early as May of 2020. We were being lied to. We were being lied to. Shouldn't be shocked at this at all. You take a look at Fauci, you take a look at the people that are involved, where they got their money from. USAID. I've been asking questions about this since COVID was going on. Actually, we got deplatformed. We got, the various different, Facebook, YouTube, you name it. They went after us because we were asking questions and we were being honest because none of this stuff add up. People were like browbeated into believing what they were saying. Again, anybody who could study a little bit of science, understand the things that people doing, wiping everything down and mask and all that stuff was a load of BS. Ever think about this as well? Because we're told all the time by the powers that be that we need to really prepare for war with China. We need to prepare for war with China. If we were preparing for a war with China, why in God's beautiful creation would we be developing bioweapons in Wuhan, China? You want to explain that to me, please? Because, again, that just doesn't add up, quite frankly, does it? Whenever you hear the phrase gain of function, that's just another word for bioweapon. That's all. Bioweapon. If China is this big enemy of ours, why are we developing bioweapons in China? Why are we doing this gain of function research at all? Why were my tax dollars used through USAID to do this? To kill, people from all over the globe, to kill my father. And the interesting thing was, is this information came out. Information came out. Media ignored it. Didn't cover it. Didn't want you to know, for crying out loud. You know what they did cover? They said Tulsi Gabbard is a member of a cult. A Hindu cult. That was the story. It was Operation Get Tulsi. Shame on the media. Shame on USAID. Shame on Fauci. And shame on all you people in D.C. who are behind this. WatchdogOfWallStreet.com. We'll be back.
0: Chris Markowski is the Watchdog on Wall Street.
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1: Out Nicolas Maduro, Cuba. I mean, we're celebrating our 250th anniversary, but Cuba's been around for 67 years. Communist regime. We've had sanctions on them the entire time. I'm just throwing this out there. And again, I would love to, somebody want to email you, want to discuss this, you want to tell me how I'm wrong. Go ahead. I'm always willing to listen. But I'm a big believer that the best way of getting a country to change the way they're going to do things is by doing business with them. And again, it's maybe it's my mentality from, back when I was in college, where a lot of kids would come study in Europe. And this is late 80s, early 1990s, and bringing blue jeans here and sell them and Swatch watches. And they go off to parts of Eastern Europe as people kind of start seeing the way we live. And I always like this story as well. I mean, The Soviet Union made a mistake when they aired. There was a documentary on PBS called Poverty in America. And they aired it in the Soviet Union. And the citizens of the Soviet Union saw and said, what in the world is this? This is Poverty America, and these people that are poor in America have refrigerators and air conditioning and television sets. I want that type of poverty. Anyway, I'm always a believer you should try to do business. I haven't seen the reason behind sanctions, and I've never seen them really work out. And the other thing I had a question about as well, and like I said, I'm hopeful. I'm hopeful. I have so much criticism going on in regards to Iran and the settlement. And, you know, again, yeah, so it's going to happen. You know, you got Democrats coming out comparing this deal to the Obama deal. I don't care. I don't care. It's okay to make a mistake. Trump's not going to admit to making a mistake. But if he gets us out of there, and it's not going to be another one of these, you know, endless wars that we get ourselves into. I get it. It's cost us a bloody fortune. It has, but not as much of a fortune as Afghanistan and Iraq have. So, if you screwed up, get out. It's fine. But the only question that's lingering in my mind is that this $300 billion reconstruction fund, we were told that we didn't blow up civilian infrastructure. We only took out military targets. If that's the case, I'm inquiring minds want to know why they need $300 billion in reconstruction funds. Anyway, again, I've said this before. I think one of the most awful organizations, one of the most, in my opinion, evil organizations in the country is the Teachers Union. Teachers Union. This past week, the heads of the nation's two largest teachers unions delivered their marching orders to the country's 24 Democratic governors. Do not opt into the new federal tax credit scholarship program. Oh, you're going to suffer their political wrath. We urge you to protect families and public education in your state by saying no to the Trump private school voucher scheme. Randy Weingarten. Oh, she's the worst. Okay, the worst. She's the American Federation of Teachers, and is Rebecca Pringle, the National Education Association. Why wouldn't you allow kids to go to the schools that they want to go? And here is an education reality. Okay. You could have, and I've explained this before, you could have a school. You could have a school, and you could assemble the best, the greatest, the all-star team of school teachers in the country. If you stick that all-star team of school teachers in a school where the parents could care less about their kids' education, not gonna mean a hill of beans, quite frankly. If the parents don't care, the kids don't care. Why wouldn't we want to free kids if they are in a school district out there where that's the majority of the populace? Well, I mean, you can't make the parents care. I mean, I've come up with suggestions here on the program and coming up with like private schools and taking those kids and sending them there, paying the parents off to break the cycle of poverty and the nonsense that we have. But we all know that's not going to happen. That's a pipe dream. Why wouldn't you allow kids to school choice out of schools when they're in a bad environment? It's an absolute disaster. Anyway. Again, that's something. We want to be competitive in today's day and age. We got to get on that, people. Anyway, got to run. God bless everyone. Again, our website, watchdogonwallstreet.com, personal CFO program, podcast newsletter. 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We'll see you.
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